0: the influence of drugs or alcohol following a boat crash in Mandurah last month. On the night of May 28, the two men were on board a 4-metre runabout boat when it collided with a jetty under the Mandurah Estuary Bridge. A 29-year-old man is due in court today and a 23-year-old man is scheduled to front court next month. Housing affordability in WA has reached its worst level in 30 years, according to a new report from the Real Estate Institute of Australia. WA families are now using almost 46% of their income to pay their mortgage. Compared to the March quarter last year, that's up by 5.2%. The Albanese government claims if One Nation gains power in Australia, the party would threaten paid parental leave entitlements. From July, parents with a newborn or adopted child will be able to take 6 months off work and receive the minimum wage. Social Services Minister Tanya Plibersek says all that would be at risk if One Nation gets control of the nation's finances.
1: When you look at paid parental leave, the first thing to say is, of course, we're proud of the expansions we've made. We'll always look to do more to support working families, but we also need to protect what we have from the Conservative parties who would cut it if they could.
0: One Nation leader Pauline Hanson says she fully supports paid parental leave, but businesses should not be forced to extend government benefits. Scientists have found evidence that a crater discovered in outback WA was created 3 billion years ago. Geologists discovered the rock formations near the town of Marble Bar in the Pilbara. Curtin University Professor Chris Kirkland says testing of crystal minerals confirms it to be the oldest known asteroid impact site on Earth.
2: So these individual little crystals, smaller than the width of a human hair, contain lots of uranium, and that uranium over time changes to lead. So if we can measure the ratio of the uranium to lead, we can calculate an age, and that's how we can work out how old it is.
0: In finance, the All Ords is up 19 points at 9,007 at the opening. The dollar is buying 69.1 US cents and 12,384 Indonesian rupiah.
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0: At the World Cup, Panama and Croatia are nil-all at half-time in Toronto. Earlier, England and Ghana played out a nil-all draw. Portuguese striker Cristiano Ronaldo scored a brace to help his team to a 5-0 thrashing of Uzbekistan, the 41-year-old becoming the first player ever to score in 6 World Cups. Fremantle's Sam Sturt is the only player in any doubt for Sunday's home game against Gold Coast. The Dockers say Hayden Young is good to go after coming off the ground briefly during Thursday's win over Geelong. Meanwhile, Eagles selectors could have another 6 players to choose from ahead of Saturday's away game against Carlton. Matt Owies and Hamish Davis have come through concussion protocols, while Willem Dersma, Jack Graham, Jack Hutchinson and Tom McCarthy have all recovered from injury. And Malachi Champion is also available for both the AFL and the Waffle after being cleared of serious misconduct for an alleged nose-blowing incident involving Swans defender Sebastian Bright. The Waffle Tribunal found the evidence against him was inconclusive. And West Coast Fever defender Fran Williams has taken home the club's 2026 MVP award. She polled 44 votes to claim her maiden Stacey Marinkovic medal. That's the latest news and sport.
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7: A crash in Mandogala this morning. Kwinana northbound Anchortel Road has that right lane blocked. Towing services on site. Elsewhere, the Mitchell southbound underspeed Burns Beach Road and still heavy delays at Warwick Road right through to Mill Point Road due to an earlier incident. The Kwinana northbound busy at Anchortel Road and heavy delays Armidale Road right through to Cranford Ave. With traffic every 10 minutes, I'm Rob Beaver on 6PR.
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0: Sunny today and tomorrow. 21 for today, 22 tomorrow. Then that cold front's coming through. Rain all the way through until next Tuesday with tops around 18 degrees. Right now it's 9. 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
6: Perth 6PR, breakfast with Steve Mills and Carl Langdon.
10: Nice to have you coming in. Nice to have a chat to Carl Warner. And just quickly, Millsy, just reflecting back to the amazing position that Freo in with Sam Sturt, the only player who's listed on their injury list this week at the midway point of the season. So this is the last weekend of all the byes, right? So yep. As we're heading to the finals. And he's listed as a test. So at Adelaide, there's 6. At Brisbane, there's 13 players, and only Leicester is one that's a name that is not in the team that's ready. At Carlton, there's 8. Collingwood, 7. Essendon, 12. Geelong, 4. Gold Coast, 11. GWS, 14 players on their injury list. The Hawks have got 8. Melbourne, 9. North, 7. Port, 8. Richmond, 12. St Kilda, 8. Sydney, 13. But 6 are listed as tests this week. Rampy, Melican, McCartan, Hanley, Goulden and Green.
11: Yep.
10: 4 of those blokes will be in the best 22. And at West Coast, Owies, 14 West Coast have got on their list. 14 compared to Freo's 1. Owies, McCarthy, Hutchinson, Graham, Dersmer and Davis. 5 of those 6 have been in the team quite regularly and 3 at the Western Bulldogs. So Fremantle are remarkably placed at any time in our recent history. I can tell you that
11: so
10: right now.
11: Well, let's hope it stays like that. Oh. What about Virgin? They're launching boarding passes for teddy bears. So they're suggesting that to celebrate the arrival of Toy Story 5, that they'll give 1.2 million kids flying with Virgin, an airline, their own boarding pass. So if you're taking Teddy on the plane, Teddy will get its own boarding pass. Nice touch. Don't like it?
10: Don't like it, mate.
11: Why?
10: Because all they're trying to do is get attention to themselves and you're reading it out.
11: I think it's beautiful.
10: Is it? Great. What for? It's a piece of paper that most people just throw it in the bin.
11: Some kids get nervous flying. So Teddy takes their mind off the flight. Seriously. I think it's a beautiful thing. You anti-children today?
10: No, I'm not anti-children. I just think it's a dumb idea.
6: 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Cherish Pet Food, WA's only premium dry pet food that's Western Australian made, Western Australian owned and Western Australian farmed. Cherish Pet Food.
10: Ford, he could take his puppet on the next flight and get a ticket for it for you. How are you? Morning, mate.
12: Good morning. I tell you what, there's something most interesting unfolding this morning that I don't have a lot of the answers to, but I can raise a lot of questions. Mm-hmm. Is the highest paid TV star in this country about to be fired?
10: Ooh.
12: And we're talking about Karl Stefanovic. Now, backstory here is Karl is due to finish up at Channel 9 on his current contract at the end of this year. That's an open secret. He's been doing this podcast. He's been having a lot of right-leaning guests, conservative guests on his show, conservative side of politics. He's gone over to England to do a bunch of interviews. And one of the interviews that he announced he was doing yesterday is with Tommy Robinson, very extreme right activist, extremist, whatever labels you want to put on him. Very controversial person. And in the promo for it, Carl was seen to be very matey with him and cozy with him. And he said the interview's dropping at 5 o'clock this afternoon, as in yesterday. Well, we think it did drop, but then it disappeared. And there's been no explanation as to why it's disappeared. But Pauline Hanson has got onto social media this morning and she says that Channel 9 directed him to take it down. That's what she's indicating happened. And they're now planning on firing him for doing the interview. And she says here, this is Pauline Hanson, now with 6 months to go on his contract, the weak management of Channel 9 want to sack Carl over this interview. And she goes on to say other things about Nine. So it looks as if she's been briefed by somebody close to Carl as to what's happened, because Carl himself has not actually explained why this interview has disappeared.
11: Yeah, well, I mean, he is a far right. There's no doubt about that. But has he got a restriction in his contract who he can talk to outside of the television?
12: Well, my understanding of it is that they did know he was going to start a podcast and he had permission to start a podcast. They did not know that it was going to be so right-leaning in its guest lineup.
11: Right.
12: And Carl is being very open about his own political views and beliefs. And, you know, so he's kind of got a freedom that he hasn't got when he's hosting the Today Show. You've got to be somewhat neutral. And I think it's very difficult to be a servant to two masters, particularly when one of those masters is a highly controversial one. And, yeah. And that is being a very right-leaning podcast media outlet.
11: A bloke that survived a long time, he says he's not going to perform live anymore, and certainly a great Australian, Daryl Braithwaite's called it quits.
12: Well, that was something of a surprise. You know, Daryl's 77, and first when I saw that, I thought, oh, he can't be. And of course, you do the maths, and of course, he has to be. You know, he really hit in 1970. So we're going back a long time, and has been out there in various incarnations, whether it's Sherbet, or if you're old like I am, you remember when they relaunched themselves as the Sherbs?
11: Yep.
12: That didn't last very long. But, you know, Daryl's always had a beautiful voice. I mean, you know, a lot of these pop stars who emerged in the 70s, 80s, they had a look, they had some great music given to them, but they didn't necessarily have a great voice. But Daryl always has, and he's a perfectionist. And I think maybe if you read between the lines in the statement that he put out, I think he maybe feels that he can't do it quite as well as he used to do it. And, of course, you know, even with horses, and, of course, many people, he's been to Perth 1,000 times, but many people, of course, would have seen him close telephone on multiple occasions doing horses, and everyone joins in. He has been taking some shortcuts with that in the last couple of years, but not that many people would notice.
11: Yep.
12: But I think he's obviously noticing it, and he's got that presence of mind, which a lot of performers don't have, to think just maybe goodbye. It's time.
11: Yeah. Now, fair enough. Simon Bowman, our colleague, will interview Daryl at 10:15 this morning.
12: What a legend, that's good.
11: What a legend he's been as well, both the men. Pete, thanks for that. We'll do it again tomorrow.
12: Thanks for that. See you.
10: Glenn Jankovic will be doing cartwheels in his living room because he is a football world game lover, and I can tell you that Croatia have just threaded one into the back of the net, and they are currently still celebrating 54 minutes into that live clash against Panama, so they lead 1-0. For those that haven't caught the action this morning, England and Ghana played out a nil-all draw. England dominated that game and weren't able to score a goal, and Portugal with one of the greats in Ronaldo threading a couple into the back of the net, they won over Uzbekistan 5-0.
11: Very good. The Croatian bloke, it came off his knee. I don't know if he meant to do it the way he did it, but it was a goal, which is good. We've been asking the question, Rita, who's a very popular Ripper. Soccer fan in this state, would she support schools just watching TV and watching the Socceroos on Friday at 10 a.m. We're going to ask Rita because she's going to join us shortly, which is great. Yeah. There's also a story in the paper today by Kim McDonald, which has suggested that the demand for steel frame construction has prompted the largest builder to move to a 24-hour-a-day operation.
13: Oh, yeah.
11: Which makes me think, how many firms in Western Australia operate 24 hours a day, with the exception of mining companies? What firms are operating 24 hours a day, 7 days a week? Can we get a list? And do you know any? I mean, this is one. We'll talk about them in a moment. They're in Myree. 133-882. If you know a 24-hour-a-day operation in Perth, we'd love to hear from you. It's 8:15.
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10: 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I'm not fat, I'm just big boned. That is the last clue this morning. $250 up for grabs. Thanks to Nook Saunas. What is the cuticle?
13: It's getting hot in here.
10: Caller number 10, and you can be our $250 winner in our show this morning. Stay listening between now and 9. 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
7: A breakdown in Welshpool Road, Highway southbound Welshpool Road east. Vehicles in the left emergency lane and a crash there. Quinana northbound Anchortail Road, Mandoggle up that right lane blocked by towing services. And if you're on the Mitchell southbound, still expect heavy delays. Warwick Road through to Mill Point Road due to an earlier incident. With traffic every 10 minutes, I'm Rob Beaver on 6P.
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2: It is 20 after 8. Good morning. Nice to have your company. Heading towards 11 degrees, 21 and a beautiful sunny day ahead today. Rita Saffioti is our Deputy Premier, Minister for Sport and Rec, mad Dockers fan. I saw the BT got hold of you the other day. Rita, how was that? How are you? Good morning.
3: Yeah, that was really interesting. I was trying to avoid him and then he found me. But a bit of a life goal, actually, being, you know, interviewed by BT after the game. Oh, great game, though, you know, and the juggernaut keeps going, which is the Dockers this year.
4: Now, we don't want to get side right on the Dockers because we've spoken enough about them this morning, but let's talk football. I mean, the World Cup at the moment, the Socceroos are playing at 10 a.m. on Friday. There's been a call to maybe allow students to watch it in classrooms. I mean, you are the Minister for Sport. You're also a mad soccer fan. Now, what do you think?
3: Well, look, it could be the game that stops the nation, just like the Melbourne Cup stops the nation. But, look, this is going to be a huge game. And so I think the official line is, you know, it's up to schools to have options there if they want to. No one's calling it for it to be compulsory, but if the curriculum allows to have some options there. But it's going to be up to the schools. But, look, this is going to be a huge game. I think there's so much pressure to get through this one and at least get that draw against Paraguay.
4: Right, well, you control the purse strings as well. What about a public holiday for all of us?
3: Well, I think, is the timing for you guys? I think it will work for some people out there in the community, work for others. And it would have been great to be a Saturday morning at 10 a.m, but look, some people can manage their work around. Of course, a lot of people can't, but let's hope they get through, because it'd be great to see them get to the next step. And then we can consider public holidays.
4: Do you reckon we'll ever see a World Cup in our own backyard for football?
3: Well, it's interesting. You've seen just the amount of people that travel for it. It's just incredible. So I know they were looking at it, and I think nowadays you have to combine with other nations because FIFA wants certain amount of stadiums with, you know, X percentage of attendance, you know, So I think we'll need to combine with at least New Zealand and maybe another Southeast Asian country. I think it's something worthy to look at in the future, but the next two or three World Cups are already sewn up. Yeah. So it'll be longer term, but you've seen what it does, and we've never had one, so it'll be great.
2: No, it wouldn't be cheap either, would it? So in your schooling life, did you have any sporting event where your teacher just stopped class and you watched it? Do you remember?
3: Oh, look, it's a long time ago. Mm-hmm. I do. I always remember the now WA Day, Foundation Day, though, that week. I don't know if anyone remembers that. You know, we got dressed up olden day clothes and did a lot of different things, Arbor Day and all those things. So there's always been different events.
4: Right.
3: Sporting, I can't remember. I don't think so. At Rolleystone and Kelmscott, I don't remember us ever stopping for a major sport event.
4: If you did an Impala, would you go as a racing car driver? How would you get dressed up?
3: Pardon?
4: If you did it in Parliament and you did a dress up, would you go as a racing car driver?
2: Oh, Millsy.
3: Potentially a docker, potentially a racing car driver, maybe.
4: How is your racetrack? Is it going all right?
3: It's going really well.
4: Excellent.
3: It's going really well.
4: Right. Yeah. Do you like this song, Rita?

0: It's a race track.
1: Oh, that's a badge of honour you can wear if it's successful.
2: Well, look, you know, a lot of people love motorsport. A lot of people travel around the world to watch Formula Ones, MotoGP and supercars. And so having a very a street circuit will attract tens of thousands of people. And this is all about continuing to drive the economic growth. But also, you know, I get a lot of positive feedback from normal people who love racing and motor racing. So
1: there's a lot of motor
2: I'm very, very excited.
1: Well done.
2: Yeah, well, WA. Yep.
1: What's the score on the Socceroos on Friday, Rita?
2: Oh, let's say 2-0.
1: 2-0.
2: Let's go for it, 2-0.
1: Okay, let's hope you're right.
2: I'm being entirely optimistic, but yeah, 2-0. Let's
1: go for it. All right, good on you. Thanks for being a good sport this morning. Thanks for coming on.
2: Thank you.
1: Rita Saviotti there, Deputy Premier and Minister for Sport and Recreation. I'm surprised by the number of 24-hour operations. Some at homes have decided they're going 24 hours a day at Myaree in the factory
3: Midland
1: to meet
3: Brick.
1: The steel requirement.
3: Midland Brick.
1: They've got to keep the things going, the kilns.
3: Absolutely.
1: There's a couple of IGAs that are open 24 hours a day. I didn't know that. And a few others that will kind of roll in there as well. Have you got one for us? 133-882. It's 25 past eight. It's getting hot in
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5: A breakdown in Welshpool Road Highway southbound. Welshpool Road East, that left lane closed. Incident response on site. Some good news earlier. Crash Kwinana northbound. Anchortail Road, Mandogalup has been cleared. Still some lingering delays there. And the Mitchell southbound, particularly heavy Warwick Road right down to Mill Point Road as a result of an earlier incident. With traffic every 10 minutes, I'm Rob Beaver on 6PR.
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7: Well, hopefully you've been listening this morning because we have a bloke by the name of Jordan from Currumbine who's online. He wants to have a crack at it. Jordan, good morning, mate. How are you?
1: Hello, Jordan. You there? Oh, Jordan's not there, which means what's that mean? He can't have a go. Because he's not hearing us, Jordan.
7: Try again.
1: No, we'll try again. Is he there now? No. I don't know what's happened to Jordan, which is a bit of a shame.
7: We've had a few people drop off from our phones this morning.
1: We'll try and get him up, because he was the right caller.
7: Including Pat, that was going to play a quiz, and then Gonski. So, anyway.
1: A couple of big infrastructure projects that operate 24 hours a day. ARC Infrastructure, they operate 24 hours a day, 7 days a week.
7: Well, the ports would be open, wouldn't they?
1: Some of them would be, yeah. And a few others as well. There's a large steel maker in the Jordan's centre of Walshpool that runs a 24-hour operation. Thank you, Simon. Jordan, are you with us?
0: Yes, morning, boys.
1: What happened there?
0: I don't know. It just went beep, beep, beep, and...
1: Mystery.
0: All failed.
1: Now, you need to give us the hot celebrity thanks to Nook Saunders. Have you got it worked out?
0: Surely it's the big-bone fat cat.
1: Fat cat!
3: Good night, boys and girls.
1: It is fat cat. Well done. What gave it away for you?
0: Well, it was the foot keeps to sleep, but I was a bit thrown on it, and then eventually it twigged. It must be
1: fat. And I'm not him. It was a pretty good clue as well. Hey, well done, mate. 250 jumps into your kick.
0: Perfect. Thank you, boys. Appreciate it.
1: Jordan. Well done.
7: So a lot of transport companies, PEP Transport, they're out there operating 24 hours. The mines, the ports, you know, if you think about the north, if you think about Alcoa, they're all operating 24 hours a day. And a lot of the Kwinana refinery.
1: Which means a lot of people do night work, don't they?
7: Think about those big chimneys. Yeah, well, a lot of people talk to us. They're either coming home or they're going to work early in the morning or late at night.
1: What postcode do you reckon sold the most beer in relation to other drinks in Western Australia?
7: What postcode?
1: Yeah.
7: I would say it was somewhere up north.
1: Up north?
7: Yep. I'll go Carnarvon.
1: Carnarvon you go?
7: Yeah.
1: Okay. We'll find out whether you're right. And there's two, in fact. That's coming up.
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16: It's 11 degrees at 8:30. Good morning, I'm Philippa Maher. Experts say a storm in the Southern Ocean risks driving more bird flu infected species from the Antarctic region to the Australian coastline. A cold front is forecast to sweep past the coastline of southwest WA, where two cases of the H5N1 bird flu have been identified. It could also affect South Australia, where two dead migratory birds have been found on Fowler's Bay. They've been sent away for testing. A 38-year-old man will face court today after allegedly stealing a car from a recreation centre in Perth's northern suburbs. The man is accused of taking a set of keys from a locker at the Craigie Leisure Centre yesterday afternoon and stealing a Holden Colorado from the centre's car park. Police allege the man has committed several other offences this month, including burglary and assault on a woman known to him. He's been charged with 13 offences. WA households are now spending almost 46% of their income on mortgage repayments. That's an increase of 2.3% over the March quarter, according to the Real Estate Institute's quarterly report, bringing housing affordability to its worst level in 30 years. The number of loans to first home buyers also dropped by around 11%. A Sydney shark attack victim has spoken her first words after briefly waking from an induced coma. Dusty Fitzpatrick reports.
17: 34-year-old Leah Stewart has undergone multiple surgeries and has had her arm amputated after the attack at Coogee Beach. An update's now been provided by Miss Stewart's brother Joshua, who says she's been temporarily brought out of her induced coma. Mr. Stewart says his sister was able to tell her mother and her partner she loved them when doctors reduced her level of sedation and extubated her. Leah is expected to remain in intensive care for some time. Dusty Fitzpatrick, Sydney.
16: Scientists have confirmed an asteroid crater in the Pilbara is the oldest in the world. A team from Curtin University have investigated the rock formations at the North Pole Dome in an effort to determine the crater's exact age. Using advanced mineral dating techniques, researchers found evidence the impact occurred around 3 billion years ago. In finance, the All Lords is up 10 points at 8,998. The dollar is buying 69.1 US cents and 12,386 Indonesian rupiah.
15: 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RSPCAWA sees the worst of the worst. 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
16: There are calls from a Socceroos midfielder for bosses and school principals to let Aussies watch Friday's World Cup clash. Australia only needs a draw with Paraguay to guarantee progression to the round of 32. The game will start at 10 a.m. for fans in WA. Sport Minister Rita Safiotti has told 6PR Breakfast, while it's a huge game, it should be up to the schools.
3: No one's calling it for it to be compulsory, but if the curriculum allows to have some options there, but it's going to be up to the schools. This is going to be a huge game. I think there's so much pressure to get through this one and at least get that draw against Paraguay.
16: Croatia has scored in the 54th minute to be 1-0 up against Panama in the second half of their game in Toronto. The Dockers look set to have every player on their AFL list available for selection in this weekend's clash against Gold Coast. Sam Sturt is the only player on the club's injury list at the moment, and he's a test to play on Sunday after recovering well from his knee and quad issues. Fremantle defender Carl Warner says it puts them in a great position following their bye.
18: It's a credit to sort of the S&C staff and getting us back, getting us healthy and all the training we sort of do. So, yeah, I mean, there's a bit of luck involved as well, but, yeah, it's certainly a strong thing for the club to have a full healthy list.
16: That's the latest news and sport.
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5: Good news. Earlier breakdown. Roe Highway southbound at Welshpool Road East has been cleared. Still some delays back towards Berkshire Road though. The Mitchell southbound under speed, Burns Beach Road, and then again Caranup Road right through to Vincent Street. Quinana northbound under speed, Berrigan Drive, then Farrington Road right through to Millpoint Road. With traffic every 10 minutes, I'm Rob Beaver on 6PR.
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1: Sunny today with light winds. We're heading for 21. Similar conditions tomorrow with 22. Then we've got a cold front sweeping through. Rain all the way through until next Tuesday with tops of 18. Right now it's 12 degrees. More news at 9 o'clock on Perth 6PR.
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2: Lucky last half an hour. Would you like to join in? If you can and will, then our number is 133882. $100 shoe bar voucher we're giving away today. If you want to go and watch the football, which will be on, of course, to Friday, which we've been talking about this morning, or if you want to go and watch your footy, or if you're heading to an event anywhere in the city, in and around the city, just near Yagan Square there, a beautiful place to go. Lovely feed and plenty of great drinks to be had with Higo and Joe on the team. So head in there, but $100 voucher to give away this morning. Millsy,
3: yes.
2: What are we going to do in the next half an hour?
3: Well, I want to look at beer. Now, people are saying, oh, we don't drink beer anymore. Yeah. And they had that ad on, I don't like beer. And they drink.
2: Now, beer is expensive.
3: Canadian Club, but all that. They are right. You're right there with,
2: there is a lot of rotating specials at a lot of the bars.
3: Yep.
2: A lot of rotating specials, including some of our local breweries. But I'll tell you what, for the most part, it's not cheap anymore.
3: So the State of the Hops report has been released for 2026, right?
2: Yeah.
3: And it's looked at the top 20 postcodes that sell more beer than any other form of liquor.
2: Oh, yeah.
3: So, and two in the top 20. Now, you had a crack at one. You said Carnarvon. Why did you pick Carnarvon?
2: Because Carnarvon has always been renowned to have a very, very high consumption of beer in Western Australia. And,
3: right.
2: You know, obviously I'm involved a little bit with Spinifex Millsy. I'll put that out on the table. I am a shareholder there. So just putting it out there so there's no cash for comments. But there is a lot of beer that's drunk in Carnarvon.
3: So they're the highest ranked postcode in
2: they
3: WA.
2: Are?
3: Well done. They
2: oh,
3: come
2: thanks.
3: In at 12, right?
2: 12. So, that's the highest?
3: So in WA. So they're the highest ranked beer sellers.
2: In WA.
3: In WA per postcode. Charters Towers, by the way, in Queensland. And Mount Isa and Bowen and Ingham, they're the top four. So they love beer in Queensland, whether they'd be drinking 4X or boutique beers, I'm not sure. But the one that really surprised me, because I would have thought, oh, my old stomping ground,
2: well,
3: Calgary,
2: what is it?
3: Would have been.
2: Well, can someone
3: so
2: guess what
3: pubs.
2: It is? 133-882.
3: Wouldn't guess it if we're on the air for 24 hours.
2: Well, no, let them guess. 133-882. Let them have a crack. Where is it, other than Carnarvon, where is the next best, highest volume consuming beer drinking place in WA? Take a stab in the morning, 133-882. And, mate, if they get it, they'll win the $100 voucher straight up. Bang. I'll just give it straight to them.
3: So the problem.
2: In fact,
3: that
2: I'll give them 100. I'll give them an extra 50 out of my kick.
3: Right.
2: If they can get it.
3: Yeah, they won't get it. It's
2: right?
3: Just too difficult. And to be fair, you might want to nominate who you think it should have been, but I'm going to go straight to the bloke that actually runs a pub.
2: Oh, really?
3: In this place.
2: Oh,
3: well, he's
2: so
3: been waiting by.
2: Oh,
3: now,
2: okay.
3: Now, James is with us. James.
2: Don't tell us where you are.
3: James, good morning to you.
4: Thank you. Yeah, good morning.
3: Now, don't tell us where you are from. We'll give you a good plug in a moment. Were you surprised that you're in the top 20?
4: Oh, absolutely. I thought, well, just a quiet little town, you
3: right.
4: know.
3: Okay, so
4: everybody
3: it's a small
4: minds your own
2: place.
4: Business.
2: There's a clue.
3: All right, so do you mind just holding for a tick?
4: Yeah.
3: Thanks, buddy. Well done. Now, I have been here just to steer you in the right direction.
2: Yeah.
3: This is more probably a rural area than it is a mining area.
2: I don't give them clues to give away. You're trying to give away my money. 133-882. You can go me halves now. Lindsay's going to be in Morley.
3: What
2: 133.
3: Are we giving away?
2: Hey?
3: What are we giving away? Cash.
2: No, we're giving away $100 worth of the shoe voucher. And I said if someone can get it, I'll give an extra 50.
3: Right. Hey, well, Lindsay's at Morley. He's going to have to have, she or he is going to have a crack. Mick's at Morley as well. There's a lot of Morley drinkers. G'day, Mick.
5: There you go, mate.
3: What do you reckon?
5: Kalgoorlie.
3: Well, I would have thought so too, Mickey. You know, they don't make the top 20 anymore.
2: No.
3: What is going wrong in Kalgoorlie? What are they all drinking? Chardonnay? Has the population changed?
5: I don't know, mate. Thanks.
3: All right. Thanks, Mick. I would have thought Cal as well. Matthew wants to have a ping. He's
2: Hello,
3: at
2: Matthew.
3: Edgewater. Morning.
6: Hello. How are you?
3: Good,
6: boy.
3: Brother. Where do you reckon?
6: Oh, sunny Port Hedland.
3: Port Hedland.
2: Oh.
3: I've lived in Port Hedland. There's some good pubs there. They do like to drink, but they're not as good as the one that we're about to have a chat with. Lindsay is in Morley. G'day, Lindsay.
7: Morning, guys. How are we?
3: Very good. Now, what do you think it is?
7: I'm going to have a crack at Mora.
3: Now, you must have known the answer, because there's no one in the world you'd puff out a minute.
2: Yeah, heaps of others have been ringing through, too.
3: Be honest now. You've heard that before, Lindsay?

0: To be honest, yes, I'm going to be honest. I saw it on the TV this morning.
1: Ah, so you cheated.
2: See, there you go.
1: Well done, mate. So you're a winner. 50, you're a winner.
0: That 50 from you is going to be very, very helpful.
1: All right. Well, Carl will be in contact with you. Lynn's good on you. Now, James is the Drovers Inn Hotel and Motel in Mora. He's the bar manager there. Mm. I must admit, I try to get to Mora at least once a year. They have one race meeting. Yep. But unfortunately, the last 2 years, it's coincided with the Kalgoorlie Cup.
2: Oh, yeah.
1: Which is not going to happen. Now, James, good morning to you.
3: Yeah, good morning.
1: Matt, thanks for waiting for us. I mean, that's quite an honour that you're in the top 20, the only two in Western Australia for selling more beer than any other drinks. Very basic people out there in Mora.
3: Oh, they know what they want. Yeah, traditional, you know, after a hard day's work, there's nothing better than a cold beer.
2: Hey, James, how many joints in Mora these days do you have that serve beer?
3: There's two pubs and one cafe.
2: Okay. And so what would be the go-to? Is it Great Northern? Is that by far and away your biggest seller like most of the country?
3: I think Swan would have to be our biggest seller.
2: Swan, okay.
1: So the Bush Chook?
3: Yeah. No. Great Northern's up there, though.
1: Right.
2: The Bush Chook's export, not Swan.
3: Yeah, no. There's Swan a few Draft. Of those, but Swan, the Black Swan.
2: Yeah, so Swan Draft.
3: Yeah. Yeah.
1: Right.
3: Definitely the most popular. We don't sell much of the boutique stuff, but, you know, it's not the city.
1: Yeah, so not much wine. There are no wine drinkers up there? Heavy spirits?
3: No, beer's the flavour that everybody's after. There's a few, you know, there's a few out there that mix it up. But
1: right.
3: No, beer's the one.
2: It's a survey on beer, so they obviously drink a lot of beer in Mora.
1: No, it's in comparison to other drinks. That's the point. So they drink more as a percentage of beer than any other drink, which is intriguing, really. I mean, do people eat in Mora? Like when they come to your place, is there a feed?
3: Yeah, they can have a feed. You know, some people come in for a liquid lunch.
1: Really? What time will they arrive?
2: That'd be
1: Millsy. Time do you open?
3: No, we lunchtime we start.
1: Okay.
3: But, we're, you know, responsible.
1: Right. What about a steak sanger? How much is that?
3: $30, but it's bloody good, you know.
1: Right.
2: Proper piece of steak?
3: Yeah, 40, start at 42.
1: Okay.
3: It goes really well with a pint of Swan.
1: Righto. Okay. All right. Well, I don't know whether to say congratulations or whatever. I mean, it's one thing for Mora to hang the hat on.
3: Yeah, I'm not sure if I'm proud or not, but we'll take it.
1: You should have a sign as you enter Mora, the beer swilling capital of Western Australia.
3: Maybe we should. It sounds like a good idea.
1: Yeah. Might have a beer festival now. All those things you can think of from a tourism point of view. James, good luck at the Drovers Inn Hotel and Motel in Mora.
3: Thank you. Good See you guys brother. Later.
1: Well done, mate. Excellent work.
2: So it's not the biggest volume of sales. It's the biggest percentage of sales
1: compared to other drinks
2: that's in right. that particular town. Correct. So it's not volume. So that's completely different.
1: Why did you knock me off on the Bush Chook?
2: Because it's completely different.
1: Bush Chook is a beer.
2: It's not the Swan on tap draft.
1: You can get Bush Chook on tap.
2: Not at Mora, you can't.
4: He just said Swan Draft was the
2: Swan
4: best.
2: Draft.
1: Yeah,
2: and most of the Swan beer that would be on tap in any venue around our city would be Swan Draft.
1: But wouldn't young blokes drink, don't they drink the Bush Chook more than any other
2: form
1: of
2: beer? Yeah, but
1: they
2: drink it out of a can.
1: So it's not on tap?
2: Not in many venues, no. I
1: really?
2: Thought so, no.
1: You sure about that?
2: Yep.
1: Not in Kalgoorlie, mate.
2: Well, take me to Kalgoorlie then and find me a place where it's on tap.
1: I'm pretty sure it would be on tap. Seb, you're a young man.
4: I don't think so. I don't
2: Swan
4: drink
2: Draft is on tap everywhere, but yeah, I don't reckon there's too much everywhere. Bush Chook on tap.
4: Yeah.
1: Oh, there would be.
4: You can tell you don't drink beer.
1: Someone will let me have a look at me.
2: Prosecco.
1: 133-882. Is there anywhere with a Bush Chook tap?
2: There might be a couple, but not many.
4: Not many.
2: There's Swan Draft.
4: Not like
2: mate.
4: Swan.
2: Swan Draft. You know, that's basically.
1: So Bush Chook is Swan Lager.
2: Swan Lager. Swan Draft, yeah.
1: No, it's not Swan Draft. It's Swan Lager.
2: Well,
1: so there's a difference. You guys are amateurs in the beer world. You want to get someone who specialises in the area.
2: Yeah. Well, there's no Bush Chook.
1: Nah, there will be someone.
4: No one's calling in for you.
1: 133-882. Help me out, folks.
2: It won't be much, I'm telling you.
1: 14 to 9.
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6: Mitchell southbound is still slow. Warwick Road down to Vincent Street. The Quinana northbound delays Berrigan Drive and Farrington Road through to Mill Point Road. Graham Farmer Freeway and the tunnel a little busy westbound. Travelling okay eastbound. I'm Rob Beaver on Perth's traffic leader, 6PR.
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0: All right, it is time to put the spoon down. 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
0: Well, it's unanimous. I've even got publicans. Got publicans messaging me saying the bush chook is export. It's only in a can. Swanee D, as I told you, is the only one you can get on tap. It comes in a keg. And Millsy, you've been pulverised from pillar to post, but you are still trying to argue that you are, as normal, right.
7: Well, I am right because in the day there was a beer called Swan Draft. It had a blue label. And
8: that's not what you said.
7: Swan, I did say that.
8: You said Swan Draft was bush chook.
0: That's nothing what you said.
8: Yes, you did.
7: No, I'm saying that Swan had a product, which is called Swan Lager.
0: Millsy.
7: I'm not backing back.
9: Get rid of the truck.
0: Millsy, just say you're wrong.
7: I'm not wrong.
0: Just say you're wrong.
7: Can I have my say?
0: No.
7: Can I have my say?
0: You already did.
7: Right. So Swan Lager is Swan Lager. There was a product that Swan made called Swan Draft. God. They've merged into one product over the years. That's true.
0: What a lady.
7: Peterson Sterling. G'day, Pete.
10: G'day, Millsy, Carl and Seb. My dad passed away in 1987 and we recently, a couple of years ago, were cleaning through a back shed and found a dozen bottles of Swan Lager beer, fully preserved with all the labels on, with the black swan on it, the lids beautifully preserved, the red lid with the black swan in the middle of it.
7: Yep.
10: Clean. I just took all the dust off them. I reckon they would be something that people would probably be proud to have one of those bottles sitting on their trophy room in behind the bar because it's the original from back then, back in 86.
7: Oh, that's a great memory, Peter. Good on you. Well done.
0: Ash from Carrington, who you caught up with yesterday, has actually called you. He's actually called you names. He's called you names, actually, saying he does not know what he is talking about.
7: I do know what I'm talking about.
0: He's actually saying to cut him off.
7: I'm going back in time.
0: Just cut him off, Seb.
11: I'm going to give you a lifeline. I'm going to give you a lifeline here, Millsy.
7: Thank you, Simon.
11: Did they just sell it at the Hannon's Club or something?
10: No,
11: nowhere else.
10: There was a blue label.
11: No, there wasn't,
10: mate.
7: It was called Swan Draft, and the bush chook was was Swan Lager. I'm telling you.
9: Everyone's saying it's emu draft now. So
7: that's right. They changed the name.
11: It was an emu draft that was blue.
7: I'm going to find someone who worked at the brewery.
11: No, you're not. No, you're not. They will.
7: No, you're
0: cut him off.
7: Not. That person
0: Ash is
7: doesn't
0: saying,
7: exist.
0: Ash is saying
11: that
0: cut him off.
11: That beer doesn't exist.
7: Ash is just young, right? He's a young man.
0: Simon, we're just going to turn his mic off.
11: Hello, Ash.
0: How are you, mate?
11: Yeah, very well, thanks.
0: Nice to talk to you. He doesn't like being wrong. I'm not wrong.
11: On the show today, Darrell Braithwaite, I heard you talk to 40 about him. He's on the show about 10:15 today.
7: I look forward to that.
11: He's been on a few times over the years, and he's, you know, countless times he's played big gigs, little gigs. I reckon the first time he was here was in 1975, Millsy, at the Ent Cent.
7: Sherbet?
11: With Sherbet. So we'll have a chat to him today on the show. And I saw him recently and he was in great form. So
0: is he okay? That's the first thing you're going to ask.
11: Well, he did have a fall a couple of years ago. He had a bad fall.
0: Is he healthy?
11: Yeah, as far as I know, I'll ask him. But yeah, I'll ask him all of that. So
7: I thought he supported Boz Scaggs when he came out here and he was a bit flat that night, but I think he had the flu.
11: Yeah, I don't know. Every time I've seen him, he's been really good. So, and I've got a photo of him where he came in the studio one day with John Stevens from Noiseworks. And Brett Benetti, who's the great photographer of our era, took a photo of me and those two fellas in the tea room, and they both drank herbal tea.
7: Did they?
11: Peppermint tea and green tea. And I thought, would you like a bourbon and coke?
7: That'd be swanny drafts drinkers.
11: The drink that never existed. They said you'd never make it. That beer never made it.
7: Remember the one in the black can?
11: Swan
7: Premium. There you go.
11: And that was that was from the Brad Hardy ad.
7: Did that make a non-alcoholic beer, Swan?
11: I don't know.
7: I could go and mastermind, mate.
0: I just bought back Swan Gold. If that's,
11: no, you could not.
0: If that can slot into your memory.
7: What else you got, Simon?
11: I heard you guys talking about today, no laughing matter, how this judge has decided not to show the video when the whole case revolves around the video. We've all seen it. It went viral. And he's saying to this jury against the Bankstown Hospital nurses, we're not going to show the video. So we'll talk about that. I've always thought, Millsy, that judges should have performance reviews, and I reckon this bloke is Exhibit A on all of that. Mm. So we'll have a chat about that. How much of your home loan, what percentage of your salary is made up of with your home loan? Because it's gone up to about 43% in Perth, which is high. So
7: I know I've got family that have got up to 50.
11: Yeah, wow. So we'll ask that today. So be listening after 9 o'clock today.
7: Good on you, Simon.
11: Thank you very
7: much,
11: Steve.
7: Look forward to Darrell Braithwaite at, 10:20?
11: Yep.
7: Look forward to that. It's 5 to 9.
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13: Mitchell southbound still slow. Caranup Road down to Vincent Street. Quinana northbound slow. Berrigan Drive and Farrington Road are right up to Mill Point Road. Graham Farmer and the tunnel slow westbound, getting a reasonable run eastbound. I'm Rob Beaver on Perth's traffic leader, 6PR.
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0: Third match of the morning just completed, and Croatia get it done over Panama, so they win 1-0. England 0-0 draw with Ghana prior to that, and earlier this morning it was Portugal 5-0 winners over Uzbekistan.
7: Winners today, Lindsay of Morley. Well done, you're off to the shoe bar. You'll enjoy it down there. Higo and Joe and all the team. Great spot to go if you're going to the footy this weekend. I want to watch the World Cup. They're open at all kinds of hours at the moment. The rumour file, thanks to PWD. Big day on Friday. We're going to give away $20,000 to one of our listeners. How exciting. Not too late for you to get in the draw, by the way, for the next lot of 20 grand. So rumour file at 6br.com.au. $100 today goes to Fight Club. Well done. So keep those rumours rolling through. Tomorrow on the program, T-Mac joins us from the West Coast Eagles. Are you going to play?
0: Don't know. He's still listed as a test on the West Coast Eagles website at the moment. So with the injuries, in fact, they've got about five or six blokes that could all pretty much be pushing for a slot. Jack Graham also back having a test. Willem Dersma having a test, along with Hamish Davis, who got concussed. So all of those players facing a test.
7: Right. And I had a little loss last week in Beat the Boys, so Carl is back in the chair.
0: Just a little loss.
7: To take us on. Thanks to all those people that have been ringing off air to support my idea that Swan Draft was originally blue. Thank you so much. I mean, when you've got experience, all these young publicans ringing, all I suggest you do is go and do a beer course and get educated.
0: I've got five publicans that are older than you that have texted my phone.
7: What would they know?
0: See you, Milsey.
7: All right, might have been wrong there. Thank you for your company this morning, and we'll do it again tomorrow from 5. Have a great day.
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22: It's 13 degrees at 9 o'clock. Good morning, I'm Philippa Maher. The association which represents self-managed super funds says it's been blindsided by Labor's tax changes. The Albanese government has secured the support of the Greens to pass contentious adjustments to capital gains and negative gearing. The legislation will also restrict people from using their self-managed fund to borrow for a property. Labor argues the change is minor and doesn't affect many people. A new report claims WA's economy risks falling behind if it doesn't build on its existing resources strengths. Bankwest Curtin Economics Centre has found resources contribute almost $200 billion to the state's economy each year, with iron ore generating around $126 billion alone. The centre's director, Professor Alan Duncan, says WA needs to shift towards innovation or risk being outpaced.
23: We see major opportunities in critical minerals, green metals, downstream processing and high value industries. Western Australia has the resources, the resource endowments, the expertise and the industry capability to become a global leader across these industries. But that outcome's not guaranteed.
22: There are fears the H5N1 strain of bird flu may now have been found in South Australia. Two dead subantarctic birds have been discovered at Fowler's Bay, 1,200 kilometres from Esperance, where two confirmed cases of the virus first raised the alarm. Rod Keogh was running along the bay when he discovered the birds.
24: For me to see the birds on the beach, a pelagic bird on the beach, as close to Western Australia as this, it's just worth reporting.
22: Speaking to Nine News there, there's also concern a cold front sweeping across the southwest later this week could drive more bird flu infected species to the coastline. Union members at BHP's Port Hedland operations have agreed to hold off their strike action until their next bargaining agreement. In a meeting with union leaders yesterday, BHP tabled a draft enterprise agreement following 6 months of negotiations with workers around pay and working conditions. Members of two unions have already voted in favour of taking industrial action, but they've confirmed that won't happen before the next bargaining meeting, which is scheduled for early next month. A 38-year-old man has been charged after allegedly stealing a car from Craigie Leisure Centre. Police say the man stole the keys from a locker in the centre yesterday afternoon before taking the Holden Colorado from the car park and driving it recklessly. Officers later found the vehicle in Wanneroo and arrested the man at the scene. He'll face court today on 13 charges. France has experienced its hottest day on record as a heatwave lingers over Europe. Dozens of drowning deaths have been recorded across France and Germany since Thursday. Red heatwave alerts are in place across Spain, Italy and the UK. In finance, the All Ords is up 6 points at 8,994. The dollar is buying 69.1 US cents and 12,375 Indonesian rupiah.
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22: Croatia has defeated Panama 1-0 in their game in Toronto. Earlier this morning, England and Ghana played out a nil-all draw and Portugal beat Uzbekistan 5-0. Colombia and the Democratic Republic of Congo are up in around an hour. Fremantle defender Carl Warner says selection pressure at the club is really heating up. The Dockers could have a full list of players to choose from for Sunday's clash against Gold Coast, with Sam Sturt the only player in doubt. Warner has told 6PR Breakfast no one is taking their spot for granted.
1: Someone has to sort of make way, and I think that's sort of the motto we sort of play with as a group. Your spot's always up for grabs and you want to play each game sort of as it's your last because, yeah, you just never know who's coming for your spot.
22: That's the latest news and sport.
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3: Be aware of debris in Duncraig this morning. The Mitchell northbound exit to Warwick Road. Tire debris between those exit lanes and traffic signals are now flashing yellow in Dayton, Marshall Road and the Drumpelier Drive intersection. Make sure you slow down and give way to your right. I'm Rob Bieber on Perth's Traffic Leader, 6PR.
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22: Sunny conditions for today and tomorrow. We've got 21 today and 22 tomorrow. Then rain all the way through until next Tuesday with tops of 18. Right now it's 14 degrees. More news at 10 o'clock on Perth 6PR.
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6: Love to hear from you. If you see something your fellow 6PR listeners should know about, give us a call. 133-882 is the phone number. You can text in 0487-999-882. Coming up on the show today, we will speak to Darryl Braithwaite. So he announced yesterday he's no longer touring live. So just after 10 o'clock, we will have Darryl on the phone. And there's been an outpouring of support for him. He is stepping aside for his own reasons around live performances. And we get a chance to chat to him today. It's a going to miss him, hey? Going to miss him. He's fantastic live. Been a little bit of chat about his voice of the last few years. I'm not in that camp. I reckon he was still singing loud and proud. Darryl Braithwaite will join us after 10 o'clock today, and we'll find out his reasons. You might like to call in as well, 133-882. Just chatting in our newsroom today, Philippa and our team were having a chat. The storms that are coming to Western Australia later in the week, what will that mean for these infected seabirds off our coast and in Antarctic waters? Depending on how the weather moves across the continent, we'll talk to a wildlife ecologist. Will the storms bring in some more avian flu infected seabirds? We'll have a look at that on the show in just a moment. And what about this story? I know the boys have been covering it this morning, and I suspect it's been in our news bulletins, but it's front page of the Australian, front page of the West Australian. A district court judge in New South Wales has decided that viral video, which I reckon most of us have seen, it's a revolting viral rant by two public hospital nurses, will not be shown to a jury. This is this guy and this girl ranting about patients that they treated in the hospital, one of the more extreme forms of anti-Semitism you'd ever not want to see. And I think we've all seen it. The media's been pretty responsible. They showed the video originally, and now it's hard to find. But I think most people would have seen it. But a judge has decided, and the trial is about publishing the rant, using a carriage to publish the rant, and now he doesn't want the jury to see the video. The whole trial revolves around the video, and this district court judge, Mr. McHugh, has decided he doesn't want to show it. Unbelievable. We'll talk about that on the show in just a moment with John Hammond, our resident legal expert. As you may be aware, I've said on this show a number of times that there just seems to be no way that judges are brought to account. There's no performance review of judges. This bloke needs to be summoned to the high office, I reckon, and say, what are you thinking? What are you doing? The whole court case is about the video, and he's saying it won't be shown to the jury when the trial comes to air later on. Already the defendants, lawyers are saying, well, there's no case to answer if the video's not going to be used. They're saying that already. Unbelievable. 133-882 is the phone number. We'll talk to John Hammond in just a moment on the program. Jason Featherby will join us too later in the show to answer your financial questions. So our yes-no question today, if you're new to the show, we ask a yes-no question, courtesy of Games World, and we keep the yes-no going right through the whole three-hour show. Here's today's.
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6: So this news was published this morning, a new report by the Real Estate Institute of Australia. So this is the national body. They found WA families are now using almost 46% of their income to pay their mortgage. Wowee. So our yes-no question today, is half of your pay going on your house? Yes or no, is half your pay going on your house? Do you know what percentage of your income is going to your home loan? Let me know today. A yes, no, is half your pay going on your house? That's extraordinary for Perth and Western Australia. It always used to sit in around the 30 to 33% mark, around the thirds, and it's now creeping up to a half. Oh, such is the overheatedness of our property market. Yes or no, is half your pay going on your house? Do you know how much of your salary goes on your house? Love to hear from you. A lot of our listeners too may have paid off their mortgage, and they may have kids or grandkids that they could talk about today. Is half your pay, or someone that you know in your family, your mates, your loved ones, is half their pay going on the home? Give us a call or Text in 0487 999 882. Love to hear from you today. That's an extraordinary figure, isn't it? New report, 46% of income in Western Australia and Perth being used to pay the mortgage, and that's an increase of 2 to 3% from last year. Is half your pay going on your house? 133-882 is the phone number. Love to hear from you today. I know that Jamie spoke about this a couple of days ago with regards to the number of apprentices in the system. Jamie spoke about the number of apprentices nationally has dropped. Well, today it's been published in the West by Kim McDonald. We're 1,000 apprentices down on what we were this time last year in the construction industry. I worry about the housing sector and I worry about our supply. People in WA are paying 46% of their home to pay their mortgage, and we've got 1,000 less apprentices. So plasterers, roof plumbers, carpenters, sparkies, people who work in construction, we are 1,000 apprentices left than what we were last year. Valentine says, 60% of my income goes to my mortgage. Wowee. Valentine, that's a lot. Graham says, yes. Hi, Tony from Baldivis. G'day. Yes, I'm 51%. Thanks, Tony. And Helen says no to half pay on the house. Thanks, Helen. Thanks for being part of it today. 133-882 is half your pay going on your house. That's an extraordinary figure, 46%. We will take a break at 14 minutes, 13 and a half minutes past nine. Love to hear from you today. If you are our caller of the day, we've got a ripper prize today, a $100 voucher to spend at Magic Hand Car Wash. They've got 9 locations across WA, magicwash.com.au. That'll come in handy, wouldn't it? $100 voucher to clean your car at Magic Hand Car Wash. Thanks to Magic Hand Car Wash for the prize today. Darren says, yes from me. Half the mortgage being, half your pay going on your mortgage. Never thought we'd see the day in Perth. That is compounded by we've got 1,000 less apprentices this time this year than we had this time last year, working in the construction game. Jamie had the story a couple of days ago with the national figures. These are the state figures that have been published in the West today. 14 past nine, back in a sec.
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6: Thanks for listening in today. 133-882 is the phone number. Is half your pay going on your house? The yeses are 15 and the noes are 8. Ashley says, no, Simon, hi. We have about 30% of our pay to cover the mortgage. Any chance you didn't be the Ghanaian witch doctor who disrupted England's World Cup game, says Ashley. Amazing result, wasn't it, Ashley? Marina, hi, Marina. Good to hear from you. Yes, on rent, 45%. Wow. Keith says, I pay 40% of my wage, but consider myself lucky I've got one to pay off, says Keith. Thanks, Keith. Pete and Chidley, and this, and I do recognise people go through different stages of their lives, the separation and the divorces and the like. Half my pay goes to my mortgage, other half is taken by my partner, says Pete. 133-882 is the phone number today. I only rent my places, Ian, at Cumulo, but I pay more than three quarters of my wage on that. Wow. Worry about the housing market a bit. We'll speak to John Hammond in just a moment, and I reckon John will try to explain to us how a district court judge in New South Wales had declared the video inadmissible in the trial of the two Sydney nurses. Revolting, I think we all saw it, revolting anti-Semitic threats to kill Israeli patients. The district court judge has decided that the video is inadmissible to a jury, and that, well, despite the fact that the charges are about using carriage service to menace, harass, or offend or threaten violence to a group. So taking the video out of it is an extraordinary move. Without explanation, I've got to say, Chris we've given Chris a call. He texted us. Hey, Chris.
16: Hi, Simon. How are you doing?
6: Good, mate.
16: I was just, when you said about 40%, and a lot of it's down to our kids, and I'm an accountant, and basically I reckon our kids are getting screwed because a lot of them have a hex debt before they start.
6: Yep.
16: They're paying the highest prices in a market that's sort of not official. It's contrived because so many people are coming here on the supply side, and the budget's not going to help them at all. When we started, we bought in Mirrabooka, but it was the first homeowners-only suburb. So we had a chance to get in. Mm. I didn't have river views or ocean views, but it was our little patch of dirt and it allowed us to get in. You could only be a first homeowner to get in.
6: Is that right? In Mirrabooka?
16: But why don't they have suburbs like that now?
6: Yeah, I don't know. Was that true, Chris, back when Mirrabooka was started?
16: I don't know if it was when it was started, but it was one of the stages.
6: Yeah, okay. Gotcha.
16: So there was first home buyers and there was there was some homes west back then.
6: Yeah, social housing. Yep.
16: And stuff like that.
6: Yeah,
16: so and again, it wasn't a ritzy suburb or anything, but it was a little bit of dirt.
6: Yeah, that's right. Chris, I worry about how we're going to improve the housing supply issue. Thank you, Chris. Thanks for your thoughts in the running for caller of the day. Is half your pay going on your house? The yeses are 16 and the noes are 10. Thanks for listening in today. That's a really high figure. New figures out, 46%. West Australians are paying off their wage. That was, you know, I've worked at 6PR for quite a while, and I always remember talking to Rewa, and they were always saying, well, it's 30 to 33 in Perth, so much superior to what people in Sydney and Melbourne pay for their homes. This is the front page story around the country today. A district court judge in New South Wales, his name is Michael McHugh, he's declared that video inadmissible. So I'll get John Hammond to see if he can make some sense of this for us from Hammond Legal. G'day, John. What are your first thoughts?
17: Yeah, good morning, Simon. Look, it's probably a decision that shocks a lot of people, but in every state, including Western Australia and the state where this ruling was made, New South Wales, there's something called the Surveillance Devices Act,
6: yep,
17: which makes it illegal with sentences up to 5 years imprisonment possible if you record someone having a private conversation. So I suspect that was the main basis on which the judge said no to the video evidence being allowed.
6: Hard to know, isn't it, John, because he hasn't published too many details. But, John, I'm sure you've seen the video. I did, and I was horrified by it. They're in uniform, as people know. They're looking at the camera like they know they're being filmed. It wasn't covert. What's the argument here, that maybe they didn't know it was going to be published?
17: That is the argument, that it was a private conversation. They were on a social media platform called Chat Roulette and Chat Roulette, which is an anonymous online video chat platform where people talk to each other around the world, and they're matched up based on what their views are on politics. What was said was horrible. The law has a policy through these pieces of legislation that private conversations are private.
6: So that we think that's why the judge has made the technical decision to rule the video inadmissible. John, that basically throws the whole charge out, because both of them have been charged. This is Sarah Abu Lebdeh and Ahmad Rashad Nadia, 27 and 28 respectively. They've been charged with using a carriage service to menace, harass or offend and threaten violence to a group. And their defence lawyers are saying, well, if we can't show the video, that's pretty much a win. Nothing's going to happen. So the defence are already saying it's over.
17: Yeah, well, I think the defence may have jumped the gun somewhat, but it does make it very hard for the police to prove the charge without the video, because the video is where the words are uttered. Those words have been deemed inadmissible, so the court will probably have very little, if anything, to rely on.
6: When it goes into the public realm like it did, John, and I did say earlier, a lot of news agencies have done the right thing, and you can't hear the audio anymore. You can find it in some sort of hidden places on the internet. The fact that it's gone public, albeit through news services, that doesn't impact on the judge's decision?
17: No. Under the legislation, no, it doesn't, because it's a private conversation which others at their own risk have chosen to publish. So the legislation says if it's private, you cannot publish it. Mm. They didn't publish it. Now, if the two of them, the nurses involved, had published it themselves, it would have been very different. Mm. Then there would have been a consent. But there's no consent by the nurses in this case.
6: Yeah, they both lost their jobs, so there has been some punitive measure because of what they said, John, and that's an action that their employer, the New South Wales Public Health System, has taken. So there is some punishment there. But I guess what happens now is the groups that say, anti-Semitism isn't taken seriously by Australian authorities, that's pretty hard to argue against that, isn't it?
17: Oh, look, it's a hard decision for a lot of people to swallow, because it was so publicly aired. And also, what made it even worse, Simon, is threats were being made about Jewish people who were going to be hospitalised.
6: Yeah.
17: I mean, that just made it, took it to a whole new level, in my opinion. It was a very, very ugly piece of racism, if you like.
6: Oh, yeah, a religious and race vilification at its extreme, no doubt about it, from health professionals. I think you know what I'm probably going to ask you next, John, and I think I know how you will answer it. I maintain, and it's a lay perspective with some sort of some thoughtful consideration given, this judge won't be KPI'd on this. This won't be part of his performance review because they don't have them.
17: Well, no, but what needs to change here, Simon, it's not the judge that needs to change, it's the laws that he's governed by. So there's a piece of legislation like this in every state, the Surveillance Devices Act, and it says you cannot record a private conversation unless certain circumstances are present. So it's really a matter now for the Parliament to say, do we need to change this?
6: Yeah. Oh, well, some Parliament to break ranks in Australia and say, can we... can the chief solicitor or the chief judge run a ruler under decisions as an ongoing measure, just like every other public servant gets? John, as always, thank you for your time this morning. See you tomorrow, hey?
17: Yep. Thank you, Simon.
6: Thank you. John Hammond from Hammond Legal. That's front page of every paper in the country, including ours and including the national broadsheet. This is a lay comment from me. That is unbelievable. And again, the judges don't have performance reviews. And I did read just as a sideline, I read Jess Page's column in The West today, and Jess has revealed the pay levels of some of our politicians and some of our public servants, and makes the point that, you know, the CEO down at the City of Coburn is paid more than the Premier, and she's right about that. But she has identified, and this is Jess's work, her research, Jean Shaw, who's the Solicitor General, is paid, listeners, $723,218 a year. That is our highest paid bureaucrat. I always thought it was the CEO of Health, but our highest paid bureaucrat, in fact, sits in the justice area, $723,218, as described by Page, J. Dot in the paper today. $723,000. And yet in all of that, and all the money we spend on justice, we can't put aside some independent types to look at judges and magistrates' performance across the board, district court, anything that is our jurisdiction, and including the children's court. Spend a lot of money on justice in this state, and so we should, but we still can't run a ruler under judges' decisions. This decision is made in New South Wales. What do you reckon? 133-882. Our Gaines World yes, no poll continues. Is half your pay going on your house? The no's are 10 and the yes's are 19. Wowee, that's a lot of you. We'll come back in just a moment.
0: I object.
7: 6PR traffic, thanks to
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3: Still working on some debris in Duncraig. Mitchell northbound to exit to Warwick Road. Tire debris across both of those exit lanes. Make sure you proceed with caution. Elsewhere, the Mitchell southbound under speed. Reed Highway, then again at Power Street. The Cornana northbound still a little busy. Farrington Road through to the Mount Henry Bridge. I'm Rob Beaver, I'm Perth's traffic leader, 6PR.
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6: Thanks for listening in today and thanks for your thoughts. Always love to hear from you. We're a talkback radio station, so phone lines are open. 133-882. Dan says, hi, Bowie. They still use the service to menace, published or not, says Dan. Di agrees. I think this is a disgrace about this judge. It is evidence whether they knew or not they were evil, says Di. Yeah, Di, it's the law. And Craig raises a good point. Simon's so out of line saying judges should be reviewed. He followed the law. If you don't like the law, get the pinheads in Parliament to change it. Never harm the messenger, says Craig. Craig, they're the only public servants that I can think of, that judges and magistrates, that don't have a performance review. Where's the, you know, they're meant to be above, beyond, separate, independent of government. I agree with that. But, you know, the decisions that are made, surely judges should be held to a performance review like every other public servant in the land is. Cole Blanche has a public review. All of the CEOs of government departments have reviews from ministers. Now, judges should not be judged by ministers, but they should be judged independently, surely. That's my thoughts. 133-882 is the phone number. Thanks for your thoughts today. Is half your pay going on your house? The yes are 23, the no's are 12. New figures from the Real Estate Institute of Australia. Housing affordability in WA has reached its worst level in 30 years. That's alarming, isn't it? Suzanne Brown is the president of REWA here in WA and has given us some time. Thanks, Suzanne. How are you?
7: My pleasure, Simon. I'm well, thank you. How are you?
6: Yeah, well, thanks. It's gone up another 2 or 3% in the last 12 months. Is that what you're seeing and hearing?
7: Yes. Yep, we had it rose from 43.6% to 45.9% in the March quarter. So it is impacting people that are holding substantial mortgages.
6: And is it a lot of our listeners are saying, what are the stats based on? Is it on the median wage, Suzanne? Do you know?
7: No, it's just based on the obviously the median house price and the cost to service, that loan. So what we've seen, the average first home buyer loan is around $607,000. And we've seen that increase 20% in the year, which is obviously due to rising house prices.
6: Yeah. Suzanne, if you couple this in with another story that's in the West today, we've got 1,000 less apprentices in the housing and construction area. So chippy, sparkies, people who need a trade to work in the construction industry. I worry about housing supply. Are you in agreement that with prices dropping off a little bit, prices starting to, you know, calm down a little bit. Are you optimistic about housing supply?
7: No, not really, because once again, the government have, pushed investors to new housing stock, which they're struggling to build. The government are struggling to meet their housing accord targets. We do need investors in the market because they provide 85% of the investment stock where tenants live. So we do need those. But unfortunately, they've put all the incentives, again, only around new supply. With the government, the state government have obviously trying to attract more apprentices, have put out calls to New Zealand to get tradies over and given them incentives. But, you know, once again, I go, where are those people going to live? It's fine to offer incentives and bonuses and all of that, but we are still such a supply-constrained state.
6: Yeah, for sure. Suzanne, what are you hearing either through metrics or anecdotally? Where are the apprentices going? Are they doing an apprenticeship outside of the construction?

0: Australia to make, you know, if you do have an apprenticeship, the tax-free threshold becomes 45,000 instead of 15 or 18 or whatever it is now. That's another one. But it's, yeah, it's a bit of a worry, isn't it, Suzanne?
1: It is a huge concern. Good for
0: real estate agents, I guess, but even Rhea and the agents would recognise we've got a problem here, haven't we?
1: Oh, definitely. And no, it's not great. The markets, look, we're actually happy to see the market ease a little because, you know, the last thing we've wanted to see is, especially first home buyers, have to buy in such a frenzied market. So the market softening a little bit is, and, you know, the FOMO and the urgency has been taken out of it with an increase in listings, which is really good to see. But the last thing we want to see, Simon, is those people, those first home buyers that were put into a 5% deposit scheme, mm-hmm. where they're borrowing 95% of their home loan, where they're borrowing 95%. The last thing we want to see is that we put those people in negative equity and house prices decline.
0: Mm.
1: Because most people's, over 50% of people's wealth, just general wealth, is tied up in property. So there's not many people in the market that actually want to see house prices decline. But we are happy to see an easing and people's expectations, sellers' expectations do need to change a little bit. Days on market have increased. But again, and it's we're still, you know, far away from, the 11,000, 12,000 listings that we've had before.
0: Yeah, for sure. Perfect storm, isn't it? Mm-hmm. So this is Suzanne Brown. She's our guest. She's the president of REWA. Suzanne, I don't know what you were doing in 1996, but I bought my first house in 96. We were a single-income family, you know, on probably a quarter of the wage I was on now, but the house cost $80,000. So, so this is the worst since 1996. It's hard to know what micro and macroeconomic circumstances were around then in the community, but certainly you could buy a house for $100,000 then.
1: Yes, yeah, and I did ask about the data of what was going on in 1996. I tried to research, but it's actually that's when the data started being collected. So,
0: Okay. Suzanne, thanks for your time as always. Appreciate the chat.
1: My pleasure. Thank you, Simon.
0: Thank you, Suzanne Brown, the articulate president of REWA, 133-882. Can you remember in 1996 where you were and your housing situation? So, we didn't have kids at the time and bought a house, a duplex for $82,000, but we were on one income. And I reckon it probably was around maybe a quarter to a third of the income then. But now it's approaching, 46% of people's incomes, fully recognizing that not all household situations are the same with blended marriages, separations, different circumstances in life. But if you have a thought on this, is your half your pay going on your house? And you might be talking about your kids or your grandkids or your mates or your kids' mates. G'day, Peter.
2: Hi, Simon. I was just ringing up regarding the apprenticeships and the lack of people going in, or the lack of young people going into those. But these days, the young people seem to be focused on higher-end jobs. In other words, apprenticeships would be lower down, and they'd almost feel embarrassed saying that they were an apprentice sparky or an apprentice cabinet maker. And the classic example is when you go to aged care, you never see a white person, late teens, early 20s.
0: Thanks for your call, Peter. Is half your pay going on your house? The yes are 25 and the no's are 14. Carlos texted me a couple of times. They have to clear it up for people if the stats on housing affordability are percentage of gross income or after-tax net income. Pretty sure it's gross income, Carlos. It's a good question. So it's comparing the median house, the median mortgage, and obviously before-tax income, I would imagine. Not much point comparing it with after tax, I wouldn't have thought. I mean, most of these stats are based on gross salary, aren't they, or gross income. Thanks for your text, Carlo. Appreciate it, mate. We will come back in just a moment. James, in fact, let's give away a clue now, hey?
3: Guess the hot celebrity. Thanks to Nook Saunas.
0: Yeah, thanks to Nook Saunas. We have another celebrity in the Nook Sauna today, and it's up to you to try and figure out who it is. We will give you three clues before midday today when we play this.
4: It's getting hot in here.
0: So when James plays that, 133-882, if you think know who the celebrity is, $250 could be coming your way thanks to Nook Saunas. So the first clue of the day today, first clue of three, boxing.

0: Boxing is our first clue today. We'll give you two more before the end of the show today. Thanks to Nook Saunas. 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
1: 14 minutes to 10 o'clock. Anne Barclay has rejoined the program as of this morning. Thanks to Shannon for all her hard work. And Anne, I trust Anne's instincts implicitly. Welcome back, Anne. You have a media release from the police for us.
2: Hi, Bowie. Yeah. I do. Yeah, this is quite a serious one, actually. It's just come through. It's titled Homicide Crash Investigation in White Peak, which is an area just north of Geraldton. So last night, around 6:45, there was a very serious crash between a blue Suzuki Swift hatchback and a motorhome. And they were involved in a collision on Northwest Coastal Highway. As a result of that, tragically, the motorhome was engulfed in flames. Three occupants were inside and one person was sadly declared deceased at the scene. The other two occupants were taken to Geraldton Hospital for medical treatment, and the 19-year-old driver of the Suzuki Swift was airlifted to Royal Perth Hospital. His injuries are not life-threatening, but detectives are just urging anyone who may have witnessed this incident or has any relating footage in the area surrounding White Peak and Geraldton, can they contact Crime Stoppers right away, either online or by calling 1-800-333-000. So really awful crash.
1: Yeah. Did you say what time of night it was, Em?
2: Yeah, about 6:45.
1: All right, 6:45. Yep. So just on dusk. And were any charges laid at this stage, or were just calling for witnesses?
2: Just calling for witnesses at this stage. I'd say it's probably too early. I doubt the 19-year-old driver has been interviewed by police yet, but I'd say there's probably more to come on this one. The fact that it's titled Homicide Crash Investigation is, yeah, definitely
1: absolutely. That's why I asked the question. Mm. So three people in the motorhome, and one of them sadly died at the scene.
2: Yeah, that's correct.
1: And the other two have been airlifted to hospital.
2: Burst into flames.
1: Yeah, all right. Thank you, Anne. Welcome back.
2: Thank you, Bowie.
1: Thank you. Anne Barclay back on the team. Good work by her. 133-882. Coming up in the news with Philippa at 10 o'clock today. There are concerns that a cold front heading towards the southwest later this week could impact on the migratory birds infected with bird flu. We'll look at that on the show a little bit later on. And you've heard the story this morning. The Pilbara asteroid crater confirmed as the oldest in the world. Go us. Sport and weather coming up. And the news with Philippa at 10 as well. Call us, 133-882. We'll be talking to Darryl Braithwaite after 10 o'clock today. I've interviewed him quite a lot over the years in the different roles I've had at the station. And he announced yesterday, as you know, that he's going to stop touring, going to stop live touring, which is a great shame because he's really something live. His version of Horses, Ricky Lee Jones Horses, is a national institution. And it goes for, you know, I think the original went for 3 minutes, 4 minutes, and now the live version, those goes for 7 or 9 minutes. And it's a sight to behold for those of us who've been lucky enough to be there when Darryl, has belted out Horses. So we'll have a chat to us today. And the deal is he wants to say goodbye to all the people in Perth who went to his concerts over the years. Yes or no, is your half your pay going on your house? The yeses are 25 and the noes are 18. Thanks for being part of it today. Dane Meffham is with 6PR Sport and he's at Dockers Training today. Hi, Dane.
3: Hey, Bowie. How are you?
1: Very well. I heard Carl Langdon say this morning, Dane, that in all the years he's been involved as a player and commentator in footy, he can never remember a time where mid-season and a club's got 0 to 1 injuries. I guess the full squad's out there.
3: It's pretty impressive, but guess what? Guess what? I don't reckon you'd be able to guess this, but guess what's just happened?
1: We've gone to no injuries.
3: Well, Sam Sturt was training for about the first half an hour. He's literally just gone to the, like, rehab recovery group, like, in the last minute. So I don't know what that means. Apparently, I think he's all good. I think it's just precautionary, and it sounds like he's going to play, according to the doctor. Oh, no, hang on. Here we go. He's going back out. I think he might be going back out.
1: Oh, breaking news. The doctors have no injuries at all.
3: I think we're going to say no injuries.
1: We might play. Hang on a sec, Dane. We'll play this.
4: Perth 6PR breaking news.
1: It's official, round 15-16. The Fremantle Dockers have 0 injuries. That's extraordinary, Dane.
3: I know, it's crazy, isn't it? We'll go with that. We'll go with that. But it's like, how can you be top of the ladder and be completely injury free? It defies logic a little bit, but I mean, it's impressive. I mean, the looking at all the TV camos and the journos today, the star of the show is Adam Beard, who's their high performance manager. everyone wants to get shots of him, which is really funny because normally you'd think he'd be, I don't know, the coach or the players, but no, it's the man getting them all fit.
1: Yeah, some of the parts, isn't it? Dane, the big one, I guess, is how is Sean Darcy moving?
3: He's moving well. He actually looks, for a big fella, he looks quite good today. I don't want to go early, but I feel like he might be coming back into the senior side, replacing big Mason Cox. I don't know. Is that too early to say? Well, he does look very good.
1: Yeah, you never know. I mean, Doig medalist a couple of years ago, footballer, whereas Mason Cox has been a ripper. Stand and deliver, tap Ruckman, isn't he, Dane? But yeah, Sean Darcy's is the watch for this week as well. The general vibe, plenty of shouting, yelling, go us.
3: Yeah, well, it's the general vibe is pretty good because everyone's out there, which is so rare. It's, like even looking at people like Jeremy Sharp, I think Longmire at the end of the presser after the Geelong game was sort of saying how it's a difficult conversation to have with guys like Corey Wagner, who they dropped last week, and it's like through no fault of their own, really. It was just the fact that they had someone who they thought might be better to come in. But one thing he spoke about was how good everyone had taken it and how they're still, you know, they're not dragging the group down. They're still very upbeat and positive. That's kind of how it feels here. Like everyone is still very much engaged and a part of it. It's really upbeat. Everyone's having a laugh, having fun. It's a good vibe.
1: Yeah, it's where they want to be, isn't it? Hey, Dane, I know Caleb Sarong post-match last Thursday, he was the one who first said, you know, it literally is 1 week at a time. We reset after each game. And that narrative's carried through the weekend and through the football media this week, hasn't it?
3: On Monday, Luke Ryan spoke with Mark Foreman on Sport Today, and he talked about last year they sort of brought in like a bell. So at the end of every week after they do their review and they move on to the next team, they ring the bell and that's it. You forget about whatever happened the week prior, no matter what it is. Kind of seems to be they've carried that right on but gone even further with it. So they're kind of like, we're fully engaged and only the week ahead we review, we take what we can and then we move on. And it's the mindset that every single player mentions, like it's a huge amount of buy-in, isn't it?
1: Yeah, it sure is. And I reckon a lot of people have been asking around the office and around the traps, hey, how much to get to the grand final now? It's, yeah, the packages have gone up, Dane. They're around the sort of $6,000 mark for 3 nights accommodation and getting on a plane. So it's their fans are buying in as well, and some neutrals are buying in too. Dane, good chat. Thank you for the update. Good man.
3: Thanks, Bowie.
1: See you, mate. Dane Metham from 6PR Sports. So Sam Sturt is training. Breaking news, no injuries. Number of injuries at Fremantle equals zero, as my physics teacher, Mr. Lucarelli, would have said. Thanks for listening in. It is 6:30 to 10 o'clock. G'day, Pete.
5: Oh, g'day. I've been reading a bit about it. We had an Israeli doctor. I mean, a Jewish doctor in Bunbury, Dr. Levi, and I've got a lot of time for Jewish people in Australia. There's no problem there. But what I'm reading about with these Israelis is it's not good what they're doing. And that bloke was an influencer, and he actually gets on YouTube, and that's his show, is to bait people and make those nurses retaliate. And, you know, you've got to look at the bigger picture here, too. The Israeli ministers themselves are also saying they expect Trump to get assassinated soon. And they're saying because he's not doing what they want. If you've got a small country like that that's causing so much trouble, and what they're doing, what was the breaking point for me was I witnessed the Israeli soldiers smashing the statue of Jesus. You know, I haven't got no time.
1: Thanks, Pete. I'll have to leave that there because we're going into territories that I, some of that's unsubstantiated and I can't publish that. But I guess the point being, the video we're talking about, which I think a lot of our listeners would have seen, which was published in most newspapers and we were, most newspapers online. We talked about it here on the program. We played a lot of the video is completely unacceptable. Whether they were goaded into it by the host, the influencer host, is probably a moot point, really. These are people wearing nurses' uniforms in an Australian public hospital, ranting and raving. And technically, they didn't know that information was going to be published. Can you imagine the stuff that's going around that isn't published? I did have to stop Pete there because some of it I couldn't substantiate, and I don't think we'd be able to broadcast some of that if people are wondering why. G'day, Frank. How are you? Bird flu.
6: Bird flu. Mate, I'm wondering, are they looking off the islands there of down at Esperance to see if there's any out on those islands?
1: Yeah, well, you'd hope so, wouldn't you, Frank? It's a big bit of coastline, but I guess we've got to get ourselves into gear. I think this has caught us by surprise, this one, hey, Frank?
6: Yeah, I think so, but a lot of stuff gets put into too hard basket, mate.
1: Yeah, well, this one, yeah, Frank, hopefully this one isn't. Thanks, Frank. Always good to talk to you. The resources we need to, you know, protect that stretch of coastline. We will speak to an a wildlife ecologist later on in the program. Will the storms we're expecting this week that are coming from the south, will they impact on this situation with the bird flu? A number of birds being tested right through Australia at the moment. And as Frank says, there's islands, there's bays, you know, thousands of kilometres of coastline. And if this disease is coming out of the Arctic waters, we've already seen 13,500 seal pups die on Heard Island, purportedly from the H5N1 flu. It's game on in terms of surveillance testing. Frank's right. Can't put this in the too hard basket. Yes or no? 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The yes to 30, no's to 21. After the break, Daryl Braithwaite, and we'll talk about the storms and what that may bring to the bird population.
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13: Until midday, this is Mornings with Simon Beaumont on Perth 6PR.
1: Brian says, g'day Brian, he says, before Sherbet were big, I saw them at City Beach Surf Club in 1974. I'll ask Daryl Braithwaite about that, Brian. Also saw John Farnham and Russell Morris perform on the upper level open car park at Innaloo Shopping Centre on a Saturday afternoon in 1970. Did you, Brian? Russell had the real thing and John had Sadie. well done, Brian. Good memories. Daryl Braithwaite is hanging up the SM58. No longer touring, no longer singing. We'll talk to him after 10. Thanks for listening. Here's Philippa.
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15: It's 16 degrees at 10 o'clock. Good morning. I'm Philippa Maher. The Homicide Squad is investigating a crash between a car and a motorhome which has left one person dead. Around a quarter to seven last night, a blue Suzuki Swift collided with a motorhome on the Northwest Coast Highway in White Peak, a rural region north of Geraldton. The motorhome became engulfed in flames and one of the three people inside was killed. The two other occupants were taken to Geraldton Hospital and the 19-year-old man driving the Suzuki was airlifted to Royal Perth Hospital with non-life-threatening injuries. Anyone with information is urged to contact Crime Stoppers. There's concern a strong cold front expected to sweep across the southwest of the state from Thursday night could drive more bird flu infected animals to Australia's coastline. Two cases of the H5N1 strain of the virus have been identified near Esperance. It's believed they've washed up from outbreak hotspots such as Heard Island. And there's now also concern two migratory birds found dead on Fowler's Bay in South Australia could also have been carrying the virus. They've been sent away for testing. Latest data shows consumer prices continue to rise, but at a slower pace. Australia's inflation rate has come down 0.2% and now sits at 4% for the year to May. The cost of housing, food and transport increased, but prices for other goods and services were lower. Experts are warning WA could miss the next wave of global resource investment unless it moves beyond its current model. A new report from the Bankwest Curtin Economics Centre has found while the resource sector contributes $200 billion to the state's economy each year, these conditions are rapidly changing. Future modelling shows critical minerals, processing and other industries could end up generating more than $100 billion a year. The report's co-author, Professor Alan Duncan, says decarbonisation and increasing global competition are reshaping things.
16: Other countries are competing aggressively for the same investment, and success will depend upon productivity, innovation, infrastructure, skills, and the policy settings we put in place today.
15: Around two in three Australian adults and one in four children are overweight or obese. An Australian Institute of Health and Welfare report also shows the number of Australians living with abdominal obesity, which is measured by waist circumference, has doubled since 1995. The Institute's Amy Young says the reason for the increase is complex.
17: We live in environments that promote unhealthy food options. We have more sedentary lifestyles. And there are also social, economic and commercial factors, many of which are outside the control of the individual.
15: In finance, the All Ords is up 31 points at 9,020. The dollar's buying 69.1 US cents and 12,397 Indonesian rupiah.
18: 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RSPCAWA sees the worst of the worst. 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
15: Croatia has defeated Panama 1-0 at their World Cup game in Toronto. In earlier games this morning, England and Ghana played out a nil-all draw and Portugal thrashed Uzbekistan 5-0. Colombia and the Democratic Republic of Congo have just kicked off. Fremantle's Sam Sturt is close to a football return after a good showing at the Dockers' main training today. Sturt is set to suit up for Peel this weekend, meaning there isn't a single Docker on the injury list. Sam Switkowski and Judd McVie spent time in the rehab group, but that's been labelled as purely load management. In Super Netball, West Coast Fever's Fran Williams has capped off a stellar season by claiming the club's Stacey Marinkovic medal for Most Valuable Player. She also took home the People's Choice and Most Valuable Defender Award. That's the latest news and sport.
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21: Verge works are underway in Wilson this morning. Leach Highway northbound exit to Manning Road has been closed as a result. The Water Corp and Traffic Management are on site. Elsewhere, the Mitchell travelling well. Quinana northbound still slow. South Street through to Leach Highway and a little underspeed on the Mount Henry. I'm Rob Beaver on Perth's traffic leader, 6PR.
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15: A sunny day today, heading for 21. Similar conditions tomorrow with 22 degrees. Then we've got that cold front coming through. Showers all the way through until next Tuesday with tops of around 18 degrees. Right now it's 16. More news at 11 o'clock on Perth 6PR.
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0: Australian Crawl reuniting after 40 years at Sandyford in November. Tickets went on sale yesterday, I think. Is half your pay going on your house? That's our yes-no question today from Games World. The yes are 30, the no's are 21. Just on that metric alone, the most unaffordable housing situation we've had in Western Australia since 1996. That's a worry, isn't it? 133-882 is the phone number. Daryl Braithwaite will join us in around about 5 or 10 minutes' time. Looking forward to having a chat to the former lead singer of Sherbet, and, of course, he's long been a solo artist, played countless times in Perth with Sherbet on his own. He's played everywhere, the big ones, the races, wineries, big concerts, stadium concerts, and he's hanging up the Shure SM58, the microphone. And we'll find out why. We'll hear from the man himself. Hope he's okay. Hey, a lot of people have asked. I hope he's okay. Hope he's travelling okay. And a lot of people are saying, is he heading off surfing? Is he still surfing these days? He was a surfer, wasn't he? And the acknowledgements and the plaudits are coming thick and fast. So Daryl Braithwaite will join us for his Perth interview shortly on the program. Looking forward to it. The Socceroos are playing Paraguay midday on Friday. I'm pretty sure we've got that timing right. Are you going to chuck a sickie? Will you be chucking a sickie to watch the Socceroos on Friday? We beat Turkey 2-0. We lost the United States 0-2. And Paraguay are a formidable opponent. We need to at least draw to guarantee going through the rounds. Otherwise, we'll be relying on other results. Paraguay are a monster team. They've played in 9 World Cups. The highest they've ever finished is a quarter final. They are a big, tough monster of a team from South America. Will you be chucking a sickie on Friday? Is it 9 o'clock Perth time? Is that what we're hearing now? So maybe that time is Eastern States time. Irrespective, are you chucking a sickie on Friday? Remember Bob Hawke in 1986 after we won the America's Cup?
1: I tell you what, any boss who sacks anyone for not turning up the day is a bum.
0: Bob Hawke, in 1986, are you chucking a sickie for the Socceroos on Friday? It's a massive assignment. Just did a quick roundup. Australia scored since 2006. Since 2006, Australia has scored 15 goals in the World Cup in all the matches we've played. 15 goals in total. Some wins, some draws, some losses. 15 goals in total. I think Tim Cahill alone scored 4 of those. Lionel Messi scored 18 on his own. Playing for Argentina. Just get an understanding of how good that fella is and how good that team has been. Australia scored 15 goals since 2006. Messi scored 18 on his own. That's amazing, isn't it? What an amazing player he is. Are you chucking a sickie on Friday? Give us a call. 133-882. Love to hear from you today. And have you chucked a sickie for another sporting event back in the day? Nearly everyone I know reckons they chucked a sickie for that Tuesday State of Origin game where Brad Hardy played so well when we beat Victoria. That was a Tuesday arvo from memory. Have you chucked a sickie for a game of sport? 133-882 is the phone number. Let's bring you up to date with the football. Thanks, James.
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0: Colombia are playing the Democratic Republic of the Congo. The game kicked off around about 10 minutes ago, and it is 0-0. 0-0? I think that's the proper way to say it, isn't it? Greenmount Baz, 0-0. In that game. So it's only 10 minutes in. Colombia are playing the Democratic Republic of the Congo, and it is 0-0. I forgot that right, Green Mount Baz. 11 and a half minutes past 10, 133-882. Have you chucked a sickie? A Canberra man is now the loudest person in the world. His name's Joseph McGrail Beta, and he recorded a decibel level of 122 with the human voice, and I believe he was saying the word now. This is Joseph McGrail Bait Up.
3: Oh yeah! Oh yeah!
4: There's no way that you could actually practice for it. You have to just keep it for the day, especially with the world record attempt. It took me 7 attempts just for one word, which was the word now. And my voice was shot for the next couple of days as well. It was husky. It was terrible.
0: Joseph McGrail Baitup is now the loudest person in the world. So he used the word now, 122 decibels. So we have done an experiment on one of our colleagues who is a great person to work with, but is on at the louder end of the spectrum. So we took Taz into a private room. Our colleague Anne Barclay took Taz into a private room, and we recorded Taz trying to use the word now and quiet to see how many decibels she could manage. We're not playing it at the full decibel level because that would be a little too much. But Taz, our much loved, beloved office administrator, friend, promotions expert, prizes expert, all everything's. We took her in a private room to see how loud Taz could get. Have a listen.
5: Now! Quiet!
0: Now and quiet. So that's Taz giving it, you know, giving us sort of the loud office version. How loud do you reckon Taz was there? How loud, listeners? 133.882. The world record is 122 dB. How loud was Taz just then? Have you chucked a sickie? G'day, Aaron.
6: G'day, Simon. Yeah, no, I was just saying to your producer, I said, I won't be chucking a sickie, but Mother Nature will be forcing me to have 2 days off because I'm a lawn mowing contractor and obviously working outdoors, and with this cold front and all this rain coming through, I think I might be having a couple of days off. So but, Mother Nature will be forcing me to have the sickie. So at least I'll be able to watch it, I guess.
0: Yeah, all right, mate. I think it's 10 o'clock Western Standard Time. We finally worked it out. So thanks, Ron.
6: Yep.
0: Thanks to others. So, yeah, enjoy that, mate. Hope you have a good day. Good on you.
6: Yeah, stay dry.
0: Cheers, mate. Aaron, lawn mowing contractor, having a day off, but not a sickie as such. 133.882. Brad from High Wycombe. G'day, Brad. Surely can't be louder than the West Perth supporter we've heard at the Waffle. Yeah, Brad, that fellow was on Brekkie a few times. That guy shouts out, go West. How loud do you reckon Taz was? How loud do you reckon Taz was then? It's not 122 decibels, but it's not far off it. Taz, our loudest employee, and office spiritual leader. Yes, no question. A, is half your pay going on your house? The yes are 34, the no's are 25. Terry, I still have my this ticket from my first live concert, and it's, remember the old entertainment centre tickets had a picture of the entertainment centre on it, and Terry sent in a photograph of his Sherbet ticket, Saturday the 9th of August 1975, 8 p.m, the Channel 7 Edgeley Centre. Well done, Terry. Circle left, door GL, block C, row K, seat 5. Good seats. Thanks, Terry. 133.882 is the phone number. Hi, Gabs. Chuck DeSicki for both of those Tuesday State of Origin games. Please pass on a big thank you to Daryl for all those wonderful memories. Been a big fan since I was a 12-year-old Sherbet fan. Enjoy your retirement with your family, says Gabs. That's very nice, Gabs. Thank you. We will chat to Daryl Braithwaite after these.
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20: Until midday, this is Mornings with Simon Beaumont on Perth 6PR.
0: Yeah, that's that song, One Summer. He's been coming to Perth with Sherbet and Solo since the 1970s. Countless big gigs, wineries, beach gigs, the races, sports games, festivals, fundraisers. And it sounds like we won't see him again here on stage with that cut-off microphone of his. Darrell Braith has announced yesterday that he's not touring and not playing live anymore. And he joins us on the show right now. G'day, Darrell.
21: Simon, how are you?
0: I'm very well. More importantly, how are you?
21: Pretty good, considering I've got jet lag. I only got back yesterday morning from doing the gig 2 weeks previously up in the Arctic, up near the North Pole. And let me tell you, if you Western Australians want excitement, go up there. It's just insane.
0: Hey, I'm not going to be able to talk you out of this in the next 10 minutes, am I?
21: No.
0: Yeah. What's a hard decision to make, Darrell? And it is a genuine question. Is your health okay? Yeah. You're all right?
21: Yeah. It's all good. It was just after the last gig on the ship, which would have been about a week ago or so. And I've been thinking about this for about 6 months and asking other people, you know, what's retirement like and all this sort of stuff. and I did the gig and it was really good and all that. And then I came off and I thought, no, that's it. Because I've got a bit of a breathing problem, and which affects the vocal cords.
0: Yep.
21: And I've been to specialists and all that sort of stuff. And they have recommended, you know, Botox at some stage or whatever. And I thought, oh, no. And I just thought, instead of, you know, I'm not getting the happiness or the joy that I've had for the 5 decades before or whatever. And I thought, it's now just become too hard to sing. And I thought, well, what can I do? And I thought, that's it. I'll just call it quits. And so that's what I did yesterday.
0: Yeah. You knew when you came off stage in the Arctic that was it.
21: And the gigs have been good and all that, but I just thought, no, I don't want to make it half, you know, less than 100%. And it was starting to get that way. So I thought, okay, that's it.
0: Well, that's a great shame. Well, getting a lot of messages through to the show and through to the station over the last, since you made the decision.
21: Yeah.
0: You know, you've been in our news, and lots of love coming to you, not only as a singer performer, but as a bloke. You know, telethon, the Yarloop bushfire fundraisers. It's a lot of love for you coming from the Perth fans, Darrell.
21: I I have seen that on the on some of the, you know, the Facebook and stuff, and even personal messages, and it just made me feel really, I don't know, and I just felt really amazed by the reaction to it, and I just didn't know that existed out there. But it's like you do forget what music does to people sometimes. But it's been taken on board, and I mean, there's nothing I can do about the decision and all that. But I just feel like if my parents were alive, I reckon they'd be really proud of me. Like I know my son is, Oscar. So
0: yeah, well said. So I've sort of gone back through the archives and tried to work out when you first played over here. I think there was January the 1st, the Entertainment Centre in 75 was one of them, but you had other iterations before Sherbet. Can you remember the early days in Perth?
21: Yeah, most we would come over there and spend maybe 2 weeks in the motel on the Canning Highway heading south, and we would do something like five gigs a week, as I remember. But I remember that Roger, our manager, would always say, no, this is the way and we were young, so we could take it, you know, and did all of it. And it was great because we loved the weather, the people. We had fun and we got to see a bit of WA, you know, even down south as well.
0: Jimmy Barnes has posted this morning and said you enjoy surfing in your retirement. Did you like WA beaches, and did you get a wave over here, Darryl?
21: Yes, I did. Mm-hmm. down at the Floreat area and all that sort of stuff. And the water and the beach, I mean, everything about it was magnificent, you know, because we didn't get the chance to go there other than because we were in the band. We got on the plane and, you know, all that, and had a great time. And the accommodation, everything about it. And we built up, obviously, a following of supporters over the years. And it was just, you know, it was fantastic.
0: Yeah, well, I'm glad you enjoyed our time, your time over here, because we loved having you here. I want to ask you about that song, about the Ricky Lee Jones song, which you made your own over here, and, you know, one of the footy teams adopted it during grand final celebrations. I've always thought, in a way, it kind of extended your performing life, but I wonder if it curtailed it a little bit too, because it got so long, didn't it? 7 minutes, 8 minutes.
21: Well, it did, and it came as a... I mean, when I picked it out, somebody had referred me to that album by Ricky Lee Jones, and we were just finishing off the Rise album.
0: Yep.
21: And I had to listen to it when I got home, the CD, and it was track one, and I thought, oh, yeah, that sounds great. I mean, it's sort of her version, and I thought it sounds similar to As the Days Go By, and I really envisaged it. Mm. As an album track.
0: Yep.
21: But lo and behold, Sony or CBS, it was Sony, said, no, we'll make it into a single. Or, you know, we'll release it. And I said, okay, yeah, good. And then, lo and behold, whatever, 30-odd years later, we're still playing it. And it's a beautiful song. I mean, I've asked Ricky Lee Jones about it. What does she think is the appeal to it? And neither of us could answer that. And I guess that's the beauty of music. You know, you don't know. Otherwise, you'd be writing.
0: Yeah.
21: You'd be writing hits all day.
0: I want to ask you about the crowd reaction to it. I've got a bit of audio here. I may or may not have been an MC at a gig where you played, and I was off to the side of the stage and I filmed the crowd. Darryl, right. singing at Nicola Winery when you were here in 2020. And the crowd love it, eh? Here it is.

0: You sound great there, but the crowd in full voice every time, hey?
1: Yeah, no, the crowd sing-along is something that I'll never forget. You know, it's sort of... and sometimes James Rain will have a go at us and say, it's so shameless, Daryl, how you drag that song out. And I remember, when I was in hospital about, oh, I don't know, maybe 5 years, 10 years ago, he came in to visit me with his daughter, and his daughter had bought an egg timer. And I said to James, and they gave it to us as a gift. And I said, oh, that's lovely. And James said, yeah, it goes for 17 minutes, which is the time the longest horses version you've ever done. And now I think he's reformed, I think, Aussie Crawl, which I'll have to have words to him about that too. That sounds like shameless.
0: Yeah, it does sound a little shameless. Yeah, hey, Daryl, lots of people listening in Perth today. What do you say to people listening who might have come to see you or have sung the song, you know, somewhere in a bar or somewhere with you? What do you say to them today?
1: I think just thank you to everyone that has supported us over the years and liked what I've done. It's because we started, and I'll speak for a lot of people here, we all start out in the music thing of doing it because you love it. That's it, the main reason. And you're in a band with five people or whatever it is. And I enjoyed immensely the time with the Sherbet people because it was something... I don't know, being in a band and playing to people. And as a good friend of mine said to me about 10 years ago, she said, yeah, no, you go to work, Daryl. And after 3 minutes of work, people clap and cheer. She said, I go to work, I get nothing. And I said, oh, maybe you should take up music. But it is, it's the love of it. That I miss, and I miss every aspect of it, and I will do, you know, from this day on, which will be a bit of a shame. But I thank all of the listeners that have come along to gigs and enjoyed them for what they are.
0: Well said, beautifully said. Well, we've got a bit about the 6PR staff. All the 6PR staff have come in, Daryl, and they've come in to give you a final send off from our station. So, from behalf of everyone here at 6PR, Daryl.
1: Well, thanks very much. You're all very kind, and thank you, WA and Perth, for supporting us over the 50 odd years. It's been magnificent. Thank you.
0: Yeah, we're going to miss you, mate. Take care, hey?
1: I will. Thank you.
0: Daryl Braithwaite. Thanks to the staff here at 6PR, and he will be missed, won't he? Any of your thoughts, gigs where you've seen him, as I say, countless times, Entertainment Centre, he played a lot. He played with Sherbet at the Entertainment Centre a lot. But I got a really nice message from Ray to say he helped out with the Yalu bushfires and was always the first to put his hand up at telethon as well. So... to Kylie, who's listening, Kylie's probably one of the biggest Daryl Braithwaite fans in Australia. Hope you enjoyed that, Kylie. And that was heartfelt from him, wasn't it? 133-882 is the phone number. Yes, I'm thinking of Chris Murphy this morning. If you play horses. Interesting, isn't it? That's a nice line too, that from James Rain. It's a very James Rain thing to say. Here's a 17-minute egg timer for your longest version of horses. Hope you enjoyed that. Daryl Braithwaite thanking the people of Perth and West Australia for the support over the years. And sounds like it's a decision he's comfortable with and happy with, and it's for health reasons. But he's okay, and hopefully still be able to get a wave in. Thanks for listening. I'm Simon Beaumont. Hope you enjoyed that. 28 and a half minutes to 11.
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4: Traffic signals are flashing yellow this morning. Marshall Road and the Drumpelier Drive intersection in Dayton. Make sure you slow down, give way to your right. And verge works continue in Wilson. Leach Highway northbound exit to Manning Road is closed as a result. Speed reductions in place. The Water Corp and Traffic Management are on site. I'm Rob Beaver on Perth's Traffic Leader, 6PR.
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0: Lots of correspondence on Darryl Braithwaite. Love you to call in, 133 882. It is a talkback radio station. I know all of us announcers do use the text line prolifically, and I understand people sometimes can't ring in, but give us a shout, hey? 133 882. Lisa says, my first ever concert was Sherbet at the Perth Entertainment Centre in 1975. Lisa, I reckon he played Sherbet played twice in 75, once in January, once in August. Thank you. Horses are great songs. One of our lists is written by one half of Steely Dan, Walter Becker. And of course, originally made famous, as you heard Daryl say, by Ricky Lee Jones. Glenys, I was 14 when I went to my first ever concert in Busselton to see Sherbet and John Paul Young. Woohoo, Glenys. 1975, I think it was such an exciting day. school planning. Grooveless to go. My greatest fear is that I might faint with excitement and miss the show. I bought my first pair of Levi cords to go to the concert. Well done, Glenys. That's a ripping memory. This one here from Julie. Northam Trotting Track, 1974, I think. Sherbet came to Northam. Cooey, says Julie. And Brendan says, Daryl doing his last gig in the northernmost part of the globe, unless the earth is flat. That's one way to finish on a high, says Brendan.

0: Was it?
1: Yes, only a week ago.
0: Oh,
1: yep.
0: Wow. Yeah. Did you get an inkling he was going to hang it up?
1: No, not at all. But he was probably struggling a little bit with his voice, I would say.
0: Yeah, he says it's a breathing thing, right?
1: Breathing, yes, yeah.
0: So when you're on a cruise with him, was he one of the attractions, or were you going to go to the Arctic anyway?
1: Well, I've always wanted to, and as soon as I saw that cruise come up with him, I thought, yep, we're in. So we did it with a couple of family members, and he was just one of the people. He was in the Zodiacs with us. He was just very down to earth and relaxed and did three concerts for an hour at a time, and, yeah, it was awesome.
0: Wow. Did you do one summer, another day? How's that? Horses?
1: Oh, he did. He did. How's that? He finished on horses every time, and that was supposed to be his final song. And he never does an encore, but we made him do an encore, which was How's That? So that's how he finished. And I think he was worn out at the end of it.
0: Yeah. Well done, Sue. We can treasure that one. Hey, that's last.
1: I can. It was amazing.
0: One of the last people to see him live. Hey.
1: Yep, his last concert. Yeah.
0: Yeah. Thank you.
1: Beautiful.
0: Thanks, Sue. Good on you, Sue. Really nice of you to ring in today. Sue in the running for caller of the Century. 133-82 is the phone number. Thanks for sending in your thoughts on Daryl. Pleased to have got him on the show today and on the station. Good fella, I reckon. And he's been on the station a lot over the years. We do have I've got a couple of videos and a photo from back in the day, which Tony is hoping to publish on Facebook. Not about me, of course, but just to indicate how long he's been coming here for. Back in the day where he and John Stevens from Noiseworks were in the studio at the same time. They came in and we chatted to them, and both of them drank herbal tea, which I didn't think was very rock and roll, especially John Stevens. For some reason, I thought John Stevens would just drink bourbon or ouzo, but they both drank herbal tea when they came into the kitchen. Brettie Benetti took the photo. Now, Josh Wilson, who is... Josh Wilson is the member for Frio, right? He's a federal member for Frio. This is Josh Wilson when he spoke to us a couple of weeks ago.
2: As a Frio supporter, I'm living my best life.
0: So that was Josh Wilson a couple of days ago. Now, the West have just published he's been hit with a five-match ban after a weekend soccer game. Five-match suspension after a red card at the weekend soccer game. The assistant minister for climate change and energy was slapped with a ban after an incident at his game. He's playing for Fremantle FC in late April. He got banned on Wednesday, and it's a five-match ban. I was playing outdoor soccer for Fremantle City before that UWA. I regret the incident. I don't play sport for any sort of argy-bargy. I play sport for the teamwork and camaraderie and the fitness and all the rest of it. It's the first red card Josh has received in 35 years of playing soccer. Again, this is reported in the West today. We're under the West. It's a standard suspension. I mean, everyone plays foot. We get a red card, you get a week. And if it's a red card that involves a bit of contretemps, you know, a bit of afters, as some people say, it's 4 weeks on top of that. So Joshy Wilson has blotted his copybook, and he's going to be sitting on the sidelines from amateur soccer for 5 weeks. Thanks for listening in. What will the weekend storms mean with regards to the birds we're worried about washing up on our shoreline, our southern shoreline, Esperance, South Australia and the like? Dr. Mike Bamford is a wildlife ecologist and joins us now. G'day, Mike. How are you?
3: Oh, I'm very well, thanks, Tom. And yourself?
0: Yeah, going well. Good to have another Bamford on the station this week. There's been Bamfords everywhere. Depending on what the weather does, I guess, and if it comes out of the south, what are your thoughts on the migratory birds and the ones we're worried about?
3: Well, these birds are always out there. So their country is the open ocean, so they're cruising around out there feeding most of the time, except when they're on subantarctic islands breeding. So they're out there, and when these storms come and hit our coastline, we do occasionally get small numbers and very rarely get large numbers washed up. We sort of refer to them as seabird wrecks. So they're like boats that get wrecked from the ocean, they're up the land. They may be weak in the birds or just bad luck because they're blown in and hit a tree or hit the beach. So if there's an increased risk, if the birds are a bit sick, they're even more likely to get blown inshore.
0: Yep.
3: It depends. There are so many variables. It depends on how the storm is, you know, how strong it is, wind direction, whether there are birds close inshore already that are more likely to get blown in. So there's lots of variables there that can lead to what we don't want to happen.
0: Yeah, sure. I guess bottom line is if the wind's coming south to north or the weather's coming south to north, it's less than ideal if we do have...

0: some sick birds out there, hey?
1: Yeah, that's it. And if they end up on the beach, of course, they're generally going to die, or people might try to rescue them, and that's where issues come up because of the risk of this bird flu.
0: I did ask Mandy this earlier in the week, Mike. Are we ready for this? Because it's a massive length of coastline, isn't it?
1: It is a huge length of coastline, and Australia has been preparing for it. But what can you do to prepare for a virus like this? You can warn people, have the veterinary people in place ready to test and quarantine. But once it gets here, it's going to be a matter of managing the disease. Like, it's a bit like we did with COVID, but in this case, it's wildlife and domestic birds that are going to be at risk.
0: We know pelicans are on the move in the middle of Australia because of the rain, and we understand that in the Northern Hemisphere, Mike, in particular, ducks have managed to transmit avian flu around the joint because they do migrate. We don't have that issue in Australia, other than we do have mountain ducks along the southern coastline in South Australia and Western Australia, don't we? The big versions, and they often live in pairs and in twos, but they can hang around in flocks if there's water and food. Hey,
1: they do. Yeah, our water birds in general, ducks, swans, pelicans, all those sorts of things, are very mobile with rainfall conditions. They will go inland to breed, as the pelicans have done this year because of inland rainfall.
0: Yep.
1: So they move around to breed. Some of them breed in colonies, which means they're more likely to be effectively sharing the air. So that means they can transmit the virus.
0: Yep.
1: The shell duck, mountain duck, they breed in a scattered way, but they actually form big flocks in the non-breeding season, especially when they're molting.
0: Mm,
1: okay. So if you get a flock of 2,000 mountain ducks on a lake molting in, say, December later this year, that's when they could spread the disease among themselves. And then, of course, they also, once they can fly again after they've molted, if they're still going, they can spread the disease more. So, yeah, there's a lot of risk factors there with our water birds because of their behaviour.
0: I've only ever seen mountain ducks, two of them standing near a dam down south. I didn't realise that they aggregated in number like that, but it does make sense. All right, Mike, we'll keep an eye on it and see what the weather's doing. Yep. I guess ultimately, too, you being a wildlife ecologist, not just a bird expert, it's, if the weather comes in, we need to look after the dogs and cats around the joint too, don't we?
1: Oh, we do. Yeah, I mean, you should always look after your dogs and cats. And obviously you should keep them under control, and particularly important now that they keep away from any dead birds washed up on the beach, and you keep away from dead birds. I mean, most people don't go and pick up dead things and play with them, but it's particularly important now to report them to the authorities rather than, so you don't let your dog go and chew on a dead albatross or shearwater or even seagull, because they can carry the disease.
0: Yeah, I guess that. And that does come up the west coast as well, doesn't it? That particular bit of advice, Mike. Thank you very much for your time, and thank Mandy for being on station this week as well. Thanks to the Bamfords.
1: My pleasure. Okay, thanks.
0: Bye. Cheers, mate. Dr. Mike Bamford, wildlife ecologist. So just keeping an eye on the weather system that's coming in Friday, Saturday, Sunday, etc. I think there's 5 days of inclement weather is expected, and we are keeping an eye on these migratory birds that live on the islands, live off the coast, and are generally in the area. And that advice from Mike is pretty straightforward and easily understood, isn't it? If you see any birds washed up, don't let your dogs or even yourselves, family members, anywhere near them. Ring the debird hotline. We'll come back in just a moment. Yes, no is half your pay going on your house. That's our Games World yes, no today. Yes are 40, no's are 28. Why are we talking about that? Well, the Real Estate Institute of Australia has said, on average in WA, worst housing affordability since 1996. We're now paying up to 46% of our income, our weekly income, on the mortgage. How's that? Back in a sec.
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10: Thanks to Nook Saunders.
11: Yeah, we've given you one clue in the Nook Saunders Hot Celebrity Competition today, and here is clue number two of three. The clue number two of three is Coward's Punch Campaign. Coward's Punch Campaign. That's clue two of three. Thanks to Nook Saunders, Coward's Punch Campaign. All thanks to Nook Saunders, end of financial year sale. When you hear this... It's getting hot in here. Yeah, give us a call, 133-882, and you'll hear that. And then you tell us who you think the mystery celebrity is, and you could win $250. Thanks for listening in today. 133-882. Darryl Braithwaite spoke to us on the program today, and he said goodbye to his fans in Perth. He's not touring anymore. Aged in his, I think he's 77 now, Darryl. And we spoke to, and we've had a lot of correspondence and have been speaking to you about Darryl and your memories of him. Hi, Leanne.
12: Oh, hi, how are you going?
11: Good, thank you.
12: Good. Yeah, I was living in Los Angeles and I was doing some nannying, and I nannied Daryl's son Oscar when he was only about eight. And Daryl came over from Perth to do some songwriting, and I went to his ex-wife's apartment and expecting just to nanny that day, and there was Daryl sitting at the table, he was doing some songwriting and just sitting tapping out a tune on the coffee table with his fingers, and he was the friendliest, most down to earth, coolest guy, genuinely interested on what on earth I was doing there, and he was just a lovely, lovely guy, and it was just so refreshing for me, you know, living in Los Angeles where you don't get many refreshing, genuine people. And, yeah, so that was my story of Daryl. Yeah. He was just lovely.
11: Yeah, really nice. Couple of questions. He does have a bit of surfy sort of about him, doesn't he? Down to earth, beachy, Australian sort of bloke, doesn't he?
12: Very, very down to earth, just lovely, you know. Just and you know, I because I was a Sherbet tragic when I was in my early teens, so I just sort of sat there a bit gobsmacked, but just at the whole time just thinking, what a cool guy, really, really nice.
11: So when and did you end up knowing what that song may have been?
12: It was post the Horses song coming out, because I think it was back in 1990. 94, I think, when I saw him, or 95, around there. So it was post the horses. Yep. So, and I think that album, I think because he'd already done that solo album, a couple of solo albums, I think. But I don't know what the song was, but he was just tapping it out and just sitting on the floor with the table in front of him, just tapping out this tune. And it was,
11: nice. That's a great memory, Leanne. Leanne, thank you for giving us a shout today. Have a good day, Leanne. Thanks.
12: Thank you. You too. Thanks. Bye-bye.
11: Leanne with a Darrell Braithwaite memory. Gillian, we'll get to you in just a moment. Chelsea Bowden has been to a press conference?
13: I listened to it from
11: you. Listened to a press conference. All right. What can you tell us? It's about ferries, isn't it?
13: Yeah, so it's about the Swan, what's it called? The Metronet on Swan project.
11: Okay.
13: So the new electric ferries, they're starting from today, starting construction on the very first one.
11: Okay.
13: So it's happening down in Henderson. The shipbuilder is named Echo Marine Group. They've got a $66 million contract to build these ferries. So from today, they're starting construction on that first one with plans that it will be ready to hit the water late next year.
11: How many, Chels?
13: So 5 in total. Mm-hmm. They're just starting one at a time, it seems like. And it is going to create around 130 jobs at this local shipbuilder. They're going to be apprentices and construction workers. Lots of new jobs.
11: Is there $66 million for all 5?
13: $66 million for their contract to construct all 5.
11: Okay.
13: It's a total of $107 million for the entire project because they've also got to build the 2 new ferry terminals for this to get underway as well.
11: All right. Well done, Chels. So that's, and do we know the early doors, whether it's the Matilda Bay or the Applecross ferry line will start first, or is it's all one, isn't it? It's all the one ferry line, I think, isn't it?
13: I believe so. I think they're still working on the tenders for actually who's going to do the construction work for those new terminals.
11: Yep.
13: And so they haven't actually sought out who's going to do that yet. I think the tenders are closing for that at the beginning of August. So
11: right.
13: I think all that the ferry terminal stuff is still being figured out.
11: And who's the minister? Who's the relevant minister for ferries? Is it Rita?
13: I think it's Rita because she's Minister for Transport. So
11: yep.
13: I think her transport covers roads, boats,
11: ferries, planes, trains, and automobiles.
13: Yeah,
11: I think it does. Thank you. We'll hear your reports in the news today.
13: Thanks, Simon.
11: Chelsea Bowden from our newsroom. Coming up in the news at 11 o'clock with Philippa. Our inflation rate has fallen 0.2%. It's now sitting at 4. Hello, Michelle Bullock, if you're listening. A fatal crash north of Perth being invested by the Homicide Squad, as you heard Anne tell us earlier. Sport and weather as well. G'day, Gillian. How are you?
14: Oh, good morning, Simon. I'm fine. How are you? How's your back?
11: Good, thank you, Gillian. It's getting there. Thank you.
14: Good.
11: Yeah,
14: good,
11: getting there.
14: Good. Mm. I took my two daughters many, many years ago to see Darrell Braithwaite with Sherbert in Canberra. We lived in Canberra for 12 years before we came to Perth. So this was in the early 70s. it was fantastic. Well, I thought it was fantastic. We went to this park in Canberra, in Woden Valley. There's lots of crowds of all young people there. We were all sitting down on the grass. And suddenly came on, and everyone rushed forward, and I'm still sitting on the grass, and I'm right at the back. It was a fantastic show, but that's what happened.
11: Mm.
14: And that was quite a shock to me.
11: Yeah,
14: sitting at the back of the grass, and all the hundreds and thousands of them have all run forward.
11: Run down the front. Hey, yeah, thanks, Gillian. That's nice. Thank you. I think he would like hearing the calls today, and it's a pretty heartfelt thanks, wasn't it, to Perth listeners, Perth fans. A lot of us have seen him. I didn't see Sherbert, but I did see him as Darrell Braithwaite. And I think when I saw him, his voice was holding up superbly. He's made the decision to hang the microphone up. It's 3 minutes to 11. Thank you for listening. Back in a sec.
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23: It's 18 degrees at 11 o'clock. Good morning, I'm Philippa Maher. Homicide Squad detectives are calling for information as they investigate a fatal crash north of Perth. A blue Suzuki Swift collided with a motorhome in White Peak, northeast of Geraldton, around 6:45 last night. The crash caused the motorhome to catch a light while 3 people were inside. One person was declared dead at the scene and 2 others were taken to the local hospital. The 19-year-old driver of the car was also flown to Perth with non-life-threatening injuries. Anyone with information should contact Crime Stoppers. There are concerns about a cold front expected to sweep past WA's coastline this week and the impact it could have on the bird flu outbreak. 2 cases of the H5N1 virus have been identified in southwest WA, while 2 dead migratory birds found in South Australia have also been sent away for testing. BirdLife Australia director and wildlife ecologist Mike Bamford has told Simon Beaumont the storm does increase the risk of more infected seabirds landing on the mainland.
24: There's an increased risk. If the birds are a bit sick, they're even more likely to get blown inshore. It depends. There are so many variables. It depends on how the storm, how strong it is, wind direction, whether there are birds close inshore already that are more likely to get blown in.
23: The temporary reduction to the fuel excise has helped slow headline inflation, but it's not all good news for interest rates. Latest data shows the CPI is at 4% for the year to May, a slight reduction on the April result. But once the lower fuel excise is removed, the underlying rate of inflation has risen, and it's this number the Reserve Bank takes into account when setting rates. Construction is starting on the first of 5 electric ferries set to service the Swan River. Henderson-based shipbuilder Eco Marine is building the ferries as part of the $107 million Metronet on Swan project. Aussie music legend Darryl Braithwaite says he made the decision to step back from live performances following his most recent gig in the Arctic around a week ago. The 77-year-old has called time on performing live after six decades in the industry. He's told Simon Beaumont live gigs are becoming increasingly physically challenging.
0: I'm not getting the happiness or the joy that I've had for the five decades before or whatever. And I thought, it's now just become too hard to sing. And I thought, well, what can I do? And I thought, that's it. I'll just call it quits.
23: Smoke from a prescribed burn in the Perth Hills is not expected to clear until mid-morning tomorrow. It's affecting Les Murdy, Kalamunda, Forestfield and Orange Grove and surrounds. Residents are advised to shut doors and windows and turn off air conditioners. In finance, the All Ords is up 2 points at 8,990. The dollar is buying 69.1 US cents and 12,394 Indonesian rupiah.
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23: Fremantle have a clean bill of health heading into round 16 to face Gold Coast on Sunday. Dave Meffam reports.
1: Sam Sturt is set to play Waffle Reserves for Peel this weekend, leaving the Dockers injury list completely empty. Sam Spakowski and Judd McVie have spent time in the rehab group but are both expected to be fully fit. Sean Darcy has put in another standout performance at main training today and will be pushing hard for selection in the senior side. Nathan O'Driscoll was a notable absentee from training today but no injury designation. The full playing squad to face the Suns will be released tomorrow night. Dame Effem, Coburn.
23: Colombia and the Democratic Republic of Congo are nil all at half-time in their World Cup match in Guadalajara. Earlier, Croatia defeated Panama 1-0 in Toronto. England and Ghana played out a nil-all draw. And Portuguese striker Cristiano Ronaldo scored a brace to help his team to a 5-0 thrashing of Uzbekistan, the 41-year-old becoming the first player ever to score in six World Cups. That's the latest news and sport.
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21: Traffic. 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Head to Shanks Mini Golf at Outer Bounds. 14 holes, 2 challenge levels, 1 winner. Outer Bounds, Baker Road, Northlake.
2: Traffic signals are still flashing yellow in Dayton this morning. Marshall Road and the Drumpelier Drive intersection. Make sure you slow down and give way to your right. And there's a breakdown. Tonkin Highway northbound exit to Great Eastern Highway in Redcliffe. Incident response are on site. That left emergency lane is closed. I'm Rob Beaver on Perth's traffic leader, 6PR.
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23: Continuing sunny today and tomorrow. 21 the top for today, 22 for tomorrow. Then we've got that cold front coming in. Showers all the way through until next Tuesday with tops around 18 degrees. Right now it is 18. 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
21: Until midday, this is Mornings with Simon Beaumont on Perth 6PR.
11: He's riding on the horses today. He's changed his routine.
4: That was a great shinwag with Daryl too.
11: Thank you. Yeah, thanks. I've got some getting some really nice feedback. And to Kylie, who's listening, massive, you know, Kylie Payne.
4: Yeah, Kylie's great.
11: Kylie's number one uber super creepy fan of Daryl.
4: Mad fan. She's got the satin jacket with sherbet written on the back.
11: Anyway, thanks for your thoughts, Kylie. I appreciate that. Here is today's musical experiment on Todd Johnston.
4: Go.
11: Stay with me.
4: Okay. I think I know who the band is, but not the song. Tonight. Angels, yeah.
11: Nobody. Stay there, we've got to listen to the big Brewster bit. Hang on.
4: Okay.
5: Fashion. That's it. That's the title.
4: Fame and fashion thing, isn't it?
11: Yeah. We're waiting for the guitars, aren't we, Jimmy?
4: We are, yeah.
11: This is a bit that'll make Todd happy before his show. Yeah.
4: You sure?
11: Yeah, here we go.
4: Fashion. Are we tuned up? Fashion and fame. Oh! Yeah, that's good.
11: Like that?
4: That's good.
11: That's for you, mate.
4: That's me pogoing.
11: That's you pogoing.
4: Remember that dance technique that we used to deliver back in a bygone era? We'd pogo until we landed on our mate's ankle, crooked his ankle, and ended up in the emergency room.
11: I think down our way too, we did the Simon Le Bon, This Is Planet Earth dance as well. Well, I reckon, as you said to me before, it's good that we, it's really good there are no cameras around there.
4: Oh, thank God.
11: Now, have you ever played on a cruise ship?
4: No.
11: Have you played at the White Sands?
4: Yes, White Sands. And that's
11: with Daryl.
4: With Daryl. Mm. And it was back when sherbet were pumping. Mm. And I can remember, I've never seen so many people in one room at one time, all female, or a couple of blokes going, I think I'm going to have a good night out. See, there were the guys that went to the venues because the girls were there, but the girls just loved Daryl and so many satin jackets. Mm. Oh, and Garth Porter.
11: Yeah, the keyboard player and the songwriter. Garth had his fans, didn't he?
4: Did
11: you ever play on the Temeraire 2?
4: No, I missed that one.
11: It's the Rottnest Ferry, remember that thing?
4: Is that called going overseas to do a gig?
11: How come the fast ferries get to Rotto in 20 minutes and the Temeraire 2 used to take an hour and a half?
4: Because
11: it's 16 Ks.
4: No, but the deal is that the bands obviously had to play a long set, so that's why they took their time. They didn't crank it.
11: The Temeraire 2,
4: Have you ever played on that gig?
11: No, I played on a... Played a Rotto, but I haven't played it in our little band.
4: I have done a gig on the river in a boat for a private party.
11: Yeah, okay.
4: Which was quite unique, getting the PA onto the barge itself.
11: Peace Love or V?
4: No, that was Peace Love, yeah.
11: Yeah, okay. All right.
4: But that was ages ago, mate. We're going back in time. How good was Daryl? Great to have a chinwag with him. We miss him
11: already
4: on so many different levels. But it means now that, check with Chris on Friday, it means now that bands potentially who have never played horses and always get play horses or chisel, you know, that scenario, now, because he's not going to play it anymore, now there might be an opening.
11: Yes.
4: For certain bands like mine that have never played horses to actually play horses.
11: There you go. One door closes, another one opens.
4: Giddy up.
11: What do you have for us today?
4: On today's program, we're going to go to Gidstock, the music festival that gets the local bands up there and in their flannel shirts and Ugg boots, and we're going to play some music with Gidstock. We'll talk about that. Steve Allen will talk World Cup. Darren, sharpen those secateurs once again. And also a great product with regards to support. I want to help wheelchairs for kids in Australia.
11: Yes.
4: In Australia too, which I think is really important. And don't forget, mate, I've got $250 ka-ching to give away.
11: Kiwi, as do we. We broadcast from Wheelchairs for Kids last year from the factory, and Ollie Pickett was there. He's an extraordinary bloke. But so every volunteer they have out there in Wangara.
4: They're
11: rippers. So I'll be listening, mate.
4: Thank you, brother.
11: Good on you. Todd Johnston. Todd's band did play with Daryl back in the day at the White Sands and different places. So we remember him today. It was a nice chat at around about 10:15 today, and we'll put it online a bit later on. 133-882. Jason Featherby not far away, talking matters financial. Jeff, g'day.
6: Bowie, how are we, mate?
11: Good, Jeff.
6: I was just listening to that ecologist fella, and it reminded me of a story. A friend of mine, when he was a kid, he used to collect feathers, cocky feathers, parrots, whatever he could find. He'd keep them in his pillow. And he contracted something called Cocky's disease and got very, very sick.
11: Did he really?
6: Yeah. Well, wasn't very good, apparently. I think it messed up his breathing and stuff like that. So, yeah, he ended up in hospital as well. So
11: yeah, from the feathers, yeah. You reckon, Jeff?
6: Yeah, from what I gathered when we were talking about it, you get it from the guano and yep. the feathers. Like, so it said feather dust. So I'm assuming the feathers break down or there's some sort of DNA still on the feather that becomes a dust. And, yeah, rubbing it through his pillow wasn't all that good for him.
11: Who would have thought? Hey, Jeff, my crew are very clever and very smart. They reckon Cocky's disease refers to Citicine beak and feather disease. It's very contagious and incurable. It affects parrots and cockatoos. So potentially that's what your mate might have picked up, hey?
6: Yeah, yeah. And another thought I had too just before was I wonder if the pandas invented this bird flu to keep the rabbits out.
11: maybe, Jeff. It's that Jeff. Thanks, Jeff.
6: That's the one.
11: Good on you, Jeff. Thanks for
6: calling. Have a good one, mate.
11: See you, mate. Thanks. You are very reliable, ever consistent and persistent. Here it is.
7: Why did they make the Great Wall of China?
8: It was to keep the rabbits out. Too many rabbits in China.
11: Thanks, Jeff. Long may it continue. Jenny, Daryl Braithwaite.
9: Hi, Simon.
11: Hi.
9: It would have been back in probably about 1977 when on a Friday night in a Sunday session, everybody used to go to Raffles and a lot of guys on motorbikes used to go, like you'd go there and there'd be a few hundred motorbikes all parked down by the river. And I can't remember if it was a Friday or a Sunday session that we went there and Sherbet was playing. And it was just funny to see Daryl on the stage, you know, like clean-cut young guy singing Summer Love and all that kind of stuff. And you get these big, hairy bikies leaning against the bar, you know, throwing back a few drinks. And they, you know, like, I mean, because they, you know, cold chisel would pay their sky hooks and, you know, sort of more their sort of,
11: Music genre.
9: And there's Daryl singing and, you know, a few of the guys were shouting out things to him. A lot I can't repeat on the radio, but along the lines of your big fairy and stuff like that.
11: And he
9: just carried on playing, you know.
11: I've had a few emails and SMSs saying that he used to play to the bike. He's a fair bit. Well, I mean, you know, he, as others have said, there were, plenty of female fans, didn't he, in the crowd? You one of them as well, I guess. Were they good shows? Well attended, hey? Plenty of people?
9: A packed there. Used to be the place to go, you know. I mean, like, half the time you couldn't even get in. It was so packed. Had some great bands there and, you know, just, that was the good thing about Sunday sessions back then. You got to see some amazing bands, you know, live.
11: Yep.
9: You know, saw Skyhooks and, you know, at the Sandgroper and, you know, it was a good time.
11: Yeah, I remember seeing Jimmy Barnes solo there. Beatniks, remember that band Beatniks, Jenny?
9: They were
11: big, weren't they? The Beatles cover band.
9: Yeah,
11: thanks, Jenny. Good to talk to you.
9: Okay, no worries. Thanks.
11: See you later. 133-882. We need to take a break. When we come back, Jason Featherby will join us from Lewin Wealth. If you have a financial question, please give us a call. 133-882. There's been some changes to the tax reform package now that Labor have had a chat to the Greens. So some of those bills will pass, although there seems to be some changes to the metrics. We'll talk to Jason Featherby after these. Bernie says, oh, similar to you, Simon, first house, 45 grand, 1980s, sold early 1990s, 80 grand. I think the introduction of superannuation pushed prices up. Can you remember the encouragement to add to a real estate portfolio? Thank you, Bernie. Good on you. 16 and a half past 11.
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11: We have played two clues this morning on our Hot Celebrity with Nook Saunders competition today. So we'll play the third. I'll tell you the third clue now. Be in the running when you hear this.
36: It's getting hot in here.
11: When you hear that, give us a call, 133-882, and you'll be, if you get it right, you'll be in the running to win $250 thanks to Nook Saunders. The end of financial year sale is on right now. Clue number three of three, the Green Machine. Clue number three of three, the Green Machine. One more time, I say again, clue number three of three, the Green Machine. Wait for the cue to call. 21 past 11.
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11: Jason Featherby joins us in the Rod Tiley studio. G'day, Jason. How are you?
41: Hi, Simon. I'm good.
11: I'll get to the footy straight away, I think. But we want people to ring 133-882.
41: Yes, please.
11: Any queries that you have.
41: There's a lot going on. The government, did you read the government has now done a deal with the Greens to ban super funds borrowing to buy property?
11: Yeah, I did.
41: Wondering if people have any thoughts on that as well.
11: or is seeking any advice, what does that mean? Why not chat to our gun, full spectrum financial planner, Jason Featherby, 133-882. I thought your footy team, the Western Bulldogs, were very good on the weekend. I thought you were very good. Apart from the idea of playing Marcus Bontempelli, arguably the game's best midfielder in the ruck around the ground. Apart from that,
41: well, both
11: you played with a bit of ticker, your team.
41: Yeah, we did. Oh, I'm not sure. Yeah, we did. We won. We had it turned off at quarter time, Josh and I, because it was a hard watch. Just a hard watch when you got Rory Lobb and Tim English both sharing full forward and Marcus Bontempelli playing in the ruck. Anyway, we won. So if we hadn't have won, there would have been an uproar of some sort. There was in our house anyway.
11: Yeah, okay. All right, it's a tough watch, but then I think you're a hard marker when it comes to football.
41: Yeah, and you watch your own team every week and you think, well, you know, why? And everyone will have their own opinion on coaches and coaching tactics, but that's why they do it and we don't. They're better at it than us.
11: 133-882. On a side note, Gina Reinhart has put stumped up some of her own money to invest in SpaceX and some of Elon Musk's projects. And I was asking the question to my normal friends, you're my finance friend, but my normal friends, why would she do that? Where's the exchange? Where's the return on investment for Mrs. Reinhart there?
41: Growth. Yeah, sheer growth, or the prospect of growth. So something that's a bit unknown, that's they're trying to be ahead of everyone else. And yeah, if it works, the growth will be enormous, I assume. And that's why people put money into these speculative type investments. And I know she put a lot of money in, but as a portion of her net worth, probably like you and I putting 10 bucks in.
11: Yeah. It's called the SpaceX IPO.
41: Yep.
11: It's raised about $75 billion. It's the largest IPO ever. How's it going?
41: It had a good start. So $135 US a share was the initial public offer price, the IPO price. It did get to $225 US, I think, in the first week or so. It has come crashing down a little bit, down off 30% since its high. So hugely volatile, hugely difficult to value, hugely popular. And so people just want a piece of it, but something to be really careful of, I think, in terms of, you know, an investment and how to value it and is it safe?
11: Yeah.
41: I'm not so sure.
11: My mates have been offered by every now and then by stockbrokers, but guys like yourself say, look, would you consider investing in this? For mine, I don't know what the actual physical part of the investment is.
41: No, well,
11: not investing in spaceships or space travel, are you? Because they're
41: a little bit. You are.
11: They're nebulous. All right. Okay.
41: A little bit of rocket ships. There's some. I think they own that Starlink. You know, the internet, which is I've used and it's pretty cool. And I think they're thinking about colonising Mars and all sorts of things that. We think about but don't have the capacity to sort of deal with. It does burn about, I think it's $8 billion a month or a quarter. It's a lot of money that they're throwing at it, which makes it exciting and the growth potential huge, but also the downside is equally, it's risky.
11: Yeah. Have you ever seen a Starlink string at night? Yeah, I think there was one in – some of our listeners sent us a picture. There was in Shark Bay last night, a Starlink string, which appears as lights in the sky, came across Shark Bay. A lot of people photographed in Shark Bay last night. So
41: I've never seen one.
11: How do you use Starlink?
41: When I went to Noosa to see Mum and Dad over Easter, there was no internet in Noosa, the entire Noosa, so I borrowed Dad's Starlink with his caravan, and it did work, solved the problem. So Telstra – failed, I think, under the weight of just so many people in one place at one time. Borrowed Dad's Starlink that he uses for the caravan, and you point it in the right direction, and away it goes.
11: Yeah, we get a lot of listeners say they do use it on occasion, whether they're grey nomads or people who work on the road. A bit of a hybrid, you know, set it up with other systems that they've got. If you'd like to phone Jason Featherby, you can, especially that notion of being able to use yourself, self-funded super to or self-managed super to buy property, Stephen. Has phoned in on that. G'day, Stephen.
0: Hi, how are you doing? It just goes to show how stupid our politicians actually are, because the right way to do it would be your super fund buys shares in a company. You own a company, perhaps maybe have a trust associated with that, and it's a company that is buying the properties. Yeah, that's the way around it.
41: It's an easy way around. Well, it's a relatively simple way around it. So Stephen's right. The LRBA, the limited recourse borrowing arrangements, are going to cease from mid-August, I think. If you've got one, you can keep it. But from then on, you're not, the super fund itself will not be allowed to borrow, which essentially puts us back, I don't know, 10 or so years when these rules were relaxed initially and a borrowing was allowed. Before you could borrow, and you wanted to buy a property with your self-managed super fund, you obviously needed to get advice from your accountant, but you could set up a unit trust, so a trust with shares, and buy the property in the unit trust and have the self-managed super fund own units in that unit trust rather than borrow itself. There are a way around things. Look, I must admit that it's not a hugely popular strategy. I've never used it.
11: Mm.
41: And it's quite a dangerous strategy too, in that you've got people setting up self-managed super funds with relatively small balances for the sole purpose of buying a single asset, being a property, which is not really what super was designed for. It's meant to be diversified and liquid and all those things. So I don't have a huge issue with it, other than the government did say not too long ago that they were going to leave it alone.
11: They did, yeah. How hard can it be?
41: Yep.
11: Was the quote around the time of the last election. We've got a text from Kev. Jason, my wife and I have $350,000 in savings. How much can we put into her super, as she's younger than me and I'll get to pension age 7 years before her? Thank you, Kev.
41: Yeah, good question, Kev. And if you do have the advantage of having a much younger spouse, then you can come up with a strategy to put money into the younger spouse's super, and then when you hit pension age, that money in their super account left in accumulation is not assessed by Centrelink until they turn pension age. So it's an easy way and a simple way of getting a bit of extra money from the government, while you can. So the answer to Kev's question is, from 1 July, Kev, as long as your wife is less than 75, which I assume she is, she'll be able to put $390,000 into her super as a non-concessional contribution. That's a tax-free contribution. And that's bringing carrying forward 3 years worth of the $130,000 limit. So you can do $130,000 in tax-free contributions each year from 1 July, or you can bring forward 3 years worth and do 390. If you want to do it before 30 June this year, the limit is 360,000. Both of those limits for Kev would deal with his savings.
11: All right. Thanks, Kev. Well done. Our yes-no poll is on a related issue. Jason, the Real Estate Institute of Australia have released a new report this morning. About 46% on average, on median in Perth, 46% of household income is going to the mortgage. And I do remember probably 10 or 15 years ago, it was in the 30s, low 30s.
41: Yep.
11: As a financial planner, are you talking to people about that issue?
41: Yes. And the rule of thumb, the thumb is 30% and no more, whether it be rent or mortgages should go, of your gross wage should go in mortgage repayments or rental payments. That's obviously very difficult to do now, but the old, the old school of thought was that as soon as you creep up above 30%, you start to get into some financial stress, which means you haven't got enough money to do other things. So and they'll be right, the Real Estate Institute are right, and people are spending half their money or 45% of their money on housing, those families will be feeling the pinch.
11: Yep.
41: Yeah, it's just not enough left over when you've also got to pay tax, to put the kids through school, put food on the table. So, that's not a good start.
11: Yeah, all right. If you want to ring Jason Featherby today, you can. 133-882 is the phone number. We'll come back in just a moment. Phone calls, most welcome. Jason's very good. Anything you don't need to know. And there's always the issue of if you're thinking of taking on a financial planner, what the fees should be. Jason, I might ask you about debt as well, because that comes into our conversation that we've just had. 133-882, give Jason a call.
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3: Be aware there is smoke over the road this morning, Tonkin Highway between Nangara Road and Hepburn Avenue as a result of some prescribed burns. Make sure you drive safely if you're in the area. And verge works continue in Wilson. Leach Highway northbound exit to Manning Road is closed. The Water Corp and Traffic Management remain on site. I'm Rob Beaver on Perth's Traffic Leader, 6PR.

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9: Jason Featherby's with us from Lewin Wealth today. Jason, when the new ferry terminal goes in at Natterdale, over near the Raffles, will you be catching the ferry to work?
10: No.
9: No.
10: Is there one coming in?
9: Yeah.
10: Natterdale?
9: Yes. Just near the Raffles. You know that sort of shallow bit of water near that nice cycleway near the yacht club?
10: Oh,
9: in between the yacht club and the Raffles?
10: Yeah. Applecross.
9: Yeah, Applecross. Yeah. Sorry, not Natterdale. Applecross, yeah.
10: No. I'd like to. The idea of it's good, but it's a little cumbersome when you've got to go see people.
9: Oh, yeah, when you've got to be on the road.
10: So I've got to be on the road. So, no, I always drive.
9: Mm.
10: And like most of Perth, never carpool.
9: Yep. Troy from Collie wants to know how Western Border is going to fit Zach Butters into the salary cap.
10: We should be okay, I think.
9: Do you want him?
10: Yes.
9: Really?
10: Yeah, he's good.
9: Is he a good cultural fit?
10: Oh, he's all right. No, I don't know him, but he looks all right.
9: Well, he can play.
10: Yeah, he can play.
9: But he's stroppy. You're quite likable, your team, aren't you?
10: Maybe too likable. Maybe we do need a bit of hardness in the middle.
9: Made us a scumbag playing in the midfield.
10: Yeah, and a couple of guys, I think Treloar's done at the end of the year and Liver's not getting any younger. So, welcome.
9: Mm.
10: Welcome to play. Come and play for us.
9: Taking a sickie on Friday to watch the Socceroos?
10: No.
9: Because this is a big time of year for you, isn't it? And I wanted to ask you this. For people who haven't got around to, you know, dotting the I's, crossing the T's this financial year, what are your thoughts? What are you saying to them?
10: If you've left your contributions to now, what's it, the 24th with a weekend coming up, you've got to move. Yep. So if you're thinking about putting money into super, and 30 June is your deadline, your accountant or your advisor's told you to do so, then do so.
9: Yep.
10: If you're thinking about getting advice about it, what we're doing at the moment. Someone rings up, we'll let them know what the caps are, and based on the, you know, general information we've got, this is what you can do. But you've got to use your existing fund. Make sure you do X, Y, and Z and come back and see us in July when we've got a bit more time. I find this year, this time of year, people do rush things, and rushing money decisions is just doesn't always end well. So best to just deep breath and do what you can, but don't force anything to happen that might not happen.
9: All right. And then come back and see you guys.
10: Yeah, when there's a bit of clear air and you, you know, this year's behind you and you can plan ahead.

0: three, however long it takes, it doesn't actually matter. But the first period of time, there is no cost for us, because we have to get to know the client and whether we can actually help or not. And most importantly, the client has to be comfortable with the advisor they choose. So if it's not us, then go and shop around and choose someone that you get on with, that you understand, that sort of makes a bit of sense. So that period of time doesn't cost anything. But when it is time to pay fees, it's really important that you're clear on what those fees are, both the advice fees and ongoing fees, and that you sort of understand how relative they are compared with what you might be paying already, and are they worth the money, or do you think they're worth the money payable? So, and you don't make a decision until you understand all of that and you're comfortable.
1: All right. And given the changes to some of the tax regimes and the investment regimes, there does seem to have been a back down and a bit of a deal done with the Greens, with the Labor Party as well. That also is a watch this space.
0: Yeah.
1: Type of issue, isn't it?
0: Yes, it is. It looks like they're trying to get it all done by sort of July, August before they break. And, I guess that'll give us some clarity on what the rules will be. But, a lot of what they will have wanted and proposed will come through. They've backed down on testamentary trusts and things like that. Small business, capital gains, but, most of what they intend, so the capital gains tax discount removal and different ways of taxing gains, and the abolishment essentially of residential property, negative gearing, that'll happen.
1: Mm-hmm.
0: So once it all happens, we will, and we have been inundated with queries and questions about how to structure investments going forward. So yeah, there's a lot of work to do, for both accountants and advisors out of this. And, I asked an accountant the other day, you know, how big is this? He's been around for a while. He said, these are the biggest changes since capital gains was introduced back in 1985. So it's quite a big thing.
1: Yeah, right.
0: Yeah. And that's why it's, you know, how many weeks ago was the budget? Mm. We're still talking about it and it's still news.
1: Yeah. All right. And I guess a lot of these, watch and see, a lot of it, particularly around, how investing in property, these are on new builds, aren't they?
0: Yeah, new builds are still okay, mm-hmm. from a negative gearing point of view, and commercial property is still okay, so offices and things like that. So it's just existing residential houses will not be able to be negatively geared, and now super funds won't be able to negatively gear or borrow to buy investment properties either, yeah. Which I don't really have a huge problem with.
1: Yeah. Con's phoned in from Netherlands. Hi, Con. How are you?
2: Yeah, how you going?
0: Good, Con.
1: Good, mate.
2: That's good. Just when you get close to your limit in your super, you get taxed at a certain rate on the earnings. If you go over the limit, so I think it's 1.9 or 2 mil, do you get taxed at a different rate on the earnings when it's not in pension mode? And if you do switch it into pension mode, what is the tax if you're over your limit for earnings?
0: Good questions, Con, and super is meant to be simple. It's not. So we're allowed to, the limit is now 2.1 million and you can start, a pension from your balance. So your super balance can grow beyond that, mm-hmm. and it can be beyond that, but you can't start a pension with any more than $2.1 million. And if you start a pension with $2.1 million, if you're lucky enough to have that much money in your super, then the entire amount earnings are then tax free. If you have, say, 2.5 million in super because it's grown and whatnot, you still can only start a pension from 2.1. The 400,000 can stay in super, and the earnings on that portion of your super fund are still taxed at 15%. So still better than, you know, a company or a high marginal tax. It's when you've got over $3 million now, or as of 1 July, the Div 296 tax kicks in, and any earnings on balances above $3 million are going to be taxed at 30%. So you'll need a university degree soon to understand all the rules and regulations with super. John Howard in 2007 simplified what was quite complicated set of rules, and then bits and pieces have been tacked on over the last 20 years and they've now become complicated again. Mm. But I hope that answers your question, Con. So 2.1 for a pension, tax-free earnings. Anything above can stay in accumulation, proportionally taxed at 15%. If you're above $3 million, the new Div 296 tax will kick in and you'll be taxed 30% on the earnings on that portion of your fund.
1: Is that okay, Con? You got that?
2: Oh, great. Yeah, I've got that. Can I have one more question or not?
1: Yeah, please.
2: Just super comparisons. With Russell on their Gold Tracker scheme, I've reduced some of my insurance payments fees a year.

0: So the fees have come down considerably. But still, trying to compare funds, it's a little bit glitchy when you get onto different sites, like when you're trying to compare Australian Super or Host Super with Russell, etc. Is there a good site that you recommend to go to, or we just have to deal with the ATO site?
1: Another good question. I would probably start with ASIC's Money Smart website. That does have a lot of really useful information about returns, benchmark returns, how to compare super funds and things like that. And because it's ASIC website, it's not selling you anything. There's no danger of being, coerced into something you shouldn't do. And I guess, just as a site, so that's where I would start. We get monthly indice or index information from Lonsec. You can subscribe to Lonsec. I don't think it's free, but that also...
2: Lonsec.
1: Yep. So Lonsec are a research house, and they also provide all the average benchmarks and average returns. So we use that as well. But ASIC's Money Smart website would be where I start. And comparing balance funds to balance funds is a really difficult task, because some balance funds are 60% invested in growth assets and some balance funds are as high as 90%. So, Con, you need to do your homework in terms of the overall returns and overall fees, but also for the returns that you are getting and comparing how much risk is being taken. And I guess that's our job, but if you want to have a crack at it yourself, that's where I would start.
0: Yeah, okay, great. Thank you very much.
1: Thanks, Con.
2: Thanks, Con. Thanks for calling, mate. 15 minutes to 12, or as normal people say, quarter to 12. This is a consumer question, but I know part of what you do with financial planning is look at people's weekly household budgets and monthly household budgets. I reckon there's some bracket creep around streaming services.
1: Oh, yeah.
2: Binge, Stan, Apple, Netflix, HBO Max,
1: yep,
2: and Disney Plus, and yes, so it goes. What do you say to people about streaming services as part of the household budget?
1: Yeah, they tend to be quite benign when you look at one, you know, $12 or $15 or $18 a month, but then you sign up for another and another
2: when
1: and another.
2: When you've got eight of them.
1: Yeah, and all of a sudden you're paying a couple hundred bucks a month. So my advice would be to not do that, and if you're going to take on another one, maybe drop one off and make sure you're sort of disciplined that way.
2: Mm-hmm.
1: They can build up on you. Any subscription service can. And so just keep an eye on it. And when you're looking at your credit card statement every now and again, just have a look at what you are paying for streaming services.
2: Yeah. It's tricky too, because a movie that you've always seen on Netflix suddenly will start showing up on Prime or Lionsgate or somewhere else. So
1: yes,
2: they move stuff
1: or a
2: around.
1: Or series they do.
2: Yeah.
1: Or they have add-on. Yeah.
2: That's a good one though. Well, if you take one on, drop one off. I like that.
1: And then if you want to pick the other one up, down the track, you can, but just try and be a little disciplined. And maybe think, well, I've got $50 a month to spend on streaming.
2: Mm-hmm.
1: That includes Spotify. So what we've got to fit our streaming choice into $50 or $30 or $100, whatever your budget is.
2: Mm-hmm.
1: Don't just keep adding them on, because it's really easy to, because you really want to watch it.
2: Mm-hmm.
1: The other trap is, you know, the 7-day trial or the 30-day trial, and you never, ever, ever.
2: Massive trap.
1: Yeah, massive trap. And it really, I don't even know how to end a subscription, but I assume it's difficult.
2: Yeah. One way to get rid of them is lose your credit card, get a new one, and then you can't pay for anything.
1: Or anything, though. Then your health cover goes, your life insurance goes. No, there's got to be an easy
2: Synergy,
1: way.
2: Synergy, Western Power.
1: Yep.
2: G'day, Gail.
3: Hi.
2: G'day,
3: Thanks
2: Gail.
3: Thanks for taking the call.
1: That's okay.
3: I don't know whether you'd be able to help me with this, but I want to pay my beautiful daughter's mortgage off for her, right?
2: Mm-hmm.
3: And she'll be paying me back. She's going to have it written up, and that's typical of her. And so I'm just wondering, I'm a self-funded retiree. Am I allowed to do that, just pay her a bulk amount?
1: Of course you can. Yeah, it's your money. Yes, you can. The only point I'd make, Gail, is that if you're on a pension of any sort, or a part pension, so you're part funded, part relying on the government, then you need to let them know. And if you're paying off a mortgage for your daughter, that would be a gift. And so you just need to let Centrelink know if you are dealing with them. So that'd be point one. I guess the second thing I'd point out would be to, you know, if you are going to pay your beautiful daughter's mortgage off, just make sure that it's not such an amount that it leaves you and your future retirement goals and lifestyle goals short. So, you know, she's got her working life and she's saving and doing all the things you did. Don't put your own retirement at risk to do it. And I guess the third point I'd make would be, if it's going to be a substantial amount, and I think you've touched on this, don't just give her the money. I don't know her personal or financial circumstance, but maybe think about lending her the money formally documented, so that if she has a
2: change of circumstances,
1: a breakdown in her relationship, she goes broke in business, you can then at least have some sort of chance to call back that loan and then re-lend it to her down the track if you must. So they're the three points that I'd make, but certainly there's no law, there's no penalty in doing so.
2: Nice call, Gail. Good luck with that. Thank you for calling.
1: Very nice thing to do.
2: Yeah, very nice thing to do. Excellent work, Gail. It's 11 minutes to midday. Thank you, Jason.
1: Thank you, mate.
2: Who do the Western Bulldogs play this week?
1: We play the bye, so we'll win.
2: Yeah, all right. Yeah,
1: we win. I got us wrong last week, didn't I?
2: You did?
1: Yeah, that's okay.
2: They were good. Oh, your guys are good last week.
1: Turned it off at quarter time.
2: All right.
1: Bad. But more coaching than the players. Not
2: yeah. Well. All right. Hazel Beaumont's on board, the smallest Beaumont.
1: Saw that. Yeah. It's good.
2: She's bought I bought her an Aaron Norton bobblehead.
1: Yes.
2: And some Western Bulldog socks.
1: Was the ball and the Aaron Norton bobblehead at his feet?
2: He was jumping up in the air and then he dropped it.
1: He dropped it. No, that's a bit unfair. He's very important to us and a very good player.
2: Yeah, he is. Well done, mate. Thank you.
1: No, see you next week.
2: That was Jason Featherby from Lewin Wealth, and he'll be back with us at the same time next week. It is 10 minutes to midday. Back in a moment.
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8: 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I'm Matt Burney and I'm joined now by the Managing Director of Flagship Minerals, Paul Locke. Hi, Paul.
9: Yeah, g'day, Matt. How are you?
8: I'm good. Okay, so Flagship share price has run fivefold since September on its Isadora gold project in Chile. And with AI data centres chewing up the world's copper supplies like never before, Flagship has now added a complementary copper project in Canada that comes replete with a huge exploration target. The Whipsaw project is a big porphyry-style copper play in a serious mining postcode. And the first question is obvious. What's the potential size of the prize? Okay, Paul, we'll get to that in a minute. But firstly, just anchor the project for me. Where is it and what's the geological neighbourhood around it like?
9: Okay, Matt, it's in British Columbia, Canada, 160 kilometres east of Vancouver and just next to Hud Bay's Copper Mountain. There's some big mining activity there.
8: Okay, so you've put an exploration target around Whipsaw, formal target. Hit me with the range. What are the tonnes, grades, and give me its broader mineral makeup.
9: Yeah. So, look, this is a copper porphyry. We've got 0.51 to 1.02 billion tonnes at 0.2 to 0.4 copper equivalent. It's in a mineralised zone of 3.7 kilometres by 1.2 kilometres and the target goes down to around 450 metres. So there's a lot happening there. But keeping in mind our neighbour, their project goes down to around 650 metres at this point.
8: What other minerals have you got there?
9: Well, there's copper, but then there's some byproducts. So it's moly, it's a copper moly, and then we've got a bit of gold and silver.
8: Right, so that's a damn big exploration target. How robust is the work that's gone into it? How did it get pulled together?
9: Well, there's a lot of historical drilling there, so it's really robust, and then it's supported by a lot of geological mapping, soil geochemistry, and geophysical surveys. So it is a robust ET, or exploration target. It's not based on us looking at a hill. It's really there.
8: Well, let's talk about historical drilling. What are some of the better drill hits that have popped up there?
9: Yeah, I'll give you our two best. 194 metres at 0.3 copper equivalent from 4.4 metres, and then 283 metres at 0.28% copper equivalent from 70 metres. Our deepest drill hit is 359 metres, and then Hud Bay's Copper Mountain next door, they're at 650 metres. So there's a lot of upside in this, a long strike and at depth.
8: Pivoting back to your Chilean Isadora Gold Project, just remind me of the gold resource at that project. And what's the plan here? Are you looking to jointly develop Whipsaw alongside Isadora?
9: Well, we see Isadora as our pathway to quick cash flow. So that's a gold porphyry. It's heap leachable. It's 2.1 million ounces at 0.56 grams a tonne. Where we are in the Maricunga, this is a low capex project, very low capex.
8: And you'll develop both jointly alongside each other, will you?
9: No, I think we'll spin out Whipsaw into a new co. That's the sort of project which will attract a big major as a co-financier.
8: Paul Locke from Flagship Minerals, thanks for joining me on Bulls and Bears. And remember, for only here to give you information, not advice, which you should, of course, seek independently. I'm Matt Burney, and this is Bulls and Bears.
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2: Guadalajara Stadium in Mexico. The 90th minute has been reached. Full time has been reached. There are 6 minutes of extra time. Colombia 1, the Democratic Republic of Congo 0. 1-0 to Colombia at this stage. Really good game. Colombia keep hitting the back of the net but keep getting called offside. We have played the cue to call.
7: Guess the hot celebrity.
10: Thanks to Nook Saunders.
2: Joining us on the line now is Michelle from Waterman Bay. G'day, Michelle. How are you?
11: Hi, Simon. I'm good, thanks. How are you?
2: Yeah, very well. Now, you've heard the three clues today. Who is our hot celebrity?
11: It's Danny Green.
2: Yes, it is. Well done, Michelle. Michelle, $250 coming out your way. Thanks for being a good 6PR listener. And $250 coming your way. Thanks, Michelle.
11: Thanks, Simon.
2: See ya. Have a good day. Thanks to Nook Saunas. 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We've been asking you today for your Darryl Braithwaite memories. Mouse has phoned in. G'day, Mouse.
12: Oh, the great Simon. Yes, first of all, I want to say two things. First of all, John Starr did a fantastic job as being not only a promoter but manager for Darryl Braithwaite over the time and some others. When I took him up to Newman a couple of years ago, we did the Jimblebar Mine, which was really good, an outback show in the middle of nowhere. But then we went to Newman Hotel on the next night, and these rock stars and sports people I take around sometimes have quirky little hobbies. And Darryl Braithwaite's hobby was he had this old-fashioned camera with a film in it, and he just liked taking pictures of everything. And he went up to the top of Mount Newman, and he got lost, and he didn't have his phone. And we couldn't find him. He took 3.5 hours to get back. So we thought, oh, no, where is he? So he had some really good photos, but he didn't know where he was or what he was doing. It was 75, it was 43 degrees that day.
2: Oh, that's a fair effort because that's yeah, that's virtually in town, that hill. I know that one. Hey, thanks, Mouse. Yeah, Darryl Braithwaite memories today. Thanks for being part of it today. It's been a day of days. We had a chat to Darryl at about 10:15 and, Tony's got some nice video and some nice pictures and we're putting that all together as a package and you can see that on 6PR Facebook and on our website as well. Thanks, Mouse. We'll come back. I'll let you know who's won our call of the day and we'll catch up on our yes, no question today. Is half your pay going on your house? Stay listening.
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2: Our yes no poll, thanks to Games World today. 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Well subscribed as always. Is half your pay going on your house? The yes are 54 and the no's are 39. Thanks to Games World. I have another yes no question for you tomorrow. At quarter of the day today is Leanne, who rang in about Daryl Braithwaite. Used to be a nanny for his son Oscar. Thank you, Leanne. Leanne, $100 coming your way to spend at the Magic Hand Car Wash. They've got 9 locations through Perth, and they'll be back tomorrow as our partner for our prize of the day. Thanks for listening. Here's the 6PR Newsroom with John Nichols. See you tomorrow at 9.
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29: 19 degrees at midday. Good afternoon. I'm John Nichols. A homicide investigation has been launched into a fatal crash in the Midwest. Chelsea Bowden reports.
30: Around 6:45 last night, a motorhome burst into flames after colliding with a blue Suzuki Swift. The crash happened on Northwest Coast Highway in White Peak, around 50 k's northeast of Geraldton. 3 people were inside the motorhome at the time. 1 was declared dead at the scene and 2 others were taken to the local hospital. The 19-year-old man driving the Suzuki was also flown to Royal Perth Hospital with non-life-threatening injuries. Homicide Squad detectives are urging anyone who witnessed the crash to contact Crime Stoppers. Chelsea Bowden, Perth.
29: There's been a drop in headline inflation as a temporary reduction in the fuel excise pushes down petrol prices. The CPI has slowed to 4% growth for the year to May. But once the lower fuel excise is taken away, the underlying rate of inflation has gone up. Treasurer Jim Chalmers says Australia's result is still better than that of many other countries.
31: We are realistic. We're not complacent about the future trajectory of inflation. But you'd rather headline inflation coming down than going up. That's what we're seeing today. And the trimmed mean measure reflects these broader price pressures that we've identified for some time, including in our budget.
29: The Premier has reaffirmed that no plans have been made about the future of the Bullsbrook quarantine facility. The Centre for National Resilience is empty again after 6 quarantining hantavirus patients checked out yesterday. Roger Cook says the undertaking of an early feasibility assessment doesn't mean any decisions are imminent.
32: This is a Commonwealth facility on Commonwealth land, so we don't have a project to put there or plans to adapt it. But we're obviously wanting to inform ourselves because it's a very strategic facility and an important piece of real estate.
29: A Perth construction company has been fined $1.75 million over the death of a worker. AR Constructions pleaded guilty to failing to ensure the health and safety of a worker following the fatal incident at a Malaga building site in 2024 when a 59-year-old man was hit by a falling steel column. The fine is the biggest issued under WA's workplace safety laws. The company is in liquidation. Australian music icon Daryl Braithwaite says he's amazed by the reaction of his fans as he steps away from live performance. The 77-year-old has called time on performing following an Arctic cruise ship engagement this month. He says it's becoming increasingly physically challenging. He's told Simon Beaumont he has many highlights from almost six decades in the music industry.
0: I miss every aspect of it, and I will do, you know, from this day on, which will be a bit of a shame. But I thank all of the listeners that have come along to gigs and enjoyed them for what they are.
29: The All Ordinaries is up 14 at 9,002, and the dollar has dropped in the past 24 hours to 69.1 US cents and 12,400 rupiah.
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29: Fremantle forward Sam Switkowski says they're still only focused on one week at a time. The Dockers have made headlines for their one and a zero mantra each week, keeping them grounded. Switkowski says it's a mindset they'll continue with.
1: The 1-0 mantra has been a big theme this year. Just to stay as present as possible once you review the game, whether we've won or lost or how well we've played, really take the lessons from it. And then you're just preparing for the next team's best and that week, and nothing else that's happened before really matters that much.
29: The Dockers will be looking to make it 14 straight wins when they play Gold Coast on Sunday. At the FIFA World Cup, Croatia has beaten Panama 1-0, so Panama won't go through to the next stage. England and Ghana have played a scoreless draw. Portugal have thumped Uzbekistan 5-0, and Colombia have booked a spot in the next stage with a 1-0 win over Democratic Republic of Congo. That's the latest news and sport.
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4: There's a truck fire in Leeming this afternoon. Royal Highway westbound just after South Street. That left lane closed by DFS. Heavy delays back towards Nicholson Road there. And smoke over the road, Tonkin Highway between Nangara Road and Hepburn Avenue due to some prescribed burns. Make sure you drive safely. I'm Rob Beaver on Perth's traffic leader, 6PR.
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29: Down to 9 overnight, sunny and 22 tomorrow. The outlook from Friday until Tuesday, showers and tops around 18. Right now it's 20 degrees. 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
7: Is it that time again? It is. It's that time again. Let's do lunch, shall we? Thank you, John. In the newsroom, Jimmy and myself are locked in a studio that has no name, if you would like to have naming rights. Let us know early in the piece, and then for the entire 3 hours of this being The Long Lunch here on 6PR, we will smile and give you credit where credit is due. You can have bragging rights. Yes, I called the 6PR studio a certain name. Please be tasteful.
1: It gets called names all the time. But on Wednesday, June the 24th, you could have naming rights for this studio. Hello, my name is Todd. I'm your tour guide for the next few hours. And the Hurricane has set up a great program for us to be playful with today. We're going to talk Gidstock. The Gidstock Music Festival is coming up, and what a great event too for so many young musicians and those that just love playing music. Get up there and be a part of it. Steve Allen will join us. I'm looking forward to that because World Cup fever is alive and well. People are still suffering from lack of sleep. Gardening with Darren, he'll be joining us. I'm looking forward to that in a big way. And also a bit later on, we've also got the opportunity to underline wheelchairs for kids here in Australia. I would like to also mention the RSPCA do such a great job, and Louise Rowe is brilliant on so many different levels, reminding us that we need to look after our fur children. So Louise will join us in the first hour of the program as well. And text messages are already coming in from Gabs. I wish to nominate Studio 2 today to be called Daz's Studio. Oh, well played, Gabs. That's actually a very good call. And MJ said, what a heads up, Pickleball Daryl and company. There's a pickleball movie out next month. Thank you, MJ. It's got a dodgeball feel to it. Okay, listen, if you would like naming rights, I think Daz is a bit of a good call. But if you want to officially get it over the line, come and join us. 133-882 is the phone number. Or you can text, as Gabs has done, and also MJ, 0487-999-882. If you get the chance to call us here at 6PR and you go into the running for a double pass to a Harry Potter Forbidden Forest experience. I'll talk about that in a little while. And don't forget, 250 Australian quality dollars could be yours, compliments of Nook Saunas. I'll drop some hints. Oh, gee whiz, you might have to listen today because the hints are hard. Our celebrity is not an easy one for you to... Well, she is a quality celebrity here in Australia, but at the same time, will you be able to work it out? The Hurricane has set the benchmark. Normally, if it's me, I set the benchmark very low. My philosophy there is it's easy to have success if the benchmark's around your ankles. He set it a little bit high today. So on that note, really listen closely to the show, and I hope you get the chance to win that $250. In the meantime, Jenny is joining us from Wongan Hills. Hello, Jen.
8: Oh, hi, Todd. Well, I'd like to nominate today, calling the studio, the Give Peace a Chance studio.
1: Ooh,
8: with all the trouble that's going on in the Middle East and everywhere else in the world, one minute they're not going to kill each other, and then the next minute they are, and they're going to bomb each other, and then they're all friends, and then they're not. Just, yeah. Give peace a chance.
1: Jen, because you have rung through, I think there will be obviously an element of Dazza will be in the studio name somewhere. But I like Give Peace a Chance because more than ever, we need a peaceful world more than ever. But Jen, you deserve a round of applause. Thank you for your quality. Thank you for the listening ear. And how's Wongan Hills today, Jen?
8: Oh, it's beautiful, sunny, lovely. It's just absolutely gorgeous here today.
1: Our part of the world is quite spectacular. Thank you, Jen, for calling us. I really do appreciate that. If you were listening to Bowie's program, you would have heard a great interview from Daryl Braithwaite. And it is with sadness that we lean in. Gab suggested that we call it the Dazza Studio. I think that's a good call. And also, Jenny has gone with Give Peace a Chance. Jenny did ring through, so we'll give credit where credit's due. So I think it will be officially the Give Peace a Chance /Dazza. I think that's only fair. But, you know, listening to Bowie was great, that interview with Daryl. And he's sort of hanging up the microphone or dropping the mic to a certain extent. And we just want to say, mate, thank you for all the music. We do appreciate it. And what would you like to say, Daryl? Okay, let's not say goodbye. Let's just say farewell, because I'm sure you'll be able to maybe not sing down the track, but pop up somewhere, mate. Keep us on board. Great interview there. And if you want to have a listen to that again, the podcast is always there, 6pr.com.au. Hit up the 6PR app as well, and you can stay connected to this program anywhere in the world. And if you're listening to us in the car, drive safely. More traffic information will be coming through as we work our way through the afternoon, because we're here until 3 o'clock. I did pick up some news. They're starting to build, which is pretty exciting. They're starting to build the ferries up and down the river. Again, that was on Bowie's program. Interesting to note, too, that today is International Ferry Day. Isn't it funny that on International Ferry Day, they start building the ferries?
9: So ferry, cross the Mersey.
1: Oh, we should change that. It should be ferry across the Swan. I reckon I'd rush out and buy that one for sure. Thank you, Jerry. And the ferry is definitely heading across. They're starting to get that up to speed, which I think is fantastic. Speaking of fantastic, Friday's going to be a hip, cool and groovy sort of a day because we've got our second long lunch live. Guests are coming into the studio to join us. If you want to be in the running for the next one, you go to the 6PR win page, which is at 6pr.com.au, and please register. For those people that are coming in, that's Paul, Peter, Raymond, Lisa and Dot coming in. We may all get you to sit behind a microphone and say something like this.
10: Hi, this is Bernadette from Westminster. I love listening to 6PR and I'm enjoying the Long Lunch Live behind the scenes tour. Thanks to 6PR and the Long Lunch team.
1: Yeah, Bruce Welsh does a great behind the scenes tour. You will see the best coffee machine in Western Australia. It used to be the worst coffee in the world. Hmm. Now it's pretty good. Thanks to Corporate Cafe. We're very excited about that too. Also excited about the weather. Did you notice that we had terrible weather for a while and then all of a sudden the sun came out?
11: And then, just like that, somebody turned off the rain and the sun come out.
1: And that's what we've got today at the moment, 19.5 degrees, just a couple more coming your way. And if you've got the chance to sit in the sun for lunch, please do so. Relax, because we do live in the best place in the world. My question today for you, the LP for me today, is, and I want you to think this through, because we all live in certain suburbs. We all love certain suburbs, but what is it that you love about your suburb? I'm going to run with this for the entire 3 hours. You might be close to shops. You might be close to, I don't know, a really good park. You might be close to family, or maybe that's the downside. But anyway, I'll leave that up to you. What is it that you love about your suburb, about where you live? We've got such a diverse range of postcodes here throughout our burbs, but I want your take on where you live, because where you live is well and truly home. Oh, it's home sweet home. Don't you worry about that. That's where you live. So let me know on the LP today, right the way through until 3 o'clock, what is it that you love about your suburb? Let me know, because we are coming to you live from the Give Peace a Chance /DAZA studio today. And it's the long lunch with me, Todd. Good to have you with us. James is in the studio. The Hurricane is ready to take all of your calls and stay connected to us, because you've also got the chance to win that $250 compliments of Nook Saunas. It's going to be a good afternoon. It's going to be a great afternoon when I find out what you love about your suburb. So join us here on 6PR. We'll take calls. We'll take text messages. We'll also talk to the RSPCA in just a moment. And for those of you going to Gidstock, stick with us. Back soon.

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9: There was a great interview on Bowie's program with the wonderful Daryl, but Dale and Yokine said, Toddy, I'll give you $10 if you don't play horses. Oh. Okay. Oh. Dale, don't worry, mate. Laughter, merriment, and joy. I thought about it. I did, but we won't be doing that as well. Yeah. Also, someone said, Liam said, why not call it the stables? Seeing as the legendary horses have now been stabled for once. Oh, dear me. That's quality. Absolutely. 20 minutes after 12 o'clock. I want to know today what it is that you love about your suburb. Is it the proximity to transport, shopping centres? Are you close to the river, close to the beach, close to the hills? What is it? Let me know. That's my question for the entire program today. Norma is joining us now. Hello, Norma.
10: Hi, Todd. I live in, talking about hills, I lived in Clifton. I do live in Clifton Hills. And don't ask where that is. You should know. Do you know where it is?
9: Where's that, Norma?
10: next door to Beverly Hills.
9: Got it. Thanks very much. Thank you very much, Norma. What is it that you love about Clifton Hills?
10: It's a beautiful little, what would you call it, cul-de-sac.
9: Yep.
10: I know all the people in the street, and I was just talking about one who doesn't talk to me.
9: Oh.
10: Because I don't know, he's got a bit of a what do they call
9: He's shy, Norma.
10: I don't think he's shy, but that's another story.
9: All right.
10: Anyway, it's beautiful, but at the moment,
9: Yeah. Most
10: of the people are about not quite my age.
9: Yes.
10: A lot are. Then there's other houses.
9: Yes.
10: Little kids. Little mummies and daddies in their 30s.
9: What is it that you love about your suburb, Norma?
10: It's just the people that are in here.
9: Do you know
10: and,
9: what?
3: That is perfect. Norma, I love that. The fact that it's people, I never even thought about that. I thought it was close to the river, close to the hills, close to the sea. But it's the people that Norma loves in her suburb. Pete is joining us from Stirling. G'day, Pete.
1: G'day, Toddster. Stirling,
3: yes.
1: Great place to live.
3: Tell me why.
1: Where we are, we've got four major shopping centres. We've got Warwick Grove, about 12 minutes away. We've got Innaloo about 15 minutes away.
3: Perfect.
1: We've got Caranup Shopping Centre. There's Mirrabooka Square.
3: Now you're showing off, Peter. You're showing off. Yeah, you can pick up the bargains faster than me. Anything else?
1: Yeah, we've got Scarborough Beach just up Caranup Road.
3: Jeez, so you have to.
1: Get there and you've got all their bars and restaurants and what have you. We got the railway station.
3: Is your suburb Stirling the best in the West?
1: It has to be.
3: Ooh, wow.
1: Todd, it has to be.
3: Big call. Nicely done. Thank you. Peter, thank you. I've made a huge list. I've taken up half of an A4 page. Nigel is joining us in Belldivis. G'day, Nigel.
7: Hey, yeah, mate.
3: Good.
7: What I love about Belldivis is it's multicultural.
3: Yes.
7: And we have this guy, we have Belldivis Time reporter. He's on, this young guy started this local, like a newspaper online, and he's onto it. When there's something happening in our neighbourhood, he lets everybody know and we can read up. It's local and it's raw.
3: Yeah.
7: So we love about that. And also the caring people as well.
3: Good on you.
7: People in Belldivis.
3: Good on you,
7: Nigel. About everybody.
3: Mate, I'm so glad you rang through. Drive safely, and thank you for joining us on 6PR as you are travelling from A to B. But the multiculturalism is well and truly a part of all of the communities that we live in. But also the Belldivis Times. I've read that. It's a great online paper. The young fellow that's doing it is doing a brilliant job. And I'm so glad you mentioned that, Nigel. That's absolutely sensational. I'm after it. I need to know what it is that you love about your suburb. Let me know, 133-882. Text me, as you are doing, on 0487-999-882. Right now, though, I want to change tack, if that's all right with you. Let's talk to Louise Rowe from the RSPCA.
8: The Long Lunch with Todd Johnston.
3: Love talking to Lou. I really do. And what is the time now? 24 minutes after 12. Hello, Louise Rowe. Thank you so much for sending me a beautiful photograph of a beautiful puppy.
11: Oh, I just know you're a sucker for a Staffy,
3: that's
11: Todd.
3: It.
11: You're very welcome.
3: That's it. You got me. You got me in one. Now, who is this that I'm looking at in photographic form, and how can we help?
11: Sadie is a 7-year-old blue Staffy. She's a tiny little thing. She's a bit of a pocket rocket.
3: Yeah.
11: Sadly, Sadie came to us through our inspectors. She was the subject of a cruelty report. And when our inspectors went out there to check on her, she was not in a good way. Her owners agreed to surrender her to us so that she could get the treatment she needed. She was rushed back here. She had to have emergency surgery that day. She's only been with us for less than a month. Yes. And her care has already cost us over $5,000. And that's the reason I'm telling her story today, is because we currently have our tax appeal up and running, and we would love people to make a tax deductible donation before the 30th of June so we can continue to help dogs just like Sadie.
3: That's great. What a great yarn too. And I think that, you know, I know that many people have you on their list of donations, which I think is brilliant. But if I wanted to make a couple of bucks coming your way, how would I do that?
11: So you can give us a call on 9209-9311, or you can jump on the website, which is rspcawa.org.au. And, you know, Sadie's just one of more than 2,300 animals that we get through our doors every single year. And so, you know, when you multiply the cost of her care by that many animals, you can see just how quickly everything adds up.
3: Sorry, how many animals do, well, let's say exactly for this year, how many animals have you been looking after to this point?
11: Around 2,300.
3: Gee,
11: that's pretty normal for us.
3: Is it?
11: One of the really sad things about this year, Todd, is that the number of animals being surrendered to our inspectors has jumped by 80% So last year we had 341 come in that way. This year, 611. And I'll just give you the context of that. So what that means is animals who we receive cruelty reports about, our inspectors go out to investigate the report, they find the animals in a really bad way, and the owners say, yep, they are in a bad way. I've not been able to afford to take them to the vet, wow, or I've not been able to afford to feed them properly. Then we say, can you please surrender your animal to us so that we can give it the care it needs? And that they're the numbers that have gone up by 80%.
12: Goodness.
11: And when you think about it, like, they're the worst of the worst. That's what we see. These are animals that have gone long past the point of when intervention should have happened. And so, you know, they're complex cases. They take us a lot of time and, you know, I'm not ashamed of saying it, a lot of money to make that happen.
12: Yeah.
11: And, you know, animals like Sadie and these ones, they depend on the kindness of people they've never met for us to be able to help them.
9: Okay. Now, Sadie, to my understanding, is 6-7 years of age. Tell us a lot about Sadie so I and many other people can fall in love with this little Staffy.
11: Yes, she's 7 years of age. She is one of the smallest female English Staffies I've ever seen.
12: Wow.
11: As I said, she's really nuggety, though. Like, she's really got that nuggety Staffy build. But she's a tiny little thing. She is so friendly. Like every Staffy I've ever met, she absolutely adores people. She has got another health check coming up today. And fingers crossed, she will be available for adoption on our website by the end of the week. So if she sounds like the kind of dog that would suit you, please jump online and have a look.
9: Any experience with kids as well?
11: Yeah, look, she'll be fine. She's 7. She can be a little bit excitable at the beginning.
12: Can't we all?
11: Yeah, but you know, she does calm pretty quickly. You know, it's not like adopting the 8-month-old.
9: Yeah, well, she looks fantastic, and the photograph, you sucked me in with the photograph. Those little eyeballs looking up, going, "Help me!" I mean, it sucked me in beautifully. But you can help by sort of getting some assistance to the wonderful Sadie, and God bless her. I hope she finds a home. But also for those people who don't have the chance to take in Sadie, you can still help out with that fundraising activity. The donations can go directly to rspcawa.org.au. And what was that phone number once again, Lou?
11: It's 9209-9311. And honestly, I cannot tell you how grateful we are. We're a small office here. We all know when the donations come in, we celebrate together. I can't tell you how grateful we are for all the animal lovers across WA that help us do what we do.
9: Yeah, and you do a brilliant job, and it's always a pleasure to be able to talk to you here on 6PR and get the word out there. Louise Rowe, thank you for your service. I do hope that you get the chance today to have more than just a black tea or a black coffee or whatever you have to celebrate. Let's hope that a couple of bucks comes in, and let's hope that Sadie can find a wonderful home in a great suburb.
11: Sounds fantastic. Thanks so much, Todd.
9: Thanks, Lou. You're pretty fantastic. My question for you today is, what is it that you love about your suburb? You never know. If you get Sadie into your suburb, folks, there's another bonus that you can have some fun with as well. If you want to make a donation or if you want to find out more, 9209-9311 or rspcawa.org.au. And I just love stories like that. We've got a few more coming your way. We're going to talk about the Gidstock in just a little while. But right now at 12:30 and 19.6 degrees exactly, it's John joining us from the newsroom.
13: Thank you, Todd. Good afternoon. Homicide Squad detectives are investigating a crash last night that engulfed a motorhome in flames and killed one person inside. It happened about 6:45 in White Peak, just north of Geraldton. Police say a Suzuki Swift and a motorhome were involved in a crash on Northwest Coastal Highway. There's been a drop in headline inflation as a temporary reduction in the fuel excise pushes down fuel prices. The CPI has slowed to 4% growth for the year to May, but once you take away the lower fuel excise, the underlying rate of inflation has risen. A Perth construction company has been fined $1.75 million over the death of a worker. AR Constructions pleaded guilty to failing to ensure the health and safety of a worker following a fatal incident at a Malaga building site in 2024. when a 59-year-old man was hit by a falling steel column. At the FIFA World Cup, bad luck if you have Panama in your sweep. Croatia has knocked the Panamanians out with a 1-0 win. England and Ghana have played a scoreless draw. Portugal has thumped Uzbekistan 5-0. And Colombia are through to the next stage. They've had a 1-0 win over Democratic Republic of Congo. 20 degrees at the moment, or thereabouts, down to 9 overnight. Sunny and 22 tomorrow. More news at 1.
3: Good on you, John. And I smiled when you mentioned that Panama's been knocked out, because in our sweep, that's Steve. 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
14: Still waiting to clear that truck fire. Roe Highway westbound after South Street in Leeming. Emergency services on site there. Traffic heavy on approach. Got smoke across the road. Tonkin Highway between Nangara Road and Hepburn Avenue due to the prescribed burns in the area. Just drive safely. Verge works at the moment. Leach Highway northbound exit to Manning Road is closed in Wilson. Watercorp on site there. Once again, slow on approach and no delays on the majors. I'm Bruce Welsh from Give Peace a Chance Studio at 6pm. Yeah.
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3: Okay, let's do this time. Right now, we're talking about those rats, those mice. You know what's coming, folks. They're causing chaos in your place. We have a superhero on the line that we're just about to talk to. You can hear those rat bags scurrying of a nighttime, chewing the wires, the insulation, through those stupid walls. It's time for you to take control, or maybe get a superhero. Pestrol's Rodent Free Max has been helping Australians do exactly that. And the guy who wears a cape and the underpants on the outside, Andrew Fennell from Pestrol. G'day, mate.
22: G'day, Todd. Yeah, I wasn't sure who you're talking about when you said a superhero, but I'll happily be one today. Mate, it's always great to have a chat to you. It is that time of the year where it is cooler outside. Rodents are looking for a nice, warm home to coexist. Sometimes that can be our homes. The Rodent Free was the original powerhouse in the range, being around for over 10 years, but we have made improvements. It is the Pestrol Rodent Free Max. 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It also helps with the control of cockroaches. These pests aren't just annoying, as we know. Nothing worse than seeing them scurrying around, but they can cause real damage and carry disease.
3: Oh, there's a bumper sticker there. Let's go, Max, and get rid of the rats, because those rats don't stop either. The teeth, oh, my God, they just keep growing. Mate, how does the rodent-free Max actually work?
22: Yeah, mate, it's a combination of technology to create an environment that is hostile to rodents. 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

0: you in just a minute, Colbert. I want to welcome both of you. So, Steve and Joe, hello and welcome to 6PR.
1: Hey, cheers, Todd. Thanks for having us.
0: Headphones are on, ready to go? Yeah, that's it. Just check it, Joe. I did ask you a moment ago how long this has been up and running, Joe.
2: Yeah,
0: how long?
2: 11 years.
0: 11 years for Gidstock.
2: Yes.
0: Wow.
2: Mm.
0: And always on your dirt?
2: Yes, on our 50 acres in Gidgegana.
0: 50 acres, we were talking, I just mentioned to Steve with regards to those rats and everything. By goodness gracious me. Look, we're not talking rats and rodents and anything. We're talking about music, live music. And Steve, I've detected that you could actually be a muso yourself.
1: I could have been.
0: No, not could have been. You look like a lead guitarist from possibly Van Halen. I'm not quite sure.
1: Mate, I'm trying.
0: What music do you play?
1: Rock and roll.
0: Yeah, okay. And the guys that you get together with, how often do you have fun with the musos that hang around in your life?
1: Not too often at the moment, but it's all about to change.
0: Yeah,
1: we're getting serious.
0: Yeah, the correct answer is not often enough.
1: Yeah.
0: That's the correct, because a bit of music in the life is good. When is Gidstock coming on?
1: Okay, so October 9th to 11th. So it's always the second weekend in October.
0: Yep.
1: This is our 11th year.
0: 11th year.
1: And preparations are well underway.
0: Mm. So what does it mean for the farm? I mean, I'm assuming, Joe, is it sort of like the Woodstock scenario? For those people that haven't been to Gidstock, I mean, the stock element is in there, you know?
2: Yes, yes. It's on a much smaller scale, of course.
0: Oh, come on. There's got to be bare feet and having some fun up there.
2: But there is a lot of bare feet and lots of fun. And it's a real family environment.
0: Mm.
2: We have lots of kids' activities as well. It's just a really fun family weekend.
0: I've been to Gidstock as a punter on a previous date, which I won't mention because I'll give away my age, but that's another scenario. But I love the element of the family, Joe.
2: Yeah.
0: This is what amazes me. When we think of Woodstock, we think of like plumes of smoke not coming from a chimney, you know what I mean? But with regards to Gidstock, it's a real family vibe, Joe.
2: Yes, it is. Yeah. Yeah. So we do, as well as the bands, we've also got like lots of activities for the kids, lots of craft and painting and Play-Doh and giant Lego and sand pits.
0: Yeah. Are they for the big kids as well as the small kids?
2: Yeah. The big kids get into it too. Actually, we did have dodgeball last year, which was a great thing for the older.
1: And
2: people.
1: It'll be back again this year.
2: Yeah.
0: It's soon to be a new Olympic sport, I believe. That's what I've been told.
1: Is that right?
0: Well, that's what I'm pushing anyway. We'll have to wait and see.
1: But you know, Todd, talking about it being a family affair, we do a survey after each festival.
0: Good.
1: And one of the most common comments we get back from people is just how much they love the atmosphere there, the friendships that they make, the people they meet, the relaxed and friendly vibe. People just love it.
0: So, and you need to book ahead, because I'm just thinking, if you've been there for 11 years, in hindsight, you've got to book ahead. You've actually got a good mailing list. People know that you're coming up in that October weekend. So get in early, Steve.
1: Yeah, absolutely. We just passed over 5,000 followers on Facebook.
0: Wow.
1: And yeah, tickets are selling really quickly. It's very popular.
0: Yeah.
1: We do have a limited capacity, even though we've got 50 acres. People camp out. So, we've got lots of areas where people can camp.
0: Yeah.
1: But it is limited. So the earlier people get in, the better off they're going to be.
0: That's good. There'll be a bit of a cleanup afterwards, but we're not going to talk about that. Cole, how long have you been involved?
3: The full 11 years with the team.
0: Full 11 years.
3: Yeah.
0: Do you know maybe you do. How many bands have actually applied to be a part of this event this year?
3: This year's about 85 bands.
0: 85? Yeah. Hang on, there's not 85 slots. How many slots is there?
3: 23 slots. So it's really difficult.
0: How do you pick that? Is it like Russian? Well, not so Russian roulette. That's the wrong thing to say.
3: Yeah, there's a team of us that go through and, you know, obviously do the weighting of what we think of the band, you know, how they've presented themselves, their live videos, what they sound like. And then, of course, you've got the genre. So you've got to mix.
0: Yeah.
3: People through, and you've got a lot of young bands coming through. We want to give them the opportunity.
0: But isn't
3: that
0: the future? The future of Gidstock is the younger bands coming through, because there's not a lot of opportunities for young bands to perform in venues in a big environment, you know?
3: In a big environment, yes, because you're getting 1,200 people. So, you know, as you know well, you know, if you're going into a pub, you might get 20 people on a night, other nights you get 100.
0: Yeah.
3: So it's a great opportunity for a small band, a young band, to get out and really really engage the crowd and get that feedback. It's fantastic.
0: Steve, I'm also thinking too, and I say this with great respect, as a man of knowledge and wisdom, I was going to say mature, but I stopped myself.
1: Thank you.
0: As a muso of knowledge and wisdom, okay, as a slightly older bloke, what would you say to the young fellas and the young gals that are coming through? What advice would you give them as a younger muso in a performance role? Because stage presence is real.
1: It is indeed. And, as Colin just alluded to, really being able to play in front of a large

0: receptive audience, relaxed, happy, just there for a good time,
1: yeah,
0: is such a bonus for any young band. And, you know, on the Friday and Saturday nights, we light fires, pit fires on the hill, so people can sit around those. We get special permission to do it, of course.
1: Marshmallows.
0: But people can sit around those. So the atmosphere there, especially in the evening, is just terrific.
1: See, there's different elements to what I'm discovering with Gidstock. This is what I found out myself, Joe, is that there's the family element. There's the, you know, toasting the marshmallows over the open fire, and there's the music. There's more than just music with Gidstock.
2: Yes. Yeah. On the Sunday morning, we do a huge cook up breakfast for everyone. So
1: wow.
2: That's included in their ticket. So
1: sorry, how big's the Barbie?
2: Huge.
0: the many Barbies.
2: We have about 12 barbecues, all manned by volunteers.
1: Yeah.
2: And it's not just any ordinary breakfast either, but they have to come along to find out what.
1: So hang on, what's the breakfast? No. Come on. There could be some people going, feeling a bit hungry. Yeah, might just go for a feed.
2: To cooked tomato,
1: yep.
2: Mushroom,
1: got it.
2: Bacon, sausages,
0: yep.
2: Eggs. Beans,
1: yeah, be
2: avocado,
1: careful with the beans. Not too many beans.
2: Spinach.
1: Yeah.
2: This
1: is good.
3: Big fruit platters.
2: Great big fruit platters.
1: All right.
2: Yeah.
1: So now that we've sold the gourmet menu, I'm in the studio with Steve and Joe and also Cole, who are representing Gidstock Music Festival that's coming up October 9 through to 11. 80 odd bands applied, 23 slots. My question to you is, have you been there? 133-882, or give us a text and let me know. I would love to know your story. 0487-999-882. Stay with us, guys and girls. We'll take a bit of a break. 15 minutes away from one. Back soon.
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1: In the studio, headphones are going on. Oh, there's chatter all over the place. I quite like it. Steve and Joe Mitchum are in with us. Cole's in with us as well. The owners of the property is Steve and Joe Mitchum, where Gidstock Music Festival has been up and running for 11 years and powering along too. And I did mention bands, but I'm also thinking, Steve-O, not just bands would get the opportunity to perform at Gidstock. You'd also have the ability for duos, solo artists, yeah?
0: Absolutely. And in fact, we do have a couple of duos this year and some solos. But yeah, absolutely. And a nice variety of music too. So not all just one genre. So we try and mix it up as much as possible.
1: Yeah, yeah. What time did the band start during the day?
0: All right, so on Friday afternoon, we start at 5 o'clock.
1: Got it.
0: And early night, Friday night, we finish at 10. Give people a chance to get a bit of energy prepared for Saturday.
1: Yeah, with great respect, there could be some listeners that would be going, 10 o'clock, that's a bit late for me. Come on, you guys. You can survive this. Stay up till 10. So it kicks off at 5.
0: 5 till 10 on Friday
1: okay,
0: night. And then Saturday morning, we start at 9 o'clock with a children's hour.
1: Got it.
0: And then 10 o'clock, the band starts.
1: Yes.
0: So that's a tough gig for some bands, but they soldier on. And we go right through till midnight.
1: Yes, that's the big one.
0: 45-minute sets, 15 minutes between sets. And then Sunday morning, as Joe said, a big cook-up breakfast. The band start at 8 o'clock on Sunday
1: morning. Hang on, sorry?
0: 8 o'clock on Sunday morning they start.
1: How the hell do you get musicians to sound, they sound like Lou Rolls?
0: And they come on as cheery as you like. And just go through till 12 o'clock.
1: Oh, I know what the trick is. They didn't go to sleep the night before.
0: More than likely.
1: They stayed up around the bushfires.
3: They sat on the couches on the bushfires.
1: Yeah. There's so many elements to this which are sensational. Giving the young talent the opportunity to perform live and create an audience. And I guess some of the older musos, with respect, it's not a big money event for you guys, because the opportunity is there to perform in front of a crowd, which I think is great, because you're creating an audience for the band or for the solo or for the individual duet, or I should say duo, but I like that idea.
0: Yeah.
1: Because there are sometimes when you play for money, sometimes you play to get yourself known. Is Stock really, Gidstock, about getting yourself known?
0: I think that's part of the appeal for the bands. I mean, obviously they come to play and love playing there for the atmosphere and to play in front of a big crowd. But there's no doubt that many of the bands have gone on and found other work through connections they've made at Gidstock.
1: Good.
0: But one thing you did mention there, Todd, again, it's not just about the music. A lot of the bands, or all of the bands, understand, as we do, that all of our profits go to charitable organisations. So when we started Gidstock, one of the first things that we decided as a group was that this would not be a money-making venture for us. So all of the profits from Gidstock go to the local fire brigade, the volunteer fire brigade. So,
1: They need the money? Fair dinkum. How many fires have been through Gidge?
0: Exactly. So they use that money to buy equipment, that much needed equipment.
1: Good on it.
0: We also support the Leukemia Foundation, the Jake and Callum Robinson Foundation, the Parkerville Children and Youth Care, and Shalom House.
1: Geez, that's good. That's a great list.
0: Over the last 10 years, we've raised just under $500,000 that's been donated.
1: Can I just say that deserves definitely a... Yeah. 500K. That's awesome. I'm so glad you guys came in to talk about it, because I know that Cole just was quietly listening in here, but I got you on the microphone as well, Cole, which I do appreciate. Yeah. And also to both of you, to Joe and to Steve Mitchum, who own the property. You've been up and running for 11 years, $500,000 to various charities in the area. That's a huge plus, as well as that giving the young bands the chance to generate not an income, but generate a support system which they need. Yep. And also the older bands that just want to get up and have some fun.
0: Absolutely.
1: Tune up the old guitar that's been in the shed for a while and let's have some fun. The fact that 80 bands plus want to be a part of it, 23 slots only, I think is great. But again, if you want to get tickets, Cole? I'm going to ask Joe. Yeah. Joe?
2: I think Steve might.
1: Are you handballing to Steve? Steve, I'm now looking at you.
0: Look, it's pretty straightforward.
1: Tickets.
0: If you Google Gidstock, you'll come across our websites, and there's an easy button and access to the tickets on the website.
1: Lovely. And prices?
0: Very reasonable compared to any other festival around.
1: That's good.
0: So an adult for the weekend with camping, at the moment is $180.
1: Good man. Yeah. Good man.
3: You do want to get in early because there's only limited caravan.
1: Oh, it sells out.
3: Of course, yeah.
1: Oh, yeah. Thank you to all of you. Joe, Steve and Cole. Great to have you with us. I really do appreciate it. Gidstock to me has always been on my radar because I'm a bit of a hillbilly, as we all are, you guys. And I just love the fact that so many young musos get the chance to get up and play. Gidstock, just Google that. You'll be able to find the web page that you need. October 9 through to 11. If you want to be a part of it, get in early. You're listening to 6PR. Back soon.
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1: Thanks so much to Michael, Muzza, Andrew, Kathy's in there as well, Sam. So many great suggestions coming through. John and Peter, I do appreciate that. The SMSs are flying on 0487 999 882. I want to find out what it is that you love about your suburb. I also want to give you the chance to win some money.
21: Guess the hot celebrity.
22: Thanks to Nook Saunas.
1: Okay, we've got a super duper celeb. Although, will you know this celebrity in the sauna at the moment? You've got to figure out who's inside. Three clues coming your way throughout the show, and it's a bit of a hard one today. We are going to play the cue to call, which sounds like this.
23: It's getting hot in here.
1: Okay, that'll all be happening before the end of the show. You call 133-882, and if you get that answer correct, then your phone number is selected. Oh boy, $250 coming your way. Our first clue, listen carefully, this one's a tough one today. Again, this isn't going to help. She holds a dual British-Australian citizenship. Well, there's 50% done. She holds a dual British and Australian citizenship. Two more clues coming before the end of the show. Listen out for the cue to call. And by jingo, by crikey, I'd love it to be you. Nook Saunas are great people. High performance saunas, infrared saunas in your home at affordable prices. And that at the end of financial year sale is now on. I've got a few more hints coming your way. I think the next one might be, the next one will be easier. Okay, that'll help. So stay listening to the show. As well as that, $250 coming your way. Paul is still yelling out, 49 hours to go until the Socceroos. I love it. And also a text message coming through here from Gary Yanni, who said, Stephen, co up at Gidge, good to hear you on 6PR. Good to have you listening, Gary. I appreciate that. And good to have you on board to so many of you who love this little game called Pick the Lick. We've basically, it's sort of the old fashioned Name That Tune, but I didn't want to call it Name That Tune. I wanted something different. So it's Pick the Lick. No greater joy than a good lick of the pick. Is that right? Did I say that right? Anyway, it doesn't matter. If you would like to win absolutely nothing and you think you know this song, please get on board with the phone or the text. Here it is. Here's the song. Oh, that's a stinker. Play it again. That's an absolute rotten one, that one. Oh, how many times do I have to play that? Do it again, Sam. Oh, I'm sorry, but in the words of Casablanca, play it again, Sam. Oh, I congratulate you. Did you do that, Jimmy?
4: I did, yeah.
1: You are a villain with a capital V. Oh, yeah. If you think you know it, I will find out what it is. I'll drop some hints. And then you can come and join us and win nothing. I'm not expecting Tyrone to get on board early in this one. Can we play it one more time? Yeah. It's a real curly one, this one. All right, I'll have a sneak peek at the screen, see if I can get some answers for you. But join us after the news. Here's John in the 6PR newsroom.
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5: 20 degrees at 1 o'clock. Good afternoon, I'm John Nichols. The Homicide Squad is investigating a crash between a car and a motorhome that's left one person dead. About a quarter to seven last night, a blue Suzuki Swift crashed into a motorhome on Northwest Coastal Highway in White Peak, a rural region north of Geraldton. The motorhome caught fire and one of the three people inside was killed. The two other occupants were taken to Geraldton Hospital. The 19-year-old Suzuki driver was flown to Royal Perth Hospital with non-life-threatening injuries. The federal opposition says the government can't ignore an increase in the underlying rate of inflation, which could result in another interest rate increase. New figures show headline inflation slowed to 4% for the year to May, but that was a result of a temporary reduction in the fuel excise. Once that was taken away, underlying inflation rose. Shadow Treasurer Tim Wilson says it's this figure the Reserve Bank looks at when considering interest rates.
6: Australia still has a fundamental inflation problem that's caused by government spending. That means when Australians go to the supermarket, they're paying more for the fewer goods they're getting into their red basket or their trolley. What we have is a government in complete denial about the consequences of their policies.
5: Three people accused of murdering Attardale man Jaden Self have pleaded not guilty. 33-year-old Mr. Self's body was found in bushland near Wanneroo last September, 4 months after he'd gone missing. Police allege he was killed by Bankshire Grove man Jonathan Allen Donaldson and Attardale pair Bangsang Su and Jessica Ann Walker. They're all aged around 40. The case has been committed for trial and the three are due back in court next month. WA's new fleet of electric ferries are another step closer to hitting the water. Construction of the first vessel is now underway. The work's being done by a local shipbuilding company based in Henderson. Manufacturing Minister Amber Jade Sanderson says this part of the project is a huge boost for the local workforce.
7: This company alone has around 20 apprentices and a strong pipeline of apprentices. They're really important not only for manufacturing in Western Australia, but ensuring that we are training the next generation of fabricators and other important trades.
5: The new ferry services are expected to begin by the end of next year. Legendary Australian musician Darryl Braithwaite says he'll miss every part of performing in front of an audience. The 77-year-old has retired from performing after six decades in the business, saying live shows are becoming increasingly physically challenging. He's told Simon Beaumont the appreciation shown by fans since the announcement yesterday has been amazing.
24: I just felt really amazed by the reaction to it, and I just didn't know that that existed out there. I mean, there's nothing I can do about the decision. I just feel like if my parents were alive, I reckon they'd be really proud of me, like I know my son is.
5: The All Ordinaries is up 9 at 8,997. The dollar is worth 69.1 US cents and 12,400 rupiah.
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5: Fremantle defender Carl Warner says redemption will definitely be on the minds of some players when they take on Gold Coast this weekend. The teams last met in an elimination final thriller where the Suns knocked the Dockers out of the finals by 1 point. Warner has told 6PR Breakfast they'll be trying to go into Sunday's clash with a clean slate.
2: You know, we're a new team this year. We're different, value different things, and Gold Coast a new team with a couple of new players in as well. So, yeah, we're just going to take them on as the Gold Coast has been playing this year. Obviously, last year hurt, and I'm sure it'll be stuck in the minds of a few boys.
5: At the FIFA World Cup, Croatia has beaten Panama 1-0. That result means Panama won't go through to the next stage. England and Ghana have played a scoreless draw. Portugal has beaten Uzbekistan 5-0. And Colombia has beaten Democratic Republic of Congo 1-0. And that puts Colombia through to the next stage. That's the latest news and sport.
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8: Now got a vehicle recovery situation after that earlier truck fire. Roe Highway westbound after South Street in Leeming. The emergency lane is closed there. Traffic is moving, but just be aware if you're heading in that direction. Mitchell Freeway, Kwinana, Graham Farmer and the Northbridge Tunnel all good. So too Reed Row and Tonkin. The CBD's going well. Leach Highway northbound at Manning Road in Wilson is the slow point. I'm Bruce Walsh on Perth's traffic leader, 6PR.
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5: Down to 9 overnight, sunny and 22 tomorrow. The outlook from Friday until Wednesday, showers every day with tops around 18. Right now it's 20 degrees. 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
1: The quality of that man.
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21: On Perth 6PR, this is The Long Lunch with Todd Johnston. Must be something we can talk about.
1: Maybe we can get together. John Nichols in the newsroom. John will be back around 1:30 to give you some more information. Again, thank you for your service. Steve, in the World Cup sweep, to my understanding, Panama have been, well, they did well to get there, and Steve was got the selection of Panama. Well done, Steve-o. Thank you for your service in supporting Panama. I know that you supported them intensely. Sorry, Steve, that was Panama that you had in the sweep. Oh, talk about evidence of great support. We've got an interesting sort of hour coming your way. A bit of gardening coming up with Darren in just a little while, which I'm looking forward to. And also keeping you informed with regards to the Pick the Lick. You know what I'm talking about? Pick the Lick. It's a little game that we play, and we give you the chance to win absolutely zip. Nada. Well, as I say in the classics, diddly squat. And that's been in my vocabulary for quite some time. But callers are calling through. 1-3-3-882. You know what amazes me? I still don't 100% know what it is. I need to listen to it one more time just for confirmation, because I've been told what it is. I've actually asked James. I said, yeah, what is it? He went, I'll tell you. And I'm not sure if he's giving me a furphy. Have a listen. Wow. You sure it's that song?
0: I'm sure.
1: You sure?
0: Yeah.
1: Okay. The thing that amazes me is your knowledge. Your knowledge, not just for suburbs. I am asking the suburb, what do I love about my suburb? And Dave said, I'm not telling you, mate, otherwise everyone will want to come and live here. Thank you, Dave. Appreciate the text message. A lot of other great suburbs coming through your way. If you love your suburb, tell me why. On 0487-999-882. Or give us a call on 133-882. Oh, gee whiz. Let me have a look, see here. Dale. Dale in Yokine. Wow. Oh! Dale, you got it right, Dale. And you know what? You're on the leaderboard. That's very clever and very quick. Dale and Yokine, thank you. Thumbs up. This is a, wow, that's really, really good. I love this. I think when they're really short and sharp, yep, and we call them stinkers.
0: Yeah.
1: I think that's, oh, it's a test.
0: That's right. I find it hard.
1: I did.
0: Yeah.
1: And I'm still not sure you've given me the right call.
0: Okay.
1: But I'm going to go with it. Anyway, who's this one from? John. John said it's Hungry Heart by Bruce Springsteen. Can I have one more listen, please? See if I can hear this. Yeah, it could be. Jono, thank you for your effort, sir. Thank you. The question mark is viable against Bruce Springsteen. It's not that one. Let me see. Who's this one from? Peter. Peter said it's Jailhouse Rock by Elvis Presley. It's not the Jailhouse Rock. Tyrone, that's the way I like it. Oh, no, it's not that one, Tyrone. This is a good one. I do appreciate the fact when they get hard, ooh, boy, sounds like White Noise by The Living End. But that may be too recent for the listener demographic, says Brendan. Don't you worry about the listener demographic, mate. On the night shift, when I was on the nights, we stretched the demographics in so many different ways, and we're sort of doing it again for the long lunch. But Brendan, if I get the chance to play Living End, mate, I'll bend into it. Don't worry. Fred, thank you. 9 to 5, Dolly Parton. Great song. God bless you, Dolly, for everything you've done. Dave in Como said, it's out of left field, but I think it's Adam and Goody Two Shoes. Otherwise, I've got no idea. Dave in Como, very good guess. I do appreciate that. Thank you. Who's this one from? Crackers. Ooh. Oh, Crackers from Midland. What a great name. I hope to read out many text messages from Crackers in Midland. And Crackers, guess what? You got it right. Yeah, start jumping up and down. Justin the Chippy. G'day, Justin. Mate, no splinters for you, mate, because you absolutely got it right. Well done, Justin. And I appreciate the rock and roll finger sign too. That's beautifully played. My Bellamy. Why not coffee cup? That's great. Vince, that weather in Bayswater is fantastic. Vince, thank you, mate. It's not my Bellamy. Good thing, says Tyrone. No. Bernie. Ooh, Bernie. Well done. Thank you. Got that one. Yeah, thank you. Let me see. Anne-Marie's in Silver Sands. Oh, what a beautiful spot of the world. That is down there, down around Mandurah Way. Goodness gracious. Colin. Let me see. Who's this one? Miss Jane in Ferndale thinks that it's Phil Collins. Pick the Lickers Two Hearts. No, it's not. But nevertheless, good try, Dave in South Perth. A good rift, good thing by Fine Young Cannibals. Dave in Como said, Counting the Beat by the Swingers. I've got it. No, you don't, but keep trying. Is it? Okay, Andy in Dinella, thank you. You got it right. Glenn thinks that it's Alice in Chains, Them Bones. Soup, Brendan? Demographics, mate. It's not just Elvis the Pelvis on this program. Gabby's in Coolbinia. You got it right. Well, that's the SMSs. To everybody that got it right or wrong or had a crack or just said, I don't know. Congratulations! You've won absolutely nothing. On this, we pride ourselves in giving away absolutely nothing. But I have got a couple of people who have called up to join us. David is in Mandurah. Hello, Dave.
3: Oh, g'day, Toddy. I now know my guess was wrong because you just told me it wasn't it by somebody else.
1: Well, hang on. Which guess?
3: Well, I thought it was the swingers counting the beat, but you said that wasn't right just a couple of calls ago, so.
1: Okay, so Dave, I've got
3: diddly squat.
1: No, you're going to win diddly squat anyway, mate. Dave, have another listen. Wow. Davo, it's not counting the beat. Anything else? Has anything else arrived between the grey matter?
3: No, it was too quick. I only got that one beat, which sort of sounded like the swinger song.
1: Okay. And you're not prepared to sort of freeze that moment in time?
3: No, I can't. The brain's just not working.
1: Well, do you know what? You're in the running already for the Harry Potter's double pass. I'll tell you about that in just a little while. But congratulations, you are not sure what it is. Congratulations. Who would you like to thank? You won absolutely nothing there, mate. Thank you.
3: Oh, look, I'd just like to thank the Diddly Squat Company because they just keep giving every week to you.
1: They do, and never any tax, never any assistance.
11: Oh, good on you, mate. I love your input.
1: Thank you, Dave. Let me say Neil is joining us now. G'day, Neil.
12: Afternoon, Todd. How are you, mate?
1: I'm pretty... You sound confident, Neil.
12: Oh, I don't know about that. It's one of those things that gets stuck in your head, and I reckon it's Jay Giles' band Freeze Frame.
1: Do you? How confident are you with that, Neil, in Scarborough?
12: 99%.
1: 99. There's still that 1% of error. Don't go away. I'm coming straight back to you, mate. Bo in South Yundurup said it's Boys Light Up Australian Crawl. Andrew said, thought you would have read my text out. I've got to find it now, Andrew. I've got to go back. Tyrone, yes, eventually Tyrone has got it right. Brendan said, sorry, Todd, I should have ended up my message with no offence. It's all good, mate. You don't need to worry about that. Bernie is online too. Stay with us, Neil, because I've got a funny feeling you could be... Bernie, hello, mate.
13: Oh, hi, Todd.
1: How are you?
13: All right, thank you.
1: Good, okay.
13: Yeah, is it Centrefold?
1: Pardon me?
13: No, Centrefold.
1: Centrefold.
13: The song.
1: Wow.
13: Yeah.
1: Well, can I tell you something? You're very close, but Bernie, that is incorrect. Congratulations, Bernie. You're very, very, very close indeed. Who would you like to thank? You've won nothing. Diddly squad.
13: Oh, I think it's funny. Oh, thanks, everybody. Thanks.
1: There. You want to thank everyone. Thanks, Bernie. You're fantastic. Let's go back to Neil in Scarborough. Neil, still 99% sure?
12: Yeah, probably going 99.5 now.
1: Ooh. What was your answer again, Neil?
12: Freeze Frame.
1: By?
12: Jay Giles Band.
1: Yeah! It's a hell of a You were so close, Bernie. Neil in Scarborough, congratulations. And while the choir sings hallelujah, you've won absolutely nothing, mate. How do you feel?
12: Like a twoies.
1: I feel like a twoies. Who would you like to thank? Who would you like to thank?
12: The Tui's Beer Company, if
1: right.
12: I get one.
1: Yeah, no. You've got to thank the Diddly Squat Prize Company. Mate, I love your work. Neil, congratulations to you. You got it absolutely in one. How confident were you from the word go?
12: I just had the album. We used to flog it to death when I was young and you just pick it up. You know it straight away.
1: Yeah, but
12: it's one of those things.
1: Yeah, well, see, Jay Giles Band, they had Freeze Frame and they had My Angel is a Centrefold. What was your favourite?
12: Yeah, Centrefold.
1: I like
12: the film clip.
1: Yeah. You and me both, Neil. If only radio had pictures, but then it would be television. Thank you, mate. Appreciate that. We've got winners all around here on 6PR, and it's great to have you with us. Don't forget, we've got the ability to give you a Harry Potter double pass. I'll tell you more about that in a little while. And, of course, we've got our hot celebrity, $250 going out to someone. Listen up for the cue. But right now, folks, let's have some music on 6PR. Freeze Frame! Oh, it's like Girls on Film. Yeah. Not the same video, though.

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6: I did ask a little bit earlier on what I love about my suburb, and I want to know what your thoughts are too, what you love about your suburb, giving you a bit of input. Now, Andrew is in Secret Harbour, and he sent through a text a bit earlier on. I read the latter one. The latter one, you said you didn't read my text. We've got a lot of text messages that do love their suburbs. But Andrew sort of said, Toddy, my suburb was awesome 12 years ago, before Dan Murphy's, McDonald's, Chicken Treat, Kentucky, petrol station, high density housing, completely destroyed what was beautiful. Now, oh gosh, every day at the beach car parks, it's game on. There's rubbish all over. That's a bit of a gnarly side of development in certain suburban areas. Andrew, there must be something down in your part of the world that you love. If there is, that's what I'm interested to find out. Let me know. Text line is always yours, mate. Let us know. 0487 999 882. And also, you've got that phone number there to give us a bit of a hoy. I'm interested to know what it is about your suburb that you absolutely love. Because I know what I love about mine. Muzzy just loves Beckenham. He just loves it. Why? Because I think it's called Beckenham. I think that's what it is. Good on you, Muzz. Good to have you on board. You are listening to 6PR. My name is Todd. We're just about to talk to Steve Allen about the round ball football. Did Ricky Martin say goal, goal, goal or go, go, go? I wonder. Steve Allen, hello.
10: Well, I hope you haven't come to me to answer that question.
6: No, no.
10: I couldn't tell you.
6: You're safe, mate. You're safe. Although, rumour has it that you're a big Ricky fan.
10: Look, he had a couple of hits back in the day, didn't he?
6: Yeah, he got out of that one pretty quickly, didn't he? Steve, let's get back on track. It's 26 minutes after 1 o'clock. The round ball football game, to my understanding, Panama have left the stadium. Is that correct?
10: Yeah, that's correct. Unlucky for them. Important part of the world, though. But, yeah, in Luka Modric's 200th game, Croatia got their campaign on track with a 1-0 win. England weren't able to get it done against Ghana, so Harry Kane not living up to the expectation there. And then Cristiano Ronaldo obviously heard the slap we gave him yesterday because he got involved. He scored a couple of goals as Portugal just brushed past Uzbekistan 5-0. Snuck in there.
6: Yeah, it's not a smashing. The other thing too, which I heard about Cristiano Ronaldo, is in the first game that he played, very self-orientated, very self-driven. He wanted to score everything. He wanted to beat the team that he was playing against by himself. In the last game, very team-driven because there's no I in team. And I think he sort of learnt that in the last game, and that's why they did well.
10: Never too late to learn, is it? And they'll be very happy here. Of course, he's got the family connection in Perth, and he became just the first player to score at 6 different World Cup finals. Wow. It's incredible. His star is fading, but you wouldn't know it today.
6: He still looks good. I mean, you know, realistically, for me, who sort of has a slab rather than, I mean, I've got the slab a bit rather than the six pack. You know what I'm saying? He still looks pretty good, for goodness sakes. How old is he?
10: On that front, he's doing better than most, Tom.
6: Yeah.
10: That's a good question. Is he in his 40s now?
6: Yeah, I think he is. Oh, dear me. See, if only I had have worked out more. I mean, I spoke to Simon Beaumont about that. He loves his Revo, loves it. He said, do you exercise at Revo? I said, yes, when the car drives directly past it out the front. That's my exercise that I do, which probably isn't a viable opposition. I think I need to do more. With regards to the round ball football, we're getting through the rounds very quickly indeed. I thought that England were going to wrap up their game. It was a nil or draw. There's always surprises, isn't there?
10: Absolutely. And we talked about it just doesn't come down to how much talent you put on the park in a World Cup. We talked about it a few days ago. When there's a lot of egos coming together, it's all about how the team gels. And a lot of these teams, they're always trying different lineups out and they haven't necessarily played a lot together. So England need to get it together, Tom.
6: Quite true. Who are you watching for the next series of games? What's on your radar?
10: Keeping an eye, I think tomorrow at 3 a.m, Switzerland-Canada should be a beauty. And Morocco also in action. They've got easy beats, Haiti. But Morocco have been one of the surprise packets. Yeah. And then, of course, a lot of Perth in very friendly time tomorrow will be watching Scotland take on Brazil. That'll be one of the more highly anticipated games of this week.
6: I reckon
10: if
6: the Scots can outdrink Boston and make Boston in the United States dry, if the Scottish team can play as well as their spectators are playing up, they could actually cause a bit of an upset against Brazil. I'm expecting at least a draw here or a win for Scotland. How does that sound?
10: A draw. I'd like to see it.
6: Yeah.
10: I really would, because they're a lot of fun. You remember how they qualified for the World Cup in spectacular fashion.
6: Love it.
10: One of the great performances. And we could do with some more of that.
6: Yeah.
10: Albeit the Brazilians looking pretty good.
6: Yeah, come on, mate. Let's do the tall poppy thing and try and drag them down to our level, for goodness sakes. Steve, stay awake, stay alive, stay well. Make sure that your rectangular eyes, there's something for Brendan, are well and truly locked in on the round ball football. And we will talk to you again tomorrow. Thank you, sir.
10: Talk then, Todd.
6: Good on you, mate. Steve Allen is from Network 10. He's the sports reporter, sports producer, all over the sports. He loves the round ball football game, and that's why he's our go-to guy when it comes to the World Cup. Our go-to guy with the news is Mr. John Nichols, who's in the studio right now. John.
1: Thank you, Todd. Good afternoon. A pilot has died in a crash in the wheat belt. Emergency services responded to reports of a light plane crash in Malabane in the northern area just before 11 this morning. The pilot was the only person on board. Another suspected case of the H5 bird flu has been found in WA. Agriculture Minister Jackie Jarvis says the preliminary test results were for a single southern giant petrel in the Quindalup area. It's been sent for further testing and confirmation is expected in the next day or two. The homicide squad is investigating a crash between a car and a motorhome that's left one person dead. Last night, a Suzuki Swift crashed into a motorhome on Northwest Coastal Highway in White Peak near Geraldton. The motorhome caught fire. One of three people inside was killed. The Perth Wildcats have announced they're playing a pre-season game in the northwest of the state. They'll take on the Cairns Taipans at the Karratha Leisureplex on Saturday, August the 22nd. More news at 2.
6: Thank you, sir. Great to have John with us. Great to have Natalia Cooper joining us from 9. Let's talk weather.
9: 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NRMA Insurance. Always take the
6: weather with you. Yes, the rain has gone away. The blue skies everywhere at the moment. The rain is coming back on Friday, but today is quite beautiful, Natalia.
2: Yeah, another beautiful one. A little bit cool again this morning, 8 degrees, but it's about 21 at the moment and the sun is shining bright. So it's absolutely beautiful. And we'll sneak in one more of those tomorrow. So expecting blue skies and 22 degrees. And then the cold front will hit us on Friday. So bringing about 30 millimetres of rain, maybe 35 to coastal suburbs. It could be quite a significant system with a low maintaining the wet weather over the weekend. So, yeah, really heading into a quite a wet patch there until the end of June, start of July.
6: I must admit, I looked at the synoptic charts and that little low to the south of WA really does look rather strong. A good winter weather system at the moment is coming our way.
2: It sure is.
6: Yeah, which I'm looking forward to. Thank you, Natalia Cooper. Always good to have you with us on 9.
2: Thank you.
6: Thank you. Natalia joining us here. Chris is joining us on the line. G'day, Chris.
11: Oh, hey, Todd. How are you today? Oh,
6: I'm pretty good. Tell me, is it about a suburb for you? What's going on? What is it that you love about your suburb?
11: Yeah, well, I reckon it's a bit of a hidden gem. It's South Guildford.
6: Oh, nice. I know Gary will agree with you there. Why is your suburb a hidden gem?
11: It's just a perfect little pocket of, you know, if you start with the houses that are around there, there's a lot of older houses and there's a few new ones that have popped up that have just replaced old ones, you know.
6: So
11: you can walk around and you can, you know, sort of see how things used to be and there's large lots and everything like that.
6: Yeah.
11: Pretty cool.
6: It is. And you've got good coffee shops on the main strip there, haven't you?
11: Well, that's Guildford, see, so a lot of people confuse the two. South Guildford's its own area, you know?
6: Yeah, but South Guildford's walking distance. You can still get a good cup of coffee.
11: Well, yeah. And another thing, Todd, is I reckon it's one of the only parts of the Swan River in the Perth metro area that hasn't been beautified with lawns and stuff like that.
6: Yeah.
11: Clear, because you can cruise around there and you can go on all these bushwalks and there's all these, like, little... mammals, there's spiders.
6: I agree.
11: It's everything.
6: Mate, you've done well. South Guildford is on the radar well and truly, and I like the fact that you love your suburb and you've let us know here at 6PR. If anyone else wants to give a thumbs up to your part of your postcode, give us a hoi, 133-882, or text us on 0487-999-882. And if you're travelling through the postcodes on the roads, you might need to know about traffic.
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12: Got a breakdown. Mitchell Freeway southbound before Erindale Road in Balcatta. The vehicle's in the left-hand lane. No traffic delays. Just keep it in mind if you're heading that way. Still recovering that burnt-out truck on Roe Highway westbound after South Street in Leeming. Left-hand lane is closed there. The Mitchell Quinana Graham Farmer and Northbridge Tunnel all flowing well, as is CBD. In the Metro, Leach Highway northbound at Manning Road in Wilson still slow. I'm Bruce Welsh, live from the Give Peace a Chance studio on 6PR.
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1: 22 minutes away from 2 o'clock and it's 20.6 degrees. Maddie Cross is always close to us here at 6PR and she's at a presser at the moment with Jackie Jarvis, and apparently, or should I say allegedly, there could be a third suspected case with regards to bird flu. Maddie, are you there?
2: Hi, Todd. How are you?
1: Good. What have you got?
2: Yeah, so I can confirm that WA has recorded a suspected case of the H5 bird flu virus. So Jackie Jarvis is the Agriculture Minister and she spoke to me. I'm currently outside Parliament now and she said WA test results are preliminary and they so far suggest that a southern giant

0: about, which were found in the Esperance area. This one now found a little bit north in the Quindalup area.
1: Not good at all. Great to have you on board, Maddie. Thank you very much for your time here. We do appreciate it. Maddie Cross from Nine News keeping us informed. And as I glance at the screens, that particular breaking story is across all of the live-to-air stations at the moment that are streaming the news or giving you the news. So you're hearing it first here on 6PR as it's breaking to Australia. And we're keeping you informed. Thank you, Maddie Cross from Nine News. In the meantime, we will keep that in mind, plus also I'm interested to know what gardening issues you have. Hey, 133-882 or 0487-999-882. Sharpen those second tiers. Let's talk to Darren.
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1: Darren, senor, good to have you with us, young man. How are you?
3: Hello, Toddy. How are you, mate?
1: Good. Now, you're not in the studio today because you know it's a beautiful day and you're sitting under a tree somewhere getting a couple of rays. Am I right?
3: Yeah, I'm sitting under some shady peppermint trees in Shady Peppermint Grove, enjoying the beautiful cool breeze that's wafting up the street. It's an absolutely magnificent day outside. There's no way I could be in the studio today, Toddy.
1: Yeah, thanks. Thanks, mate. I do appreciate, you know, your professionalism. 20.6 degrees in the city of Perth at the moment. And where Darren is, it's just absolutely perfect. But come on, folks, you can throw him a curveball. 133-882. While he's sitting on that folding chair, let's see if we can shake him up a little bit and give him a question of absolute delight. I hope there's a lemon tree question. 133-882 or the text line. Just let me check. Is there any there at the moment? No, not at the moment, but they could come your way. 0487-999-882. And I think that's pretty exciting on so many different levels. Okay, let's see. Darren, would you like to talk to Charlie? Charlie has a question with regards to, wait for it, a lemon tree. Hello, Charlie.
3: Absolutely.
4: Good afternoon, guys. How are you?
1: Good.
4: Yeah, Darren, the last couple of days I've noticed a nodule on my lemon tree. There's only one. I've cut the skin off. Should I cut that branch right off, do you think?
3: Just cut that gall out altogether, Charlie, and you can either put it in a plastic bag and throw it in your bin. You can put it in your microwave and zap it for 30 seconds. But it's probably just cut the whole, but just the gall itself off and wrap it in a plastic bag and just throw it in the bin. But keep an eye out for other ones because it's a gall wasp gall. There's a bit of it around at the moment. We pruned a lemon tree yesterday. It was absolutely riddled with them. So there's some around. But if you get onto them early, which you seem to have spotted that one pretty early, you can sometimes keep the numbers down really, really low.
1: Good. Does that help, Charlie?
4: Do I need to cut the whole branch off, Darren, or leave?
3: No, just the gall. You just cut the gall out. All the baddies are located within that gall. If you get a half a centimetre each side of that gall, you'll definitely get all of those juvenile gall wasps in that go, and you can deal with them whatever way gives you the most satisfaction.
1: Beautiful. Charlie, I hope that helps, mate. Keep us in the loop. And Sam is joining us right here, right now on 6PR. Hello, Sam.
5: Good afternoon, lovely gentlemen. What a glorious day to be talking gardening.
1: What a lovely accent too, Sam. You've got Darren listening.
5: Yeah, thank you very much. Great advice as always. I've got a bit of an issue with the city of Stirling. Throwing glyphosate everywhere rather than buying gardening gloves and actually doing a bit of hand weeding. The glyphosate seems to get into the water table and into the bores and things. That's not cool, I reckon. What's Darren's opinion?
3: Glyphosate certainly shouldn't get into the water tables. It does break down in the soil fairly quickly, and the amount when they're spraying for weeds, they are. I know it's sometimes it can look a bit more drastic than what it is, but it's very little of the active ingredient that's being applied. So glyphosate's normally diluted at a rate of about 10 mils per litre of water, and the active ingredient only makes up about less than half of that active of the glyphosate itself. So there's not that much going out there. Unfortunately, hand weeding in broad scale around parks and big council areas is

0: not effective. It takes far too long, and by the time, it'd be like painting the Sydney Harbour Bridge, by the time they finish weeding one area, they'd have to go back to the start and start again. City of Stirling are pretty proactive on most sort of things. If you think they're spraying in areas where you feel it's not appropriate, or you think they're overdoing it, if you contacted them, I'm sure they would look at your issues and get back to you as well. But I found City of Stirling's be really good on any sort of environmental issues. So if you're really concerned, I'd give them a call, or even just flick them an email and see what they come back with, because they, as I said, they generally are pretty good.
1: Good on you. Sam, I hope that helps. Darren, thank you very much for your advice. Rod is online too. We'll get to you in just a moment, Rod. The reason being is I'm going to take a break. I'm also going to let you know that officially South Australia has detected a first confirmed case of the H5 bird flu. We just had one, we're talking about Ian just a moment ago, about a third one here in Western Australia, and now there has one been detected by a dead bird in South Australia that is confirmed and coming through on the lines at the moment. We'll get some more information on that. We'll also take a break on 6PR, 15 minutes away from 2. And we have Rod online. We'll get to you ASAP, my friend. And Darren has questions for you. And if you have any for him, get on board. 133-882. Back soon.
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1: Darren at the moment is down in Pepper Grove under a dirty great big tree. Rod is actually calling in from Pepper Grove as well. G'day, Rod.
11: You know, I can't see him anyway. I have half a dozen citrus plants in pots, in big pots. One way or another, half of them have leaf yellowing. Mm. Two or three of them are covered in fruit. I took a pH test and the pH is too low. My question is, how in pots is it? Can I use garden lime to correct that, or is that dangerous? You know, with the surface roots and things.
0: How low is the pH? Because it's generally not an issue around Perth, that really low pH.
11: Yeah, well, they're in the pot, mate, and I've used proper potting mix, and I've added quite a bit of animal manure to it, and the pH is around four and a half.
1: Wow.
0: Yeah, that's it's a bit low, but you could add some garden lime. That wouldn't hurt at all. I'd mix it in with some fresh potting mix. Even if you could go around that being in big pots, even you get some of the potting mix out of the top of the pots and mix some lime in with some fresh potting mix and apply that into the pot, and that'll give you a boost of fresh potting mix, but also help bring that pH up a little bit. Generally, citrus pretty happy about 5.5, so 4.5 is pretty low. But just with some fresh potting mix, a little bit of garden lime, you should be able to bring that up. You're not going to see a lot of improvement in your citrus, though, till spring now. They don't do a lot of growing over the colder months.
1: Yeah, mate, I hope that helps, Rod. And keep a lookout for the vagabond gardener in your suburb. Rod, is that all right?
11: Yeah, I will. I'll run over him if I see him.
1: That's feisty. Hey, ouch. You're popular in that part of the world, mate, so you shouldn't have told me. By the way, quick question without notice. I'm asking people what they love about suburbs. Now, I'm not going to ask you what you love about suburbs, but you would probably have some certain suburbs you'd love working in, wouldn't you?
0: Oh, yeah, definitely. The shadier the suburbs, the better, Toddy. As you know, I'm a lover of a shady tree.
1: Trees.
0: What I like about in my favourite suburbs will always have plenty of parking.
1: Yes.
0: So I don't have to worry about parking. A really good coffee shop so where I can get myself a decent cup of coffee.
1: Well done.
0: And a little bit of avoidance of that afternoon angle on the road with a heap of schools all getting out at the same time. So if I can get those three things, I'm generally pretty happy.
1: Life is pretty good. Also, Ben has a question for you. I'm not exactly sure which suburbs Ben is in, but he says, "G'day, fellas, a quick question regarding my Washington navel. Pruned a little bit back about 8 weeks ago, and now it's gone into full flower and fruit mode. I'm feeling it's he goes on to say, I feel it's a little bit early. We're still in the depth of winter. Any advice moving forward? Do I reprune in spring, or hopefully all the new fruit will survive through the winter?" says Ben.
0: I would trust your tree if I was Ben. Trust the tree. It knows what it's doing. The trees generally react to environmental stimuli, and that tree wants to flower and fruit, so I just let it go.
1: Yeah, I think Ben also might live in Kelmscott, which is a great suburb as well. On so many different levels, I've thoroughly enjoyed what I love about my suburb. So many more suburbs I've got to read out, which I'll get to in just a little while. But it's always good to talk to you, no matter where you are, in this great, great land of ours, Darren. You know, whether you're in the studio with us, slumming it, or out there under a beautiful tree in Pepe Grove, life is good, isn't it, for you?
0: It is very good at the moment, Tony, and I'm enjoying talking to you From a distance, it works pretty well too, I think.
1: Yeah, hang on, there's so many ways I can read that. That's a real bummer. You know what, I've got some bad news for you, mate. When I hang up from you, you've got to go back to work.
0: That's true. Yeah. You've got to take the good with the bad, though, ain't you?
1: Yeah, but you still live in the best country in the world, my friend. Good on you, Darren. Thank you for your time, mate. We'll talk again in a couple of weeks.
0: In a fortnight, yes.
1: Bye. Good on you, brother. Our gardener is quite the expert in helping you out on 6PR. Thank God we live where we live, eh? Back soon.
12: Imagine a child asking,
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12: And having to say no. For families facing homelessness, you can be the hope. Please donate to the Salvation Army's Red Shield Appeal today.
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1: A lot of people listening to 6PR. This is a madcap lunchtime show that used to listen of a night time, and some sad news coming in from Michael and his mum in Herne Hill. We had a lot of fun when Michael used to ring through, and we'd have the parrot, the beloved parrot Basil, in the background, which always knew expletives, always came out with interesting words that you could hear in the background on the nighttime radio that we had here. Well, beloved parrot Basil has passed away after 20 years in the family, says Michael. He gave us a lot of joy on the night shift. And a couple of funny moments. Yes, indeed, Michael. My heart goes out to you and your mum up there in Herne Hill. It's a sad day here in Herne Hill, but we will be okay. Good on you, Michael. Thank you for letting me know. I'm very sad about that, but I also have a smile on my face because Basil is renowned for being a bit unique. Can I say that? I think I can. Coming up after the news, we're going to talk to the CEO of Wheelchairs for Kids in Australia. But also, if you give us the chance to give us a bit of a call, you could win a double pass. Harry Potter. Yes, folks. Harry Potter Forbidden Forest Experience. Hey, have you ever seen a Forbidden Forest? Do you have a Forbidden Forest? There's a question. Venture into the dark forest, unearth the magical creatures, interactive spells, and discover the iconic scenes from the Harry Potter series. You can head into hpforbiddenforestexperience.com for more information or to purchase your tickets. Talkback caller of the day. Doesn't matter what reason you ring for, you go into the draw, into the size 9 sketches box, All names go in there, we do a bit of a shuffle, and someone will win a double pass to the Harry Potter Forbidden Forest, okay? That's just for calling. You don't even have to, you can just ring up and say, hi, look, I've got nothing to talk about, just put me in the draw. I'll put you in, 133-882. Don't text us, because there's a lot of text messages I've got to get to. I am asking what it is you love about your suburb. Andrew said down at Secret Harbour, he still loves his beach, loves the beach. A lot of people do. Tree change, sea change, river change, whatever it is. What is it that you love about your suburb? Let me know, and then we'll continue our discussion after the news on 6PR.
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20: 21 degrees at 2 o'clock. Good afternoon, I'm John Nicholls. There's another suspected case of the H5 bird flu in WA. State Agriculture Minister Jackie Jarvis says the preliminary test results relate to a southern giant petrel in the Quindalup area in the southwest. She says samples have been sent for further testing and confirmation is expected in the next day or two.
21: A member of the public reported seeing the bird over the weekend as a result of our public awareness campaign. A DPIRD biosecurity staff member took a sample from the bird on Sunday, which was then transported to Perth for testing.
20: And another case of bird flu has been detected, this time in South Australia. The federal government says the disease is spreading from migratory birds. Federal Agriculture Minister Julie Collins says the issue is being taken seriously by state and federal authorities.
22: At this stage, there is no evidence of any mass mortalities. There is also currently no evidence of infection in poultry or in our agricultural production system, and there continues to be a low risk to human health. We're taking the detection of the H5 bird flu seriously.
20: There's been a fatal white plane crash in WA's wheat belt. Emergency services rushed to Malabane, just outside the northern town site, about 10 to 11 this morning, and found the pilot dead. He was the only person on board. Homicide Squad detectives are calling for information as they investigate a fatal crash north of Perth. A Suzuki Swift collided with a motorhome in White Peak, northeast of Geraldton, about 6:45 last night. The crash caused the motorhome to catch fire. Three people were inside. One was declared dead at the scene. Two others were taken to the local hospital. The 19-year-old Suzuki driver was flown to Perth with non-life-threatening injuries. The federal opposition's been using question time in Parliament to probe the government on an increase in the underlying inflation rate. The consumer price index has grown by 4% for the year to May, following the temporary reduction to the fuel excise. But once the lower excise is taken out, core inflation has risen. Shadow Treasurer Tim Wilson has told Parliament Labor is responsible for the increase.
23: Following the Treasurer's failed budget of broken promises and higher taxes, was the Treasurer's promise of inflation has turned the corner a further broken promise, or is it just due to economic incompetence?
20: The Christian Brothers Order says it's expecting to run out of money within months as it pays more than $1 million a week to sexual abuse victims. Jamel Wells reports.
24: The order has asked the New South Wales Supreme Court for a moratorium to suspend victims' pursuit of money. The court heard, based on current forecasts, the order's available cash will be exhausted by September the 13th. A 2016 Royal Commission heard more than 850 people had made a claim or complaint of sexual abuse against the order. The matter returns to court next week. Jamel Wells reporting.
20: The All Ordinaries is up 20 at 9,009 and the dollar is worth 69.1 US cents and 12,400 rupiah.
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20: It's official. Fremantle have a full 44 players to choose from this weekend for the match against Gold Coast on Sunday. The club has confirmed forward Sam Sturt will make a return to footy for Peel Reserves this weekend. Sam Switkowski says it's a credit to the club's high performance department.
25: We're in a really good position with a healthy list and, yeah, the competition for spots is really strong. I think we had something like 5 players play in Peel Reserves last week, which is challenging for those guys, but it just goes to show, yeah, the availability and the competition for spots.
20: The Suns are travelling to Perth to face Fremantle for the first time since last year's 1-point elimination final win. And the results in the World Cup finals overnight. Colombia has beaten Democratic Republic of Congo 1-0. England and Ghana played a scoreless draw. Portugal, too good for Uzbekistan, 5-0. That's the latest news and sport.
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5: They've cleared that debris off the Mitchell Freeway, but they're still working to clear away the truck involved in the truck fire earlier this morning. Roe Highway westbound after South Street in Leeming. It's in the left-hand emergency lanes closed there, but traffic is moving. Just be aware of if you're heading that way. Mitchell, Kwinana, Graham Farm and Northbridge Tunnel all flowing well, as is the CBD. Metro-wise, Leach Highway northbound at Manning Road in Wilson slow. Scarborough Beach Road and Stevenson Avenue intersection in Innaloo, and Reed Highway both directions and Erindale Road in Hammersley.
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20: Down to 9 overnight, sunny and 22 tomorrow. The outlook from Friday until Wednesday, showers every day with temperatures around 18. Right now it's 21 degrees. 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
2: On Perth 6PR, this is The Long Lunch with Todd Johnston.
1: That was not the double thumbs up from John, that was the single thumbs up. I was hoping for the double. We'll have to wait and see. We'll try again tomorrow, shall we? After 3 o'clock, JB will be in. Oh, double thumbs up.
27: Hey, brother. It just left you a little flat, didn't it, getting the single. Don't read too much into it.
1: Why? We like to give him the thunderous round of applause at the end of the bulletin. Every now and then we get the double thumbs up. That's joy.
27: If he did it all the time, though, it wouldn't mean as much, would it?
1: So that's why
27: the single today is important, because I tell you what, might be tomorrow, might be the day after, might even be next week.
1: Yeah,
27: he's going to flick you a double. It's going to feel good.
1: Yeah, okay. Mm-hmm. Good news.
27: You like that?
1: I do. Thank you for your wise words, oh grasshopper.
27: Sorry, I'm feeling like I'm in one of those modes, actually.
1: Yeah, well, it's Wednesday.
27: Just give some advice.
1: It's Wednesday.
27: Grow my beard out a little bit longer. Mm. Just start telling people what they should do with their life, offering bits of insights.
1: Well, hang on. Our talkback call of the day is getting the Harry Potter experience.
27: Okay.
1: If you keep going with that beard, you'll be Dumbledoring, mate.
27: I'd be up for that. I've always, the beard is mid-length at the moment.
1: Yes.
27: I've gone a lot longer than this, but I'd love to go real long, years long.
1: Mm.
27: I've never been able to due to work commitments.
1: Mm. I look at your beard now with great respect.
27: Thank you.
1: Because to me, that is extremely years long. I'm the one guy that has tufts.
27: Not at all. I can see you've got great stubble. I could see the groundwork.
1: No, it's tufts. It sort of grows abnormally,
27: patchy.
1: I just don't look well. It's patchy. Mm. Yeah, I don't look well.
27: Stubble suits you, though.
1: Anyway, rock on.
27: That's good.
1: Let's go, bearded one.
27: Lots on today. This is going to be interesting. I saw a story today that spies are living amongst us. A confidential.
1: At 6PR?
27: Well, potentially.
1: Wow.
27: Potentially. A confidential ASIO report is warning that international spies are posing as journalists. And they're targeting members of the media to steal classified information.
1: Just talking to my watch, mate.
27: And conduct foreign interference.
1: Yep.
27: There you go. Are you one of them?
1: Did you get that, Uzbekistan? Over.
27: I could see you as a spy because you are so unlikely to be a spy that it almost works.
1: Mm.
27: Yeah. Anyway, I'm going to speak to a bloke who knows a bit about spies today because that grabbed me, you know.
1: Hang on. You're going to talk to someone that knows about spies?
27: Knows about spies.
1: You'll be on their radar.
27: You reckon?
1: Yeah.
27: Is this like when you do a story about the ATO and you go a little bit too hard and all of a sudden your next submission just gets more scrutiny than it deserves? Is that the area I'm going?
1: It could be, but see, just make sure that you don't get followed home because this is all I'm going to say. If you've got a little black gets following you, okay, it's not a serious spy. You know what I'm saying?
27: Entry level. If it's the four-wheel drive,
1: yeah,
27: everything's blacked out, you got problems.
1: A big beamer.
27: Have you ever been followed, do you reckon?
1: Oh yeah.
27: Really?
1: Mm.
27: Wow. Mm. You said that
1: in a previous life.
27: Okay. All right.
1: And let's not go there right now.
27: All right.
1: Change tack.
27: That's a story for later. We'll have some fun with that. Some spy chat today. Spies are big at the moment. Anyway, more serious than that, there's some new analysis today. It's telling us what we have been banging on about for decades, right? That we are too reliant on the dig and ship when it comes to our resources industry.
1: Sorry?
27: Be careful. Dig and ship.
1: Mm.
27: Thank you.
1: As in...
27: Well, yeah.
1: Could you call it dig and boat?
27: Okay. It doesn't have the same ring to it.
1: No, not at all.
27: But I don't have to be half as careful if
1: not
27: I'm saying boat. You've had a career where you've had to be very careful.
1: Oh!
27: Cold front is difficult, isn't it?
1: You bet.
27: You haven't made that mistake?
1: Never.
27: Really?
1: Because I've always had a hot front.
27: Some of your contemporaries have, though.
1: Mm-hmm.
27: Did you? Here's a question.
1: Mm.
27: So when it's weather, Todd.
1: Yes.
27: Did you take some gratification, satisfaction if one of your contemporaries made a mistake with cold front?
1: No.
27: Really?
1: No, we used to giggle and laugh and text one another.
27: Yeah.
1: On a regular basis.
27: Little group chat.
1: Yeah, it was. Well, it wasn't called a group chat back then. It was just a text mess, or it could have been like a pager, actually.
27: Pager.
1: That's how far back it was. But yeah, when someone else would get it wrong, you'd send a little message and just go, hee hee hee.
27: Dig and ship.
1: Wow.
27: If I get it wrong today.
1: Don't blame me.
27: You send the carrier pigeon.
1: If he gets it wrong, 133-882 and just emoji. Ha ha ha.
27: Anyway, that's what we've done when it comes to resources. We dig the stuff up and then we send it out. And for decades, every government has stood up and said, we're going to diversify.
1: Yeah, we're going to manufacture.
27: We're going to value add.
1: Yeah.
27: We're going to process. Today, a warning from the Bank West Curtin Economic Centre saying if we don't do it now, the circumstances that have delivered those rivers of gold for so long might be drying up. And we have to make a move now. So I'm going to have a chat to the co-author and the leader of that centre to find out exactly those areas we should be moving into.
1: Good.
27: We will do that. Consumer protection.
1: Sorry, what's it called again, that segment?
27: We'll dig and ship.
1: Thank you. Just keep going now.
27: Consumer protection in from 3:30. So if you need some help, have a chat with them. And also our lawyer on drive will be in, Tash Wen. So a little bit of we're here to help Wednesday.
1: Good. Mate, excellent. I will be listening.
27: I bet you will.
1: My fingers will be on the ready for the text line or the quick call.
27: I like it.
1: Thank you.
27: You're here for me.
1: That's it. JB after 3. Dig and, I don't know, you work it out. 133. Who said that? 133-882 or text us on 0487-999-882. I've still got the clue to give you. I'll give you that in just a moment. Thank you very much to so many people that are sending us through what you love about your suburb. Pete in Belmont said, Toddy, I love the city of Belmont. It's a great place to pick up a free mattress or washing machine.
27: Oh.
1: I think that's called Verge Pickup. I'm not sure, Pete, but thank you very much. Exceptional. Text messages coming in thick and fast. Clifton Hills is a part of Kelmscott. It's halfway up the hill between Martin and Rolleystone. I'm in Tuart Hill and I like Stirling. And so it's so incredibly convenient. Thank you, John. This is it. All suburbs mean different things to different people. Let me know. Come and join us. Let me know on 133-882. Let me know what it is about your suburb that you love, because each and every one of us, yes, we've got gnarly things about our suburbs, but let's flip the coin today. There's something about the suburb you love. You could have the best coffee shop in Western Australia. You could be close to the coast, the river. It could be the people. Norma said earlier on in the show, I love the people. The people in my suburb, in my street, are the best. Wonder what it is for you. Let me know. 133-882. We'll take a really quick break and come straight back.
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2: Good to have you with us. I've got the chance now to talk to, and I'm pretty happy about this too. I like to talk to people that are making a difference on this planet Earth. And the gentleman that I'm about to speak to, Greg Hebbles, the CEO of Wheelchairs for Kids here in Australia. And I love what you're doing. Greg, welcome to 6PR.
3: Thanks, Todd. Good to be here.
2: Mate, absolutely, absolute pleasure. Good timing too, because we're heading into the end of the financial year. And I know a lot of coin is being dished out to various charities, but you really do have the ability to make a hell of a difference, don't you, mate?
3: We do. We're very fortunate in the organisation we have because we're volunteer based. And everything we make obviously doesn't come without any labour. So all we have to do is buy the parts in, make a wheelchair, and currently we've shipped this financial year, which is unbelievable, we're going to ship 5,500 wheelchairs to 5,500 kids around the world free of charge.
2: Goodness.
3: And that is just fantastic.
2: That's amazing. And, of course, the difference is that all of those were, you know, put together locally, funded locally, which I think is brilliant. Haven't you just been overseas recently?
3: Yes, I have, Todd. I just got back on the weekend and I was very fortunate to head over to China and Taipei. And in China, we actually went over. Our organisation's been running for 28 years and it's the first time we've actually been over to see our suppliers. So the good thing for that for me is that I was able to put a face and an actual charity to the product that they're actually making. So these people have been, you know, pushing out chassis and wheels and everything else like that. But I had an opportunity to be able to present to them and show them what we're doing. And surprise to me, not that I don't think the Chinese are emotional, but when I was presenting it, there was tears and emotion in their eyes that they're thinking that we're not just producing a product here. We're actually helping produce a wheelchair and getting a child off the floor. So that was a great experience and one I'm glad that you've asked me, because I can share it with the listeners, is the fact that not only are we changing lives of children and giving them mobility and inclusion for the first time, but I think just recently we've been able to put a different perspective on producing a product for our wheelchair, which is fantastic.
2: Are there certain countries that require more assistance than others, Greg, or is it a universal issue?
3: It's a bit of a universal issue. The countries come to us. We work with humanitarian organisations around the world like World Vision and Global Village Foundation in Indonesia. But they'll come to us and say that there is certain kids in their countries that need help. And up to date, we've gone to 81 countries around the world and just under 70,000 wheelchairs we've delivered manufactured and delivered in over 28 years, which is just fantastic.
2: Oh, Greg, we're talking to Greg Hebbles. Well done, mate. Number crunching in the nicest possible way. Greg's the CEO of Wheelchairs for Kids in Australia. And again, the message is that a lot of kids sort of do need this assistance, but it's amazing to think so many have been delivered from the Australian market, from people that have helped out and just dug deep where possible. It's hard. As you say, you saw tears, you heard crying, the emotion. It's hard to put emotion and connect it to a dollar, but the dollar has the power to make that change. And now is a very good time to actually dig in because, you know, the people that donate that almighty dollar have the ability to get a tax benefit, don't they?
3: They do. And that's the advantage of the organisation, having that benefit. So, you know, for as little as $300, that will provide a wheelchair to a child around the world, and as I said, we'll get them off the ground and potentially give them mobility and inclusion and, from my perspective, self-esteem and an opportunity to go to school and get an education.
2: Yeah.
3: Now, I know some listeners will be saying, I can't afford $300. I get that, but, you know, you can give as much as you can because every little bit will help. And as you said before, if you can get a tax donation before the end of June 30, I'm sure that's going to be an incentive as well.
2: Greg, if you don't mind me asking, I know that a lot of the wheelchairs go overseas, but do any of them stay here in Australia? Because there are some benefits here, I'm assuming, with regards to the wheelchairs for some of the Aussie kids as well. Is that a part of your movement?
3: Yeah, it is a part of what we try to do, but strangely enough, Todd, there hasn't been a lot of requests or requirements for
2: okay.
3: it. In a previous life, I spent a bit of time in the Pilbara and the Kimberley, and I thought that maybe these wheelchairs could help there. But we're working with local government organisations. But I think with the NDIS and the support that is there, or that there is around with that, there hasn't been a need. And out of that 68,000 and nearly 70,000 that we've already or we're about to provide, we've only probably put about 30 or 31 into Australia.
2: Mm.
3: But, hey, we're here if the need is there, and we're more than happy to supply them wherever we can. But
2: yeah.
3: If there's, you know, a wheelchair is made to World Health Organizational standards, and WHO tells us that there's hundreds of thousands, if not millions of kids around the world that require wheelchairs. So
2: yeah.
3: If we can provide them to a child and put, more importantly, a smile on a child's face, to me, that's priceless.
2: Good on you, mate. I really appreciate your time and effort, as always. And I know that you've been connected to 6PR on so many levels, and we love getting the message out. We love the fact that you're helping the local kids get the wheelchairs when needed, and also internationally. I think it's very good on so many different levels for us to be a local community first, but also a global community, and to be able to help the kids. It does reflect beautiful symbolism for all of us here in Australia. So, Greg, the .com, the .org, the way to actually donate a couple of bucks to Wheelchairs for Kids Australia. Where do we go?
3: You got it in one there, Todd. It's wheelchairsforkids.org.
2: Got it.
3: Very simple.
2: Wheelchairsforkids.org. That's where we go. And
3: go to the website, yep, and then just follow the prompts, and you can. It's easy to make a donation then, as we've talked about. Get it in before June 30,
2: yep.
3: And you can get a tax deduction as well.
2: You're a good man. Hey, to you and all of the team out there, thank you for changing lives. Thank you for being unsung heroes. But if we get the chance to flag wave you here on 6PR, Greg, for you and the team, we'll do it, okay?
3: No worries. Thanks to you, Todd, and thanks to the team at 6PR. You're definitely helping us with our cause. We appreciate
2: it. Thank you, sir. Thanks. Greg Hevel is the CEO of Wheelchairs for Kids Australia. Again, wheelchairsforkids.org. That's where you need to go. He's been overseas. He's seen the difference that it's made, and tax time appeal is perfectly timed, don't you think? Just also getting information, too. I got a text message from Mick. Any chance that I left the stove on? There's a bit of smoke up in the hills at the moment. I just picked that one up. I thought I'd have a bit of a quick look. There is a smoke alert in Lesmurdy, Kalamunda, Forestfield and Orange Grove. There's also a smoke alert to the northern suburbs up Wanneroo way. If that is a major emergency, we'll chase it up. I've got a feeling they could all be as a result of burn-offs in the area, but we'll chase that one up and get some more information for you here on 6PR. Good to have you listening. Back soon.
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2: Hello, Dan. It's Joe here. Oh, Paul Kelly. 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I want to ask you a question about your suburb. Traffic here with Bruiser coming up.
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16: Got another vehicle fire at the moment. Car on fire on Mitchell Freeway northbound at Nirrabup Road in Clarkson. Emergency services are on site. The left-hand lane is blocked. Traffic slow on approach there. The Mitchell Freeway northbound obviously slow at Nirrabup Road, but apart from that flowing well, no delays on the Kwinana Grain Farmer Northbridge Tunnel. Tonkin Highway slow in both directions at Welshpool Road East and Roe Highway, slow northbound at Tonkin Highway. No delays in the CBD. I'm Bruce Walsh on Perth's traffic leader, 6PR.
2: Yes, you are. Cathy, thank you very much for telling me that Applecross is an absolutely beautiful... It's an Applecross or Adderdale. Oh, there we go. A beautiful spot. And again, suburbs are important. Now, Bruiser, my question today. What I love about my suburb... I don't need to know where you live, unless you want to give us the suburb. But if you don't... But there's something about your suburb that you love.
17: Something about...
16: I could be all mushy and say my wife's there, but I'll go even further and say,
2: wow,
16: my wife and I have created life there.
2: Ooh, that's
16: our life.
2: You've been there for a while.
16: And I think wherever you live, even when I was living overseas, you know, you click your heels three times and say,
2: there's no place like home. Thank you very much. Well, there's Dorothy everywhere. got a few friends that are Dorothy anyway.
16: Took you a while to pick that up.
2: Well, I didn't have my red shoes on. See, to me, Norma rang earlier on and said that it's people in her suburb that she loves. Other people like the shops are close by, which is great. The beach is close by, the river. There's so many different elements. And there's also those people that go, bah humbug, my suburb has changed. But there's still always something in there. Andrew still loves his beach.
16: That's it.
2: It's home, and it's what we make it. Mm. If you are surrounded by things of beauty that you love, then you should have a beautiful life, shouldn't you?
16: Yes, that's right.
2: Yeah, but anyway, thank you, sir.
16: Pleasure.
2: Yeah, and of course, where's the combi?
16: Downstairs.
2: Yeah, it is, but when you park it at home, you love your combi.
16: Sometimes it's out the front.
2: Yeah. Bruce is always good keeping us informed here at 6PR with regards to traffic, and when we come to news, there's only one bloke we turn to. It's the one and only Mr. John Nichols in the studio. John.
18: Thank you, Todd. Good afternoon. There's another suspected case of bird flu in WA. The preliminary test results relate to a southern giant petrel in the Quindalup area in the southwest. There is another case of bird flu that's been detected. This one is in South Australia. There's been a fatal plane crash in the Wheatbelt. Emergency services were called to Malabane, just outside the northern town site, just before 11 this morning. They found the pilot dead. He was the only person on board. Federal opposition has been using question time in Parliament to probe the government on an increase in the underlying rate of inflation. Growth in the consumer price index has slowed to 4% for the year to May following the temporary reduction in the fuel excise. But once you take the lower excise out, core inflation has risen. The Dockers officially have a full 44 players from which to choose for this weekend's clash with Gold Coast. The club has confirmed forward Sam Sturt will make a football return, playing for the Peel Reserves this weekend. 21 degrees at the moment, down to 9 overnight, sunny and 22 tomorrow. More news at 3.
2: Good on you, John. Always good to have you with us. And again, what a beautiful day in our part of the world. Some inclement weather coming. Oh, you'll definitely need a brolly, well and truly. Friday, Saturday and allegedly Sunday at this stage. So that's the weather. We'll talk to Marco about what he likes about his suburb. But right now, folks, what is going up or down? Is it dollars and cents?
1: The Stock Market Reports with Owen Clare.
2: Yeah, Backman Turner Overdrive. 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Come on, mate, ups and downs. Let's go.
17: Hello, Todd. Well, today was all about the inflation rate in Australia. The latest figures for May came out this morning. They were a bit mixed. The markets were expecting the headline inflation rate would go up to 4.3%, but it was actually only 4%, which was good news. However, the trimmed mean, which is what the Reserve Bank focuses on when they're deciding what to do with interest rates, well, that came in at 3.6%. The markets were predicting it would be only 3.5%, so that was not so good. And the next RBA meeting is on the 11th of August. Meanwhile, the retailer Baby Bunting Group are having a tough time at the moment. They have lowered their full-year profit forecast today. Their CEO said the three interest rate increases that we've had so far this year, together with higher fuel prices, have seen their customers spending less, and it's also meant the costs of the business have been going up, so they're being squeezed from both sides. Baby Bunting shares fell by 10% today, down to $1.47. There's a Perth-based maintenance and engineering company called Tasmea Group, and they're buying JPS Group in a deal worth $75 million. JPS provides services to the energy industry for clients like Chevron, Shell and Woodside, and this is the latest in a long list of acquisitions by Tasmea, who are based out in Jandakot, and they've been around since 1999, but they only floated on the ASX just over 2 years ago for just $1.56 a share. Today, they closed at $9.65, up 59 cents, a new record high for them and another WA success story. But there was some bad news for anyone building or renovating a house. It just got slightly more expensive. The GWA Group, who sell bathroom and kitchen products like taps and sinks with brands like Caroma and Dorf, they are lifting all of their prices by around 5% starting on August 1. GWA Group shares fell 4 cents to finish at $2.26. And lastly, the software company WiseTech finally had a bounce. Their share price recovered $4.10 today. They finished at $32.86. And after 4 straight days of losing ground, the share market rallied and the All Ords closed up by 25 points at 9,012, Todd.
2: Owen Clare, always good to have you on board. Thank you, sir, for your service. We'll talk again tomorrow.
17: Cheers, Todd.
2: Good on you, mate. And Marco is joining us now on line one, because today my question to you, right the way through, from 12 o'clock through until 3, as I have been your tour guide here on 6PR, what is it that you love about your suburb? Marco's on board. G'day, mate.
19: G'day, Todd. Listen, what I like about my suburb, and particularly where I live, is that all the things that I like are 10 to 15 minutes, if not less. For instance, because I live in Morley Drive, yes, if I go west, I'll be in Trix Beach in 10 minutes, 12 minutes. If I go east, I will be in the wineries in Swan Valley around 10, 15 minutes.
2: Nice.
19: And if I go south, I'll be in the city in 7 to 9 minutes maybe.
2: Okay,
19: so
2: and have you got a
19: you
2: Marco? Have you got a favourite coffee shop in your part of the world?
19: Well, to be honest, I make a great coffee myself, particularly mocha coffee. So
2: nice.
19: I don't have coffees in other places.
2: Okay.
19: I used to hang around the city quite a lot, but due to the development, it has lost its feel for now.
2: How good is that? I asked Marco, I'm coming around for a coffee, mate, so thank you very much. We appreciate that immensely. Marco, thank you for the call. Marco makes the best cup of coffee in WA as far as he's concerned. I love that, and we all should have that. If I asked you, do you make a good cup of tea or a good cup of coffee? The answer should be, yep. And then I say, am I invited around? And you go, nope. That's it. Because if it's that good, keep it for yourself. But Marco's suggesting that that part of the world, it's good. It's good. See, this is what I love. We all have different responses to what we love about our particular suburbs, which makes me smile on so many different levels. A couple of things to keep in mind. Just gone 2:30. What does that mean? That 40-kilometre sign is starting to flash before your very eyes. And I thought, because it's in and around school time, maybe you, if you're going to pick up your kids from school, maybe you should ask them a question. For example, identical twins. Do they have the same fingerprints? An interesting school fact. Do they have the same fingerprints? I can tell you. There we go. Here's one for the kids. You say, kids, you've got twins at the school. Yeah, we do. We do, Mum. We do, Dad. We do, Auntie. We do, Uncle. We do, Nana, Granddad. And then you say, do they have the same fingerprints? The answer is no. No, they do not have the same fingerprints, so they cannot be identical twins. There you go. There's a school fact for you. Maybe we'll do this. I quite like the school facts. I'm learning something myself, which is good news. Sam is in St. James. G'day, Sam.
20: How are you, mate? I hope you're glad to hear from me, are you?
2: Oh, it is excellent to hear from you. Thank you for being a part of the show.
20: Oh, I love it. I love your show.
2: Thanks,
20: mate. Mate, I just want to share a bit of history with you.
2: Yes.
20: When we moved in our suburb, it wasn't even called the name that it's called today. It was called Millen Estate.
2: Yes.
20: Today it's called St. James.
2: Beautiful. Yes.
20: The curbing was made out of wood.
2: Mm. Okay. Wood. So yeah. This is the history lesson on St. James. Is that what you love about St. James? Is it the history?
20: Oh, mate, look, when you go to the new suburbs, I like the fact that the width of our streets, we've got now underground power, which is a fantastic addition.
2: That's great.
20: We've got good shopping, carousel, the park centre. And we've got, on top of that, we've got 6PR.
2: Sam, I'd like to think that 6PR is an absolute bonus for all of you people in St. James, but the realistic thing is that the older suburbs do have the wider streets, as Sam said, not far from shopping. Your suburb, as far as you're concerned, Sam, is the best, and I love that. As far as anyone else is concerned, thank you for all of your input that's still coming through on the SMSs. Tom mentioned that I quite like my suburb because the Parkerville Tavern's so close by. So I know where Sam is. That's absolutely brilliant. A few more SMSs to come through. We'll read those in just a moment. And thank you, Sam, for the call. Don't forget, folks, if you do get the chance to call us on 133-882, you have the chance to win a double pass to the Harry Potter Forbidden Forest Experience. Yes. Harry. I can't sound like Dumbledore. I can't do it because I don't have any facial hair. You can venture into the dark forest. Oh, be careful. Be careful, younglings. I know that's...

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12: 17 minutes away from 3 o'clock. What a beautiful day. 20.9 degrees. If you're out and about on the road, we've just been workshopping the idea of creating something for you, mums, dads, aunts, uncles, grandparents. When you pick up the kids from school, when you're driving in, we need to give you knowledge like we just did. I didn't know that identical twins have different fingerprints. Now I do. So we need to have a name. If you could create something like, you know, a university of or a fast fact or a not a student test, that's a bit that's sucky. You want the kids to get into the car and you lean across and you go, hey, from the university of or from the academy of or something like that, you then get the information from us. You pick up the kiddies, you say, kiddies, here's your test. You sound brilliant and full of knowledge, as opposed to me that's reading it on the World Wide Web. But the kids will think you're just spectacular. What do we call it, though? Could you let me know? 0487 999 882. The Hurricane James and myself, we're workshopping this idea. Even as we speak, we're workshopping this idea. 0487 999 882. It means that you will get a little snippet of knowledge as you're picking up the kids. And then when the kids get in the car, you can go, hey, cop this. Here's a bit of knowledge for you that you didn't pick up at school. Mrs. Gibbs didn't teach you this, kids, today. Right? Oh, that'd be fantastic. 0487 999 882.

0: let me know, let us know. Well, maybe you want to give us a call. I'll leave it up to you. 133-882, because it's playtime and you are the brain's trust. Well, I've known this for many, many years. It's not us. I'm just the conduit that the show travels through. It's your show. You own it. You can take it in any direction. And it's my job to stuff it up. And I think I do a good job of that. I keep getting brought back onto the rails by the Hurricane and James on regular times. Oh, the other thing I do need to do. Ooh, would you like to get hot in the sun?
1: Guess the hot celebrity.
2: Thanks to Nook Saunders.
0: Okay. Now, seriously, before we get to David, who has a traffic update, and we'll get to you ASAP, sir, I do apologise. We, the hot celebrities, are up and running with regards to Nook Saunders. We have given you two clues so far. This one is a little bit harder than normal. The third and final clue is that she was married to Silverchair lead singer Daniel Johns between 2003 and 2008. That is the final clue. If you think you know who the mystery celebrity is, you have to give us a call. When we play this, don't call now. When we play this, it's getting hot in here. Don't call now. This is the third clue. Don't call now. Gee, well, I'll tell you what. You've been jumping off the gun. If you get calling, if you call through and your name gets announced and you get the chance to say good day to me and you get it right, $250 coming your way thanks to Nook Saunders, high performance infrared saunas for your home at affordable prices. Good luck. I wish you the best, because we've only got, how long, 14 minutes left. Not a lot of time. If you're listening now, picking up the kids, getting a little bit of extra knowledge into the brain cell. Very nicely played. Now, let's go to David, because David has a bit of a traffic update for us. G'day, David.
3: G'day, Todd. G'day. Okay, for everybody, try to keep up on the rail highway between Nicholson Road and Willeary Drive heading west. Tesla's taking out a power pole.
0: Ooh.
3: Power pole is laying in the right-hand lane, blocking that off completely, and the Tesla is about three-quarters of the way across the road. So it's just about knackered that. But it's that's the word to use.
0: I think it is. I'm writing this all down, and I'm just wondering how to spell knackered. So it's on Row Highway between Nicholson Road. Nicholson Road and Willeary. That's it. Got it.
3: But it's affecting the eastbound traffic as well, because that's banking up fairly badly as well. So if you can get off, I'd get off and look at a different way.
0: Good on you, mate. Dave, I really appreciate your call. Thanks for listening to 6PR on the road, travelling safely, and you're helping other people. We'll pass on that knowledge too to Bruiser, who will keep us informed as well. Thank you, mate. Really appreciate the word knackered also getting mentioned on the radio. Justin is joining us, not with a traffic update, but what he loves about his suburb. Hey, Justin.
4: Hi, buddy. My suburb is Bassendean.
0: Got it. Tell me why.
4: I love Bassendean. Yes, sorry?
0: Tell me why you love it, Justin.
4: I love it because it's strategic. It's a very strategic suburb.
0: Mm.
4: It's strategic because it's near everything. Everything is within, pretty much walking distance or driving distance. I love it. And most importantly, we have the best cafe in Perth.
0: What's it called?
4: Okay, love it.
0: What's the cafe called, Justin?
4: I was just trying to remember the name. It won a competition recently. Not recently, a few months ago, there was a competition.
0: See?
4: Best suburban.
0: Justin, how good is that? Your cafe won the best cafe in the suburb in the world, and it's so good it doesn't even need a name.
4: It has a name, but I just
0: it doesn't matter. But I love the fact that you called through, and I love the fact that so many people are passionate about their particular suburbs. The pub at Bassendean is pretty cool too. Thank you, Justin, for the call. Really do appreciate that. Eddie suggested, why don't we call it the University of 6PR? At least the University of 6PR won't tell the kids the Great Wall of China wasn't built by Emperor Nazi Goring to keep the rabbits out. That was a Telstra ad from a bygone era. Absolutely love that. Oh, boy. 21.1 degrees in the city of Perth. It is 11 minutes away. Now, folks, I don't want to give you a heads up, but I'm going to. This is a very important commercial break. Listen carefully to all of the commercials in it. When the time comes, get playful and get ready, because you never know. You could win. Don't call now. Hang up. I'm going to wait. There you go. Mike just rang. You've got to play the game, you guys. Okay? Don't ring Vicky. Hang up. Vicky, no, I'm not doing it. Yeah, I'm going to wait until everyone has hung up before we go to the commercial break. That's what I'm going to do. Ready? Hang up, Vicky in Bedford. Come on. Right, call now. Here we go.
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0: Oh my goodness, I think the University of 6PR could be up and running. Thanks very much for so many suggestions coming through the airwaves. Oh, this is fantastic. Now, you may or may not have been aware that we played something during the last commercial break. Many of you rang through very early before the cue to call. But nevertheless, so many people rang after the cue to call. We've just done the hot celebrity. Now, on the phone is, let me see, I think it's Jason. Jason, what suburb are you from?
15: G'day, Todd, Yanchep.
0: Yanchep it is, all the way up there in Yanchep. My good friend, could you tell me right here, right now, who is in the sauna?
15: It's Natalie Imbruglia.
0: Yeah! Hello! Natalie Imbruglia is in the sauna. Jace, congratulations, $250 coming your way. Who would you like to thank?
15: I'd just like to thank myself.
0: Yeah. Yeah. Hang on, I gave you the hints.
15: Thanks, Todd.
0: Yeah, that's all right, mate. I'm not going to hit you up, I can tell you now, but I might spot your 20. Thank you, Jason. Congratulations. We'll get our people to talk to your people, mate. Stay close. And Natalie Imbruglia is our absolutely super-duper star, a little bit harder than normal today, and she's torn that she couldn't give away money to everybody. But Jason's pretty happy, don't you think? Up in Yanchep, smiling big time on 6PR. Let's go.

0: much fun. Seriously, Wednesday, June 24. Tomorrow we'll do it again on Thursday. We're going to have some fun on Thursday. But today, Natalie Imbruglia made us all smile. Thank you, Torn. What a great song. Absolutely sensational. And to our winner, Jace, thumbs up, mate. $250 coming your way. To each and every one of you, thank you for your support too. I want to say that the winner of our fantastic double pass going away is Bernie. Bernie is our winner of the double pass to Harry Potter's Forbidden Forest experience. Bernie, we will be in touch with you. We'll get our people to talk to you. Thanks for being a part of the show. And to the SMSs that came to play, to those of you that rang through, thumbs up. And to each and every one of you, thank you for advising us on the University of 6PR. We're going to get playful. Talk tomorrow.
1: 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We want to hear from you. 133-882. 6PR. News.
2: 21 degrees at 3 o'clock. Good afternoon, I'm John Nichols. A man has died in the crash of a single-seat plane just outside the northern town site. Emergency services were called to the locality of Malabane late this morning. The pilot was declared dead at the scene. The Australian Transport Safety Bureau says the plane was an amateur-built replica Spitfire. It was a single-seat fighter aircraft used in World War II, and enthusiasts frequently worked to build their own from scratch. Police Commissioner Cole Blanche says there are indications a fatal motorhome crash north of Geraldton may have been suspicious. Homicide detectives are investigating the collision between a hatchback and the motorhome on Northwest Coastal Highway in White Peak last night. A person in the motorhome died at the scene. Three other people were taken to hospital. Commissioner Cole Blanche says they're looking into whether there was intent behind the crash.
3: At this point and this early information, it is caveated by its early in the investigation. That is a working theory. Certainly that there was actions by the non-motorhome driver, the vehicle driver, as to the intent and what occurred prior to that is why major crime and major crash are involved.
2: The federal government is playing down an increase in the underlying inflation rate, which could see interest rates go up again. Headline inflation slowed to 4% in the year to May, mainly as a result of the lower fuel excise. Once the excise is removed, core inflation went up. Treasurer Jim Chalmers has told Parliament there's more work to do, but it's still a good result.
4: Now, we welcome that development, but we're not complacent about that, even though today's data was much better than the market expected, much better than forecast. We do recognise that people are still under pressure in our communities and in our economy.
2: A third case of bird flu has been detected on mainland Australia. The latest discovery was in a giant petrel found on South Australia's Fleurieu Peninsula. Another suspected case has also been found in regional WA in Quindalup in the southwest, and that's awaiting confirmation by the CSIRO. State Agriculture Minister Jackie Jarvis says there are still no reports of mass deaths in WA.
5: For individual migratory birds, there is absolutely no evidence that it has spread to native wildlife or native birds, but we urge the public to keep those reports coming in. It is as important to know that birds are testing negative as it is to check for positive signs.
2: Former WA Police and Emergency Services Minister Bob Weiss has died. A farmer at Highbury before entering State Parliament, he represented the Lower House electorates of Narrogin and then Wagin for the National Party from 1987 until 2001. Bob Weiss was 85. In finance, the ASX has snapped a four-day losing streak as inflation numbers left the door ajar for an interest rate rise. The All Ords is up 24 at 9,013 and the dollar is worth 69.1 US cents and 12,400 rupiah.
1: Finance on 6PR. RSPCAWA sees the worst of the worst. 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
2: Fremantle forward Sam Switkowski says there are no lingering scars from last season's heartbreaking elimination final loss to Gold Coast. The Suns returned to Perth for the first time since that last gasp one-point win. Switkowski didn't play in that match, but says he knows the players that did have moved on.
6: Obviously, it was very, you know, heartbreaking at the time, but you really just have to move on pretty quickly from these things. I feel like we're a completely different team now than what we were end of last season. I think they're the same as well. And yeah, I think if you focus too much on the past and holding grudges or anything like that, I'm not sure how much it helps. I feel like it's more of a distraction.
2: The Dockers will have a full squad to choose from and will announce their team tomorrow night. And at the World Cup, Croatia 1 has beaten Panama 0, and Panama is out of the knockout stage contention. England and Ghana played a scoreless draw. Portugal beat Uzbekistan 5-0. And Colombia is through to the knockout stage with a 1-0 win over Democratic Republic of Congo. That's the latest news and sport.
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1: 6PR Traffic. Bob Jane T-Mart's end of financial year Price Busters sale is on now, and the savings are huge. Bob Jane T-Mart's. They'll look after you.
9: Got some debris on the Mitchell Freeway northbound before Hutton Street in Osborne Park. Wooden planks scattered across the left lane. Traffic slow in the area. Crash Row Highway southbound after Nicholson Road in Canning Vale. Reduced to a single lane there. Heading north on the Mitchell, Narrows Bridge to Hay Street, Stevenson Avenue to Warwick Road, Ocean Reef Road to Nirrabup Road, and Kwinana Freeway southbound Loftus Street to Millpoint Road and Belia Drive to Anchortail Road. I'm Bruce Walsh on Perth's Traffic Leader, 6PR.
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2: Down to 9 overnight, sunny and 22 tomorrow. The outlook from Friday until Wednesday, showers every day with tops around 18. Right now it's 21 degrees. More news at 3:30 on Perth's 6PR.
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12: G'day, g'day. Happy Wednesday. Now, I reckon every WA government has spoken about diversifying our economy, building value through the chain, moving beyond the dig and ship of the resources centre. There you go, Todd. Processing locally. The Premier, Roger Cook, has spoken about it. Plenty before him have, plenty after, likely will as well. Well, today there is new analysis from the Bankwest Curtin Economic Centre sounding the alarm, warning that the shift is on. And if WA doesn't evolve its economy, those rivers of gold across resources will dry up. 133-882. Feels a bit Groundhog Day, doesn't it? We hear it all the time. We have confidence that our politicians will deliver results here. Make the most from the next mining boom. Chase that value. Give me a call. Let me know. 133-882. That's first up today. Speaking of the economy, inflation data out this morning as well. Now, earlier this month, you know, the RBA held on rates. Most picked that. Most of the experts. Some critical of that decision though. But today the inflation numbers are in. Really depends how you interpret the numbers here, doesn't it? Great thing about data. On one side, inflation dipping to 4%, the lowest in 12 months, still above that target range, well above. Underlying inflation though, it's the real one to watch, where you take out those volatile items on both sides. Things that can skew the results. Underlying inflation at a two-year high of 3.6%. So again, still well above the target range set by the RBA. And really it's pressure on from here, isn't it? At that next meeting. So a hold a couple of weeks ago, you're bracing yourself for another rate increase in August. Feels like we'll definitely get at least one, if not two this year. You're bracing for it? 133-882. Give me a call. Let me know. We'll touch base with Scott Phillips from the Motley Fool after five today. Also, we've had illegal booze, black market smokes, vapes, all of that. How's this? Illegal peanuts, apparently, on the march. So border authorities are concerned. They're investigating. They reckon peanuts are getting through here. They're getting through quarantine and potentially being sold illegally. Anyone got their hands on some black market nuts lately? 0487999882. It sounds funny, but it's serious. Biosecurity threats there. Local farmers not too happy about it. We'll chat to a peanut farmer a little bit later. And on a Wednesday, we're here to help consumer protection from 3:30. So if you need some help with a purchase, maybe someone that's been carrying out some work, get your questions in early for consumer protection. It's about 20 minutes away. And our drive lawyer, Tash Wen, in the studio from 4:30. So her day-to-day is family law, but she can help you right across the board. Need a lawyer? Get in touch. 133-882. All right, 3:10. Now, value, not just volume. Is that the direction WA needs to hedge? Our resources industry underpins not only this state, but a lot of the nation as well. A warning from experts today that times they are changing. Conditions that have filled the cup for decades are on the move. If we don't move with it, we could be in strife. And Professor Alan Duncan is the report co-author. He's the director at the Bankwest Curtin Economic Centre. G'day, Alan.
13: Jimmy, good to be with you.
12: Yeah, good to chat. Are we at a pivotal moment here?
13: Look, I think we are. It's certainly the case that the resource sector and WA is in transition. Things are moving. If you look at some of the structural forces that are shifting the economic landscape, there are many and they're happening at the same time. Decarbonisation, the geopolitics of the world, which are very much in flux, technology and consumer-led demand, all of these things are really pushing the resource sector to consider, you know, moving into different spaces.
12: Yeah, so where do you, I mean, you mentioned a lot of things there. There's opportunity and risks on both sides. Where do you see the greatest opportunity for WA?
13: It's clear that the greatest opportunity, and certainly in the modelling that we've undertaken, comes from the unique endowment the state has in critical minerals and rare earths. I think we have relied, of course, on iron ore as the major cornerstone of the resource industry for a long time, and we will continue to do so. But the nature of the product that will be demanded internationally may change. Less crushed ore and unprocessed ore that we dig out the ground and ship out, and more towards processed and manufactured goods. And at the same time, we will most certainly see an increase in global demands for critical minerals. And in WA, we have some of the world's largest stocks of lithium, of copper, of nickel. And it's very hard to visualize a future in which those commodities aren't going to be in substantially increased demand.
12: Yeah, I mean, Alan, how do we shift gears there and move towards a processing side of things? You know, we've made a buck for so long in simply digging the stuff up and sending it out. How do we shift gears there?
13: In some sense, there's going to be a business imperative to do so. We know, for example, that the demand for processed goods, the demand for goods that have strong corporate credentials in terms of ESG and ethical production, these will absolutely increase. We also know that on average, the quality of our unprocessed ore is falling, and it's falling behind, competitor producers around the world. So processing is not just going to be, something that the world demands. I think it's something that we will necessarily need to get into if we want to keep a stake in the opportunities afforded by the decarbonisation journey.
12: Can we be competitive in that space, though? I mean, when you look at aspects of it like labour, can we compete with other countries around the world there?
13: Look, this has always been the question, hasn't it? We know that the notion of processing has had a bit of a checkered history in Western Australia because of those sorts of global demands. But I think what we put forward in this report is the fact that In some senses, in the future, we will not just be looking for product that is the cheapest. We will look for products provided by trusted suppliers. We will look for product that is secure. And we've seen the impact of global disruptions on supply chains. And so, you know, the degree to which we can capitalize on Western Australia as a trusted producer of high quality processed products, I think that will protect our stake in what is a massive global market.
12: Well, so there's some brand opportunity there. People will be willing to pay more for that stability of the place and the trust in the execution.
13: Most certainly, yeah. But of course, it's a double-edged sword too, because we know that Western Australia has been a fairly concentrated sector. We know that the resource sector has been dominant, and we know that within the resource sector, iron ore has been dominant. So I think there is a compelling case for diversification to try and break into some of the concentrations that we're facing. And those concentrations extend beyond what we produce. They extend towards the public value and the public revenues that we extract from resources. There's a real concentration of, you know, whether or not it relates to royalties, which occupy a fifth of the state government's revenue streams, or company tax, where resource companies pay 40% of the total company tax take to Canberra. So there's a real concentration there. It's absolutely imperative that while we continue to drive forward with resources, we also capitalise on diversification opportunities both within and beyond the resource sector.
12: What happens if we don't act, Alan? And I suppose the other side of that is we've heard so many leaders, different governments over the decades talk about diversifying, talk about value adding. Why have so many not been able, I suppose, to follow through on the words?
13: Look, I think this is all part of a journey. The transition, you know, clearly happens in context. It happens in context of the prevailing economic conditions. It happens in context of prevailing commodity prices. But, you know, given the increased imperative towards getting on the train to net zero, it is very hard to envisage a future in which the sort of resources in which WA is uniquely placed to provide to the world, that won't create better opportunities in the future than it has in the past. The most important thing is that we provide some support to seed the sort of value add that we're seeking in this state, and therein lies, you know, clearly a role for industry, clearly a role for governments at both state and federal level to provide that that infrastructure that enables the value adds to happen.
12: What's the timeline that we're looking at here, do you think, Alan?
13: So look, we undertook some modelling that explored the outlook for the major commodities within the resource sector to 2050. So that's a 25-year time horizon. But one of the things that we do urge in this report is to act now. There's no point in acting, you know, when the horse is bolted, as it were, in relation to accessing these global demands. In part of the report, we do project a potential shortfall in future revenues that would emerge if we continue down the same track. It's absolutely critical that we act now to try and secure these future opportunities, because if we don't, others will step in our place.
12: All right. Good to chat to you today, Alan. Thanks for your time.
13: Thanks, Jimmy.
12: Professor Alan Duncan there from the Bankwest Curtin Economic Centre. He's the director. He co-authored this report as well. Look, as I said off the top, governments for decades have talked about diversifying, I suppose, our industry and our focus, obviously the value add side, being able to move on from just a dig and ship economy. As you're hearing from Alan there, those rivers of gold might be running dry if we don't make those decisions and make those moves. What do you reckon? Why do we talk about it so much, but we fail to act? Is there a significant issue, I suppose, in labour? How competitive can we be against other countries that do this stuff? Let me know. 133-882. You can flip me a text as well. 0487-999-882. I'm going to get to you in a moment. Plenty of text coming through. Can beat the queue with a call. Also, as you've heard in the news, we'll have an update on this too. A third bird suspected to have tested positive to bird flu in WA. The disease, well, accounts here spreading to another mainland state as well, threatening the poultry industry. Bring you the latest from WA Agriculture and Food Minister Jackie Jarvis, confirming the result of a preliminary test This is a seabird found in the Quindalup area as well. So significant development there. I'll bring that to you. Get over to your thoughts in a moment. WA's economy, the need to value add and diversify. Can we do it? Big question. 133-882. It's 19 past three.
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15: Still waiting to clear that crash row highway southbound after Nicholson Road in Canning Vale, reduced to a single lane with emergency services on site. Heading north on the Mitchell, Mill Point Road to Hay Street, Stevenson Avenue to Warwick Road, Ocean Reef Road to Nearabuff Road, Quinana Freeway southbound, Loftus Street to Mill Point Road and Billia Drive to Rolly Road. No delays, Graham Farmer, Northbridge Tunnel, Tonkin Highway northbound, Collier Road in both directions of Welshpool Road East and Roe Highway, westbound Welshpool Road East, heavy Albany Highway to O'Leary Drive, and eastbound Ranford Road to Nicholson Road.
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14: On Perth 6PR, this is Drive with Jamie Burnett.
12: If your text coming through, thank you, Jamie. Hard to find any argument against expanding, developing our critical minerals industries. Makes sense to anticipate, be prepared for the ever-changing world in which we live. AI is going to make some jobs redundant. Why shouldn't we try to create new ones? Thank you for that. Another one here, Jamie. Our state government couldn't run a raffle ticket. Without mining and minerals, they'd be lost. Should be looking for alternatives now for our children's sake. That's from Kev. Thanks. Malcolm's giving me a call from Halls Hedge. Hey, Malcolm.
27: Yeah, good afternoon, Jamie. One of the big problems with trying to look at secondary processing of minerals is that that is very energy intensive.
12: Yeah.
27: And while we're still on this crusade with transition to renewables, we'll never produce enough energy.
12: Yeah, so those two goals conflicting, you reckon, Malcolm?
27: Oh, they fly in the face of one another.
12: Yeah. What do you reckon? Would you push out those dates? Would you prioritise this over that?
27: I would say that we produce the raw materials for energy, and we're quite happy to ship them overseas. Why not save the energy of shipping the energy overseas, use it here?
12: Good on you, Malcolm. Thanks for your call. Makes a bit of sense, doesn't it? More of your text, diversification of industries. It requires more workers. We just don't have them in this state. That's from Norm in Baldivis. Another one here, JB, when we can dig stuff up here and send it overseas, horrendously costly shipping fees, import metal back here again at expensive shipping, cheaper than we can make it here, we've got a problem. That's from Terry. I mean, part of it's labour. I mean, it's a good point there from Malcolm too around energy on the critical mineral side as well. But the labour challenge has always been a significant one here when we look at further processing and diversification of our economy. 133 882. We'll keep talking about that today. Keen to hear your thoughts. All right, so development today with bird flu as well. So a third case of bird flu detected on the mainland. The latest discovery was in South Australia, but this a lot closer to home too and more significant for us here in WA. Another suspected case of the disease has been found in Quindalup. That's moved, hasn't it? Not too far away. Now, awaiting the confirmation from the CSIRO, the Agriculture Minister, Jackie Jarvis, provided an update a short time ago. Take a listen.
0: This is an individual migratory bird that is common to the sub-Antarctic region. Importantly, there have been no reports of large-scale mortalities and no evidence that the virus has spread to native birds or wildlife. Since the weekend, we have also received 8 negative test results from birds that were reported through the Emergency Animal Disease Hotline. These negative test results were from birds found in the metro area, the Peel, the southwest, and Esperance regions. To be clear, we have had the 2 confirmed positive test results of H5 bird flu from the Esperance region, as previously reported. We now have a single new suspected positive case from the Quindalup area in the southwest. A member of the public reported seeing the bird over the weekend as a result of our public awareness campaign. A DPIRD biosecurity staff member took a sample from the bird on Sunday, which was then transported to Perth for testing.
12: Okay, not great news there, is it? So obviously there is still some further testing, but if that's the case, suspected case in Quindalup there, that's moved from Esperance. I suppose you think about that area as well and what's around it, the significant wetlands and Geograph Bay, all of that around the Quindalup region in the southwest as well. So not a great development when it comes to bird flu in this state. Might try and dig into that out of 4, get a bit of a local response. As always, keen to hear your thoughts, 133 882. The text as well, 0487 999 882. More text coming through from, well, really the state of the WA economy looking forward. A report from the Bankwest Curtin Institute today and saying, well, look, the time is now. For so long, we've been able to get by on just digging ship, getting it out. We haven't needed necessarily that level of diversification or the value add side. That report today saying we're in danger if we don't. The good days could be over. This from Jim. G'day, Jamie. We need cheaper electricity for industry. Renewable power is too expensive. Coal and nuclear power are the cheapest options. Also, too much inflation under Labor, thus too many interest rate rises because of the high spending of the government. More interest rate rises under Labor than the Liberals, says Jim, combining a couple of things there. There was another text here as well that was talking about nuclear power as a way forward. A couple, actually. Also this, if WA wants to manufacture more products, here we go, we should legalise nuclear energy and mining so that we can have cheaper, abundant and clean energy using our own uranium. Got stacks of it, don't we? Then we could start turning our minerals into usable resources. Removing payroll tax wouldn't do any harm either. Couple of options there. Don't mind it, Kieran. Let's go to Rockingham. Russell's called about bird flu. Hey, Russell.
3: You know, mate, something a bit random without getting too petty about it.
12: Sure.
3: Is As a parent of a child and a lot of other people out there, in the near future, will there be a warning from the government in regards to kids and people not going to feed the ducks at the local park and handle the ducks? Because if this is, you know, this is only a slow process at the moment where there's been a couple of birds handled here and there, but a lot of ducks travel a long way, mate. So at the end of the day, without, you know, trying to make a big story about it, is the near future, are people being told to keep away from wildlife such as ducks and feeding the ducks at local parks and handling them?
12: Yeah, I mean, to be honest, I hadn't really thought about that, Russell. I mean, I hope not. Bit of a pastime, isn't it? But it's starting to feel a little bit more serious and, you know, not wanting to raise alarm on anything. There still needs to be further testing. It's a suspected case. I suppose, you know, if the duck doesn't have it, we'll all be fine. As Jackie Jarvis said as well, there's no suggestion that the flu is in the metro area, but we have seen from Esperance, you know, this suspected case, which needs further testing. Adding Quindle up as well. Good on you, Russell. Thank you for that. Might try and throughout the program today go local, see what the reaction is around Quindle up way, get a little bit more insight for you about what's going on with that suspected case. At 3:30, let's get the latest news headlines. John Nichols, good afternoon.
2: Thank you, Jamie. Good afternoon. A 76-year-old man has died in the crash of a single-seat aircraft just outside the northern town site. The Australian Transport Safety Bureau says the plane was an amateur-built replica Spitfire. A third case of bird flu has been detected on mainland Australia. The latest discovery was in a giant petrel on South Australia's Fleurieu Peninsula. Another suspected case has also been found in regional WA around the southwest locality of Quindalup. That's awaiting confirmation. Former WA Police and Emergency Services Minister Bob Weiss has died. He represented Narrogin and then Wagen for the National Party between 1987 and 2001. Bob Weiss was 85. The Socceroos are teasing about yet more changes to their starting lineup for the World Cup clash with Paraguay. One man who won't be on the paddock is veteran Matt Leckie. He's been ruled out with a hamstring injury. 21 degrees at the moment, 9 overnight, sunny, and 22 tomorrow. More news at 4.
12: John, thank you. We're going to change gears in just a moment because Paul Savage from Consumer Protection is here. 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If you've got a question, you might need some help. Could be with a service provider, maybe a good that you've bought, some advice, something you've seen out and about as well. Give us a call now, 133-882. 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That's next.
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5: Jamie, good afternoon to you and to your listeners.
12: Hey, inflation numbers today. Hard to know where to look with this. What's catching your eye?
5: Well, it's interesting, Jamie, because obviously Jim Chalmers has come out and put the Labor government spin on this to say that it's encouraging to see that there are certain elements of this data that are moving in the right direction. The overall rate of inflation has come down slightly, but the critical data, which is the trimmed mean inflation, where you get rid of all the volatile prices at both ends of the scale, that has gone up from 3.4 to 3.6%. Now, the RBA will have a good hard look at this ahead of their meeting in August, but that remains still above their target band of between 2 and 3%, to the point where the bond market, the bond traders are saying today, Jamie, that the odds of rates going up are about 1 in 4, a 25% chance in August, and then that goes up to a 65% chance by December. So one way or another, there is a growing view, and this is shared by a lot of economists and from some of the big banks, that rates need to go up before they go down. Now, in saying that, there are other banks, including NAB, that believe that rates will remain on hold for the rest of this year. And then eventually the next time they are moved, they come back down. But certainly opinion is split. Inflation remains too high. But the thing we have to ask ourselves as well is, what role is government spending playing in all of this? There are a lot of people that are making that view. We'll go through that tonight on Money News as well. It does seem pretty brutal as well, Jamie, that anyone with a mortgage, the only way the RBA can deal with this problem of high prices on everything from food to transport is to slug everyone with a mortgage and hit them by another 25 basis points or whatever it may be.
12: Yeah, I think people are starting to feel it. You know, I spoke about it with the last RBA meeting. I know it was kept on hold, but I said, how many have you got left in you? You know, and there was a lot of people calling the program. You'd hear this too, who said, you know, maybe the next couple, I'm going to start to feel it and be underwater. It's a tightrope at the moment.
5: Yeah, I agree with you. And look, to be honest, there are people as well that borrowed at, you know, very close to 0.1% or just above 0.1% during COVID when interest rates were at record lows that are now mortgaged up to their eyeballs in mortgage stress without even realizing it. And look, to be honest, I mean, this is just, we did not expect this to happen at all. Rates were coming down last year and suddenly we had an inflation problem developing before there was a single rocket or missile fired in the Middle East. And suddenly we're in a situation that is pretty unique to the rest of the world. Now, in saying that, other countries are beginning to catch up and do have some problems as well, but certainly this was growing and festering away before the situation with Iran and America. And I agree with you, Jamie. I think this next 6 to 12 months is going to be very, very interesting to see how the banks report any sort of arrears, people falling behind, potentially having to give up their homes. I think we've got a big problem at the moment.
12: All right. Hey, how'd the market react today?
5: The market finished up slightly by 21 points, 8,808 at close. Eight of the 11 sectors rather finished in the green. A strong day for our IT sector in particular, led by Xero and WiseTech, and the Aussie dollar buying 69 US cents.
12: Beauty. Catch you after eight. Thanks so much, James.
5: Thanks, Jamie.
1: Jamie's pin to win number is
6: 6.
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15: Royal Highway has been closed southbound at Willeary Drive in Canning Vale due to that accident. Emergency services are still on site there. Mitchell Freeway northbound, Mill Point Road to Hay Street, Stevenson Avenue to Warwick Road, Ocean Reef Road to Nirrabup Drive, and Kwinana Freeway southbound, Loftus Street to Mill Point Road and Berrigan Drive, Billier Drive to Rowley Road. I'm Bruce Welsh on Perth's Traffic Leader, 6PR.
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12: Yes, that is his title. His name is Paul Savajic. He is the Principal Assessment Officer at Consumer Protection. Good to see you, Paul.
20: Good to see you. Thanks for having me.
12: You need some help today. Give us a call, 133-882. Pick up the phone. Put a few things to Paul, the text as well, 0487-999-882. I reckon busy days at the moment in your world, is it?
20: Oh, very busy.
12: Yeah.
20: Very busy. There's a big demand for our services. And we're doing our best to get through them. But, yeah.
12: Well, you can beat the queue today and just pick up the phone and ask your question directly. At least it can get you on the right path. 133-882. Hey, some details coming through about this. You've taken a real estate agency in Alkimos to court. What was the issue?
20: Yeah, that's right. So, Lomax Coastal Realty pled guilty to two charges relating to excessive delays in lodging bonds received from a tenant.
12: Right.
20: So under the Residential Tenancies Act of 1978, security bonds for residential tenancies must be lodged with the bond administrator as soon as

0: But that don't matter because we've already began that process.
1: Were they significant amounts?
0: Of the bonds?
1: Yeah.
0: The bond amounts were $2,780 and then there was an $80 bond increase payment in there too.
1: Right. Okay.
0: So we're not talking a lot.
1: Huge sums.
0: But you know, there's a reason why we have these processes in place. So they ended up being fined $5,000, and they had costs of $5,499. So they're actually ordered to pay more than $10,000.
1: Okay. I suppose sometimes it's not always something sinister. I mean, I don't know the details here, but with small amounts, oversight, maybe not having the right processes in play. They're there for a reason, right? So if things go wrong, that money is where it needs to be and can be accessed.
0: Yeah, that's exactly right. The bond money, we say to lodge it with the bond administrator in a trust account is because it basically reduces that risk for consumers to get their bonds back. It doesn't undermine the confidence of the rental system. So
1: what's the advice to tenants then? I mean, how do you know if that's been executed properly?
0: So if you know your bond's been lodged, you would have actually been given a receipt from the bond administrator.
1: Right.
0: You'd get a receipt from the landlord and property manager at the time of payment, and then you'll get one from bonds admin, which is it'll tell you what your bond's reference number is. So you actually know that your bond is lodged safely. If you don't get that, you can get in contact with us, and we can confirm whether or not your bond has been lodged. And if it hasn't, I would be speaking to your landlord or real estate agent as soon as possible.
1: I mean, aside to this, with a bond, is there a stipulation on how much a bond can be? Is there a cap?
0: Yes. So, a bond cannot be more than 4 weeks rent.
1: Right.
0: Unless the rent is more than $1,200. And you can also be charged a $350 pet bond if you have a pet.
1: Okay. So yeah. There's a little extra in there if you got Fido at home.
0: Yeah.
1: All right, fair enough. Good stuff. All right. That's an interesting one, isn't it? 133-882. If you've got a question, could be around that. Something to do with a rental. Could be something else. Simon in Rivervale has something to tell us. Hey, Simon.
2: G'day, gentlemen. How are you today? A question, basically I broke down in my ute at the weekend, suspected starter motor issue, called out RAC, had to join to get the benefit, which I don't have a problem with, man turned up, yes, confirmed it was a starter motor problem, I then had to, part of the agreement, join, I get two free tows to a mechanic or whatever I need to go to, took the opportunity. Had to take a day off from work to wait for that to happen. Arrived at the mechanics. Mechanic put up on the hoist and said, it's a loose wire. Question is, are the representatives meant to be mechanics? And is there any recourse for me to get one of my two free trips back on the tow truck?
1: Yeah, good question. So it wasn't what the RAC bloke said it was. It wasn't the starter motor. It was just a loose wire.
0: Yeah. So, look, assessments of car, like diagnosing a car problem is always difficult. We know that we get a lot of complaints about this sort of thing. In terms of like, it sounds like the car needed to be up on a hoist to actually identify that it was a loose wire. I can't really speak for RAC on this occasion. The best thing I would probably recommend is get in contact with RAC and have a conversation.
1: Yeah.
0: If they don't have access to the report, get the report from the repairer and send it off to them and see what they have to say. But really, I would imagine that RAC just need to give a reasonable estimate of what the problem is. And you know, if a tow is required because they can't access all the areas of the vehicle or something like that, you know, they can only do so much, basically.
1: So you're not necessarily bound to the diagnosis on the side of the road, given the fact that you're not in a workshop, don't have all those things to you. Like the idea is to give you an assessment, whether you can get it going or move it on to a mechanic.
0: That would be what my understanding of.
1: Hey, Simon, have you gone back to RAC? Have you asked them for one of the tows back, considering, of any luck there?
2: Yes, I'm trying that, but you get the usual. We'll look into it, but I know what we'll look into it means. I mean, my mechanic said, had he jacked the car up with a normal jack, he would have been underneath. He could have seen the loose wire.
1: Yeah.
2: It was fairly obvious. Even I saw that. So if all my question is, if these blokes are meant to turn up, are they qualified mechanics to start with, or are they just filling in a void? So for this to happen, I just find it amazing that they would just say, confirm what I thought it was. I'm fairly logical in what I do with my car, but you know, if he'd seen the loose wire up from underneath, he could have fixed it there and then, and I wouldn't have had a tow and lose one of my tow times.
1: Yeah, good on you, Simon. Thank you for that. So issue there, not necessarily the diagnosis, but losing one of his toes with it. I'm pretty sure, I'll double check. I've had RAC out a couple of times over the journey and they've always been qualified mechanics. You know, you get chatting and they talk about past jobs and stuff.

0: Even some of the work that they do in their car, I would expect them to have some sort of qualification. Exactly. And that would in turn be some level of license as well.
1: Yeah.
0: But is it also reasonable that they jack your car up? Like, where's the car located? Is doing that on the side of the road appropriate?
1: Sure.
0: Or, you know, if they're just able to look in the engine bay, there's probably some terms and conditions around what they can and can't do with the roadside breakdown. So
1: all right.
0: It might be worth reading up on that too.
1: Good on you, Simon. Good question. Give them hell, I reckon. Go back. Try and get that tow back. Why not? Hopefully you don't need it. 133-882. If you want to have a chat to Paul Savage today, can help you out with an issue, get the ball rolling, let's guide you in the right area. You can flick a text as well, 0487-999-882. It's 13 minutes to 4.
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3: Got a crash. Konkan Highway northbound at Great Eastern Highway in Ascot. The right-hand lane is blocked with towies on site. Still working on that crash. Row Highway southbound is closed at Willeri Drive in Canning Vale. Reduced to a single lane with emergency services on site. The Kwinana Freeway northbound, Leach Highway to Manning Road, Mitchell Freeway, Millpoint Road to Hay Street, Power Street, Hepburn Avenue and Shenton Avenue, Kwinana Freeway southbound, Loftus Street to Millpoint Road and Belia Drive to Anchors Hill Road. I'm Bruce Welsh on Perth's Traffic Leader, 6pm.
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1: Yes, at 10 minutes to 4, Paul Savage from Consumer Protection in the studio, 133-882. Got a question you want to put to him today. A few winter warnings out as well at the moment, Paul.
0: Yeah, that's right. So we're just wanting to warn a couple of people about, you know, staying safe during winter. So portable generators, you know, winter, there's a few blackouts and whatnot, and a generator is a interesting choice.
1: Yeah.
0: Don't use them inside or in a garage. That risk of carbon monoxide poisoning is too great. It's better to keep it out of the rain and place it in a dry, stable surface under an open canopy outside, and don't handle it with wet hands. A generator can actually be just as dangerous as a main power supply.
1: You see a few issues with that with people camping and stuff, don't you? You know, and using those things near tents and stuff like that.
0: Yeah, we've heard of instances where people have used those sorts of things in a tent or nearby. You just got to be really careful. Keep them separate. You know, out of reach, out of the weather, and that'll be hopefully a lot safer.
1: Yeah, I suppose the other side right now, heaters. I wonder if you're getting increasing issues with things being bought online as well, rather than kind of out in at the bricks and mortar.
0: Yeah, I'd be very careful about the type of websites that you're buying heaters online. You want to make sure that they generally service the Australian public and are aware of our electrical and safety requirements. So with heaters, just make sure that you keep washing bedding, curtains, basically anything flammable, keep them more than a metre away from the heater. And when it comes to those outdoor heaters, never bring them inside. And it's the same for barbecues too. Again, it's the carbon monoxide risk.
1: All right. Question on the text, 0487 999 882. Paul, can a business advertise one price online and then another price in store? This is from Michael. Recently, I saw a special online. One of the big supermarket stores didn't match what I saw in store.
0: They can, and it does happen, but really, they need to make it very clear that that's an online price versus a not in-store price.
1: Okay.
0: So there's a lot of stores out there where you go online on their website and that's exactly what's going on in the store, and that's fine. But when it's different, it should be ultimately clear. And you know, if you're not sure, you just have a look on the shelf and have a speak to someone there.
1: But that's okay.
0: Yeah.
1: I suppose you can always ask the question when you're inside though. Hey, I saw this online. They got an online price. Any chance? I'm here now.
0: Yeah. Look, good customer service. They'll entertain something, right?
1: Yeah. What about types of payment? If I'm paying with cash, can you have a cash price and a non-cash price? Is that still a thing inside a store?
0: Well, I think that's something that another store advertised, right?
1: Yes.
0: Offer a cash price and get a big discount. Right. Look, again, all those prices, as long as they're advertising it and it's presented at the price that's on the shelf, then what you do after that, if you can negotiate a lower price, regardless of how you pay or anything like that, then that's kudos to you. That's a win. But they can't be charging, if the shelf price is $500 for a TV, they can't charge that TV for $550.
1: Yeah, if you're going to use finance or something like that. Yeah, good one. Tanya's in Woodvale. Hey, Tanya.
14: Good afternoon. Enjoying the show.
1: Ta-ah. What's your question?
14: Awesome. I bought a new RV, and after 6 months, I've got to have a recommended service. Now, it's compulsory, but I've got to pay for it. And then again, after 12 months, compulsory, and I've got to pay for it. Shouldn't it be under warranty?
1: Service.
0: Yeah. So is this like just the general service of the vehicle, or are you trying to make a warranty claim?
14: No, it's not a warranty claim or anything. It's just an ordinary 6 month service, which is recommended.
0: Yeah.
14: Compulsory.
0: Yeah. So generally car services are something that you, or the vehicle servicing is something that you pay for separate. There might be conditions on warranties, whether extended or manufacturer, that you maintain the car, by meeting the service requirements. And sometimes that might involve some sort of discount or fixed price servicing. But generally it is a cost that you would be taking on because it's part of the general wear and tear of the and maintenance of the vehicle.
1: All right, so you got to pay for your service. What about the other side, where they say your warranty is void if you don't have that service at 6 and 12 months? Is that allowed?
0: Yeah, well, I mean, it might be reasonable that it's allowed. It depends on what fault generates on the car when you haven't had it serviced.
1: Okay,
0: but if it is directly related to you not servicing the car, then I would definitely say you are flat out of luck.
1: Okay, good question. Thank you for that, Tanya. Good luck. Hope the new RV is going well. This is good from Ken. The starter motor problem while on the road means the wire from the power source to the starter switch, the switch wire to the starter motor, and a cable to the earth, all those can be a problem. more than just the wire, says Ken. There you go. A little mechanical advice.
0: That's good.
1: So you never know who's out there and who can help. Ken, where were you when he was broken down? Hey, good to see you, Paul. We'll catch you in a fortnight.
0: Yeah, sounds good. Thank you.
1: All right. Paul Savaich from Consumer Protection. Good to have a chat to him. You'll be back in a couple of weeks.
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3: Checking metro congestion for your Wanneroo Road, northbound at Beach Road in Hammersley, Marmion Avenue northbound at Hester Avenue in Clarkson, Great Northern Highway northbound at Roe Highway in Middleswan, and East Parade northbound at Guildford Road in East Perth. I'm Bruce Welsh on Perth's Traffic Leader, 6PR.
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1: Sure is. News not too far away. As you've been hearing, another suspected case of bird flu. Now, this in Quindalup. So moving up to the southwest, I'm going to take you there to, an organisation, a poultry farm out that way. They're pretty concerned about what's going on. We'll get the latest. We did hear from Jackie Jarvis, the minister earlier as well. So we'll find out what that means on the ground. We'll get into that. We'd love to hear from you too. 133-882, the number. Tash Wen, our Drive lawyer, not too far away either. Get involved. News time, 4 o'clock.
15: 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Call 6PR, 133-882. 6PR News.
23: 21 degrees at 4 o'clock. Good afternoon, I'm John Nichols. A 76-year-old man has died in the crash of a single-seat plane near a wheatbelt town in northeast of Perth. Madeline Cross reports.
2: of its flight in Malabane near Northam when it crashed into bushland on Wednesday morning. The pilot was declared dead at the scene and was the only person on board. The Australian Transport Safety Bureau says the plane was an amateur-built replica Spitfire, a copy of a single-seat fighter aircraft used in World War II. Madeline Cross, Perth.
23: A third confirmed case of the deadly H5 bird flu has been found on the Australian mainland. Bianca Carboni reports.
4: The latest discovery of avian influenza was in a giant petrel found on South Australia's Fluria Peninsula. It's the third confirmed case after two birds were found with a disease near Esperance in Western Australia. WA authorities have also revealed another suspected case found in a southern giant petrel near the popular holiday destination of Quindalup. It's feared a storm forecast to sweep past WA this week could push more sick birds to the coastline. Bianca Carboni, Perth.
23: And the state's agriculture minister says it's disappointing that Papua New Guinea has suspended importation of Australian poultry because of the bird flu outbreak. Jackie Jarvis says there is no public health risk.
5: There is no risk to human health from eating chicken or eggs from birds from Australia. That message will be conveyed by the Commonwealth in their normal trade discussions. But I can assure people of Western Australia to please keep eating your chicken and your eggs. There is absolutely no public health risk.
23: The Corrective Services Minister says the Perth quarantine facility at Bullsbrook will not be turned into a prison, but it might house prisoners. The Centre for National Resilience is now empty after six cruise ship passengers completed mandatory isolation because of hantavirus. Paul Papalia says the federal government will decide what happens to the site when a feasibility study is finished later in the year.
6: It wouldn't be a prison. What it would be is a place for the type of people right now who are at the end of their sentence, they're very low risk.
23: Australia's headline inflation rate has dropped to 4% for the year to May, but the news is not all good. The temporary reduction in the fuel excise mainly drove the improved result. Once the excise is stripped out of the numbers, underlying inflation increases. KPMG's Brendan Wren says that'll make life harder for the Reserve Bank and interest rates may be heading back up.
24: The headline inflation rate is really not giving us a good read of what's happening with relation to inflation in this country. That's why core inflation is much more important. And unfortunately, what we're seeing is that core inflation continues to tick up.
23: Construction has begun on the first of five electric ferries set to service the Swan River. Henderson-based Echo Marine is building the ferries as part of the $107 million Metronet on Swan project. In finance, the All Ords is up 24 at 9,013 and the dollar is worth 69.1 US cents and 12,400 rupiah.
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23: Former Carlton coach Michael Voss admits seeing the Blues do really well since his departure has been difficult to watch at times. The Blues have won five in a row since Voss quit with a 1-8 record this season. Voss says he's not jealous of interim coach Josh Fraser.
26: Some it's difficult to watch because you're not there because, I mean, the reality is that you've invested 5 years of, you know, your time, your effort, sweat, blood, tears, all those sorts of things into that particular group. So, but on another level, it's hugely rewarding.
23: The Socceroos have ruled out veteran winger Matt Leckie for Friday's FIFA World Cup match against Paraguay. Leckie suffered a hamstring injury during the loss to the United States. That's the latest news and sport.
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3: Got a crash on Leach Highway eastbound before Carroll Avenue in Rossmoyne. The right-hand lane is blocked with emergency services on site. Another crash, Wellington Street eastbound, Havelock Street in West Perth. The right-hand turn lane from Havelock Street is also closed, reduced to a single lane with emergency services on site. And a crash too on Roe Highway southbound at Nicholson Road in Canningvale, reduced to a single lane with emergency service and towies on site. Please seek an alternative route. I'm Bruce Welsh on Perth's traffic leader, 6PR.
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23: Down to 9 overnight, sunny and 22 tomorrow. The outlook from Friday until Wednesday, showers every day with temperatures around 18. Right now it's 20 degrees. 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
25: Until 6, this is Drive with Jamie Burnett on Perth 6PR.
1: All right, g'day. Hope you're having a good one. One of the great things about doing this show is it connects you with people. So many mechanics out there. Thank you for all the messages on the starter motor. Next time I've got issues in the Ford Focus, I'll know who to call. Thank you. Plenty of text still coming through. Off the top, I was talking about a new economic report that came out today. And, you know, year after year, decade after decade, we hear state leaders talking about value adding to the resources sector, diversifying our economy. Does it ever get done? Well, not really. We still keep digging stuff up and shipping it out. The money's pretty good. There was a warning today from the Bank West Curtin Centre about the golden days of that could be done. We need to move and diversify our economy quickly. A lot of that conversation turned to energy pretty quickly. Bob says on the text, Jamie, I reckon it'll be 50 years before WA will make a decision on using nuclear power and probably another 50 years to build it if it's decided to go ahead. I hope not. Another text here. Hey, Jamie, the Bullsbrook facility. What if we use that for quarantining birds? Hearing about that latest outbreak. Who knows? It'll get messy. There'll be a deep clean afterwards. 133-882 to chat about that today, because a third suspected case has come through. A third bird suspected to have tested positive to a strain of bird flu here in Western Australia. You heard from Jackie Jarvis earlier, Minister for Agriculture and Food, confirming a preliminary result. It was a seabird that was found in the Quindalup area. So moving into the southwest. Let's go to Gavin McLeod. He's from Treaton Hill Farm in Coorama, hens and eggs, all of that. G'day, Gav.
11: Hi, Tony. How are you?
1: Good. When did you first hear about this result out of Quindalup?
11: Today.
1: Yeah, and what was your reaction?
11: News to me. It's a worry. It's very close. I'm probably the closest commercial farm, even though I'm very small, to that location. It's probably less than 20 kilometres away.
1: That's far too close for comfort. Did you feel after the news late last week that did you almost feel like it was inevitable, or were you hopeful that it would stay away from your neck of the woods?
11: Hopeful, but, you know, you can't control nature. The birds are going to go where they're going to go. I just thank God that it's gone. It's been this long since for the flu to get to Australia. We're the last continent on Earth to to cop it, but it's here. So we just got to do the best we can and not panic and get ready for it.
1: Yeah, I mean, with that, has it been hanging over your head and others in that space for some time?
11: Yeah, no, we're aware of it. You know, flu, not this strain, obviously, has been a recurring thing. If you remember, less than a year ago, Victoria got the bird flu go through, not this strain, but the normal flu. And my concern, and it will be the concern of a lot of commercial farmers, is that if they get to the stage where they have to force us to cull our birds, that's quite devastating economically.
1: Yeah.
11: And it's also not the best thing for our birds. We care about our animals. We want to try and keep them alive. But, you know, at the end of the day, we've got to stop the spread. And if that's what we have to do, then that's what's going to have to be done.
1: So what measures have you had to take since last Friday and today, Gavin?
11: Well, our normal biosecurity measures is no one's allowed on the farm that has any birds, any contact with birds anyway. That's normal. So if you have backyard chickens or if you have an aviary or something like that, you're not allowed on our farm. So we just strengthened that and just, you know, we don't have a lot of people coming to our farm, obviously. We're a small operation. We don't sell from our property. Mm-hmm. We deliver our eggs to our customers in Perth and in the region down here. But being a pasteurised farm, which is the most exposed to the environment, where the birds are out every day, all day, unlike a free range and others where they can actually lock them in the sheds, we've only got trailers. So we'll have to build enclosures that extend out past our trailers, which we're in the process of doing, to give them more space, but to make sure that native birds and others can't get to them or to their feed. They've just got to keep a separation. That's about all we can do, and monitor them, obviously, and keep doing what we're doing as far as trying to build up their immune resistance.
1: I mean, is there much that you can do in that side on immunity?
11: No, not a lot. We, in our specific case, right from the beginning, we took a position I researched like 20 scientific papers to work on herbs to put in the water. So our chickens don't actually drink water; they drink herbal tea to build up immune resistance. But not everyone's in a position to do that. Like I said, we're very small; we're less than 3,000 birds.
1: Yeah,
11: and we're quite unique. We can do things like that, but not everyone can do that. And just try and keep the birds as healthy as you possibly can to try and fight this off, just like us. You know, the healthier you are, the better chance you've got to survive.
1: Yeah, so do everything you can. I tell you what, hopefully when we get through all of this, I reckon put a sticker on the eggs around the herbal tea. That's maybe some good marketing there, Gaff. Might be able to get an extra 50 cents a dozen, I reckon.
11: Yeah, I wish. But no, I just want to look after the birds. You know, that's the main thing.
1: So imagine in your situation as well, it's tougher maybe than a lot of other operations. I know you said you're a lot smaller, but, you know, you're free range plus. Your birds are out and about, and you've actually had to bring in other infrastructure to be able to give them some area to be where there is still some restrictions for the wild birds.
11: Yeah, we literally have to build. If you imagine our trailers are like a sea container on wheels, that have automatic doors on them and lighting the sidewall solar powered, and the trailer doors open up about 8 o'clock in the morning, let them out, and they roam all day long, and they get all their feeds outside. The water and light is inside, and they're roosting inside, and they lay eggs inside, but they go outside all day long, so they're exposed to the environment all day long. So we can't allow them to do that in this kind of situation. So we're going to have to build temporary fencing around the trailers with the roofing over it so they cannot get any more than about, say, 5 metres from the trailer and nothing can get to them. So that's literally what we've got to do.
1: Right. Okay. So some pretty drastic action, I suppose, on your end there, Gav. Does that impact the birds at all? I mean, I know that's not the most important thing at the moment. It's keeping them safe. But if they're used to a certain way of life, I mean, is that tough on them?
11: They'd be annoyed, but they can still get out. In that situation, they can still get out, you know. It's far better than the alternative, which would be literally locking them inside their trailers, sitting on their roofs all day long. It's just, you know. So it's just, you know, staged. If we have to do that, we will. If we're told to do that, if we're directed to do that, we will. But I want to, you know, minimise that as much as possible. But the key thing is to keep the native birds away from them. So that's... And if the native birds drop manure anywhere the birds can pick it up, get exposed to it, then that's when we're in trouble.
1: You find yourself just standing out there looking at the sky a bit?
11: A little bit, yeah. Mm.
1: Yeah.
11: Yeah, it's a bit of a worry. Yeah. But again, no use panicking, just get on with the job.
1: Just get on with the job. What's the level of information been like? I mean, I know these things move quickly. You know, we've been sitting here in Australia, the last continent to get it, but almost like you said, just waiting. But since it has arrived and that news out of Esperance, what's the level of information been like? How's it flowing through?
11: It's not too bad. You know, you have to go to seek it yourself. No one's contacting me. We have to find out ourselves. But, you know, DeepHerd's got pretty good information on their websites, and Australian Eggs, you know, have a login area for the farmers themselves. And they get beyond the marketing side. They actually have a good community of farmers talking to each other and giving support and ideas and direction. But we all... Yeah, you know, we're all pretty well trained to be a commercial farmer. You have to know all this stuff about the biosecurity. There's pretty good guidelines. So we basically know what we need to do. It's really when it comes to the drastic measures, which, you know, the government will have to direct on, is if they come to a cull, that's out of our hands a little bit then too. We just got to do everything we can to avoid that.
1: Yeah, absolutely. Obviously, school holidays not too far away. I know that doesn't really change this. It's about, you know, the wildlife and the external birds coming in. What do you see the next couple of weeks look like, Gav? Is it hard to anticipate?
11: It is hard to anticipate. We've just got to put every measure we can in place and hope we don't get to the cull stage. Because if we get to the cull stage, there won't be any eggs.
1: There won't be any eggs. Exactly right. I mean, when you look at that, are most of our eggs, are they coming locally? Are they from here in WA, operations here?
11: West Australia produces around about 90% of its own eggs because of the distance. But 10 to 15% of all our eggs, most of the eggs in the supermarkets, all the eggs in the supermarkets come from the eastern states and come across. But we can do about 85 to 90% are produced here in West Australia.
1: Interesting. Gav, I know you're just trying to make the best of it. Which side of the ledger do you reckon it sits? Do you think we avoid something like a cull with this, or it's just too hard to say at this stage?
11: Too hard to say. Yeah, it is really too hard to say. You know, looking overseas, it's been pretty devastating.
1: Yeah.
11: I hope we can avoid it. You know, the beauty of Australia is our isolation. When we don't have a lot of massive farms like they do overseas, especially in America. We have some very large farms here. It would be devastating if we got into some of the farms in Gingin where they're very high concentrations, but they also have the greatest biosecurity measures and they have the greatest ability to protect themselves. I think our isolation and the separation of the distance from the farms is in our benefit, but we can't sit on our laurels.
1: Yeah, I mean, I suppose when I think about your patch, you know, I think of, you know, all the wetlands around that way, all those areas as well. You know, there's plenty of water around, there's plenty of water birds around, which is probably, you know, peak concern for you and others right now.
11: Yep.
1: Yeah.
11: Yep, that's right.
1: All right. Well, look, fingers crossed for you. We'll stay in touch. Let's hope it all works out, but thanks for the insight today.
11: No worries. Thanks, Jamie.
1: Gavin McLeod there. He's from Treaton Hill Farm, Kawarma. Pretty concerned, isn't he? And you can understand why, doing everything he can to keep his birds safe, happy, healthy, even herbal tea. How's that? Just like you and I, keep you as healthy as possible, whatever it takes. These people care about their animals, don't they? 133-882. We'll have a chat of that over the back today, 0487-999-882, the text as well. There's still further testing to be here. So the Agriculture and Food Minister did confirm that preliminary test today, a sea birch in Quindala, but has said that's been sent to the CSIRO. There's a Centre for Disease Preparedness in Victoria, and that will be a further confirmation test. So those results expected over the next day or two. We watch and wait.
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3: Kwinana Freeway northbound Agatelle Road to Russell Road, Leach Highway to Banning Road, Vinchell Freeway, Mill Point Road to Wellington Street, then Hutton Street to Hepburn Avenue and Shenton Avenue. Kwinana Freeway southbound from Vincent Street to Mount Henry Bridge. So road along the waterfront, Russell Road to Ancatel Road. Tonkin Highway northbound Welshpool Road East and Dunreath Drive to Great Eastern Highway, southbound Row Highway to Welshpool Road East, Row Highway westbound at Welshpool Road East to Willeri Drive, and slow going eastbound Carroll Avenue to Nicholson Road.
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14: We're here for the long summer days. 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The Barbie sizzling at sundown. And the early morning wake-up calls. We're here for all of it. 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
1: Yes, a few days left. Get in while you can. Guess the hot celebrity with Nook Saunas. Now, I have a mystery celebrity in the studio sauna. Figure out who's inside. I'm going to give you 3 clues. When you hear this,
30: it's getting hot in here.
1: Give me a call, 133-882. Just when you hear that. Still got 3 clues to go. $250 could be heading your way if you know who the celebrity is. Now, the first clue, number 13. It's a tricky one. Number 13. I'll give you 2 more clues before the end of the show. 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End of financial year sale. It's on now. All right, now you might have heard this on Brekkie with the Boys earlier today, a rumour from wave after wave.
31: Rumour has it that a block of apartments in Scarborough have been spotted with some new signage paying homage to Ben Robert Smith. Unsure if the owners have applied this or someone has put it up themselves, but there is now being branded the Ben Robert Smith Beach Houses.
1: All right, there you go. We heard that this morning with the boys on Brekkie. Jack McGinn, senior journalist at Business News, has been doing some digging. G'day, Jack.
32: G'day, how are you going?
1: Good, what have you found?
32: Yeah, look, obviously when images like this go around, there are a few little bits of due diligence you have to do. Firstly, you have to work out whether or not it is actually real. We sent a photographer out to confirm that. And then a little bit of digging through Landgate ASIC filings and all of that. And when you get to the bottom of it, there's a pretty familiar name at the end of the trail, which is Hancock Prospecting and Gina Reinhart, ultimately.
1: Right.
32: Okay. Hancock Prospecting.
1: So this is interesting. So first step of this, paint the picture for me. What's it look like on the side of the building at the moment?
32: Yeah. So you've got a pretty standard sort of block of flats there in Scarborough or along Scarborough Beach Road. The sort of thing that you'd probably drive past 100 times and never look twice at.
1: Yeah.
32: In the last couple of days, or even in the last day, there's some new signage that's been applied to the side of that. So you've got Ben Robert Smith in orange writing across the top, all capitals, and then it says beneath Beach Houses. So these are the Ben Robert Smith Beach Houses. pretty perplexing until you sort of piece everything together and recognize a little bit of what's kind of behind it and what's driving it. But, yeah, very interesting story.
1: Yeah, it is an interesting story. So you've done some digging. You've found out that the owner is really Gina Reinhart's Hancock Prospecting. What are the details? Do you know when the apartments were purchased and how much?
32: Yeah, absolutely. So they were purchased in May for $8.75 million. There's actually two buildings next to each other.
1: Right.
32: So there's two buildings adjacent, and I think overall it's 11 dwellings, eight apartments, two apartments and a villa separately of the main eight apartments. Now they were purchased by Valley Investments, of which the sole shareholder is Hancock Prospecting, but they are part of a push by Hancock and Gina Reinhart, which was announced in April, a $200 million commitment to buy up housing for homeless veterans, of which there's roughly 6,000 in Australia at the moment, according to Hancock figures. So when you sort of piece all of that together, it does make a little more sense than what it looks like from the street, which is just an interesting name on the side of a building. But yeah, that is sort of the justification, I suppose, for buying up those apartments in May and what's happened with them since.
1: Okay, so they'll be used to help house veterans who need somewhere to stay, but that's the name that's been given to them. It's more in a sense, Jack, than just buying up property to slap a political message on it.
32: Yeah, absolutely, and I think that. Were the name not on the side of the building, it's probably not a conversation that we'd be having right now.
1: But that's true.
32: It is the use of Ben Robert Smith's name, which is, you know, certain to draw scrutiny. So obviously, Ben Robert Smith is one of Australia's most decorated living soldiers, or former soldiers, but he's currently awaiting trial after he was arrested in May on charges of five counts of war crimes. So some pretty serious charges there. They actually had his parents, Len and Sue, there to open the apartments. So I think we got a little bit ahead of it in terms of Hancock Prospecting and its messaging and wanting to put out a release on this. So they issued a pretty lengthy statement this afternoon after our story went up.
1: Mm-hmm.
32: But in that, they sort of offered a bit more detail around what they'd done with the apartments and the launch and everything. And Gina Reinhart is obviously very well known as a supporter of Ben Robert Smith. But it was interesting to see that his parents were on site and that the building will be managed by Veteran Housing Australia.
1: Okay, so maybe a bit of two birds, one stone here, hey? There's the political side or the support behind Ben Robert Smith, but there's also raising awareness for that cause around veteran housing too.
32: Yeah, absolutely. I think it's a little bit philanthropic and maybe a little bit political there as well. And obviously we've seen a scale up in terms of Hancock's presence in the dialogue politically over the last couple of months, particularly with the movement around One Nation at the moment and Gina Reinhart's public support for Pauline Hanson. So there have been a few different sort of areas where we've seen that scale up. Certainly, though, I think the underlying cause of this one's pretty valid if you're housing homeless veterans.
1: Yeah, for sure. Jack, did you just get ahead of the PR launch? Did you just undo the big launch day? Were they going to have it all draped and send it down and have everyone there? Have you just got too far ahead of it?
32: I think I might have undone it for them slightly, but they were pretty quick on just based on the time it took to put out a pretty sort of lengthy release.
1: It was all there ready to go. Yeah,
32: all there ready to go. Mm. Plenty of photos and all of that. But yes, that's what happened.
1: All right. Well, nice work. You can read all about it at Business News as well. So jump online, have a look at that story. Good on you, Jack. Thanks for the chat today.
32: Thanks, Jamie.
1: Jack McGinn, senior journalist at Business News, might just got ahead of the announcement there, but if you're driving down Scarborough Beach Road, you will see it, the Ben Robert Smith Beach Houses. So they're part of an effort there from Gina Reinhart's Hancock Prospecting for housing for veterans as well. $8.75 million, two buildings there in Scarborough. And those Landgate documents there showing the detail and how this one pairs back. Fascinating one. Interesting story. Good rumour with the boys on Brekkie as well. I'll be listening tomorrow to get involved in that. All right, news headlines not too far away. Oh, looking forward to this. Tash Wen, our drive lawyer, will be in the studio. If you've got a question if you need some help, look, family law, Tash's specialty, but we can move beyond that too. So get involved. Pick up the phone now, 133-882. You can flick a text through as well, 0487-999-882. I'm going to have some details today. Dig into this with Tash, but I suppose going through the family court, having a look at property splits, finalising that property settlement, the formality of that, some information on that, but Tash is keen to help you out. So pick up the phone, 133-882. Tash Wen, that's next. Now the latest news headlines. John Nichols, good afternoon.
23: Thank you, Jamie. Good afternoon. Investigators are coming from Canberra to look into the cause of a fatal plane crash late this morning near Northam. A 76-year-old man died when a replica of a World War II-era Spitfire fighter crashed in the locality of Malabane. There's a third confirmed case of the deadly H5 bird flu on the Australian mainland. This one was in South Australia. There's also another suspected case in WA in the southwest at Quindalup. Australia's headline inflation rate has dropped to 4% for the year to May, but the news is not all good. The temporary reduction in the fuel excise was mainly behind the improved result. If you ignore that reduction, underlying inflation increases. Former State Police and Emergency Services Minister Bob Weiss has died. He was 85. 19 degrees at the moment, down to 9 overnight, sunny and 22 tomorrow. More news at 5.
1: Sports today from 6 o'clock. Good afternoon to you, Mark Foreman.
2: Afternoon, Jamie. Hello.
1: Good to see you. What's going on? The World Cup witch doctor. What does that mean?
2: You know I love my hard-hitting journalism. This is crazy. So for those watching the World Cup this morning, well done Portugal. They beat Uzbekistan 5-0. Ronaldo scored. Colombia won and Croatia won as well over Panama. But England and Ghana played out a 0-0 draw and they've got this witch doctor, Jamie.
1: Right.
2: Literally the name, Nana Kwaku Bonsam, previously put a spell on the other team during their first game. And then Ghana won. So this Ghanaian witch doctor has declared that he was going to put a spell on Harry Kane, not to hurt him or anything, but just to, you know, lower his performance. And it's worked.
1: Wow.
2: Yeah, he's missed a goal from right in front of the goals.
1: Yes.
2: Yeah, so everybody's losing their mind about the Ghanaian witch doctor. Just seems unfair, doesn't it? You can't bring witchcraft into the World Cup.
1: I mean, have you had a look at the FIFA rules? Is there anything in there around the use of the dark arts?
2: Well, not exactly. There's not. So I guess technically, you know, they can do that. The AFL, they would move pretty quickly to create a couple of rules to prevent this, I reckon.
1: Love a rule, the AFL. All right, still game on in the World Cup.
2: It is. I thought it was a funny one. The witch doctor is now involved. Socceroos, of course, they're on Friday.
1: Oh, yes.
2: I cannot wait. Cannot wait. Do you reckon they should be showing it at schools?
1: That's a good question.
2: Yeah, I've seen the boys talk about that this morning. No, you could just put it on the screen. Come on, don't be a party pooper.
1: I don't know, really?
2: Yeah, get it.
1: I reckon save the Socceroos in schools if they get through. We're still in the group stage.
2: Yeah.
1: Or just relax?
2: Yeah, no, do you know
1: if
2: what?
1: They get through, watch that one.
2: Yeah, do you know what? I need a bit more of you in my life because
1: no,
2: I've sort of got ahead of myself. I still think it's coming home, Jamie, to Australia. I think it's coming home.
1: Yeah, I mean, it's nice, isn't it? But, you know, I think you're there to... You better learn. Jeez, I sound old. You know, I had this teacher, Mr. Stoltz, in year six. He was the greatest. And he used to, when there was a big test on, he'd wheel in the telly and just have test match cricket on. But we'd still have to do our class, but it would just be there.
2: And
1: then when he wasn't allowed to wheel in the TV, he would give me the keys to the staff room because this was before, you know, smartphones, and he'd get me to go check the score.
2: Well, do you know what? You have an invaluable memory as a child. You remember the teacher. That's all positive things.
1: It was good, Mr. Stoltz.
2: Yeah, good on him.
1: It also... quit maths early for us to go play games on the oval.
2: So these are the type of teachers we need, Jamie. Yeah.
1: That's it. All right, Friday. Now I should go the other way. I feel like I've just ruined Christmas. All right, play it in the schools. Throw it open.
2: Put it on the telly.
1: Hey, teams are in for tomorrow. Blockbuster.
2: Hey, how good is this game going to be? So Brisbane and Sydney, this is at the Gabba. Two teams that we think will be there and thereabouts. So to kick off the round, it's a ripper. Brisbane, the one change. Ryan Lester comes in. Shadow Brain goes out of the team. Great name, obviously. Shadow, interesting. He's one of 13 children in that family.
1: So they just ran out of options on the name and ended up at Shadow.
2: Yeah, probably.
1: Wow.
2: Yeah, yeah. For Sydney, three changes. So they're going pretty strongly too. Matt Roberts, Harry Kyle and Harry McLean all omitted. McCartan is back. Laddams is back. Mm-hmm. Errol Goulden comes back for the Swans. Yep. So he's missed the whole season thus far. In he comes. So, yeah, I'm really looking forward to this one. You can hear it, of course, right here on 6PR.
1: Looking forward to it. Is Shadow a tagger?
2: No, but he shouldn't he?
1: It's a missed opportunity.
2: Yeah, it is. All right. And I'm pretty sure all the siblings' names are quite unusual as well. All right. I can delve into that.
1: Look, give the list out of 6 o'clock. Good on you, Mark. Thanks so much.
2: Thanks,
1: looking
2: Jamie.
1: Forward to sports today from 6 o'clock. Hey, with that, I might give you the second clue, hey, for hot celebrity with Nook Saunders. So I've already given you one. Your second clue is sports today related. Colts, a Claremont Colts premiership player. 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This is tough today, Nick. 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It's getting hot in here. 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It's on now.
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3: Crash Leach Highway southbound of Orong Road in Welshpool. The right-hand lane is blocked with police, ambulance and towies on site. And a breakdown on Tonkin Highway northbound exit to Dunreath Drive in Redcliffe. The left-hand lane is blocked. Heading north on the Kwinana, Anchortel Road to Russell Road, Leach Highway to Manning Road, the Mitchell Freeway, Millpoint Road to Wellington Street, Hutton Street to Hepburn Avenue and Shenton Avenue, Kwinana Freeway southbound, Vincent Street to Mount Henry Bridge and Russell Road to Anchortel Road. I'm Bruce Welsh on 6PR.
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1: Yeah, how good? We love this every fortnight. G'day, Tash.
11: Hello. I love coming in here too. It's such a lovely break from my usual day to day.
1: Yeah, well, it's you get to not look at the phone for 20 minutes.
11: Absolutely. Get to not argue for about 20 minutes too, which I much appreciate.
1: Have you been arguing today?
11: I have been negotiating with clients to share my point of view, which has been different to a couple of people.
1: Mm-hmm.
11: And that can be quite challenging because you're trying to be respectful of someone's wishes, but also to explain to them your point of view because that's my job.
1: That's my job. What do you reckon makes a good negotiator?
11: Listening.
1: Really?
11: Yes, because you've got to understand what is there.

0: to go back the other way.
1: Yeah, let's get a resolution. Let's get out of court because everyone's losing a lot of money.
0: Do you reckon you've counted the hours of how long you've spent inside a courtroom?
1: No, it is very delayed. So you can wait for hours on the outside of the courtroom waiting to be called in.
0: Oh, so there's more on the outside than inside.
1: Sometimes. So what they do is a court will call you all at 9:30. There's a whole group of parties that will be waiting and then you're called in one by one. And it can also be on the more senior a lawyer is, the more likely they'll be to call in first because they're busy and they need to get back to their clients.
0: Oh, so you can pull rank a little bit.
1: A little bit.
0: Wow.
1: I can solidly say that I've never been given any preference. I'll try not to take that personally.
0: Oh, yeah. Just building towards that.
1: Yeah.
0: Look, we'll get to the serious stuff in a moment. I think people like this little behind the scenes stuff. This is interesting.
1: It is interesting.
0: It's interesting to me. In the meantime, if you've got a question for Natasha today, 133-882, pick up the phone, the text as well, 0487-999-882. What do you do while you wait?
1: We talk. So I like to try and use it to be giving my client a time with me. So you're paying for me to be sitting there. I certainly want to be taking notes, talking about what's about to happen, seeking further instructions, talking more about the next steps, what our options are, and also listening to what they need in order to help me resolve the matter, because the best thing for my client is to get out of that situation of having to come into court.
0: What do you reckon the longest wait time you've had?
1: 4 hours.
0: 4 hours?
1: Yep.
0: What did you say to the judge when you walked in?
1: I was so tired.
0: Hey, buddy.
1: I was tired and everyone was tired and it had been a long day, but the person that looked the saddest in the room was the magistrate. So I said nothing but answered all the questions he asked of me.
0: Probably not good business, is it, to call him buddy and say what's going on?
1: No. Probably not good business. I can recall on my very first hearing ever in court, my first comment, rather than may it please the court, was hello. I said it nervously and I have never really lived that down and I still am very embarrassed by that.
0: That's funny now though, isn't it?
1: Sort of. It's embarrassing. And look, we try and use all the language that we're required to use down in the right space, answer the questions being asked. But, you know, sometimes you're waiting outside for 4 hours. It's a long day.
0: It's a long day. Is there still a lot of that formality and tradition?
1: There is a lot. There is a lot. I kind of tend to lean towards the mediations and conciliation conferences because it's a bit more informal. And I think it's excellent to have an opportunity to speak freely and for your client to speak freely. In the court system, it's very formal and your client does not have a voice other than you. So you've got to be really mindful to be respectful of how you're saying and what you're saying, but also being true to what the client wishes.
0: Interesting. All right. 133-882 if you want to have a chat. Got a little text that's come through. Now we're going to talk property settlement and the formality of that in just a moment, particularly through a divorce. But this question's around superannuation. What are the rules around dividing super with couples that go their separate ways? That from Rick.
1: Oh, that's a really good question, Rick. When you're dividing superannuation, it's going to depend on the division of your entire asset pool. So, for argument's sake, if you've earned more superannuation than your partner has, you may be ordered to pay a portion of that super into her super. So it's not like she'll get the advantage of the money of that, but she will get the boosted super. So it is something that we use as a negotiation tool. It can be advantageous to someone that's acquiring more super, but at the end of the day, you'll find that couples separating actually want the cash. So to sort of offer up super, it's not got the same weight as what, you know, offering them the same amount in actually cash money they can use.
0: Right. So you don't necessarily have to actualize the units or the investment. You can keep it in the fund and it can be, so that way it can still keep gathering.
1: Well, depends. Generally there's rules around, you know, when you have a self-managed super fund, you need a particular number of directors, to keep it going. So generally when people separate, it does end up having to be dissolved and they go separately or make other self-managed super. So that can be complicated. When you're dealing with super, it can be ordered that one party pays the other superannuation, which, sometimes with people, they're quite attached to what they've got in their super.

0: have a amount that they're trying to hit.
1: I know people that look at it every day, which is, you know, and probably against what you're supposed to do. It can change. It can fluctuate. Change. Depends where you're at, I suppose, in the journey.
0: Yes.
1: Has it always been part of the mix, or is that something that's changed over recent years?
0: It has been part of the mix. Yeah. It is dealt with differently just because it doesn't have the same impact as other assets that are more liquid. And also people are like, well, I don't care if I've got an extra $100,000 in my super. I can't put food on the table. So, you know, it's not really something that's favored. It depends where you are at with your journey. If you're closer to retirement, it certainly has more impact.
1: All right. Thank you for the question, Rick. Promise we're going to get to this stuff on property settlements in just a moment. We got distracted with the fun stuff off the top. If you do have a question for Tash today, pick up the phone, 133-882. It doesn't just have to be family law too. We can broaden it out when she's in the studio. Right now, it's 13 minutes to 5.
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4: Winona Freeway northbound, busy Angatil Road to Russell Road, then Manning Road, Canning Highway to Wellington Street, Mitchell Freeway, Vincent Street to Warwick Road, Hodges Drive to Shenton Avenue, Winona Freeway southbound, Vincent Street to Mount Henry Bridge, and Russell Road to Angatil Road, Tonkin Highway northbound, Welshpool Road East, and then Dunreath Drive to Collier Road. Busy southbound, Roe Highway to Welshpool Road East and Roe Highway westbound at Ranford Road to Nicholson Road, and busy southbound, Tonkin Highway to Kenwick Link.
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1: All right, Michael says, Jamie, my word on the street, the reason the traffic is heavy on Nicholson Road just before Branford Road because there's been a crash. Emergency services are on the scene, congested on both roads. Avoid the area. Thanks, Michael.
16: This ain't Texas. Ain't no hold 'em.
15: Talk with Natasha Wen from Hammond Legal.
1: That's Beyonce, isn't it, Tash? Is that Beyonce?
0: Yes, it is.
1: In her country era.
0: It is in her country era, and I love that because it's recognised by the youth, because that's what my daughter told me. And wow. She's like, why that song? Do you like Beyonce? I said, it was not my choice. It was John's.
1: John's a Beyonce fan.
0: Obviously.
1: Nice. There you go. Country's back.
0: Country is back.
1: I got a little bit of soft spot for country. Anyway, let's help Anthony, who's given us a call. Hey, Anthony.
17: Hey, guys. How are you? How are you, Tash? How are you?
0: Very well.
17: Just wondered if you could help me. I had a hit and run a couple of weeks ago. I lodged a police report. I couldn't get the details of the driver, obviously, but I got a photograph of the vehicle, the registration plate. Lodged a police report, went to lodge my insurance claim, and they're hitting me with a $800 excess because they're saying that I never got the details of the other driver, and they're putting it on me as being my fault. Is that true, or is this something that I should be fighting, please?
0: Yeah, that's a really good question. I actually had an accident not last week, the week before, and I reversed into a car in slipway. And I gave my business card to the driver who didn't even get out of the car. It was a Tesla. It didn't have much damage from, like, I looked at it. There was nothing there. There certainly was no damage to my car. I was in slipway, so I wasn't moving at any speed.
1: Sure.
0: And what ended up happening is when I was contacted by their insurance, they said I had to lodge a claim, because it was my fault, which I acknowledged, and that there was a payment to be made for excess. And if I didn't lodge the claim, I would have to pay the entirety of the damage, which was $2,500. So I would say to you, if they're asking you for details, like what I would give the details, obviously you've got the details from the plate, which, you know, should be able to give people in authority the information that they require. Perhaps it's something that you can look to the court system or even the police to see what you can do to find out the details you need for that purpose, and just be open and say, is there an option? What can I do here to satisfy this? Because otherwise it's going to be a bigger problem for you.
1: Have the police been able to find anything out, Anthony?
17: Yeah, I've contacted the police. I spoke to them. Basically, they're telling me that the registration plate and the actual vehicle is suffice enough to get the details of the people. But obviously, yeah, they can't give it to me. They can give it to the insurance company. But the thing that's annoying me the most is the insurance company have all that details. They've got the police report. I've even got the constable's number who I've done it, and I've sent another email. It's just a joke.
1: It's frustrating because you just get getting stuck in the middle.
17: Yeah, correct. Yeah. And you know, like, what do you do when he drives off?
0: Yeah, and yeah, I would be asking for the insurance company to confirm to you in writing what they need, so that you have that, because I often find if you push back and say, hey, you're saying I need that, can you just put this in writing? It also gives you the opportunity to be able to provide that to the police, and perhaps they can step in here, yes, and give you a hand.
1: Yeah, good call. All right. Good luck with that, Anthony. Let us know how you go. Stay in touch. Quick one on the text, Tash. Hey, guys. My daughter has been separated for almost 2 years, but her partner is not responding to her for the divorce. She can't afford to pay for the whole fee. What are her options? What can you do?
0: Okay.
1: One party's pushing for a divorce, the other one not getting back.
0: Yeah, and that's actually a common occurrence, and does cause problems. And, you know, obviously most of us would say the best way to move things forwards is to initiate proceedings, but that has a cost. Alternatively, I would probably advise her daughter to have a look at the family law website, the Family Court of Western Australia. Have a look at the website. It has a self-represented litigant handbook that is particularly helpful, and perhaps she can initiate proceedings herself. That means that she'd only have to pay for the fee to the court to make that application, which is a lot lower than paying a lawyer to do the same. And she can give it a go to move things along herself.
1: Yeah, at least that provides a little bit of formality, right? Maybe kind of gets things going. All right, good advice. Thank you for that one on the text, Dan. Appreciate it. Hey, we didn't even get to our topic. That's how good it was today.
0: That is good.
1: We'll put that in the books for next time.
0: That's good. It saves me prepping for next week.
1: Nice, ahead of the game. Hey, we'll catch you tomorrow, hey?
0: Yes, I'm doing a bit of fill-in for John, so I look forward to seeing the guys then.
1: All right, from Burnett to Beaumont. I like it. I look forward to listening to you in the morning. Thanks, Tash.
0: Thank you.
1: All right, Tash Wen from Hammond Legal, every fortnight here on Drive. Right now, it's coming up to 4 minutes to five.
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4: Metro congestion, Scarborough Beach Road, northbound at Brighton Road in Scarborough and Orong Road, southbound at Great Eastern Highway in Rivervale. I'm Bruce Welsh on Perth's traffic leader, 6PR.
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1: Mick, I'm going to archive your question. 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You get Tash for free every fortnight here on Drive. So how good's that? Hey, coming up out of five, hey, news today with inflation numbers, data. You can split it any way you want. We saw the Treasurer trying to paint a rosy picture, but the fact is it's heading one way. What does that mean for your rates? We'll find out next.
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21: 18 degrees at 5 o'clock. Good afternoon, I'm John Nicholls. Investigators are coming from Canberra to look into the cause of a fatal plane crash late this morning near Northam. The 76-year-old man died when a replica of a World War II-era Spitfire fighter crashed in the locality of Malabane. The Australian Transport Safety Bureau says its investigators should have a preliminary report ready within 8 weeks. There's another suspected case of the H5 bird flu in WA. Agriculture Minister Jackie Jarvis says the preliminary test results relate to a southern giant petrel in the Quindalup area in the southwest. She says samples have been sent for further testing and confirmation is expected in the next day or two.
2: A member of the public reported seeing the bird over the weekend as a result of our public awareness campaign. A DPIRD biosecurity staff member took a sample from the bird on Sunday, which was then transported to Perth for testing.
21: And South Australia has recorded its first case of the disease. Construction has begun on the first of five electric ferries set to service the Swan River. Henderson-based Echo Marine is building the ferries as part of the $107 million Metronet on Swan project. Premier Roger Cook says this part of the project is providing more than 100 local jobs.
3: 130 workers will be involved in the manufacture of these ferries, including fabrication, mechanical, electrical and fit-out trade apprentices. And there will also be additional WA jobs supported through the local subcontractor equipment and materials supply chains.
21: The Department of Justice is investigating whether the Perth quarantine facility can house low-risk offenders instead, but the Corrective Services Minister says we shouldn't be concerned. The $400 million Bullsbrook Centre for National Resilience is now empty again after a group of cruise ship passengers were declared hantavirus-free. Paul Papalia says the site could keep people at the end of their sentence, but it wouldn't be a prison as such.
22: They do things like bushfire mitigation, clean up after storms, community beautification, and they do it for free, and it is welcomed right across Western Australia. People appreciate and benefit from that work.
21: A WA construction company is facing a record fine over the death of a worker. A 59-year-old man died after he was struck by a steel column at a construction site in Malaga in July 2024. AR Constructions pleaded guilty to failing to ensure the health and safety of a worker and causing his death. The company, which is currently in liquidation, has been fined $1.75 million, the biggest fine ever imposed under WA's workplace safety laws. Former WA Police and Emergency Services Minister Bob Weiss has died at the age of 85. He represented the lower house electorates of Narrogin and then Wagen for the National Party from 1987 until 2001. Deputy Nationals leader and current MP for the area, Peter Rundle, says even in retirement, Mr. Weiss took a keen interest in local issues.
23: He attended branch meetings right and through until last year in our state conference and state council. He always had ideas about improving the regions.
21: The All Ordinaries is up 24 at 9,013 and the dollar is worth 69 US cents and 12,400 rupiah.
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21: There will be maybe more changes to the Socceroos' starting lineup for Friday's World Cup clash with Paraguay. One man who won't be there is veteran Matt Leckie, who's been ruled out with a hamstring injury. Assistant coach Paul Ocon says Leckie won't be the only change from the team that lost to the United States.
24: I would be surprised if there weren't any changes. How many? That's still up in the air. Is the starting lineup already decided? No, not yet. You could expect maybe some changes.
21: Today's winners at the World Cup were Croatia, Portugal and Colombia, and England and Ghana played a scoreless draw. That's the latest news and sport.
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26: 100 Freeway northbound, Angatil Road to Russell Road, then Manning Road and Canning Highway through to Wellington Street. The Mitchell Freeway, Vincent Street to Warwick Road, Hodges Drive to Shenton Avenue. 100 Freeway southbound from Vincent Street right through to Mount Henry Bridge along the waterfront. Russell Road to Angatil Road. Graham Farm and Northbridge Tunnel slow going westbound this afternoon and in the City Mounts Bay Road, city bound at Point Lewis Rotary. I'm Bruce Welsh on Perth's traffic leader, 6PR.
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21: Down to 9 overnight, sunny and 22 tomorrow. The outlook from Friday until Wednesday, showers every day and temperatures around 18. Right now it's 18 degrees. More news at 5.30 on Perth's 6PR.
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1: All right, last hour of power. A bit to get into too. I want to dig into these inflation numbers. You know, the thing with data, you can spin it any way you want. I don't reckon they're a great result. Particularly underlying inflation, that's the one to watch. When they take out those volatile items on each end, it can skew the results. And look, that's up a 2-year high of 3.6%. More importantly than all those numbers is, what does it mean for you? What does it mean with your rates? The RBA keeping rates on hold at the last meeting. What will happen in August? Maybe a little bit more pressure there. 133-882. What are your thoughts? What are you reading into it? We'll talk more about that with Scott Phillips from the Motley Crew Fool in just a moment. Also today, this will be a bit of fun later. I'm going to speak to a spy man, a man who knows the world of spies, a confidential ASIO report was released today. It's warning that international spies are posing as journalists. Having a look at you, John Nichols, targeting members of the media here to help steal classified information and conduct foreign interference against Australia. Never chat about that. What am I knowing for you? A lot of people, I think, flirt or fantasize about the idea of being a spy. Are you one? No, that's too obvious in a question. Would you be a good spy? Is there someone that you suspect, potentially in the public arena, just maybe having a little bit of spy about them? Let me know on the text 0487 999 882. All right, as well, I'm going to give you the third clue for our hot celebrity with Nook Saunders. So you've had two of them. Your final clue, this number three, won a Brownlow and Lee Matthews Trophy in the same year. Niche. Won a Brownlow and a Lee Matthews Trophy in the same year. Will I give you the year? No, you've already got two other clues. If you think you know who it is, wait till you hear this. It's getting hot in here. Yeah, give me a call then and you could land $250. It's all thanks to Nook Saunas, high performance infrared saunas for your home at affordable prices. Any spies out there? 133-882. All right, more serious stuff. Earlier this month, the RBA held rates. Most picked it. Some were critical at the time. But today, the inflation numbers are in. Depends how you interpret this stuff, doesn't it? That's the great thing about data and numbers. On one side, inflation dipping to 4%, still well above that target range. But underlying inflation, is that the one to watch here? Where the volatile items on each end, the bookends, the ones that can skew the results, they're removed. Underlying inflation at a 2-year high of 3.6%. Now, more generally, the Treasurer, Jim Chalmers, was asked about the numbers today. Also asked directly about the impact of the fuel excise. Have a listen.
4: The government's efforts to cut the fuel excise are part of the story, but not the whole story, even when it comes to this very welcome moderation in fuel costs reflected in the inflation figures today. When it comes to the trimmed mean, the measure of underlying inflation, we've made it clear for some time, and you can see it reflected in our forecasts and in the private sector forecasts, that the costs and consequences of the war in the Middle East will be felt for some time, that those costs were felt initially when it came to petrol prices. That's why we stepped in and stepped up with the fuel excise cut. But they are broadening in our economy. And the big standout in that regard is dwelling construction costs. And we have known and we have spoken in this room and elsewhere on other occasions about the pressures in other parts of our economy, broader pressures coming from the war in the Middle East, and those dwelling construction costs are part of that story.
1: Okay, so that's how the Treasurer Jim Chalmers sees it. Keen to get the thoughts of Scott Phillips today, the Chief Investment Officer of the Motley Fool. G'day, Scott.
11: Jamie, good evening.
1: Where are you looking here? I mean, it's always the great thing with numbers and data, isn't it? We can kind of pick and choose a little bit. Jim was doing a bit of that. What's catching your eye?
11: Mate, spinning really hard. I find this, look, I'm not going to do politics too much, but is anyone surprised when the minor parties and others are getting a lot of support and interest when the major party pollies are telling us absolutely everything that's true? He didn't say a single thing that was untrue, except that it was only part of the truth. And that's the frustrating thing. From an economics perspective, put the politics aside again, from an economics perspective, there is nobody who is unbiased and genuinely looking at this and saying what's going on who would choose to focus on the headline inflation. Now, let's start with that, though. It is absolutely good news that prices are increasing less quickly than they were last month. It, by definition, right? The household budget only stretches so far. Yep. And if the pace of increase is less, that's a great thing. It's a really, really positive thing. The problem is, and Jim Chalmers kind of talked about it, it was the fuel prices that did it. Fuel was down 12%. Mm-hmm. So you ask what I look at. The question really is where is inflation heading? Longer term, where is inflation going? And you mentioned the volatile items. You got to strip out the fruit and veg. You got to strip out petrol. Why? Because some months it's up and some months it's down, and it gives you no sense of the long-term direction of prices. What does is what they call the trimmed mean. Now, just for those who wonder, the trimmed mean, so trimmed, what they basically take off is the highest 15% price increases percentage-wise, and they take off the lowest 15% percentage-wise, and they say these ones are the outliers, so we'll trim those off. And the mean is just the mathematical word for average. They average the 70% in the middle. And the idea there is simply to say, right, when we exclude the stuff that's bouncing around, what's the general direction of prices? And we know two things. We know, firstly, they're up 3.6%. That's bad. And we also know they're up from 3.4% last month. And that's bad. You mentioned it's a two-year high. That's absolutely true. It's also now, I think it was October last year, was the last time the trim, maybe mid-September, was the last time the trimmed mean actually fell. Every single month since then, it's either been flat or has increased. And that has got to be the thing that keeps the RBA up at night. It is the thing the Treasurer won't acknowledge. He mentioned the war around, I think, 84 times in the grab you just played. Yes, it's a component, but let's be honest, that's not building material costs. That's not the stuff that actually matters. Yes, the petrol price, the oil price feeds into other costs. Of course, it must. The cost of freight, the cost of a trading into a work site, the cost of plastics. So, yes, of course, it's impactful. But this is not a new problem. As I say, you mentioned highest in 2 years, but every single month since the end of last year has been flat or up. We haven't had a single down month. And the war in Iran kicked off in February. So we have a much bigger problem. And the Treasurer does himself and the rest of us a disservice by not acknowledging it. Now, I know there's political pressures and someone else could talk about the politics. The reality is we are being spun to very hard so the Treasurer can avoid saying we have a problem. And also, frankly, there is no significant policy effort to actually adjust or to influence the underlying pressures that we find in the inflationary environment.
1: Well, I think this is the issue. And, you know, I think the federal government, in a way of trying to avoid the key areas here, is mm-hmm. making it about politics. You know, it's encouraging that into the arena when we start talking about this stuff.
11: Yeah, it's got to be. And this is, again, that's what I was saying. I mean, you can't write a comment without talking about politics in the sense that there is an impact, right? There is I could just leave it out and just talk about the realities and people could join their own dots and you've got smart listeners, they can do that themselves. We have an inflation problem that is bad and getting worse. We know the RBA wants 2.5, even if we ignore the headline and say the whole thing is problematic. At a trimmed mean level, at an underlying inflation level, we are a full percentage point or more above what the RBA wants. And even then, 2.5% a year over an extended period of time is a lot. It's a massive amount of erosion of our purchasing power. Yeah. And so it's one of those things where we can talk about the numbers. And look, there's political pressures, and I know the politics is hard, and you know that's the job they choose. But you know, it's not easy. But the simple reality is, when you're not honest with people, when you spin and spin and spin, and then you say, actually, now I'm telling the truth, people wonder what's going on. We need the government, and I'll say government's plural, by the way. This is the state governments are doing as much damage as the feds, or almost as much, probably not quite as much, in the sense that they are stimulating the state and federal and national economies at a time when what we need is restraint. We need suppression of demand or retardation of demand, not additional demand. And this is a challenge. We had state budgets in Queensland and New South Wales this week. Those governments throwing money at taxpayers. And again, we all scream about cost of living relief. We all think we're owed something by government. And I get the impulse of, if someone else could fix it for me, that'd be lovely. What we're asking them to do and what they're offering us is some short-term sugar hits that actually cause longer-term issues. And until we actually are honest with each other and our policies are honest with us and we vote accordingly, we are going to continue to get these sort of half solutions that don't really address the problem.
1: Yeah, just wait till we get our $100 each over here in WA from the state budget.
11: Every premier wants to give out money. Every state treasurer wants to give out money. The federal government wants to give out money, because why? If you do a budget, and again, this is our fault, right? We expect it. We're not saying, you know, I mean, and I don't blame people necessarily, but until we say, no, thank you, don't give me the money, keep it and pay off the debt. Keep it and deal with inflation. That's the question, right? So it's also really, you know, talking about the politicians, it's pretty hypocritical of us to say, you should fix inflation, but also give me money. I mean, that is, we are asking to do the impossible. So I'll absolutely bag the politics, because they're the ones with they've got the controls, they've got the tools, they can choose to do what they do. But whatever we say, give me the money, but deal with inflation, we are also the problem. And we've got to be honest with ourselves about that too.
1: Scott Phillips, big question. August, RBA, what happens?
11: Oh, no, I don't know, mate. The bond market reckons there's an increase coming. Not 100% chance, but a pretty good one.
1: Yeah.
11: It's interesting that the banks are split. So Westpac reckons there's one or two more rate rises this year. NAB says no more, but maybe. And the first next move will be down next year sometime. HSBC says nothing in August, but maybe some later. So no one knows. And here's the other problem is, because we've taken so long to deal with inflation, we're now in a situation where GDP growth for the last quarter was 0.3%. That's an annualized 1.2%. Unemployment's actually up, not only in percentages, but we're actually losing jobs. So we have dallied around the inflation problem while we had a relatively strong economy and a relatively strong jobs market. And now we've got a weak jobs market, a weak economy, and too much inflation. So we've wasted the opportunity to do something while things were okay. We may well be forced to either just cop high inflation and be done with it, or deal with inflation and risk economic downturn, maybe higher unemployment, in a worst-case scenario, even a recession potentially, and nobody wants that.
1: I mean, this is the problem when you kick the can down the road and you don't deal with it at the time. You know, it means exactly that you've got to take your medicine when it's mm-hmm. less convenient. Dumb question. Do banks, yeah. You know, you talked about the split there with where this might go with the banks, and it's probably just due to all the uncertainty and all the external factors as well that are surrounding what's going on. But do banks ever use their public predictions around rates as a way to influence what the RBA might do?
11: A little bit, yeah. But I will say in that sense, the international bond market is far, far more impactful. I'm a share market guy. We talk about shares all the time. The bond market is multiples globally of the size of the share market. We just don't talk about it because it's kind of, you know, government's issuing 30-year bonds at 4%. It's a bit yawn-inducing, and, you know, individual investors tend not to do it, so we don't talk about it a lot. So the banks are some – yes, there's a bit of jawboning going on from the banks. The bigger issue, though, is the bond market, because when a federal government says, I'm going to pay you 4% interest, the bond market says, no, I don't want to buy your bonds then. And so to some degree, the governments of the world have to meet the market at the price the market's prepared to pay. So the bond market has more of an impact than the banks themselves. What the banks are trying to do is basically guess so they can price the longer-term loans and longer-term term deposits. When they do a five-year fixed-term loan and a five-year term deposit, they're trying to match those two numbers and make money on the trade. So that's really what they're guessing, is trying to work out what price to offer their borrowers and what price to offer their depositors. And if they get that right, that's where their profit comes from.
1: All right. 133.882. Getting a little sick of the spin here. And how do you see it playing out? What would a rate rise in August? What, another one this year? What would two rate rises mean for you? Where do you see this going? Give me a call. 133.882. The text as well. 0487999882. Scott Phillips, you said there you're a share market guy. Get your hands on any SpaceX shares?
11: No, I did not. It's, here's the thing, mate. So this was a at listing, it was a $1.8 trillion company it was valued at. That's US dollars too, by the way. Got to $3 trillion or just short of it in the euphoria after the listing. This company makes $18 billion in sales. That's a massive number, right? But at listing, that meant it was trading 100 times sales. So think about that. Well, these trades about 2x sales. Some of the big software companies trade for 10 or 12 times sales. It was also losing $5 billion a year. So you're paying $2 trillion US dollars and at $1.3 trillion for a business that's losing money. Maybe it can come good. I'm not going to bet against Elon Musk. He's done an amazing job, right? So the guys, I don't particularly love him as an individual, but he's done a great job with his businesses. But there, the problem with that is everything is already priced in. You know, it is. Yeah, they have to do all the things they're going to do, and they have to succeed just to justify the current price. If you want to make money from the current price, they've got to do even better than that again. So there is a huge, huge amount of risk and upside, to be fair. But this is not one of those things where you're buying it cheap and if it goes well, you make money. You're buying it expensive and if it goes well, you might just break even. It's got to go extraordinarily well from here to actually make a buck.
1: So yeah, it's a big play. It's a long play, a long mm-hmm. play. Does Tesla get folded in?
11: Probably eventually, I suspect. Elon owns enough of both. I mean, they don't have to be. There's no kind of play here, really. They are kind of unique businesses for all intents and purposes. It may be easier for Elon to fold them all together. He owns the bulk of Tesla, particularly after he got issued a whole lot of special options recently. So I think he owns something like 25% of the voting rights if those options come good. He owns about half of SpaceX. So he doesn't need to pull them together. They can run a separate company just because there's no you're not gonna take off in a Tesla, or you're not gonna use the Tesla batteries to power the rockets or vice versa. So it doesn't need to be, but I suspect at some point it's just easier for everybody. And honestly, not to be unkind, but there's a lot of people out there who are just Elon fanboys, and that's fine. Good luck to them. But if Elon says, hey, this is the Elon company, that in itself has some pretty attractive components just for the shareholder base, right? If you're all in on Elon, having one company to invest in might make sense.
1: All right. Hey, really good to chat today. Thanks for covering some ground with us today, Scott. Appreciate it.
11: Pleasure. Thanks, Jamie. Tell me.
1: Scott Phillips, you can jump online, Motley Fool Australia. He's the chief investment officer. A little bit there, SpaceX shares. Took a bath overnight. I think a lot anticipated that was coming. It's the long, long, long play. How do you see the economy? I mean, is it something you sit there and think about? You have a look at the mortgage statements, start to factor in a couple more of these rate rises. It wasn't too long ago, you're probably looking at 2% next to your home loan. 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It's getting hot
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8: Got a crash on the road southbound at Alexander Drive in Welshpool. The right-hand lane is blocked with towies on site. Heading north on the Mitchell Freeway at the moment. It is from Vincent Street to Warwick Road and then Hodges Drive to Shenton Avenue. Kwinana Freeway southbound from Vincent Street as well to Mount Henry Bridge and then Russell Road to Anketell Road. Eastbound on the Graham Farmer, slow going, no delays in the tunnel in the city. The Esplanade westbound at William Street is slow. I'm Bruce Welsh on 6PR.
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28: On Perth 6BR, this is Drive with Jamie Burnett.
1: It is with your text coming through. Thank you. David Greenwood says, Jamie, I have a line for the Treasurer. This is the recession we have to have. This is the recession we had to have. There you go. I butchered your line. Sorry. And that of Paul Keating. Good on you, David. Look, potentially, a few are picking it, aren't they? If you're picking it. Brad in High Wycombe says, Jamie, grim Jim Chalmers, the biggest gaslighter in Australian political history. He's a spin doctor. Thank you, Brad. Not if you're not too happy about it. I asked about spies earlier. I'm going to talk about that out of half past today because there was a story out today. This was serious, but we're going to have some fun. A confidential ASIO report is warning that international spies are posing as journalists. They're posing as journalists and targeting members of the media to help steal classified information. Who are we looking at? I want to talk about that today. 133-882. Are there spies among us? Got your eyes on anyone? This on the text from Ivan. When I lived in Melbourne, I trained with, it says St. Kev Footy Club. I had two nicknames. One was spy because I thought I was giving the opposition clubs inside information. I hope not, Ivan. I hope not. My other nickname was Malach. Oh, boy. I'd probably stick with spy. Good on you. Any spies around? 133-882. The text as well, 0487-999-882.
0: Guess the hot celebrity.
2: Thanks to Nook Saunders.
1: Yes, this has been fun the last couple of weeks. Another opportunity right now. We've given out three clues and it's over to Kathy in Kenwick. Hey, Kathy.
3: Hi, how you going?
1: Good. I thought this was really difficult today. Was it tough for you?
3: Not too bad, no.
1: Oh, wow. You're smarter than me, Kathy. All right, who is it?
3: Nat Fyfe.
1: Nicely done. Well done. $250 heading your way.
3: Wonderful.
1: You know what was tricky? The first clue, I don't know if you heard it, number 13, which he only wore in his first season, Fyfe. So I thought that was a bit of a bum steer. And then Claremont Colts premiership player, that's tough. I suppose the clincher, the Brownlow and the Lee Matthews trophy, is that what got it for you?
3: Yeah, that did help, yeah. And then the Claremont one helped as well.
1: Nicely done. Good on you, Kathy. I'm stoked. $250. We'll get that over to you. It's all thanks to Nook Saunders. End of financial year sale. It's on now. At half five, let's get the latest news headlines. John Nicholls, good evening.
21: Thank you, comrade. Good evening. The federal opposition's been using question time in Parliament to probe the government on an increase in the underlying inflation rate. The consumer price index has grown by 4% in the year to May, which is down following the temporary reduction in the fuel excise. But once you ignore the lower excise, core inflation is on the way up. There's another suspected case of the H5 bird flu in WA. Agriculture Minister Jackie Jarvis says the preliminary test results relate to a southern giant petrel in the Quindalup area in the southwest. There's also a case of bird flu that's been detected in South Australia. A 76-year-old man has died in the crash of a single-seat aircraft just outside the northern town site. The plane was a replica of a World War II-era Spitfire fighter. The Dockers have a full 44 players to choose from this weekend for their clash with Gold Coast on Sunday. The club has confirmed Sam Sturt will come back through the Peel Reserves this weekend. 19 degrees at the moment, 9 overnight, sunny and 22 tomorrow. More news at 6.
1: John, thank you. That was very funny. Can you confirm that? Can you rule it out? Are you a spy?
21: Can neither confirm nor deny.
1: There you go. It's exactly what a spy would say.
21: Exactly.
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1: Yeah, let's head to the UK and Ender Brady. G'day, Ender.
18: Hey, Jamie. I've often thought he's a spy, but yeah, that's just me.
1: What about you, Ender? I reckon someone would have tried to get their espionage hooks into you.
18: I couldn't possibly comment.
1: I've found a couple already. ASIO, sign me up. hey, Ender, the UK weather, those records setting to fall today, tomorrow as well, this heat wave really gripping the country.
18: Yeah, it's unbelievably hot across mostly southern England, I have to say, but record-breaking temperatures everywhere. Europe is really in quite a pickle with these huge, huge temperatures we're seeing. So the UK today, it's going to hit at least 37, it could hit 39, and then 40 tomorrow. Now, the record, the all-time June record for the UK was set in June 1976 in Southampton, 35.6 Celsius. I think that will be gone by lunchtime. And we will see records tumbling as the hours go by. 1,000 schools across the UK have shut today.
1: Wow.
18: It's just causing huge problems on transportation as well. People are being told to stay off the trains. If you don't need to travel by train, stay off it. And having been on the tube yesterday, I wouldn't be repeating that experience in a hurry.
1: Not ideal?
18: No, it was just so, so oppressively hot. And, you know, if it's 35 above ground, as it was in London, you just wonder, it's pushing into the 40s. There's no air con. People are frazzled. And it just wasn't a nice experience. Mm. Something quite funny happened on the platform yesterday. I met a guy and he said to me, there was a delay. All the trains were delayed. And there was a 15-minute wait for the next tube. For a tube, 15-minute wait. And he turned round to me with an Eastern European accent and he said, this country's more screwed than my country. And I said, where are you from? And he said, Ukraine.
1: Oh, boy.
18: There you go.
1: There you go. All right. What's going on with Andy Burnham? Does it look like there will be any challenge for the leadership?
18: Zero challenge. Wow. That's what I'm hearing. So okay. Darren Jones currently has, I think he's Chief Secretary to the Treasury, quite a big job, chief secretary to the prime minister. He's just popped up on TV in front of me here. A big job and close to Starmer. And the feeling was that, you know, someone needs to give Andy Burnham a challenge just to make it look that it's not a coronation kind of level that, yeah. you know, this guy's just waltzed into Parliament and becomes prime minister. Nobody's going up against him. Burnham has clearly got huge numbers behind him. This is a well thought out plot to get Keir Starmer out and to get Burnham in, and nobody wants to risk his anger by going up against him. So in a matter of weeks, he will be the next Prime Minister.
1: Oh boy. All right. England's draw. What happens?
18: Yeah, firing blanks last night. It wasn't from want of chances. Harry Kane probably had the best one towards the end and blazed over the bar. You know, everyone laughing, saying that some witch doctor in Ghana had said that he put a spell on England. Look, it happens. They've got 4 points. I think they won't have any problems against Panama at the weekend, head into the knockouts. And then this long, elaborate, huge World Cup will just keep grinding on. But I think for England's sake, they definitely don't want to be playing Portugal and Cristiano Ronaldo in the last 32. But I think that maybe a little bit of a reality check last night, and Ghana are a decent team.
1: You know, sometimes try and try as you might, it's just hard to score, Ender.
18: It is, and everyone who knocks the beautiful game that the world plays, you know, I'm talking to my dear friend Stephen Mills, who can't figure out goalless draws and why people would spend 90 minutes watching nothing happen, as he says. Look, it's part of the fabric of the beautiful game that we love, and you go again.
1: Try again. All right. Good on you, Ender. I'll catch you with the boys in the morning and speak to you tomorrow. Thanks.
18: See you, Jay.
21: Thank you, comrade. Good evening.
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8: Kwinana Freeway northbound, busy Yankees Hill Road to Russell Road, Manning Road and to Wellington Street. The Mitchell Freeway, Vincent Street to Warwick Road, Hodges Drive to Shenton Avenue. Kwinana Freeway southbound, Vincent Street to Mount Henry Bridge. Filia Drive to Yankees Hill Road. Tonkin Highway, busy both directions at Hale Road. Southbound at Kelvin Road to Mills Road East, and busy northbound at Airport Drive and Roe Highway, busy southbound at Tonkin Highway to Kenwick Link. I'm Bruce Walsh on 6PR.
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1: Yeah, it's an interesting one. So reports from The Australian that Nine has reportedly parted ways with longtime Today Show host Karl Stefanovic. That news out of The Australian this evening. So the 11th hour call comes after the broadcaster's top bosses spent the day locked in closed door meetings at the company's North Sydney bunker after the increasingly outspoken presenter actively promoted ultra right wing activist Tommy Robinson. That was on his independent podcast this week. Now, it's understood, says The Australian, that the network executives intended to discuss the decision with Stefanovic, who is in London on 2 weeks leave overnight on Wednesday due to the time difference. Both sides are expected to call in their respected lawyers in the coming days to officially draw up the legal side of things. So that from The Australian. Could that be it for Nine and Karl Stefanovic? All right, bit of spy talk today. Bit of spy talk. Any out there, you had your suspicions about someone, could be a public figure. Might be someone next door. Who is it? 1-3-3-8-8-8-8-8-8-8-8-8-8-8-8-8-8-8-8-8-8-8-8-8-8-8-8-8-8-8-8-8-8-8-8-8-8-8-8-8-8-8-8-8-8-8-8-8-8-8-8-8-8-8-8-8-8-8-8-8-8-8-8-8-8-8-8-8-8-8-8-8-8-8-8-8-8-8-8-8-8-8-8-8-8-8-8-8-8-8-8-8-8-8-8-8-8-8-8-8-8-8-8-8-8-8-8-8-8-8-8-8-8-8-8-8-8-8-8-8-8-8-8-8-8-8-8-8-8-8-8-8-8-8-8-8-8-8-8-8-8-8-8-8-8-8-8-8-8-8-8-8-8-8-8-8-8-8-8-8-8-8-8-8-8-8-8-8-8-8-8-8-8-8-8-8-8-8-8-8-8-8

0: Hey, Jamie, how are you going?
1: Yeah, I'm all right. Are the spies amongst us?
0: Oh, well, they could be. Look out behind you.
1: That's it. I'm looking over at the newsroom after this report from ASIO today.
0: Well, look, it's both a strange and probably a serious thing. ASIO have been talking about this for a number of years. That there are other countries out there who seek to get intelligence, either commercial intelligence or state secrets, and they'll use various different channels to do it. Some of that is about posing as real journalists and seeking information because that provides quite a good cover.
1: How real is this stuff? Now, I know that you're obviously the author of The Peak, but how does this stuff play out in the real world, do you reckon, Sam?
0: Oh, well, look, ASIO have been talking about it for a while. You know, Mike Burgess, the director of ASIO, he says that the amount of espionage and stuff like that going on right now is higher than even at the peak in the Cold War. And often, we think of spies, fast cars and exploding pens and all that James Bond stuff. But quite often, it's more about individuals who are compromised, and that's what my book The Peak is about. It's about the person who might get a message on LinkedIn from a stranger saying, hey, I know that you're really knowledgeable about your industry, would you like to come and do an interview with us and we might pay you a little bit, or would you like to sit for a job interview, or maybe you'd like to write us a report on this sort of subject. People, just normal people on every day, maybe a trip overseas, and they might perhaps meet someone who's going to offer them money to give them a little bit of inside information. It's the one step, the one decision that then sort of snowballs into a whole bunch of things, and rather than later, they realize that they are compromised and working for a foreign intelligence service.
1: Oh boy, all right, I'm just checking my DMs as we speak, Sam, so forgive me. So sometimes this stuff starts, you could be giving away information, you don't even realize who you're giving it to.
0: Well, that's right. I mean, there was a big focus in government, that there are people who appropriately work in government and they have a security clearance. And people in ASIO have been quite clear saying, don't put that on your LinkedIn. It might look really, great for a prospective job hunt or for a prospective recruiter. But saying that you've had a security clearance as part of your resume on LinkedIn, it just makes you, a target for exactly this sort of thing. And so too, if you're traveling on business or you're having a business delegation come from overseas, there's been stories where overseas delegations came to look at a crop of very unique Australian trees. I think they were fruit trees. And people leaving that delegation had twigs and leaves in their pocket. They'd stolen them from that because there was some value from an intelligence perspective to take back to their home country. So this sort of stuff comes in all different shapes and forms. It's not just trench coats and dark glasses.
1: Yes, unfortunately not. I mean, how good would it be if that was the case? I just want the fast car, Sam. You obviously had, 25 years plus working in geopolitics. Do you reckon you ever ran into a spy, Sam? We ever compromised?
0: Oh, look, I'm very certain I did. In fact, I know for a fact I did. My book is about the time that I spent in Hong Kong as I was Deputy Consul General in the consulate there. And you run across it every single day. I used to take in business delegations, into China, and they were there in good faith looking to do business. But I'd get calls late at night from people on the delegation. They'd say, hey, I've just taken someone back to my room that I probably shouldn't have, and now they won't leave. What do I do now? Mm. Or they'd wake up in the morning and they'd say, oh, I noticed there is a video camera behind my bathroom mirror. So this stuff happens all the time. And I think more and more the scary thing is it doesn't just happen to professionals or diplomats or anything like that. It happens to normal people. And that's the thing that really interested me when I was writing the book, The Peak. It's what happens when normal people make a choice to give away intelligence. Maybe they do it for money.
1: Yeah.
0: Maybe they do it for sex or power or whatever reason. But then one thing adds to another and you're suddenly in employment of a foreign intelligence
1: service. We all have different motivations, Sam. Did you ever have one of those wands for bugs, get to a new hotel and just start wanding it down, waiting for a beep?
0: We certainly had that, particularly when the Prime Minister was visiting, but also in your own house. When you're overseas and on a diplomatic posting, you get warned that, things like if someone comes to the door to change the air conditioning, then and if there's no notification beforehand, then, well, maybe they're up to something. Or if you're sitting with your family having dinner and the television comes on all of a sudden, then maybe there's a bug sitting in that television. So when you're on post, you're worrying about this sort of stuff all the time, and it sort of gets inside your head and really plays a little bit of espionage in your own brain, which is, again, all the sort of storyline I tried to tease out in the book.
1: It's fascinating. My TV does that all the time. Now I'm nervous, Sam.
0: Yeah.
1: You've got me a little bit worried. What do you reckon makes a good spy? What are the attributes?
0: I think that they

0: need to blend in, ask the right questions, and most of all, they just are your friend. They want to relax you and find your weakness. You know, is it the money in an envelope? Is it the offer of a job? Is it the offer of access or power or the proverbial honey trap, a beautiful member of the some sex that might attract you? It's all of these things. Finding someone's weakness is the key to this, and finding people who are vulnerable.
1: All right. Hey, good to have a chat, Sam. Really appreciate it. And congrats on the novel as well, the Pete. Good to have you on.
0: Thanks very much. Watch out behind you.
1: Yeah. Well, you know, maybe it's not necessarily about what's behind me, but it's who's been in front of me this whole time. We will find out. A few of your texts coming through. Jamie on spies wasn't widely reported. 2021, ASIO kicked out an Indian spy ring who was trying to gain influence with the government and opposition politicians. There you go. Thank you for that. I wonder if it's a coincidence that now the Australian government is recognising Indian degrees as equivalent to Australian. It's food for thought, says Kieran. I don't know. I don't know. Another texter here. Jamie, Mike Burgess, the head of ASIO, unfortunate name considering Burgess was one of the ex-Cambridge University spies in Britain. They're everywhere, says Eddie. Thank you.
2: Jamie's pin to win number is
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4: Still working to clear that crash. Orong Road southbound at Alexander Drive in Welshpool. The right-hand lane has been closed with police and towies on site. Heading north on the Kwinana, busy at Rowley Road, the Mitchell Freeway, Millpoint Road to Vincent Street, then Hutton Street to Warwick Road and Shenton Avenue. Kwinana Freeway southbound, Vincent Street to Mount Henry Bridge still, and then Belia Drive to Anchotel Road. Eastbound on the Graham Farmer slow, the tunnel flowing well, and Esplanade westbound at William Street in the city. I'm Bruce Welsh on 6PR.
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1: All right, all you need. Three numbers. Give me a call right now. 133-882. $50 heading your way. All right, how good? A familiar voice in the chair for sports today this evening. G'day, Brad Hardy.
15: G'day, Jamie. Great to be with you. Bulldog Radio tonight. Me and nice. Jacko. So looking forward to that.
1: Very good. I like it. I saw the, what are they doing over there at Marvel? Didn't they try to get rid of the, well, that bulldog?
15: Caesar. Yeah. He wasn't allowed on the ground. I mean, the ground's a mess. The ground's a mess, but they're worried about a bit of poop from a bulldog. Seriously.
1: Yeah, he's very cute. I reckon get him back.
15: They hit all the big targets, the AFL. You know that.
1: Well, this is true. I mean, eye on the prize, Brad. Eye on the prize. Hey, what's coming up tonight? What's caught your eye?
15: We've got a big show coming your way. Andrew Jarman's going to join us. He played a lot of football with Tony Modra. You know, Mods had the bad accident last week. He's going to update us on how Mods is going. But what we're going to ask the listeners, Jamie, and I'll ask you a question without notice. Mm-hmm. The best high flyers you ever saw.
1: Best high flyers. That's good.
15: I like that. In that chat.
1: Yeah. There's a couple that come to mind for me instantly, but they were more moments. I suppose that Sampy mark was huge.
15: Yes.
1: Sean Smith at Melbourne. He had a pretty good knack, didn't he?
15: Yes. And a lot of these blokes did it on a regular basis. So true. We're going to throw it open to the listeners and get their thoughts on that. Paul Wade's going to join us, the former Socceroos captain, to tell us about what's going to get on with the Socceroos in Paraguay on Friday. Now, have they allowed the kids at school to watch it?
1: No, I don't think they have. Mark Foreman,
15: I think they've got to make that mandatory.
1: Do you reckon?
15: Yeah, it's like America's Cup.
1: I reckon it's still the group stage, Brad. Come on. I reckon if we get through this, turn it on the schools. But, you know, come on, boys, get the job done first.
15: Yeah, I think the teachers will want to do it, that's for sure. Yeah. Jess Ansis, who's co-captain of the Perth Fever, they're in the prelim final this week against the Melbourne Vixens to try and get into the granny. Mm-hmm. So we'll have a chat to her. And Libby Birch, they announced over the last 24 hours the AFLW will have their first international rules game with a twist. You want to be listening for that. And Libby's a part of our 3AW team as well, and she's going to be involved. So should be a beauty on August the 1st at North Sydney Oval. So plenty of time for listeners' calls, my friend.
1: Love it. Looking forward to it. Hey, just a quick one, Brad. I know you talk about it, but Thursday night, how do you see it?
15: It's a ripper. Going to look at this as well. What a beauty. Some big ins for the Swans. You've got Goulden and McCartan back in. So that's very interesting. It'll be a good litmus test for the Lions. If they beat the Swans, which they could, I think you should be wary. Very wary.
1: Could be the one that turns it, huh?
15: Yeah, but if the Swans win it, well, it's just status quo because we're expecting them and Fremantle to go 1-2 at the end of the home and away season. So, but you can't win every game, and Brisbane are a bit more hungry this time around, I reckon.
1: All right. Hey, looking forward to it, Brad. Good to hear your voice. I'll catch you at Jacko at 6 o'clock. Brad Hardy, Sports Today coming up. Get involved. 133-882.
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1: All right, we got Maddie at the plate today. Hello, Maddie.
16: Hi, how you going, guys?
1: I'm doing all right. What are your numbers?
16: Well, I'm not really sure on the first two, but the last one's four.
1: Maybe. What are the first two? It's not like you get $12.50 per number. I need them all.
16: Oh, okay.
1: Have a crack.
16: 1, 2, 4.
1: Sorry, Maddie. Good guess. 614 today. Good news for you, though. Jackpot to $100 tomorrow.
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4: Checking metro congestion for your Stirling Highway southbound at Tideman Road in North Fremantle and Marmion Avenue northbound at North Beach Road in North Beach. I'm Bruce Welsh on Perth's traffic leader, 6PR.
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1: Thank you for your company today. That was good fun. A few spa suggestions. Might bring those back tomorrow, I reckon. I'll be back with you tomorrow from 3 o'clock. The pub of the week, Chris Marston, will be in the studio. We'll find out where he has been. Good news is he doesn't come empty-handed. He has got a $100 voucher to the pub for you. So get involved in that from 3:30 tomorrow. Looking forward to it. But right now you're off to sports today. Brad Hardy and Glenn Jakovic, get involved. Give the boys a call. 133-882. Right now, news time, 6 o'clock.
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28: 16 degrees at 6 o'clock. Good evening, I'm John Nichols. The Key's spy agency has delivered its national threat assessment for 2026. Federal politics reporter Nelson Scott.
29: ASIO has declared the security environment has deteriorated faster than expected as it becomes more dynamic, diverse and degraded. The agency says the problem is shifting from organised groups to lone actors who are radicalised rapidly online. It warns foreign governments have hacked our critical infrastructure, spied on AUKUS, while Iran has been singled out for orchestrating terrorist attacks in Australia. Director General Mike Burgess says anti-Semitism continues its rise and has become a unifying factor among many extremist groups. ASIO says it's foiled 31 major plots since 2014. Australia's terrorism threat remains at probable. Nelson Scott, Canberra.
28: Police Commissioner Cole Blanche says there are indications a fatal crash north of Geraldton may be suspicious. Homicide detectives are looking into the crash between a hatchback and a motorhome on Northwest Coastal Highway in the locality of White Peak yesterday evening. A person in the motorhome died at the scene. Cole Blanche says they're looking into whether there was intent behind the crash.
30: At this point and this early information, it is caveated by its early investigation. That is a working theory, certainly that there was actions by the non-motorhome driver, the vehicle driver, as to the intent and what occurred prior to that is why major crime and major crash are involved.
28: And the Commissioner has confirmed WA police are reviewing their responses to Virginia Giuffre. The 41-year-old, who alleged she was a victim of sex trafficker Jeffrey Epstein, died by suicide last year after claiming that her estranged husband had physically assaulted her. Cole Blanche says all interactions with her will be reviewed.
30: We attend and are called to over 100,000 cases of family violence every year. I want to make sure we've done our job properly. We invest a lot in training of our police officers. We have body-worn video, so our reviews can be quite thorough.
28: A prestigious artificial intelligence program is being launched in WA. 25 university graduates will be selected for the fellowship run by Faculty, one of Europe's biggest AI companies. Defence Industries Minister Paul Papalia says it's only the second such fellowship in the world.
0: Their fellowship essentially prepares graduates for work in the real world. So going from the academic environment, a short, intense period of training to prepare them to deliver to either government agencies or the private sector.
28: Former State Cabinet Minister Bob Weiss has died at his home in Narrogin. He was the local National Party MP for 14 years and served as Minister for Police and Emergency Services from 1993 to 97. The Narrogin region is currently represented by Deputy Nationals Leader and Member for Roe, Peter Rundle. He says Mr Weiss remained active in the community well into his 80s.
3: Lived on a farm just outside of Narrogin, well and truly up to speed with local events. And I'll just remember his engagement, that of him and his wife, Christine, and just the way that they always tried to put good positive ideas out there for our branch members and MPs to think about and have a look at.
28: Bob Weiss was 85. In finance, the All Ords is up 24 at 9,013 and the dollar is worth 68.9 US cents and 12,400 rupees.
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28: The Dockers injury list is blank. Fremantle officially have a full 44 players to choose from for the match against Gold Coast on Sunday. Forward Sam Sturt will make a return for Peel reserves this weekend. Sam Switkowski says it's a credit to the high performance department.
6: We're in a really good position with a healthy list and yeah, the competition for spots is really strong. I think we had something like 5 players playing Peel reserves last week, which is challenging for those guys, but just goes to show, yeah, the availability and the competition for spots.
28: That's the latest news and sport.
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4: Got a crash on Mitchell Freeway northbound at Whitfords Avenue in Craigie. The right-hand emergency lane blocked there with towies on site. Heading north on the Kwinana, slow going roll Road, the Mitchell Freeway, Mill Point Road to Hay Street, Caranup Road to Whitfords Avenue and Shenton Avenue, and Kwinana Freeway southbound, Vincent Street to Mount Henry Bridge, Billia Drive to Anchors Hill Road, eastbound on the Graham Farmer. Good run through the tunnel, and in the city, Esplanade westbound at William Street. I'm Bruce Walsh from Perth's traffic leader, 6PR.
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28: Down to 9 overnight, sunny and 22 tomorrow. The outlook from Friday until Wednesday, showers every day with temperatures around 18. Right now it's 15 degrees. More news at 7 on Perth's 6PR.
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14: Drills it! 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
15: Hardy Reed from 48 metres.
14: And a very good evening, everyone, and welcome to Sports Today. Yours truly, Brad Hardy, and Glenn Jakovich in the chair tonight, taking you through for the next couple of hours. Give us a call, 133-882, SMS 0487-999-882. Many thanks to Jamie. He'll be back again tomorrow from 3. Big show coming your way. The stars keep rolling in. Andrew Jarman, who was a superstar in the Sandful and the AFL, as we know, for the Crows, he'll give us the latest on the update of a very popular Tony Modra to see where he's at. But more importantly, folks, we want to hear from you, 133-882, the best high-flying aerialists you ever saw. Not necessarily the greatest, Mark, that'll help, but the ones that used to do it with continuous monotony. Unbelievable. And Modra had to be in the top 5% of those. He was just brilliant. Paul Wade to tell us all about the Socceroos clash with Paraguay on Friday. Looking forward to that. That'll be 10 a.m. on Friday. Jess Anstis, his co-captain of the Perth Fever. They're on their way to Melbourne to John Cain Arena to try and get into the granny for the Super Netball League up against the Melbourne Vixens. They got rid of the Mavericks last week. And Libby Birch, AFLW star, has been named to play in the inaugural game between Australia and Ireland on August the 1st at North Sydney Oval. And it's got a bit of a twist about it, this game, but we'll tell you more about that as it comes along. 133-882, 0487-999-882 is our SMS line, but we want to hear from you. How are you, Jack?
16: Going well, Brad. I'm going super well now. I didn't find out until today that you were going to host the program, and then I said, oh, where's Skeets? And they says, oh, he's gone to Bali. And I thought, oh, okay, that's great. mid-season break, which is important. You want to just have that
14: hang on,
16: rest.
14: Hang on. You and I are interchanging for him.
16: Yep.
14: And Papa. And Papalia was just in Bali, and now Scooter's going to Bali. Is he in the chain? Are they sharing the same bungalow?
16: Well,
14: what's going on?
16: Well, the other thing is, I don't mind the break, and I think it's important. And from our footy days, it's important to have that little bit of freshen up, because we've got a big second half of the year, and the way it's shaping up come Thursday night, we're going to have hopefully a ripping final series. But then we find out that he is called in, and he's confessed that his wife, Victoria, had organised him a pedicure. Spare me. Now, I do know that he's born from Canada, right? He's a Canadian, and he supports Perth. And now it's starting to all fall into place. He's gone up there to have a pedicure, and he's admitted that on this program.
14: And he's going to come back with black and red toenails and fingernails. I can sense it.
16: Look, I've got one, Brad, but I'm not going to say it because I'm going to steal someone's thunder. But I'm going to tell you my all-time favourite high flyer and the reasons why.
14: Hold on to that for a second.
16: And he didn't play in this century.
14: All right, just hold on to that because I want to ask you one thing, a question without notice. I'm sorry to do this to you.
16: Yeah.
14: It's just come across my attention that the AFL, at the AFL CEO's meeting today, as you know, is up on the Gold Coast right at the moment, discussing, you know, fixturing and all that sort of stuff, have informed the clubs that they're going to limit the amount of contact training in pre-season next year. Can you believe that?
16: Are you serious or you just said?
14: No, I am dead serious. I am dead serious. We'll have nor by the end of July, but you know, most clubs, you know, do about a half an hour during the season per week. And in the off season, they might do up to 4 hours, you know. How do you feel about that? Do you think that, I mean, we're really mindful. We get all that about concussion and what a stigma and an issue it's becoming, but come on, Jack.
16: Yeah.
14: They're overreaching now.
16: Yeah. The first thing that comes to my mind, if you don't replicate your training, particular pre-season of what your game style is going to look like for 23 rounds during the course of the home and away season, if you don't know it to the nth degree and you know every ins and outs of your game plan, however it may be, and 90% of it, it is a contact sport, there's no doubting our game. If you don't replicate that in the months of December, January in particular, and February, and maybe even earlier because the season starts early, then the first thing that come to my mind, Brad, is a high injury roll, higher injury yep. toll will happen. Just on face value, what you just told me, it's the first I've heard it. And please spare me, because you have to replicate, and there is injuries in January. There is injuries in February. They're more publicised now because there's more cameras at training. But I can tell you in our time, if we didn't do that type of body of work, then we could not compete late July, August and in September.
14: Mm-hmm. We'll get back to that because people are lining up to have their say. We've got Andrew Jarman not too far away as well. And I want to get your high flyer from not in this century. Let's go to Wembley. G'day, Craig.
17: Yeah, g'day, guys. Great show again as usual. Hey, it's good to see that 6PR have applied the buy to Skeet and everyone else for this point. So it's good to see him carrying on the AFL tradition. My high flyer is Trevor Barker from St Kilda. And I watched him religiously, and I've been following the Saints since 66. Of course, they won an only flag when I was 7 years old. And I've followed them ever since. Saw every game over the 70s and the 80s and kind of suffered through the 90s and everything else and that. But no, Trevor Barker, I've never seen anyone with more heart.
16: Definitely a
17: high flyer.
16: Hey, Craig and Brad, just quickly, Brad, that was my favourite, and the reason why I put him
14: above your favourite was that the one. Yeah. Oh, sorry.
16: The only reason being, Brad, is when you look at the marks that he took, have a look at the grounds that he was launching off, and to get the aerial height that he did and complete those marks in absolute atrocious conditions, elevates him right up the top. I mean, there's Modra. We know there's, you know, all the great ones. Brett Burton, he just had a knack for it. But Trevor Barker, those ones that he did, they were at Moorabbin in absolute bog heap.
14: He was a ripper, Barks, and he wasn't that tall either. So he was one of those blokes who just had an extraordinary leap and any angle. You're right, 100%. The secret harbour. G'day, Jim.
18: Ready, guys? Buzz Dusto!
14: Oh, Buzz! Yeah, of course, the Buzz. He had to be in the top 5%. He just did it. Ad nauseam, didn't he, Jack? And what about that mark at Princess Park where he won the mark of the year and the goal of the year that year?
16: Goal,
14: the mark of the year.
16: Goal out at Waverley and then mark at Princess Park, yeah. He cashed in on that for a long period of time, didn't he?
14: He reckons air traffic control had to clear some of the planes out at Tullamarine there. He was up that high.
16: I don't know that particular day.
14: Good on you, Jimmy. Well done to Marangaroo. G'day, Josh.
19: G'day, Brad. Good to have your host. Glenn, how are you? Hope you're well. Yep. I'm going to throw in a bit of left field. I'm a Dockers supporter, so I'm going to throw in Winnie Abraham.
14: Yes. Yeah. Was that at Manuka?
16: That was in Canberra. Yep. It won Mark of the Year.
14: Oh, was it? But he did it regularly, didn't he? You know, he's a little bit like Flying Ryan at the moment, isn't he? But just roll back the clock a little bit. I mean, they're both incredible leapers, and hang time was just unbelievable. Joshy, well done.
16: Right,
14: yeah,
16: good Winnie Abraham. Well done, Josh.
14: I think he's in Perth, isn't he, Winnie? I think he's still hanging. He's doing it well.
16: Yeah,
14: I'm sure.
16: Yeah, I've seen him. Yeah, he presented a West Australian boy a jumper this year for the Kangas when they must have played here round two against the Eagles. I'm pretty sure I saw some snippets on that, if anyone remembers that. But that was good to see Winnie, yeah.
14: Now, just before we go to the break, you're going to be in your element tonight to speak with Socceroos ex-captain Paul Wade.
16: Yes.
14: Shall we get Croatia out of the way first? How are they going?
16: We're going all right. We won 1-0 against Panama. So we're coming. Don't worry about us.
14: Who?
16: Yeah, we're coming. Panama.
14: Panama.
16: Yeah, they're a big soccer nation. Yeah. South American. Come on, Brad. Americans are very, very good.
14: Andrew Jarman to join Jacko and I next, right here on Sports Today.
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21: Kwinana Freeway northbound, still busy round Rowley Road. Mitchell Freeway, Mill Point Road to Hay Street, Karrinup Road to Whitfords Avenue and Shenton Avenue. Kwinana Freeway southbound, Vincent Street to Mount Henry Bridge. Ambilia Drive to Anchors Hill Road, eastbound on the Graham Farmer. No delays through the tunnel. Tonkin Highway, both directions of Welshpool Road East. Row Highway, southbound at Tonkin Highway. No delays in the city. Metro, Thomas Street northbound at Hay Street and Subiaco, Orong Road both directions and Archer Street in Rivervale. I'm Bruce Welsh on 6PR.
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14: It's terrific to have the G-man in the co-host seat tonight, Glenn Jakovich, and we came across this bloke a fair bit. You would have in the latter stages of his career, yes, and the early beginning of yours. And yep, he, like you, did things in twos, as a matter of fact.
16: Yeah, he did. And just before you introduce him, every time we played against Hawthorn or the Crows, if you hemmed in a Jarman in the pocket and you thought you had him, you were very nervous. What do I do here? Do I corral him in or do I go the hips? If you don't get the hips, then he makes you look very, very silly on national television, which happened a few my times. Word. So I said, Bluey, you go get him. I'll look after the big one.
14: Well, he played 300 games for North Adelaide Norwood and the Adelaide Crows. He played for South Australia. He coached at North Adelaide, coached in Perth for a couple of years too as well. Won two McGarry medals, two All-Australians. He won two Best and Fairest at North, one at Norwood, Adelaide Team of the Decade, two Sandford Premierships, and five times Foss Williams medalist. Ooh. Now, we said off the top of the program, it's not a bad CV, is it, when you think about it? And, you know, we were talking about the high flyers. We have a lot of love in Western Australia for Tony Modra. He's going to tell us exactly about one of the great high flyers of all time. Hello, Andrew Jarman.
3: Good evening, gentlemen, and very kind words, Jacko. Oh. I don't think I touched the ball against Bluey. He was too strong and nasty, and he's very mean.
16: Yeah, I think you're thinking about Woosha, but yeah.
14: You'd have beat him for pace, though, wouldn't you?
3: Yeah, nah. I stayed away from Woosha. I said, Roo, you sort that out. I'm getting tagged. And Wally Matera ruined my career because Malthouse thought, let's match him up on Jars in a full pocket. Well, he had 17 touches at quarter time. I said, that's it, I'm done.
14: Magnificent. Okay. Mate, we love Tony Moderate. You do too. Yeah. What's the latest?
3: Yeah, look, obviously it's impacted us a fair bit, not only here in South Australia, but nationally. We were shocked. It was a freak accident, and we just count our lucky stars that he's still with us. As of now, he's out of ICU. He's stable. He's recovering slow, but he's in a lot of pain with the surgeries he's had on his eye socket, jaw, and mouth, and his teeth. It's incredible how he survived an accident like that on a miserable Thursday night here in Adelaide. It was windy as, 100K winds. And he was driving on that road probably 1,000 times, shifting cattle throughout the farmers. But, it was a freak of nature. And so now he's stable, like I said. Now it's a long road, boys. It's going to be a long road for Mods. He's got great support and love, as you know. And his wife, Erica, has just been unbelievable. So that's as far as I know. I've left text messages, but look, he needs his time and space.
14: Yeah, sure. Before I throw over to Jacko, just one thing: that you would have had a front row seat of the Modra show.
3: Oh, it was incredible, and I roomed with him every second week for about 4 years, so I could bring out 3 books. Actually, I could make a lot of money on my boy Mike, Jacko, Brad.
16: Yeah, let's not go there.
3: Yes. We won't go there.
16: No, we won't go there. Jars, thanks for the insight and all our best wishes. He's very much loved here by a lot of the Fremantle absolutely. People too. He had a big impact to the Fremantle Footy Club when he came over here and played a few years. Obviously you said you had front row seats, but we've done a bit of a poll and Brett Burton, Mods is more universally loved and polarising, but I reckon Brett Burton got higher.
3: Yeah, I think that's a fair point, Jacko. The Birdman could just, Mods could jump off one step. It was a freak of nature. It's a one of a kind. We'll never see a Tony Modra ever again.
16: Yeah.
3: But Brett Burton is definitely right up there. No question about that. He was a freak himself, old Birdman, but he had skinny legs and wobbly knees. So where Mods had a strong core and always landed on his feet most of the time. But when you're coming out of the midfield, it was just a little look and you just put it in the right spot for him, and he just got to work, Mods. Yeah. And I laughed when that big mark he took over Mickey Martin back in the day at Footy Park. It was just hilarious, and I wasn't far away from there. And Mods turned around and said, "Oh, mate, thanks for that. That's my fourth car. Thanks for you." Because in those days, it was Mark of the Year and you won a bloody car.
16: I'm sure Mickey would have been happy with that commentary. He'll play it down and say it wasn't that high.
3: Well, our boy Mickey mumbled something and I thought I saw a tooth fall out of his mouth when he was chatting. But anyway,
16: Mods had the last one. We were very nervous sitting in the hole a few times at Adelaide at Footy Park, should I say. Yeah. I said to Ash a few times, Ash McIntosh had played on it. I says, mate, just make sure he doesn't get a run at it, because I don't want to be famous around the world, because it will go worldwide.
3: It will,
16: because they'll say no man's got higher than, the highest man's ever gone, would have gone to space, because he could certainly put you on a player card for the rest of your life.
3: Jacko and Brad, he was not only a freak in the air, but his ability at ground level. Like, he used to play soccer as a boy. He was one of these natural players. You know, when the ball hit the deck, you could just tell something was going to happen, left or right. So he had great ground ball skills, and he had that pace, and he was strong, and just a beautiful kick for goal too. You know, it's something that I'll cherish forever, knowing that I had front row seats. And but we're just blessed that he's with us now.
14: The story that you told me when we were talking earlier today really is a testimony to his greatness. And, you know, we're living in Western Australia and looking at him from afar. We got him at Fremantle, which was fantastic. Yeah. But you said, what the kids do at school when they were going for a hanger in the schoolyard? That's true greatness, isn't it?
3: Oh, absolutely. And we've all gone through decades where we've played with some of the greats of all time, and their legacy lives on forever, and it will. And these kids running around with number six football jumpers. And, you know, he's been at the Crows for 11 years in the marketing side of things. He sorts out the corporate boxes and the bunker at Adelaide Oval now. And he's been doing that for 11 years. And he's just loved by everywhere. Wherever he goes still, there's a crowd. Wherever he goes, there's a fair dinkum crowd. When Mark Ricciuto walks in or McLeod, there's no one. So Mod still has that impact, you know. They'll get back to Roo, won't they?
4: You throw them under the bus get back very quickly. Hey, Jars, we can talk all night, but I want to dive deep into the Crows. They've been pretty impressive in recent weeks, and they're certainly showing why they finished on the top of the ladder last year. How have you assessed them, and how far can they go this year?
3: Well, they were a bit hot and cold, Jacko, prior to the bye, and I think since the bye, their last three rounds against quality, because they had that criticism. They just can't get that top four side, you know. They're getting close, but they haven't been blown out the park. They're playing really good pressure football. Their forward 50 pressure's been outstanding. Their back line's really strong and settled. And McAndrew's been a big difference in the ruck. You know, I've been critical of Riley O'Brien for the last couple of years in the media here that he just can't cut it because his tack work's very poor. But I love McAndrew, and Jordan Dawson's just gone that next level with the tragic passing of his brother.
4: Yep.
3: He's now, and then you got Rankin who scares you, and Rochelle. So all of a sudden, Jacko and Brad, you know that every club needs three or four X factors that can, you know, within, like Cozzy Pickett at Melbourne, when they go, it is scary, like Material View boys, Jacko, he was dangerous, like we feared him. Their spine's pretty solid, Keane's back in the group. Mate, they're a big chance now. Yeah. They've got some real intensity, Jacko, and they've gone to another level the last 3 weeks.
4: The one thing with their forward structure, the three big tours with Thorpe, Darcy Fogarty and Taylor Walker, I don't think they can all play in a final together in a big game.
3: Yeah.
4: Collingwood exposed them. They got the ball to ground, and then they went from, you know, ground level up. And obviously Hawthorn did the same. Thorpe, for me, I just saw him in the weekend. I know he's coming back from an injury, but if he don't mark it, he's out of the contest.
3: It's a good assessment of Riley Thorpe. He hurt his back about 5-6 weeks ago, and he kept playing for a few games. And all three of them haven't really played together for a period of time. So their continuity is a bit up and down. But Jacko, with Riley Thorpe, I personally think, and what I saw again, he's lost his confidence to run at the ball and hit the contest. And he's a great, you know, we love him, and he's loved, but he's missed that. I don't know, the aggression's gone around the contest where he just smashed through a pack, and on a one-on-one, he's very good, but he's lost that confidence. So something Nixie needs to kick down with him. Go and show some old tapes of when he was blind. And then you got Darcy Fogarty. So you're right, it's something they'll need to address come September on the bigger decks.
14: Jars, we really appreciate your time and the update on Mods and the like. But before you go, now, Jacko, have you got your seatbelt on? Ethan, have you got your seatbelt on? He's our panel up, Jars, because
3: good on you.
14: I just want to make sure we don't go off air.
3: Yeah, what's happening?
14: Now, Jacko, are you ready for this?
4: Yes.
3: Come on.
14: Are you still playing footy, Jars?
3: Can I tell the audience of Australia, yes, at 60, I'm playing for the Henley Football Club D. I'm in the medical room as we speak. I've got bloody six ice packs on my hammy. But I tell you what, Jacko and Brad did miss a target tonight.
4: Of course he didn't. Hey, Jars.
14: Well, that is brilliant. 60.
4: Yeah. 60?
3: Yeah. Yeah, I love it, mate.
4: For the love?
3: Just love it. I love it. Because it's my brother and I, that was the only thing we had going in our life, was we had some sort of ability to play a bit of footy. Because we got no trade. We just got nothing. So I'm going to keep going until the coach says that's enough, or the legs say that's enough. So start
14: on. Who's the coach?
3: His brother. Big chappy. No, he's our big full forward. He got grumpy tonight. But the first game I played about 3 weeks ago, I got double tagged, Jacko, in the mid. I think of the latest. Come on, boys, let's go. And still get a kick.
4: And you still got 32.
3: Nah. Anyway, I love it. They're good lads.
4: Good stuff.
14: Giles, thanks for your time, mate. Thanks, we really mate. Appreciate yeah. it. Keep up the good all work on Triple M in Adelaide too as well on the Saturdays, which is great.
3: Yes.
14: And we'll look forward to seeing you one day either in Adelaide or Perth.
3: Absolutely.
14: We might be over there for Gather Round next year, so we'll look after you.
3: Come on, yeah, let's catch up. But also, if Demons get in the grand final on the Waffle, I'm coming over as the sack coach.
4: Yes.
3: That went
14: good
3: well.
14: Good, Giles. Yeah, beautiful. See you, pal. Andrew Jarman, he's a beauty, isn't he? That's amazing, isn't it? 60 years of age and he's still running around, Jack. Doesn't matter what level it is.
4: Doesn't he wake up sore?
14: I don't think he trains. I'm not sure he trains. He couldn't from week to week, could you?
4: That just age. Skills, yeah, touch.
14: Brilliant. Yeah. Right, keep him coming. Get back to the callers. I want to hear more about you, what you think about contact training over the summer, Jack, amongst other things. 1-3-8-82. This is Sports Today.
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5: Starting to clear up out there for this Wednesday night. Mitchell Freeway northbound, just still a bit slow going. Erindale Road to Warwick Road. Kwinana Freeway southbound from Vincent Street to Mill Point Road, then Mount Henry Bridge. Eastbound on the Graham Farm are still slow. Good run through the tunnel. Tonkin Highway, both directions at Welshpool Road East and Roe Highway, slow Tonkin Highway. And all clear in the city now. I'm Bruce Welsh, I'm Perth's traffic leader, 6PR.
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2: Yeah, with Brad and Jacko tonight. Come and join us. 1-3-8-82. Get to the phones in just a tick. They're lining up, Jacko. There's also SMSs coming through. We'll get you to read out a few of those shortly. 0487-999-882. But don't be shy. We'd rather talk to you than read out your messages. Jack, let's go to the phones. Our trusty from Lisa and Allenbrook. Hello, Lisa.
3: Oh, hi, Brad. Hi, Jacko. I really enjoyed listening to Jarman. And just goes to show, boys, that age is only a number, isn't it? Hey, he's very impressive. 60 years of age and he's still playing footy. So, it was great listening to him. You're talking about Mark's, Brad, the aerialist.
2: Yes,
3: mine is actually Sampy, back in on MCG 2004 against Melbourne. I think it was Brent Staker. He kicked the ball about 70 metres out in front of the goals, and next thing, Ashley Sampy, leapt from the heavens and perched his feet first up, and upright on the shoulders of Paul Wheatley and his teammate Andrew Embley, touched the ball and down the ground on his feet. So, that was a brilliant mark by him. And I think he got Mark of the Year that year, didn't he?
4: Yeah, he did.
2: I think he did. Yeah. I think he did. I think that was at the city end of the ground of the MCG. I remember it vividly, Lisa. And he did that on a regular basis too. He was another one, like Winnie. They knew how to get off the ground.
4: Off two steps.
3: Yeah, they definitely did. Yep.
2: Good on you, Lisa. Thanks for that. Appreciate it. Let's go to Como. G'day, Dino.
5: Yeah, g'day, Brad, Jacko.
2: Good to have you on.
4: Go ahead, yes.
2: Good to have you on.
5: Yeah. Yeah, I was just going to say, during the waffle days, before the AFL came aboard, was like Warren Ralph. Used to love going to watch him play for Claremont.
2: Yes.
5: And he had a clean set of hands, and he had a clean kick on him as well. Never across the body. He'll just kick it from lace out 60 metres straight as a die.
2: He sure could. He could take a screamer too, Wobber. I mean, he was, he'd come out, Jacko, you see, we've seen a bit of him play, and he used to get his two knees right in the back of the shoulder blades of the player in front of him, and he'd get that extra lift, and a lot of the time he wouldn't take him over his head, he'd be taking him on his chest. And he was he was 6'3", 6'4".
4: Yeah, I'm pretty sure that he won a mark of the year in the waffle.
2: I think he did.
4: I think he did. Sure. And I think the elevation was so high, but he ended up with a chest mark, but it was still, adjudicated as the mark of the year. So, he's a ripper. He was a beautiful kicker.
2: Socks. Yeah, he was. Sadly lost him, didn't we? Wobber, he's a ripper. Let's go to Muzza. Hello, Muzza.
6: Yeah, g'day, boys. Just the Bulldog Show with the boys, yes. by the sounds of it.
2: you're turning into demon radio now because we've had Jarman, and now we've got you.
6: You want to get scared back? We're right, mate. Hey, Brad, you probably played with one of these guys. I've got two others as well. One played for East Manly Swan Districts. Initials are KT. The other one was MM. He played for Claremont. And the third one, yes, Michael Mitchell, Kevin Taylor. And the third one, Bradley, you played with was Elvis, mate, and Serafio. And he took some good hangers at the Saints as well. And Bulldogs.
2: No doubt about that.
4: Brad, took one in a state of origin at the three-tier stand. And in the pocket, Kevin Taylor. And I reckon it was an unbelievable mark, but it was taken off him because he impeded on the Victorian's neck and head region. And I thought that umpire was not going to survive that. I was a kid. I was only, I think 12 or 13, but I remember
2: he took. Yeah, then there was one. There was one in the state game too, which he was almost lying.
4: Yeah,
2: it was horizontal on top of the player's head.
4: That's the one I'm talking about, and they took it off him. They said it was a free kick too high.
2: And Michael Mitchell's, I mean, that was absolutely outstanding. Now, where was that? Was that at Claremont or was that I can't remember where that one was taken.
4: Subi Oval against Subi Aker. Claremont.
2: It was against Subi, He was he was virtually straight up like a little rocket man, like a figurine.
4: Did he complete the mark, Brad?
2: Oh, it doesn't matter. Kick to Kellaroo. Hello, Lee.
7: Yeah, hello, Brad. Jacko. Oh, yeah, just ringing about Mark's, I remember I used to go down to Fremantle Oval and watch John Jerovich.
2: Yes.
7: He used to take marks on the way up, you know, high marks, and he was still going up when he actually took the mark. You know, most guys go up high, take the mark sort of at this peak and on their way down, but he was taking, you know, and he used to sort of get up so early, so high, you know, so high, so early, that he was taking him on his chest, you know, shoulder height, you know, around that area. Yeah. If I remember one game I saw down at Fremantle, and, you know, Todd out of the middle and drop kick, and Jerovich was just, you know, above him, you know, taking special. Mark. And I reckon if there was had it been drop punts in those days, he would have been taken spectacular marks over because of the ball would be higher, you know.
2: Well, so good he's got the statue in Frio, hasn't he, Jack? Which we revere every time we go past there and go into Fremantle Oval. And the other thing, if you talk to the late and great Georgie Grilicic,

0: question about father-son, the Walker boys. So both of them come from Sunraysia, which is the Richmond recruiting zone, and they've done NGA. So they've done 6 years at Richmond, and then at the last moment they can choose to go to their father's club.
1: Carlton.
0: So the question may be, Carlton, could they make a choice before they do go 6 years at Richmond under the program and go to Carlton to begin with, if they make the choice? Why would Richmond spend 6 years of working with those team, those boys, and then just let them walk out the door?
1: Yeah, yeah, it's a good question. I'll have to dig deeper into that one, Jack, because, yeah, for, it looks, sounds like for all intents and purposes, going to end up at, Carlton.
2: But you don't know. Think, yeah, it's not, I guess to answer just briefly, you don't know in that sixth period that, Lee's mentioning, sorry, Tim, from Cottesloe, in the early parts of the year, you're going to develop any kid that's coming through your zone, Brad, you know, it's not until you see that, you know, okay, this kid's going to be somewhat special. So I guess it's a balancing act, isn't it? And I understand his point in saying that, well, why would they spend 6 years in his development if he's going to go to Carlton?
1: I'll have to check, because I think in some instances there has been players who had been father sons who expect were going to go to a club and didn't, took a U-turn and went elsewhere. So yeah, I'll do a little bit of homework on that one. I'll speak to Mick Ablett and a few others and find out the basis of all that. Let's go to Westminster. Hello, Jerry.
3: Yeah, g'day, Brad. G'day, Jacko. Look, why am I not surprised when you were commenting earlier, Brad, about what the AFL's feeding out about this physical contact and all this stuff? Absolutely ridiculous. The game has changed. I can't even recognise it now much, but these brains in the AFL that run the show, what will happen next? I imagine the players won't be allowed to do any warm-ups in the room or out on the field when they run out, because they might get bruised. you know, when they bump each other in the warm-up and they do all that as part of their routine, they'll have to stop doing that because they might bruise each other.
1: Yeah. Well, we don't want to be facetious, but we are. The bottom line is, Jacko, as I say, it doesn't matter whether you do it for an hour or 2 hours or 3 hours. It can happen in a split second.
2: Yeah. Yeah.
1: So and you have to. As much as you try and micromanage it, you may not be able to anyway.
2: Yeah. Well, how are you going to replicate what's waiting for you come round one onwards? I mean, someone said, well, then everyone's going to be at the same level, but then what are we trying to achieve here?
1: And Glenn Jagovich, John Worsfold, Peter Matera, Peter Sumich, Blue McKenna, Don Pike, all the stars from back in your era. I mean, you know how to got yourself through training, didn't you? I mean, you knew how to stay safe. You know, it's just,
2: you listen to your body and you knew what body work you needed to get yourself right. So it's a balancing act and you've got to be footy smart. That's just being, you know, your football IQ. Because you've done the work. You've got to do the pre-season. You've got to do the miles in the legs, Brad, as you know.
1: Yep.
2: Then my favourite part was reassuring myself when, you know, full man-to-man, full contact. I know it's changed a lot nowadays, but they train more. So they've got more opportunities to do man-to-man, but at a lesser duration, you know, less time capsules, whereas we did it for 2 hours end-on-end. That was our conditioning going to round one. So,
1: yes.
2: But you still got to, you got to replicate what's waiting for you, because When the ball bounces, it's like a...
1: You don't get to pick and choose.
2: No, that's right. It's chook with a head cut off that first couple of games, that first 10 minutes. And if you're not conditioned for it and you're running into big bodies, well, I can only see injury toll going through the roof.
1: Keep the calls coming. 133-882 with Brad and Jack at tonight on Sports Today.
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5: Mitchell Freeway all cleared up now. No delays there. Kwinana Freeway is southbound, still a bit slow. Mounts Bay Road to Mill Point Road, just out of the city. Then you get a good run. Graham Farmer, Northbridge Tunnel, Reed Road, Tonkin, CBD and Metro all clear tonight for this Monday night. I'm Bruce Welsh on Perth's traffic leader, 6PR.
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2: 11 to 7 here on Sports Today with Brad and Jacko. Keep the calls coming, 133-882. I'm sure you've got some SMSs to read out there in just a tick as well, Jacko. Let's go to Bayswater. Go, Tommy.
10: G'day, Brad, go, Jacko. Just a question about, you just mentioned the father-son rule, and I've been thinking about, do you know what the father-son rules will be for the Tasmanian side in terms of, obviously, their state league hasn't been as strong or as prevalent as, say, the Waffle or the Santaful, but players who are drafted from Tasmania, are their sons going to be considered to be father-son, or will it be the same rules and regs that the ex-Waffle players and Santaful players? Do you have any insight on
11: that? Tom, good question. I doubt they'll have any father-sons allocated to them, even if they played in the Tasmanian Football League. The reason being, their first couple of years, their concessions are enormous.
2: I can tell you, Tommy, the Tasmanians, they got confirmed access to father sons who were born in, their fathers were born in Tasmania and played at least 100 AFL games, Jacko.
11: Yeah,
2: so there might be, you know, you're talking in the future, Jack Riewoldt and the like, or at least 200 senior games in the Tasmanian State League. So if they played for Glenelg or, Glenorchy or, you know, that North Hobart or whatever. So yeah, so that'll be how it works. Now, whether they've got players who fall into that or those categories, we'll have to wait and see. I haven't forensically gone through it, but geez, they're going to get a heap of early draft choices, aren't they, Jack?
11: Yeah.
2: You know, 1, 3, 5, 7, 9, 11, so on and so forth, and they've got to trade a few of those along the way, and they get access to other uncontracted players at footy clubs of the whole remaining clubs in the competition. So that's going to be interesting as well. And they've got $5 million slush fund, Tom, to part ways with. They were talking about Nick Dacos. I don't think that'll happen. That won't be one that'll be happening. But they can pay them, a sign-on fee. It could be $1 million, it could be $2 million, and that's outside the salary cap. So they're going to have plenty of concessions, aren't they, Jack? They want them to get up and running.
11: Yeah, they do. They do. And it's just going to be interesting to see what compromise to the rest of the competition during that period, because we had two teams come in a space of 12 months, which was obviously Gold Coast and GWS, and it really thinned out the talent pool through the whole competition, which we're still feeling now. And I don't think we've really maximised to optimise those clubs at, their lists are strong, really deep into 40 players plus that they've got on their list.
2: Tom, clearly there's got names on their radar and there's nothing over the line yet, naturally, because that's not what the AFL want. But, you know, I'm hearing McCreary at Collingwood. I think he may be there. Sorry, Jerry. Jasper Fletcher is someone they're also chasing from the Brisbane Lions. They're also Charlie McCombin, from North Melbourne. So they're going for a bit of youth at I think they're targeting some handy players, Jack, if you know what I mean. They're,
11: yeah.
2: They're not targeting players like other infancy clubs have chased in the past where, you know, 28, 29, going into the twilight. Yes, they've got names and experience, but not a lot of case left on the clock.
11: Yeah, and a question without notice, Brad. Campbell Brown went as a senior player, developed player to the Gold Coast. Did you think that worked for him? He had a bad suspension up there, but they've got to be careful. My point here is Tasmania got to be careful because you'll have players that are at 30 years of age that'll go and top up their super. Are they going there to just money grab or are they going there to prolong their career and have an impact so they can fast track? Because they're there to fast track the development of the young kids and be that big, strong body around the contest and show leadership what it's like to be an AFL club or be a finals player. So that they've got to be very careful because we saw the gimmicks that they had with Carmichael Hunt and Izzy. That didn't work. That was an embarrassment to the AFL and it cost a lot of money. So obviously they're not going to go down that path again, but they've got to get the right people early because, you know, between the other two teams, one's got in a grand final. That's all.
2: Yeah, I think it's very important they get a figurehead, you know, but one of them, at least one. But and you probably have to look at a bloke who's going to be in that 26, 27 year of age range who's, you know, achieved a fair bit in his footballing life. As I say, you don't want to have too many. I don't think they're going to go down the Luke Hodge Park, the Luke Parker scenario at Jack Darling scenario at North, etc. You need some experience, there's no doubt. But I think the younger blokes are getting more experience these days because they're hitting the ground and playing a lot earlier, aren't they? Good stuff. Righto. 133-882, and we've got the SMSs coming up. We might read a couple out straight after this here on Sports Today.
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12: All cleared up now. The Mitchell, Quinana, Graham Farmer and the Northbridge Tunnel, all flowing willows is Reed Row and Tonkin, CBD and Metro. I'm Bruce Walsh on Perth Traffic Leader 6BR.
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2: Yeah, great to have you on board with Brad and Jacko. Paul Wade, Libby Birch and Jess Anstis to join us in the next hour. Jacko, you got a couple of quick SMSs there?
11: Yes, I have, Brad. Now, you'll like this one from Aileen, Brad. She hits the nail on the head. Guys, in most professions where dangerous situations can occur, those involve practice, often through simulation, to hopefully improve outcomes. Wow. It says, yes. It says everything. A couple of the marks, Andrew Skywalker, Kevin Caton, 2 South Fremantle boys played in the 05 Premiership, which was Paul Gumby McGumbwa. He took,
2: oh, yes.
11: He took a massive one in the waffle. And Shane Tipper, he took one as well. Brad, I won't get you to answer this one, but after 7 you can answer this one. Barney, started listening to you on 6PR, must be nearly 30 years ago with Carl Langdon. I'm still waiting for Freo's first flag. This year, surely, Brad. And another one here, Brad. Can I get the panel's quick tips for the Lions-Swans game? Tough one to tip, Dave.
2: Stay with us, Dave. We're going to talk a little bit about that in the next hour as well. So keep those coming, Jack. 133-882 is the number. Paul Wade, former Socceroo captain, coming your way. Jess Anstis, co-captain of the Perth Fever, on their way to Melbourne to try and make another grand final. And Libby Birch to play for Australia versus the Irish on August the 1st. All that and more in the next hour right here on Sports Today.
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22: Good evening, I'm Alex Riddell. Australia's key spy agency has confirmed the terrorism threat remains at probable as our security environment becomes increasingly challenging. In its annual threat assessment, ASIO says the terror risk is shifting from organised groups to lone actors radicalised online. It also warns foreign governments have hacked into our critical infrastructure and are attempting to spy on AUKUS. Channel 9 is reportedly set to sack Karl Stefanovic. It comes after he spoke to controversial British right-wing activist Tommy Robinson on his independent podcast. News Corp reports the network's executives intend to discuss the decision with Stefanovic overnight because he's in London on 2 weeks of leave. Homeowners are likely to face another interest rate hike in August despite a drop in Australia's inflation rate. Federal Politics editor Michael Packie.
23: The temporary reduction in the fuel excise has helped artificially bring down headline inflation to 4% for the year to May. Treasurer Jim Chalmers says it's a good result given the global challenges we're facing.
24: The costs and consequences of the war in the Middle East will be felt for some time.
23: But once the excise is stripped from the numbers, underlying inflation jumps up. It's this number the Reserve Bank looks at when determining interest rate movements. KPMG Chief Economist Brendan Rinn believes the RBA will act at its next board meeting.
25: Probably seeing another 25 basis point increase in August.
23: Housing, electricity and transport costs have mainly increased, while the price of some other goods and services has come down. Michael Packie, Canberra.
22: A third case of bird flu has been detected, this time in South Australia. The first two cases were confirmed in WA, in which one animal has died. The Christian Brothers order expects financial collapse within months as it pays more than $1 million a week to sex abuse victims. Jamel Wells reports.
1: The order has asked the New South Wales Supreme Court for a moratorium to suspend victims' pursuit of money. The court heard, based on current forecasts, the order's available cash will be exhausted by September the 13th. A 2016 Royal Commission heard more than 850 people had made a claim or complaint of sexual abuse against the order. The matter returns to court next week. Jamel Wells reporting.
22: France has confirmed its first case of Ebola, a doctor who had returned from a humanitarian mission. The doctor was immediately admitted to a specialised facility and is in a stable condition. In finance, one Australian dollar trading at 69 US cents.
21: 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RSPCAWA sees the worst of the worst. 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
22: In the AFL, Essendon veteran Zach Merritt admits he has experienced some dark moments this year, hitting out at the relentless reporting on his future. The 30-year-old unsuccessfully pushed for a trade to the Hawks last year, despite having 2 years left on his deal with the Bombers.
3: I was probably naive and a little bit, naive to the amount of chatter and focus and noise that would present this year. A lot of it's been justified. I think some of it's probably borderline crossed the line with the obsessive nature of some personnel in the media, but I understand it is what it is. I still get to do what I love doing. But yeah, it has been some dark moments, no doubt.
22: Exciting news for the Seagulls fans with Joey Walsh re-signing for a further 2 years. The rising halfback will remain with the club until at least the end of the 2029 NRL season. And Australia has 4 wins from 4 starts at the Women's T20 World Cup in the UK after beating Pakistan by 133 runs. That's the latest in news and sport.
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12: No delays on the Mitchell, Kwinana, Graham Farmer, Northbridge Tunnel, Reed Road, Tonkin, CBD or Metro. We are accident incident breakdown free, but keep in mind, tomorrow morning, 5 a.m, the exit off the Mitchell Freeway northbound to Caranup Road will be closed permanently, but there is a newer exit a little bit earlier, about 500 metres south of the old one, around Stevenson Avenue. So just be prepared to use that. I'm Bruce Welsh on Perth's Traffic Leader, 6 p.m.
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22: Perth will get down to 9 degrees overnight. Sunny with a top of 22 tomorrow, but then the rain will hit. Showers forecast for the rest of the week with a top of 18. Up to 30 millimetres of rain is expected on Friday, 25 millimetres on Saturday and 15 millimetres on Sunday. Into the new week, Monday showers 18, on Tuesday more showers 19, showers easing on Wednesday 17.

0: Yeah, thanks for sticking with us and join in. 1-3-3-882 is the number. We've got plenty to cover off in this particular hour. We're going to do the world game, of course, and Jacko loves that, particularly his home town of Croatia. Who did you beat? Panama, did you?
1: Panama, 1-0. Yeah, that's all you got to do,
0: stuff,
1: bro.
0: Good stuff, mate. Good stuff. I know. Just keep winning. It'll keep you alive. There's no doubt about that. Yeah. Jess Anstis from the Perth Fever, trying to get into the grand final for the Super Netball. And also Libby Birch, a 3AW colleague, and going to be playing for Australia against the Irish on August the 1st in Sydney. But, Jacko, I know you've been excited about this all day because he's my favourite socceroo by far, no doubt. And I feel like he's one of my brothers. And he comes to us courtesy of this late night over on the East Coast here. And he was the captain of the Socceroos. And he was, you know who his bunny was, Jacko?
1: Who?
0: Maradona. hello, Wayney.
2: What an absolute joy to speak to you two. I wasn't into the AFL in the 80s, but I tell you what, I wish I was seeing you two play. Were you any good?
0: Well,
1: I played in the 90s.
2: All right, Brownlows and all that sort of stuff. But apart from that...
0: If the same equivalent at you taking on Maradona, I would have had to take on Lee Matthews and Jacko would have had to take on Wayne Carey.
2: Ouch.
0: Yes. No. How are you, my friend? You going well?
2: You know what? Any better, I'd need a twin. It's true.
1: I don't know which way we'd take that. Hey, Paul, let's get into it because we all watched the Turkey game. I thought the defense was outstanding. I really enjoyed the way Tony Popovich put that team together and they were resilient. Got them on the counter, 1-2-0. And then they went from defense to sloppiness. What happened in that second game against USA? They just lost formation of their back half.
2: Yeah, they did. Look, a lot of people have questioned the players that were on the ground, not necessarily the tactics. And I must admit, there were a few doubts in my mind, and it worked out like that to ask Matt Leckie to bomb up and down that right-hand side. And then Malupale on the left-hand side. You've just dropped two goal scorers. Popper, what's going on? But you know what? We see this picture from a piece of paper. And something we saw last week, he sees it with today. He knows the opposition. He's been studying them for months and he knows his own players and how they're feeling. So, it's a different picture he gets. So I'm not going to get too upset because in Popper we trust.
1: Well, it's interesting. And the formation, how do you go against Uruguay? 3-3-4?
2: Yeah, I would do that. There's no doubt that it's got its merit. Sometimes he actually plays five at the back and he asks his three middle of those five to stay and the two out wide to take off up the line. So, yeah, it looks very defensive when we haven't got the ball, but as soon as we've got it, see you later, we've only got three, not five, go.
1: So my next question, Paraguay. I said Uruguay, but Paraguay. How do you shape up and how do you defend them? Because they love the counter. There's no one. I mean, the South American football is speed and get the ball in the box.
2: Yeah, dead right. And that's what we're up against. Turkey actually battered the door down and Paraguay just hung on with 10 men. We had one of those, it's probably the first send-off where a guy talks into his shirt knowing full well that he's saying something that's inappropriate. So he got a red card. So he's not going to be playing, but it just shows their resilience when they lasted 45 minutes against a Turkey side that were desperate to get points and get goals, just like we did against Turkey. You know what, boys? You don't have to be the strongest or the quickest, but you do have to be the most clever. And both Paraguay and us were very clever.
1: Have you seen the World Cup? Generally, the first week's been pretty, I think the American stadiums, it just seems to have really risen and all the great players, Messi, Ronaldo, Harry Kane, Mbappe, they're all scoring.
2: Yeah, they are. We love that, don't we? You know what? I watched Ronaldo today, and he's been copping an absolute fortune because everyone says he's too old. Everyone's measuring him against Lionel Messi, which I think is unfair. I mean, they've won so many Ballon d'Ors, Player of the Year all over the world. It's a joke. But you know what? He shoved it right up those people who have been doubting him, and he scored two goals today. And to see he has a celebration that everybody mimics all over the world. If you, I won't try and explain it in words. If you see it, Ronaldo's goal celebration, and he did it twice today. And I thought, I don't like you because you used to be a Man United player, but good on you for shoving it up people who think they know more.
1: Mm. How do you approach it?
0: Just out of that, who do you consider? I mean, it's like, which kid do you love? And splitting hairs, which one do you prefer? Who is the GOAT?
2: Right now, you'd have to say Messi. Right now, I would have said Maradona. And not for the reasons that I played for him. It's just that I thought that when they played, the ground was bumpy and they had to deal with people actually cutting them down. You can't get away with anything nowadays with FIFA. But what I've seen from Messi in the last game, three goals, and the way he scores them and dictates what happens in the game, I'm thinking that is very special. And everyone who turns up to that ground, whether you support one team or another, just wants to see Messi.
1: Paul, I'll stay with Messi because I got up and I watched that game and I was watching him off the ball like he was pedestrian-like, but he knew when to pull the trigger. And when he pulled the trigger and got himself into the dangerous spot, they feed the ball to him because he's still one of the best. I think he turns 39 this week or the next couple of days. He's still one of the best finishers in the world. He doesn't need too much space and he's going to put it in the net. But his second goal, that was a scrappy goal, but his endeavour to just will himself to get foot to ball, a little bit of luck because it went through a leg and missed the keeper by a millimetre, but still, he's a dangerous force anywhere inside that box.
2: Yeah, he's an absolute gun. That first touch he had to take was behind him, so he's facing the goal, had to stick his leg out to bring the ball from behind him in front, and I agree, you need a little bit of luck, but wow, what a lesson. You know what? Somebody said to me once, he said, excellence is the sum of countless individual, ordinary elements, skills and activities, either learned or stumbled upon, drilled into habit and correctly and consistently executed together. And I thought, wow, that is Maradona. It looks so simple. And I suppose it's like with everything, the AFL. If you see somebody do it in slow motion, you think, I can do that. But it just takes a lot of work, but what a talent he is. Very special. Yeah.
0: Well, the greats of any sports always seem to have time and poise, don't they? That is for sure. Just had an SMS come through, Wadey, while we're talking to you. Is there some sort of injury concern or cloud over a Socceroo for Friday?
2: Well, there's a cloud over a few of them. I'm not quite sure who's up for it at the moment. Connor Metcalf had a problem there for a while.
1: Harry Suter, I mean, he's got himself up. Yeah. I thought he was fantastic at his age at 34. His leadership at that back half was so vital in that first win against Turkey. But
2: yeah.
1: Is he okay? Because they're going to need him at his best.
2: Oh, I hope so. Gee, I hope he hasn't done anything at training. He came off the park looking good, but you just never know. At training sessions are so intense now because they have to get things so right. You can't just mope around playing a practice game. So, look, I'm hoping that, you know, Harry Suter, he's had a knee injury for a long, long time, and he came back for Leicester City, and in his very first game, after having months out, he won Player of the Match. So, I don't know how he does it, but he's a rock at the back. He's 7 foot whatever. Nobody can get past him in the air. We need him.
1: Yeah, hey, Paul, Matthew Leake is confirmed with his hamstring, so he's out of the game of Paraguay. Who would you bring in?
2: Nestori Irinkunda. He's 2 foot 6, but, and he won't last 90 minutes, but you give him 45, 60 minutes, and he will rip any defence apart. He scored an absolute cracking goal against Turkey, and that's the sort of thing we need. You know, we struggle under pressure when we've got the ball, but you know what? If you've got somebody like him, just give it to him. Go step back on the halfway line and wait for him to score.
1: And Wade, Paul, sorry, do you like the formation of 48 teams or countries?
2: Yeah, I was a doubter. I really was. I thought, oh, here we go. How can you have a quarter of the world's countries playing in what we call the World Cup finals? No, that's not going to work. But the minnows are really stepping up, and that's what I've totally... Cape Verde against Spain, nil all. You know, it's little things like that that you think, how good is this? Democratic Republic of Congo keeping Spain... Portugal to a draw. So I'm not totally disappointed. What I am disappointed is we've got four quarters and not two halves. What a load of crap that is. And if I see one more shot of some celebrity sitting in the stands while we should be having cameras on players, I tell you, there are certain things that fire me up, boys. Yeah, and there are a couple of them.
1: Yeah, no, you could sit on this program quite easily, Paul. Talk about the AFL. There's no doubting that at all. Hey, Paul, obviously the big favourites, France, Brazil, Germany, Argentina, maybe England.
2: Yeah.
1: But over the years, there's always been a surprise packet. 98 was Croatia, 2002 South Korea. Can you pick throw one out there that's going to finish in the final eight?
2: Yeah, look, you know what? I've always wanted even though they're not doing at the moment exactly what we'd expect, but I think potentially Belgium have that little something. They're one of the better teams with Holland who've never won the World Cup. There's only actually eight teams that have won the World Cup, but they're some of the better teams that have not won it. I'm going to go with Belgium as one of those dark horses. And I know people are going to roll their eyes, but I just think there's something special about them.
1: Australia don't get through. Sorry, mate.
0: I'm just going to say, just for your information, Wadey, that SMS had just weighed back in. Jacob Italiano apparently is in doubt.
2: Right.
0: In doubt. So that'll help us out. Hey, mate, we really appreciate it. Your time and staying up late for us on the East Coast. And you're always one of our favourites on 6PR. You know that. So, what are you doing these days? Somebody's asked.
2: I'm just chatting with kids and adults. I run, I call it Paul Wade Life Skills. I use all those football stories and my health stories because I've had epilepsy. I've had part of my brain removed. A little bit of resilience in there. I have the best time. Just like you're doing what you're doing. You know what? When we played, we didn't think we'd be doing this, did we? So we're very, very lucky to do what we do.
0: Good man. You're going brilliant. Thanks, Wadey. Really appreciate your time, mate. Go well.
2: Keep up the good work, boys. See ya.
0: Good on you. Paul Wade, former Socceroo captain and played for over 100 times for Australia. Jacko, who's a beauty, wasn't he?
1: Consistent performer and love playing and representative footy, and he speaks highly.
0: Back to your calls and SMSs straight after this with Brad and Jack on Sports Today.
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0: Yeah, with Brad and Jacko, 133882. Or you can send us an SMS. I know Jacko's got a few to ring there. Caller did come through and a listener asked the question about tomorrow night's game, Jack. How do you feel it's gonna be a beauty, isn't it? Absolute cracker. A couple of big ins for the Sydney Swans for Coxie and Co. with Goulden and McCartan back in.
1: Yeah. I usually tip at the start of the week. It's served me well this year. But for this game, I haven't. So, yeah. I don't know. For some reason, I'm going to wait for tomorrow morning.
0: Yeah, I'm just of the opinion that I just feel if Brisbane can win this one, now we've questioned their hunger, we've questioned their attitude at times, Jack, this year, and, but they're still there, aren't they? They're just niggling away, and I think if they can get it done, and they've got an advantage because they're playing at the Gabba, and Coxie's mob haven't done too much wrong, but they are, as you say, got a couple coming back in. It'd be a big win for either club, really.
1: I just go back to the Fremantle game. I thought they dismantled them up there at the Gabba, and it was a big game that they just were very un-Brisbane-like, whether it was that a combination of where they've been to the summit on a few occasions in the last three grand finals, and I just saw some selfish individual acts. Or was it Fremantle didn't allow them? I think it's a combination of both. And Sydney are flying too. I mean, Goulden coming in. I just think, have they got a bit too much pace for them on that smaller ground?
0: Yeah. It's going to be an interesting watch because both of these clubs love to attack through the corridor, you know, the chain of handballs that Sydney have invoked into the game this year, and a lot of other clubs are following suit now. And Brisbane like to do that too. So there's going to be a bit of a traffic jam in there at times, I would imagine.
1: Yeah.
0: So you've got to get it right.
1: Yeah. And skills is going to be a premium. If you can hit that money kick through the corridor and go with speed and break it up with a bit of handball, then it's a delivery in the front half because both have got suitable defenders. They can intercept and then rebound. And if they rebound with such velocity, then you get caught the other end.
0: Mm. The other thing bumping around, mentioned to the boys on Brekkie this morning, is the AFL, as they do. I know you're a bit compromised being an All-Australian selector, but and you've got to sometimes toe the company line. But the thing is, you know, they want to crack down on people talking about MRO, talking about umpires' decisions. I mean, we're getting a bit precious, aren't we?
1: Look, I think it's been refreshing that some of the players can voice an opinion as long as it's not derogatory.
0: Yeah,
1: and I think it's important, and I'm a big advocate that maybe someone from the umpires, panel each week comes up and takes the heat out after what's been some controversial moments on the weekend. If it's on a Monday or a Sunday night, and you can play it down, and like, if you accept that you've made a couple of mistakes, people enjoy that. I think okay, they are human; they've made a few mistakes, but the caveat to that is, we are focusing on this. We are focusing head over the ball. We are focusing on first possession and, the holding the ball or whatever it may be. But, you know, once the game gets going, we just see so many anomalies that we scratch our head on the Friday. We understand what's happening leading into the game and scratch our head on a Monday going, well, the messages are all coming mixed out. It's better coming from the players because they're the real product. They're experiencing what is happening from whistle to whistle. And then we get a lame, you know, excuse by, oh, there's nothing to see here. It was one of 168 decisions that didn't have no impact on the game. Well, are we going to get better or not?
0: Yeah. Well, you and I have been involved in this game for a long, long time, either as players or commentators and, or both. And the bottom line is that, I was hearing about this in 1979 when I debuted for South. I'm still hearing it in 2026.
1: Yeah.
0: So something's not right, mate. Is there? Something's crook.
1: No. Like, do they need the umpires to be full-time, Brad?
0: That won't make any difference.
1: It won't.
0: No, it's not going to change. I think, and there's arguments whether they should have four or three. I'm in favour of three. Those who umpire in fours now say it'll be too much pressure. We'll lose some of our top umpires, etc. I'm not so sure about that. I'm just positioning is a wonderful thing.
1: So you're saying three because it'll be three.
0: One less interpretation.
1: One less interpretation, yeah.
0: Yeah. And I still believe, I mean, I'm not trying to be too simplistic because I know they've got to cover ground. We get that. But the bottom line is the game's pretty much broken up into three segments, isn't it? Forward 50, defensive 50, between the 250 meter arcs. You'd think they should be able to navigate, and not cross over too much, but enough to survey the ground. And I think sometimes we can't allow, I don't know why it's happened, but the umpire within 5 to 10 meters who can have a perfect view of what's going on from the front is getting overruled by an umpire over the back who can't see it. You know, I don't understand that. I really don't because of crowd affirmation or whatever it may be. So it's something that we need to view out.
1: Unless it's something obvious, you don't mind that if you get the correct decision.
0: Correct.
1: We're leaving the game with a lot of confusion.
0: My point exactly. I mean, if it's blatant, play the free kick. If you're not sure, play on. And I think that's what we need to do. We need to clear a commitment, Jack. We're going to come back. Foreman's 4 is on the other side of this as well. 133-882, and you've got some more SMSs to read out here on Sports Today.
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0: Yeah, great to have your company tonight. Still to come, Jess Anstis from the Perth Fever, and also Libby Birch going to be playing for Australia in the AFLW representative team versus Ireland in August. Time for Foreman's Four. G'day, Mark.
20: G'day, Brad. Hello, and hello, Jacko.
1: Hello, Fours. Any soccer?
20: Oh, yeah, absolutely yeah. There is. Okay. Of course, yeah.
1: Is it inside the stadium or is it Shakira?
20: I could cover Shakira if you like.
1: How good is that footage? Paul Wade said, are you sick of seeing celebrities? No, I like them.
20: Brad, have you seen what Jacko's talking about?
1: See Shakira, Brad?
0: No, I can't say.
20: No, likewise.
1: Rewind on your video, Brad.
0: I've seen Shiraz.
20: Yes, the Windham Estate. Starting with the World Cup for point number one, but it is, of course, a bit of left field because we've discussed the Socceroos and a few of the bigger clubs. Now, did either of you have any, did you watch the England-Ghana game this morning?
1: No, I was at work.
20: Right. Well, one of the best strikers. No, good point.
1: Following it on the,
20: One of the best strikers in the world, Harry Kane, missed a shot at goal from, I think they said he was 6 yards out. Now.
1: Over the crossbar.
20: Yes, correct.
0: Yeah, it is like only just.
20: Are you aware that a spell has been placed on him by a Ghanaian witch doctor?
0: I saw that.
20: Yeah, so Ghana is now...
1: For that game or for the rest of the series?
20: Well, no, the witch doctor placed another spell on their previous opponent, who they beat 1-0. I can't remember who it was. And now, ahead of the game, the witch doctor, whose name has just gone off my screen, has placed a spell on specifically Harry Kane, I think, for just that game. Yeah,
0: right.
20: So poor old Harry.
0: I see them pan into the crowd, and he was there with his smoke and his
20: Yeah, you saw it.
0: I did.
20: Oh, ridiculous! Anyway, I thought I'd just bring that up. So Ghana is actually very now. They're all about this witch doctor now because they think he has a big part to play. But we'll see. We've kind of covered this one, and I think the boys might have done a little bit on breakfast this morning. Point number two: the soccer at school. Brad, should we play it in our classrooms on Friday? Because the Victorian government are saying yes.
0: Yes, 100%. They are. They're allowing all of their students at all the schools here in Victoria to watch it at midday. So I'm sure the teachers are happy about that. Some are saying,
20: absolutely.
0: Let's wait till we get into the business end.
1: Yeah, we might not get there. So that's the key.
20: Yeah, exactly.
1: But I'm
20: glad.
1: I know that you're not a world game fan, Brad. But I'm glad you said that because that teaches patriotism with kids growing up, and they'll look back. They'll remember in grade in 2026. I was in grade five, and Mr. Hardy, our maths teacher, allowed us to play soccer and no maths for the day. How good was it? They come home
20: and they'll remember.
1: And that sticks with you for the rest of your life. And that was the same thing with State of Origin. We were allowed to have Tuesday afternoons off if you had good behaviour. So for me, I wagged school that day. I still found my way to Subi Oval that day, Brad.
20: I knew that was coming.
0: Because you didn't pass the test.
20: Yeah, exactly. look, I still dabble in the classroom as a teacher from time to time, and I did put that question out to some students today, and they said, yeah, we're keen to watch it. If I was, which I'm not this Friday, but if I was working, I'd have that on the screen in no time.
0: Must have been, in all sincerity, I mean, the World Game, whether it's Matilda's or Socceroos, has a funny way of uniting the country, don't they?
20: Oh, yes.
0: More so, even more so. We've got our Australian Test team, our ODIs, our T20s in both the men and the women's.
1: And the Olympics does that too.
0: We're proud of that. But the World Game certainly does that for the country.
20: Brad, I know I'm completely blinded by patriotism here, but I feel no country in the world can say, you know, maybe as good as us, but nobody does it better than us, the way we get around our sporting teams, especially when they're underdogs.
1: Mm-hmm. Yeah, you may have to research a bit more then.
20: I just remember.
1: If you go to some of those South American countries, I can even throw Croatia in there.
20: Yeah, that's
1: you want to
20: true.
1: See how patriotic they are.
20: No, I've seen the flares. Oh. Yeah, no, great point. Point number three, speaking of our national teams, thought I'd just let you know, because, I mean, understandably, it's sort of been blanketed by the FIFA World Cup, but the Women's T20 World Cup is going on. So Australia has just belted Pakistan overnight. We've gone 4-0. We're basically through to the semi-final, so that'll be a final four after these two groups are sorted out. Elise Perry hit 71, we made 199, she also took 2 for 8. Pakistan bowled them out for 86, so they're 0-4. They're having a shocker of a tournament. Beth Mooney, she's a little bit in the wars, she has a back complaint, she dislocated the same finger, but as I said, 4-0, and we are effectively through to the semi-finals as they try and compete with the FIFA World Cup. And I'll leave you with this one, gents. Point number four tonight. In the AFL this season, clubs that have played Richmond, the next week, an aggregate of 3 wins and 9 losses. So I'm saying, once you play Richmond, the following week, clubs have gone 3-9. North Melbourne are the ones that played Richmond last week. They take on the Bombers. You wouldn't want to lose to the bottom of the table Bombers if you were North Melbourne.
0: No.
1: Good stat.
0: A very, very healthy Fremantle list, but has any of the tests been done on the Eagles players today? Are we expecting anybody back for them on the weekend?
20: Yeah, so Jack Graham, he should be back. Will Dersmer should be back. We're just waiting to hear on Jack Hutchinson with that hamstring, but they're getting a little healthier, and whispers are, unconfirmed, I will put that out there, but whispers are that Elijah Hewitt might be dropped again for the West Coast Eagles.
1: He's on the outer bread.
20: Yes. So they
0: just resigned him, didn't they? Or that someone wanted to resign?
20: Yeah, there's a lot. Not West Coast, but there's interest in him. So it's an interesting stage for Elijah Hewitt.
0: What's the Uber number?
20: they are the 4 points this evening, Brad and Jacko.
0: Get on you, mate. Well done. Foreman's 4 there. Jacko, it's an interesting. No. Yes, got some? Yes.
1: Turn it up, lads. You'll end up putting the classroom to sleep watching that stuff. That's Mick J. Gee, that's a bit harsh, Mick. Where's your patriotism for your country? Come on. Boys, Popovich messed up selection against USA. Why can't you just say that? That's John. We did say that. I thought we asked. Oh, Brad.
0: Did hit back, though. Well, Paul O'Connor and a few others hit back and say, oh, the armchair critics. Well, yeah, I am an armchair critic, but I must admit, not that I'm getting into that, but I was, obviously I was mistaken. It's good that the blokes who really set your light in the first game shouldn't play in the first half of the second game.
1: Yeah.
0: Seriously.
1: Brad, are you coming over for the round 21 Freo versus Bulldogs on a Friday night game, prime time, come face us? Oh, that's
0: Potts
1: Michael.
0: If Potts wants to fly me over, I'll be more than happy to.
1: Come and face us, Brad.
0: Seriously. Ooh. Don't let fear stop them. That's for sure.
1: Hi guys, love the show. Did you know Ronaldo's family live in Perth except him and his mum? They stayed over there to think he could have been an Aussie. Thanks, Joy.
0: Yeah, I'd heard that before.
1: Yeah.
0: Is it down south, not too far south, but Southway?
1: Yeah, it was Southway,
0: I remember hearing about that on Brekkie a couple of times that they might have had relations in WA. So,
1: Brad, one for you. One of the most consistent high markers of the game when I was growing up was Laurie Richards when playing for West Perth.
0: Is that from Tig?
1: Tig from Woodvale.
0: Yeah, Tig the boundary umpire. Yeah. I remember that very, very well. I tell you what, there's another one back. I'm not team two pro South for a minute. Peter Trude. Remember he could. Do you remember him?
1: No, I don't. But I heard a lot about him.
0: Yeah. Oh, he was a beauty. He used to wear the helmet and number 9. He was brilliant. Absolutely great aerialist, Jacko.
1: Anyone else from your time other than,
0: Rod Alderton, yeah. West Perth.
1: Yeah. No,
0: Peter Menaglio.
1: Yeah. Okay. Yeah. Jamie Lockyer, I remember Jamie Lockyer taking one from
0: your
1: label.
0: Yeah, Jamie didn't get off the ground too often, but when he did. Hey, mate, we've got a clearer commitment and come back. Jess Anstis is going to join us from the Perth Fever and Libby Birch not too far away here on Sports Today.
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1: The Tap Doctor!
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1: The Tap Doctor!
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1: The Tap Doctor!
0: Go on then, give us one more. But don't cut me off.
1: The Tap Doctor!
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7: Welcome back to Sports Today, and well, it's a massive week for our Perth Fever. Do or die up against the Melbourne Vixens. They've done it before, so let's hope they can do it again. Who better to speak to than the superstar herself, Ian Jeff Anstis. Hello, Jess, how are you?
8: Hello, yeah, good, thank you. How are you going?
7: Are you excited? I mean, that's probably the understatement of the year, is it?
8: Definitely understatement of the year. Yeah, over the moon, very excited. Yeah, just can't wait to get to Melbourne and get to business.
7: Let's relive a little bit of last weekend. Absolute packed house at RAC Arena. You must have been walking on air.
8: Yeah, it was absolutely insane. We were so stoked to get that home final, and then the way in which it all worked out. And yeah, it was great to be able to get 12,000 of the Green Army there supporting us. And yeah, we have the best fans in the country. So happy about it.
7: A little slow to start. What happened at quarter time? What turned things around?
8: Yeah, I think probably that's a bit of just finals energy, I guess. Bit of a chaotic start, but yeah, we were able to turn it around after the first quarter. I think the experience of knowing that being in the finals, you've got to be in it the whole game, and we knew that, yeah, it was going to be a pretty tight battle. So, yeah, I'm glad we were able to turn that around.
7: Yeah, and you got yourself through to the prelim final, John Cain Arena on Saturday. And look, I mean, we always beat it up in the media. Is it a fierce rivalry between you two?
8: Yeah, definitely. I think our biggest battles is up against the Vixens, and yeah, there's no way of denying that. And I think we've had such great battles across the last couple of years, to be honest. It's always close, and although Vixens might be battling a bit of form recently, they're going to bring their best game, and so yeah, it should be a really good contest.
7: Yeah, I noted that. They've lost four on the bounce, is that right?
8: Yeah, yep, that is right. So, yep, hoping to make that five.
7: Yeah, my word. And, of course, it's a rematch from last year's grand final, isn't it? So but what's your status this year against them? I think you played twice for one each.
8: Yeah, yep, played them twice, and we've won one each, so similar to the Mavericks. So, yeah, that'll be a good contest.
7: Where were you looking to be getting on top?
8: Or I think all areas of the court, but I think probably the key thing is that strong start. So we didn't necessarily have that last weekend, but once you get a good strong start, I think that would be the key aspect for us this weekend.
7: I can't help draw some parallels between netball and AFL, and the three that spring to mind are intercepts, those deft touches where it knocks the ball offline, and to score on turnover.
8: Yeah, yep, definitely. I think the biggest thing, yeah, what you just mentioned there is that scoring on turnover. So once you get the intercepts, being able to convert them, that's something that we've actually been lacking a fair bit in the weeks leading in. And so that's been a huge focus for us, is being able to reward the intercepts and, yeah, reward it down the other end and really put that scoreboard pressure on the other team.
7: Now, the backs, well, the back half of your court the other day were mixed around a little bit. Is that normal?
8: No, that's something that we've, I guess, yeah, just been experimenting a little bit in the training environment over the past 6 weeks, and a little bit on court. But I think, yeah, that's something that you want to keep in the back of your pocket. And so I think it's been great that we've able to put it out there and,

0: it worked pretty well for us over the weekend.
1: Yeah, so obviously you know, we know what we want to do. What do you think they will want to do? What area of the court do you think they'll try and command the momentum?
0: Yeah, I think probably pretty similar to us. I think our last encounter with them, they had a relatively slow, it was the second quarter actually that they struggled in, so they'll be wanting to have a strong start and be able to have that consistency, and I feel like they'll be trying to shut down our shooting end, our attackers, being trying to get really on top of them. So, yeah, that's probably their target.
1: And how do you manage the week? I mean, you can't get any fitter, can you? I mean, so what's the program from here, including flying to Melbourne?
0: Yeah, I think it's about just sticking to our normal game day routines and game week routines, so focusing on us and having a little bit of an eye towards Vixens. But I think the key in it is not getting too overwhelmed by the occasion, but treating it somewhat as a normal game, but then in the back of your mind knowing that it's a final and that it can be very different.
1: Yeah, just got to stay in the moment, don't you? Really, that you can always go back to the place. You can never go back to the time, as they say. But yep. Look, we're taking it one game at a time, surely. But the bottom line is, can we beat the Thunderbirds if we get through?
0: Yeah, absolutely. I've got so much belief in this group, and obviously we've had two performances against them which weren't to standard at all for us, which is a positive. It would be different if I'd said that we played extremely well and still got beaten by 20-plus goals. But, I feel like we just have not played well at all against them, and so I have huge belief that we would be able to turn it around and challenge them in a different way that we have previously.
1: Yeah, you've had a great ride as a netballer, Jess. You started as a young girl, and it's still going. It's great, isn't it?
0: Yeah, it's awesome. I think definitely look back at times and reflect on the fact that, I was just that little girl on a sad day down at Club Netball in Kalamunda and dreaming to play for Fever. So, yeah, it's pretty special that I'm in the position that I am today.
1: Well, dream big, young lady. We wish you all the very best, and hopefully we're talking to you this time next week going into a grand final.
0: Yep, that's the plan.
1: Good stuff. Good luck, Jess. Jess Anstis there from the West Coast Fever up against the Melbourne Vixens on the weekend and hopefully through to another grand final. Stick around. More to come. Libby Birch, AFLW starter, join us next here on Sports Today.
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1: Welcome back to Sports Today. And fantastic news for the AFLW competition. Their first ever inaugural international Australia versus Ireland on August the 1st in Sydney. So I thought who better to talk to than the superstar herself. Four-time AFLW premiership player and certainly a colleague of ours at 3AW, Libby Birch. Hello, Lib. Congratulations.
17: Hello, bud. Thanks so much. No, very excited.
1: Oh, I bet you are. This is outstanding. And it's got a twist because it's not the round ball game, is it, Lip?
17: No. We're playing, obviously, the international game, but with Aussie rules, so with the Sharon, which I'm very, very happy about. And these Irish players will have to make sure that they stick to the Aussie rules because they've been nothing but incredible when they've come down or come to Australia and played our game. So it's going to be very exciting to see the two styles that they play because they play a very chaotic style.
1: No doubt. And look, it's marvellous. Let the listeners know how many players are currently playing in AFLW who were either born or raised in Ireland.
17: Yeah, well, there's 46 at the moment, and I think another 30 have played over the course of 11 seasons. So there's huge numbers. And to be honest, I think they've made our game better. I don't know what the water is over there, but they're certainly the most fast, speedy athletes that I've ever seen. And their awareness and their chaos with the ball has just made us better. So we've got 4 Irish in our team at the moment. I think there's probably on average 1 or 2 Irish in each team in AFLW. So they have made a significant contribution to AFLW over 11 seasons. So it'll be very, very cool.
1: Yeah, I think I read somewhere there might be 39 currently on list, which is amazing, and which makes it all the tougher because it's not as easy. I mean, it would have been really hard to play with the round ball, but the fact that they've got use of the oblong ball, our one that bounces here, there and everywhere, it's going to make it even tougher.
17: Yeah, it is because I don't know how they do it, but they come here and have 1 or 2 seasons and they can kick the Sharon in beautiful style. And I just think they're incredible athletes. And I know the 4 that play for North are exactly the same. They come for a year and they learn the game from scratch and they are just incredible. And I have so much admiration for them. And I think it'll be a really challenging game because, as I said, speedy, chaotic, they kick to space and run to it. Very, very different to how sort of the Aussies play footy. So it'll be about us winning the ball at the contest, I think, and keeping it awesome.
1: Yeah, and it's going to be played at the historic North Sydney Oval, which I think holds roughly around 10 or 11,000. But if ticket sales go bunter, it could be played at the SCG. You hopeful?
17: Yeah, I saw that. Yeah, no, very hopeful. Sydney are incredible at getting around their AFLW talent. Henson Park is always packed out when Sydney or GWS play there. So, no, I'm very, very excited for North Sydney Oval. I think that'll be awesome. And, of course, we really hope all the Sydney fans and, of course, anyone across Australia that wants to fly over and see us play, it's going to be the best of the best facing each other. So I'm really excited.
1: Yeah, and your coach, Darren Crocker, he's going to be leading the Australians. And is it Cole O'Rourdan who's going to be coaching the Irish girls and with a little bit of a hand from Craig Starsvich? What's he doing? Crossing the border?
17: Yeah, no, Craig spends a fair bit of time overseas, so I think there might be some connection there. But I think Darren Crocker will be awesome. Obviously, Daisy Pierce is assistant coach as well and have grown up playing alongside Daisy at the Darabin Falcons. So that'll be really cool to reconnect with her. She's obviously coach of West Coast Eagles at the moment. So we've got an awesome lineup of coaches, staff and players. So I think the other really cool thing about it, and I know you've played a couple of these international rules games, is coming together, you know, you play your rivals, but then all of a sudden they're your teammates. So I'm excited for that as well.
1: That will be exciting. And I assume there'll be some sort of mini camp leading into it. You play on the August the 1st, but I'm sure you'll be getting together prior to that.
17: Yes, we're leaving on the Thursday morning before August 1st, so I'm assuming we'll train that day and probably train Friday as well before the game on Saturday. I would say the quick nature which is being all put together will suit the Irish, but hopefully Croc has got some, I guess, some tricks up his sleeve to help us beat their style.
1: How many per team? Because like we've had in State of Origin earlier in the year, they're going to extend the benches?
17: Yeah, I think so. I think that that's what it'll be. They've picked a 25, 26 women's squad, so it may go down to 24, but definitely I've heard there's extended benches just because it's obviously a week or 2 weeks before the season starts, so we'll need to protect players somewhat as they go back to their clubs after that.
1: Well, you've achieved a hell of a lot already in your footballing career, and it's continuing on. This is a first, though, isn't it? So there's nothing better than to represent your country.
17: Yeah, it's very, very cool. I'm very, very privileged to wear the green and gold, and I think it's an exciting venture for AFLW. Obviously, the first time we're going to do this, and the first time we'll be playing Aussie rules internationally in an international series. So, no, I'm very excited, and I think it's going to be an awesome experience. As I said, so cool to be playing alongside the best. And, of course, we've got 9 North Melbourne players playing across both the Irish and Australian teams, so that's going to be very cool as well.
1: Libby Birch, thank you for your time tonight. We really appreciate it. Good luck. We'll stay in touch and closer to the time.
17: Thanks, Brad.
1: Good stuff. Libby Birch there, superstar in the AFLW. And that game is going to be played against Ireland at North Sydney Oval at this stage, Saturday, August the 1st. So if you want to book your trips or your accommodation, you want to get across for it, that's the time to do it. It's coming up towards the 8 o'clock news. This has been Sports Today.
16: 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Call 6PR 133. 6PR News.
18: Good evening, I'm Alex Riddell. Australia's chief spy agency says anti-Semitism is one of the few threads that links almost every extremist group. ASIO has delivered its annual threat assessment where it's warned foreign interference remains a real concern. The organisation says while the terror threat remains at probable, it underestimates the true danger Australians face. ASIO Director General Mike Burgess warns anti-Semitism continues to pose a serious threat to national security.
19: Sadly and illogically, hatred of Jews is one thing virtually all violent extremist cohorts have in common. Neo-Nazis are anti-Semitic. Islamic extremism is anti-Semitic. Nation states can be anti-Semitic, as we saw with the arson attacks against the Jewish communities in Melbourne and Sydney.
18: A third confirmed case of the deadly H5 bird flu has been found in Australia. Bianca Carboni reports.
20: The latest discovery of avian influenza was in a giant petrel found on South Australia's Fluria Peninsula. It's the third confirmed case after 2 birds were found with the disease near Esperance in Western Australia. WA authorities have also revealed another suspected case found in a southern giant petrel near the popular holiday destination of Quindalup. It's feared a storm forecast to sweep past WA this week could push more sick birds to the coastline. Bianca Carboni, Perth.
18: Karl Stefanovic will reportedly be dumped by Channel 9 amid fallout over an interview conducted with British far-right activist Tommy Robinson. He's been under intense scrutiny surrounding the interview on the Karl Stefanovic Show podcast, which was later removed from online platforms. Stefanovic is on 2 weeks' leave in London, with talks expected to take place overnight about his future with Channel 9. It comes as One Nation leader Pauline Hanson defends Stefanovic while speaking on Sky News.
21: They've gone so far to the left, Channel 9. They're making a big mistake. Hey, guess what, Carl? I'm looking for someone in my office. You know, I want some advisors in my office. So, Carl, you know, come and apply for a job with me. We'll have a great time. We'll put them all on notice.
18: The federal government is struggling to explain whether falling property prices constitute a market correction. Housing Minister Claire O'Neill made the comments in a radio interview while defending Labor's changes to negative gearing and capital gains tax. She repeatedly deflected questions on the issue during question time. Ms O'Neill has instead accused the coalition of being responsible for high property prices when it was last in government.
0: If only those opposite had done something about this problem in the 9 years that they sat on the Treasury benches, then we might be in a different position, but you chose not to.
18: Briefly, 130 firefighters have spent much of the evening battling an inferno at Chipping Norton in Sydney's west. A new tax in rideshare rules will come into force in Victoria next month in a move to stamp out bad behaviour from dodgy drivers. In finance, one Australian dollar trading at 69 US cents.
16: 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RSPCA WA sees the worst of the worst. 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
18: Bulldogs centre Bronson Sherry appears to be on his way out of Belmore after being dropped for the second time this NRL season. Melbourne and Parramatta have reportedly held talks with the 25-year-old. Eels coach Jason Riles didn't deny these clubs' interest.
2: We're always looking to recruit quality players, and he's a quality player. So, he's under contract at the moment. So, we'll just see what happens there.
18: And Hawthorn coach Sam Mitchell has rejected suggestions he's interested in coaching at Tasmania. That's the latest in news and sport.
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18: Perth will get down to 9 degrees overnight. Sunny with a top of 22 tomorrow, but then the rain will hit. Showers forecast for the rest of the week with a top of 18. Up to 30 millimetres of rain is expected on Friday, 25 millimetres on Saturday and 15 millimetres on Sunday. Into the new week, Monday showers 18, on Tuesday more showers 19, showers easing on Wednesday 17.
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3: Yes, good evening on Wednesday, June 24. I'm James Willis and it is tremendous to have your company on Money News across 3AW Melbourne, 2GB Sydney, 4BC Brisbane, 6PR Perth, 2CC Canberra and the rest of our network stations right across the country. My number is 131873. We've got a bit of an interest rate and property focus for you tonight over these first two segments because there is some critical data that has dropped today from the Australian Bureau of Statistics, is used fundamentally by the Reserve Bank to determine what to do with interest rates. Now, the RBA at this stage is a 1 in 4 chance, according to the bond traders, of hiking interest rates again by August. That then goes up to 64% by December. And that is off the back of the CPI data that we saw today. That's not for this month, but for last month. And they look at a range of different things that are determined through goods and services and the cost of a basket of goods, transport, education to determine how much prices have grown or shrunk over the past 12 months. So we'll go through that in just a moment. It is critical for anyone with a mortgage to know what is ahead. The big banks are obviously split on where things are heading. We'll also have a look at the latest developments in the property market. Now, I have to say, some of this has only come to our attention in the last few hours, and it is the result and a bit of a metaphor for just how quickly the Albanese government is trying to ram through their legislation in relation to scaling back negative gearing for existing properties, grandfathering anyone that is doing it previously and currently, and also the changes to the capital gains tax discount. Now, there have been some concessions, but we're learning all these little details that are coming out in the wash. This legislation, as far as we know, is going to be rushed through and pass the Senate any day now. But the story that the Financial Review has on tonight is that investment properties that were jointly owned by a couple before the May budget will lose the grandfathered exemptions from the capital gains and negative gearing changes should one of the co-owners die or if they divorce. According to the Financial Review, the provision will apply to an estimated 680,000 jointly owned investment properties, which were supposedly exempt from the budget changes, not anymore. And at the same time, there have been changes to anyone that self-manages their super and was looking to borrow money to purchase a house. Well, from what we've read and what we understand, that tax concession, to use negative gearing, by the way, that tax concession is now gone. So we'll go through that with Tom Panos, the real estate expert, throughout the program tonight. But in the meantime, my number is 131873. Our text line is 0460873873. We'll also wrap up a positive day on the Aussie markets. The tech sector led the way in the ASX 200, finishing up by 21.4 points, 8,808. The Aussie dollar right now buying 69 US cents. This is James Willis on Money News. Great to have your company. Now, every month around about this time, we bring you a new set of numbers and prices. And these are released by the Australian Bureau of Statistics, and they are monitored closely by the RBA when deciding whether to move on interest rates. The Consumer Price Index monitors changes to the cost of goods and services. And according to the data out today for the month of May, annual CPI inflation was up 4% over the 12 months, down slightly. But the key metric, which is trimmed mean inflation, which is when they exclude the most volatile price variations, rose to 3.6%. That is well above the RBA's target band, leaving a lot of experts predicting that rates will need to go up again before the end of the year. I have to say, once again, the thing that sticks out to me is the fact that the price of housing, the cost of housing, building housing and everything to do with housing was up by, I think, 6.5% over the 12 months and continues to be the biggest hot price, if you will. Warren Hogan is the Managing Director of EQ Economics. He's on the line for us tonight. G'day, Warren.
4: Good evening.
3: Are we heading for another rate hike in August, do you believe, the fourth of this year?
4: Looks like it, yeah. The RBA gave us a forecast for inflation at the beginning of May, and that number we saw today was broadly in line with that, but that forecast assumed that they would be increasing interest rates at least once, maybe twice. So the fact that we're getting core inflation rising, which basically says the inflation shock that came from higher oil prices, higher petrol prices, diesel prices, that's spreading through the whole cost structure of the economy and putting upward pressure on a broad range of goods and services. That's happening quite quickly with quite a degree of intensity and, of course, you know, is inconsistent with the you know, trying to keep the inflation down, trying to keep cost of living under control. So I think they will need to go again if they want to be seen to be sort of taking on this cost of living crisis at the moment. The interest rate's probably not high enough to effectively deal with the inflation we're seeing.
3: When we spoke to you a little while ago, you were urging the RBA to be pretty aggressive with its hikes during this cycle. Are we seeing the result now of them not hiking interest rates by more all in one go?
4: Not yet. I mean, at the moment, if they'd been more aggressive earlier in the year, got the rate up towards 5% by about now, what that would do is help us deal with inflation as we're heading into next year. So we're not going to know whether or not that was a right or a wrong move for a little while yet. What we're seeing, though, is that because we never got inflation under control in the last few years, this oil price shock has hit us and it's going to intensify inflation pressures and cost pressures for businesses and other organisations much more quickly than it would have in the past or compared to other countries. And today's data sort of confirms that. It's not too bad. It's not good. But it does show you that, you know, as everyone is listening will know that in the last 3 months, most things are going up in price. And this cost of living crisis is well and truly continuing, if not getting worse. And that's, I think, the main economic policy issue facing this government and the RBA, and I don't think they've been doing enough about it. But, you know, who knows if they're going to change their tact. The government seems pretty happy with what's happening. So it's up to the RBA and what they're made of.
3: Yeah, and of course, government spending remaining in the spotlight, both at the Commonwealth level and the state level. On the flip side, Warren, there's a lot of people with mortgages that are really struggling, that are probably struggling to make their repayments, record levels of debt. They might be in mortgage stress, and they're hearing that rates are going to go up again, and it just feels like this blunt instrument that the RBA whacks them with every time the economy spirals out of control, and it seems just such a simple, basic way of doing business. Do you want to just talk us through that? Because I'm hearing those stories from anyone with a mortgage at the moment.
4: Yeah, and it's fair enough, and there's many people who benefit, who are savers and have money in term deposits and roll them at higher rates as rates go up. So it is a blunt instrument. It doesn't. The interest rate needs to be set to the right level for the economy. And at the moment, with 3.5% inflation, we've got a cash rate of 4.35. That means the difference between the two, known as the real interest rate, is only 0.85%. Actually, it's 3.6, so it's 0.75%. Now, our economy is potential growth in what it can do without creating inflation is around 2. And the bottom line is that you need your real interest rate to be somewhere near your potential growth. And we've never done that in the last few years. We've never really got close. And that's what worries me most and has worried me the whole time. But there's not much that the RBA can do, but I suppose with the way they're going about things, is slowly grind it up. And hopefully we'll see another rate rise in August, because we don't want to see them in a position where they have to raise rates 5, 6, 7, 8 times, because that's going to really do a lot of damage out there, widespread damage. But the government had a choice, and the state governments of Australia had a choice at the start of this year when we knew that this was the situation. They had a choice to play their role in showing some restraint, and that was to cut their spending. And they, all of them, almost universally have chosen not to. If anything, they're growing their spending at more than the growth rate of the economy. That is that 2%. They're more like 3 or higher. And so they've really just left it for the RBA, who hasn't exactly, as you said, been aggressive. So, look, what worries me is not so much that we're going to get a rate hike in August, is that this inflation problem is going to continue to build into next year, and we're going to have to do lots more rate hikes, because the governments of Australia, you know, are not taking this seriously. They don't want to be seen to be, you know, harsh and cut spending, but there doesn't seem to be any other alternative. And the longer they sort of deny that reality, in my view, the worse it's going to get. And then, as you said, this blunt instrument, the whole focus and the whole pressure that gets brought on is these mortgage holders, including myself. But there are people in a much more difficult situation than me out there, and there are people right on the edge. So we really should be trying to minimise the amount of rate hikes that are going to happen to control inflation. And it would be better if the governments of Australia played a role in that.
3: Warren, well said. I really appreciate your time tonight. Thank you.
4: No worries. Thank you.
3: Warren Hogan, Managing Director at EQ Economics, joining us to respond to the CPI data that was out today. And as I say, the bond traders are pricing in the chances of a rate hike in Australia at 25% in August when the RBA meets. If not, that rises to 64% by December. But of course, the big banks are split about whether rates will go up this year, whether or they'll remain on hold and then come down next year. 131-873 is our open line number. The text line 0460-873-873. And of course, I think the key point out of the budget, for all the tax changes that the Albanese government has tried to rush through relating to capital gains tax and the discount that's applied to that since 1999, now there are clearly small businesses and the tech sector and a lot of entrepreneurs that are blowing up about that and how those changes will be impacted. The Albanese government has given some ground in that space, but I think from a public perception, if the money that they were going to collect from these tax changes was put into income tax reform, and actually had a look at bracket creep and done something about our outdated tax scales, including the highest tax bracket of 47 cents in the dollar, then a lot more people would have voted for it next time. But instead, they can't stop spending money. This is Money News with James Willis. Back soon.
31: The Lions have had a week off and need to revive their premiership chances.
5: 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Left foot kick.
31: The Swans aren't showing any signs of slowing down.
6: Rowbottom, a bouncing hand pass. Jordan, the last goal kicker, back to Chad Warner. It's a free kick, advantage paid, and Chad Warner doesn't need a second invitation.
31: 5 p.m. tomorrow, it's Brisbane and Sydney at the Gabba. Thanks to Macca's 6PR is football.

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2: Yeah, great to have you with us. I'll come to your feedback in a moment from Warren Hogan in relation to interest rates. He thinks they will go up again in August. But at the same time, these are very curious times in the world of real estate. The property market is all over the place. In some suburbs and areas, it has plummeted. In other areas, it's holding fine. The auction clearance rates have fallen below 50%, which is their lowest level since the start of the COVID-19 pandemic. So we're talking April 2020. We've had the RBA hike interest rates three times. A fourth rate hike appears to be well and truly on the agenda for 2026. And then there's the impact of all the new government policies surrounding negative gearing and capital gains tax and what is changing and being grandfathered there. And at this, like, what's going on here is we're sort of scrambling a little bit to understand the full impact of what the Albanese government is trying to do. A lot of what you are reading and what they are proposing, I get the feeling, has not been thought out and has been done

0: by bureaucrats who do not understand business or industry at all. Here's one example that has emerged in the last few hours, which will become a problem. Investment properties that were jointly owned by a couple before the May budget will lose the Albanese government's grandfathered exemptions from the capital gains and negative gearing changes should one of the co-owners of the property die or if they divorce. According to the Financial Review, the provision will apply to an estimated 680,000 jointly owned investment properties, which were supposedly exempt from the budget changes. What the hell is going on here? And this is meant to be rushed through, we believe, in the next day or so. Tom Panos is a veteran property expert and the founder of Real Estate Gym. He's on the line for us tonight. Tom, good evening.
1: Hi, James. How are you?
0: Mate, I'm well. There's more proof. This is more proof of these tax changes being rushed through. This is what is being described by some as a widow's tax. What do you make of it? And as I say, it's not a small group of people. There are 680,000 jointly owned investment properties.
1: So I was listening quietly as you were introing this story, and I agree 100% with what you said. I don't think they're bad. I just think that they're just really poorly done. I mean, I can relate to this when, you know, I've worked in corporate organizations, and I know that sometimes you're rushing through things and you're not dotting your I's and you're not crossing your T's, and the unintended consequences are, like you said. So, James, just picture, let this sink in for all your listeners. So if I were to separate, you know, from my wife, and as part of the estate planning, right, she ends up getting, one of the properties. What the new laws are saying is that she will lose the grandfathering benefits. So that's going to affect the widow. And by the way, if she's listening, I'm letting her know that there's no plan for a divorce, James. I want to make that clear, right? Because I know she doesn't listen to you. But what I'm getting at is this is an example where you'd have, you know, a widow or a divorcee that is going to get materially impacted. This is just another example of things that are being rushed through. And I think, James, the reason I've got loud about it in the last 24 hours, I mean, they're trying to get this thing through in the next 24 hours. Once it's done, it's done. We're just rushing through things. And as you said, you've best described it. This is like a bit of, you know, catch-up work for things that we haven't looked at when we were broadening out the legislation.
0: That's it. And it's almost like we're opening cupboards, and every time we open another cupboard, we find another clue or a problem that hasn't been discussed. Now, at the same time, on a separate issue, in order to pass its tax changes, the Albanese government has had to do a deal with the Greens. And as part of that deal, people will now be blocked from using their self-managed super funds to borrow money and buy property. So another investor avenue is closed. Now, there's a story on the Fin Review tonight, Tom, that says that there are people in the industry, in the property industry, that say that by banning people from borrowing money for property through self-managed super, it could cut off a funding source that provides a big chunk of pre-sales, in some cases 30%, that developers rely on to kick off construction of new housing. I mean, what's this going to do to supply?
1: Yeah, look, so I'm thinking that through there as well as you're speaking, and, you know, rightly so. I need to spend more time processing that, but 100%. And don't forget, James, we're talking about a tool, the superannuation fund, that has been brainwashed to the Australian public for decades, saying that using this mechanism is going to allow you to provide financial security for your future. What they're talking about, James, I want to make it clear. This is not billionaires that use self-managed super funds. I've dealt with these people. We're talking about people that are tradespeople. We're talking about people that are employed by the actual government. We're talking about school teachers.
0: Yep.
1: We're talking about small business owners. We are not talking about billionaires using self-managed super funds to borrow money to provide financial security for their families. Again, another one of these unintended consequences that, again, is being rushing through. And I find it appalling that the Australian public have to be the collateral damage between two political parties negotiating to get deals done.
0: Hey,
1: I find that appalling.
0: I agree with you entirely, and you are spot on the money. This is not the kind of thing that is being used by rich billionaires to grow their wealth and evade tax. It's mum and dad investors who have probably put the largest amount of money possible or allowed in their super fund into a property and then are paying that off and all the fees through their super fund as well. That avenue has now been blocked off, and we now know about the widow's tax separately as well. Now, Tom, in general terms, the declining clearance rates, the auction clearance rates we've seen in the weeks after the budget, what do you make of it? Because all the evidence, and there's been a stack of stories about this today, houses selling below the asking price or being withdrawn from the market altogether, fewer people attending open homes, fewer people at auctions. When did this last happen in real estate? Can you compare it? Was COVID like this? Was it before COVID that things have been this scarce on the investment front?
1: Okay, so up until a couple of weeks ago, I would have made a comparison to that March-April period to COVID. But James, I think we've surpassed that now. And I'm traveling overseas at the moment, and I'm staying across things every day. So last weekend, we had officially the worst clearance rate that I can remember in my living memory, and that was before the preliminary. It was around 43%, right? And that was before the preliminary numbers come through, which is the results that you get on a Tuesday or Wednesday. There's a very good possibility that we're going to start seeing clearance rates, true clearance rates, under 40%. We're talking about periods of around GFC, and we're talking about periods there before that. So we are officially now, and rightly, as you said before, when I was off air, there are some markets across Australia that are doing a little bit better than others. But you can't say right now across Australia, we are officially in a buyer's market, and in certain markets, we're seeing prices threefold. Now, is that because of the May budget? It's a contributor.
0: Sorry, Tom, we're just losing you. Yeah, keep going.
1: Okay, so we're seeing, so James, we started getting price declines from November last year that were more impacted by interest rates more than anything else. Then we actually had the war, right? We're now seeing the budget effect also. So it's really, you know, these three things that are impacting it. It's quite hard. I mean, if you're an owner right now, you've got to feel a lot poorer. I mean, if you're feeling poorer, you're not feeling confident, and you're not going to be spending money. And maybe that's what the Reserve Bank is really hoping is going
0: to
1: happen.
0: Yeah, Tom, I'm just going to put you back to the board and try and fix up that line, because I want to try and ask you one more question before we go. I'm keen to play you this, and for our listeners to understand this. This is the Federal Minister for Housing, Claire O'Neill. It's not Claire O'Neill's first portfolio in the Albanese government. I think she was the Home Affairs Minister previously. She's now the Minister for Housing, and had this to say on radio this morning about the property market.
2: Look, I think the housing market's cyclical in Australia, a very uncontroversial comment. We see periods of very significant house price growth, and then we see the market make a correction, and that's what we're seeing at the moment.
3: So we're in a market correction now?
2: That's correct. I don't think that's controversial at all. We've just been through what has been extremely high house price growth in the period from COVID, basically before COVID, to today. House prices have gone up just in that time by more than 50%, and we are seeing a correction on that.
0: Now, the minister or her office have since clarified those comments. Her office is claiming that she was talking in general terms, because a correction, of course, in the real estate industry means a price drop of more than 10%. So we might have a minister who doesn't understand official language in her portfolio. But, Tom, would you agree, are we in a correction, or is that too alarmist at this stage?
1: Look, James, because I had a bit of trouble with the air there. I didn't hear her whole interview. But as far as, I mean, prices have been dropping since October.
0: By 10%? No, we've lost Tom. We'll leave him there. But I appreciate his time. It was a bit of a scratchy line. 131873 is our number on Money News. The text line, 0460873873.
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0: Thank you for tuning in. Now on the text line 0460 873 873 in relation to the latest CPI data, the inflation data, and also our discussion with Tom Panos about housing prices and the property market at the moment. Bob says, I drive a truck and have never seen so many empty, unused trucks driving around the country. Thank you. 0460 873 873 is the text line. Michael says, of course, this government is trying to rush through the changes in grandfathering, negative gearing and capital gains tax before people fully understand and protest against the changes. These changes should have been taken to an election. Harry says, hi, James. Building a house has increased in some cases by 40%. Cost and property price going up and high immigration and interest rate rises. This will lead to a housing disaster. And Kip says, I don't understand what the fuss is. It's about time we got rid of all the loopholes to buy property. Property is for raising a family, not filling someone else's pocket. Well, that is true. But I mean, the only thing I'd say on that, and I am not standing up for the billionaire developers or those that have made a lot of money out of property. I think they're big enough and ugly enough to handle themselves. But there are plenty of people, mum and dad investors, that have saved every cent to buy a second home as an investment and put every bit of money into a property that they are earning income of one way or another. And the tax changes have been those settings in ways that exist. I mean, the problem now, as we understand, is that if a couple has bought a property and is currently using capital gains and negative gearing. Once they divorce, or if they divorce, or if sadly one of the co-owners dies, they will no longer receive those tax concessions. And that has been discovered and will impact 680,000 jointly owned investment properties. Yeah, it's great to have you with us on Money News. Now, July 1 is shaping up to be a significant date for employers and payroll teams across the country. The national minimum wage and modern award increases kick in, Payday Super begins, and then later this year, the gradual phase out of junior wage rates begins as well. For businesses, particularly those operating on thin margins, it is a lot to digest in a short space of time. Now, we've spoken about Payday Super before, but there are some significant changes to the national minimum wage and modern award increases that need to be discussed as well. Natalie Leach is the CEO of Payroll Collective, who are a great sponsor and friend of this show. She's on the line for us tonight. Natalie, great to have you on the show again.
6: Hi, James. Great to see you. Hopefully you can hear me well.
0: Yeah, that's great. Now, let's start with the minimum wage and modern award increases that begin on July 1. What do employers and payroll teams need to have sorted before that first July pay run?
6: Yeah, so I guess historically, the national minimum wage and the modern award rate wages, they actually were typically always raised at the same percentage, but they are different. So the national minimum wage is going to going up by 6%, which increases our minimum base rate to $26.44 per hour. It is the biggest increase since 2023, which is during the God forbidden COVID crisis at that time, as where that was actually 8.6. So it's 6% that it's going up by. Our modern awards will be going up by 4.75. The difference is, obviously, modern awards are what every employee would be covered under. If they are not covered under that, they're covered by the national minimum wage.
0: Now, a lot of employers pay above award rates and assume they're automatically compliant. Is that a safe assumption, or do businesses need to be reassessing that every time the award rate moves, as it does now, traditionally and typically every 12 months?
6: It's a really good question. If we can bring up the Woolies and Coles case again, I think that if we refer to this as the boot test, so I don't mean by cleaning your boots, I mean where you are paying your employees if slightly above the minimum award or minimum wage, you need to make sure that there is still enough buffer in there, that if they were paid overtime penalties, et cetera, if they were paid on that minimum wage, that they would be better off under their higher rate of pay, which is a flat rate typically.
0: So the difficulty for some people, and I'm not making excuses for business, Natalie, but when there are so many different awards, do most businesses have these automatic payments set up, or are they individually looking through staff to determine this? I'm assuming most businesses have this automatically now, right, where they know or is that not the case?
6: That is not the case at all. I would say that as part of our consulting agency, we obviously touch on large employers, small, medium, the whole lot. And what I can say is there's really only a few platforms that would automate the boot calculation. Typically, I'm seeing that done on the back of spreadsheets where they're retrospectively looking back over a prior period to see whether if a person was paid, you know, a flat rate of $2,000 a week, regardless of the hours that they work, they're doing those calculations manually. There are, of course, some larger HCM solutions that are really coming to the party with that, but we are well behind in that. So it is a bit of a complex task, and I would expect all of our payroll people are very busy at this time of year.
0: Now, the other change that starts on July 1, so a matter of days away, is a Payday Super, which we've covered with you previously, but I think it's just worth reminding any small business and business listening to us that this needs to start from July 1. Do you have any last-minute advice for businesses that are probably maybe not ready for Payday Super to begin at the start of the new financial year?
6: Absolutely. I think that, you know, every small business would know the process, whether it's through their small accounting firms or other larger organisations. They would know that year end comes with a series of tasks they have to do. To add to that checklist would absolutely be to realign your system configuration to the new Payday Super model, which is to pay your super at the same time you pay your wages. There should be checklists out there now by every vendor that we know where we're running payroll out of. So please go and find the information. Make sure that you've added that to your end of year financial checklist. The other thing to watch out for is cash flow. In July, they will get a bigger hit if they have been paying their superannuation quarterly, like most small to medium organisations. In July, they will be having to cover their quarterly superannuation plus all of those same payday super payments for July. So watching that cash flow, reconfiguring your systems, getting it compliant from July would be really important.
0: The voice you're hearing is Natalie Leach, the CEO of Payroll Collective. 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

0: relating to three modern awards, just to clear any confusion. What is alarming to me for the economy is that this hits the General Retail Industry Award, the Fast Food Industry Award, and the Pharmacy Industry Award. They are three of the biggest industries which are really doing it tough. So there's a couple of things at play there. I'm concerned that employers now have a bigger hit to their wages bill. But also on the other side of that, we understand that, you know, the sentiment around this law to abolish the junior phased-in wage rates from 18 to 20 was, of course, to incentivize employers to hire these junior workers. Understanding the price of the cost of living is huge, we get that we need to try and come to the party with that. So the sentiment is, let's make these 18-year-olds the same rate of pay as an adult person. However, historically, it was an incentive, like I've said. Mm. So I'm concerned that the young ones won't be given a fair go. I am concerned that in a few years' time, employers will look to people who have significant experience and who have years of workforce experience in their industries to hire them over a person who's just come out of school with zero experience. That's where I see some issues coming.
1: I agree with you, and I think that is an enormous risk moving forward, and it could change hiring behaviour and could make a boss, and keep in mind they've been hit with wage increases across the board, across a number of different awards. There's only so much money that they can dish out, and suddenly the boss says, well, I'm not going to take that risk or take that chance to hire the brand new worker out of school.
0: Absolutely. It's, you know, we talked about inflation earlier. We talked about the price hikes. We talked about, you know, the government trying to sneak in very quickly all of these measures and changes. But when we put them all together, including the significant increases, say, you know, your minimum wage increase is going up by 6%. Everything's going up. I'd be really interested to see, you know, obviously inflation is extremely complex to try and understand, but I would be interested to see whether the minimum increase to wages will also have a material impact, as well as the abolishment of these wages on our inflation numbers.
1: Yeah, absolutely. Very interesting chat, and a lot to come in the next couple of months, starting from July 1, particularly that thing that we've been telling people about with Payday Super. Natalie, we really appreciate your time and for all your help on this program over the past few segments.
0: Always a pleasure. Thanks, Jane.
1: That's Natalie Leach, CEO of The Payroll Collective, the Payroll Collective award-winning and respected payroll consultancy, driving outstanding results for organisations in their quest for optimised payroll. 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
3: On the hidden consequences of Labor's tax changes, Theo says so. If a partner dies and negative gearing is lost on previously grandfathered property, isn't that a new death tax? Well, David Pocock, the independent senator, has described it tonight as a widow tax. So yes, Theo, I think you're on the money. Rod says paying super at the same time as wages will become a paperwork nightmare. My boss is going to have to start paying us monthly instead of weekly. They haven't thought through the unintended consequences. Typical government bureaucrats, no brains and happy without them. It's an interesting point, Rod. I'll do some work on that and come back to you on something tomorrow night.
4: And now on Money News, the market wrap.
3: Well, the local share market broke a four-day losing streak today, but the mood remains pretty cautious after the CPI inflation data that we've been talking about throughout the program. The ASX 200 rose 21 points to close at 8,808. 8 of the 11 sectors finished in positive territory. Tech stocks staged a huge comeback, and healthcare was the other big winner of the day. Carl Capalingua is a senior editor with Market Index, and he joins us on the line tonight. Carl, many thanks for your time. Yes, Carl. Hello, Carl. Geez, we've got some ghosts in the system tonight. There you go. All good. Now, Carl, good. Thank you for your time. Let's talk about the tech sector firstly. A really good day for Xero, WiseTech, NextDC. They all had big days.
5: Yeah, they did. Well, no real reason for WiseTech to be up.
3: Interesting.
5: The fact it was down a couple of days ago. So obviously there was an AFR report unsubstantiated that, you know, the AFP was looking into Richard White again and some of his dealings with a former employee. Nothing's come of it. You know, the company denied that they'd heard anything about it yesterday. They also said that, you know, anything he's done is he'll have to answer for. It's got nothing to do with the company. And, you know, not much of a response yesterday, but today a big response. So sometimes, you know, we find when the company announces better news that a result the next day is often from international fund managers that literally don't read that news until evening our time and then act upon it the next day. So, look, I reckon that's probably it. Part of it was a little bit of short covering once that buying had occurred. But a little bit of a mystery, unless you just say, look, it was an undoing of the fall, which perhaps wasn't warranted in the first place.
3: Now, healthcare bounced back today too. CSL was a disaster early in the year. It's now up 15% in the last month. What's the latest on CSL, the giant CSL, and the health sector in general?
5: Yeah, well, look, 15% sounds good, doesn't it? But it's 15% off a very low base.
3: That's it.
5: So, you know, 15% of $90 compared to losing 50% of about $300.
3: Well, that's it. It was $300 a share not all that long ago.
5: Yeah, so, you know, it's 100 in a bit, so that's still not great. But, look, good news, I think, for listeners who have held through that horrible ordeal, it is starting to look a little bit stronger. The rhetoric around it from the fund managers seems to be improving. And, I'd like to look at the chart. It seems to be turning up a little on the chart. So, yeah, look, happy to hold it. I have called CSL down 92 times. I'm not kidding, James. 92 times I called it a sell through that period. Not that anybody really listened to me because you never sell your CSL shares.
3: That's it.
5: But for the first time in about 2 years, I'm thinking it's actually starting to look half decent again, if that's worth anything to listeners.
3: Now, what about Baby Bunting? It fell 10%, $1.47 a share. The company is predicting lower profits than expected, and it seems to have spooked the market, the poor investors and staff at Baby Bunting.
5: Yeah, not looking good. And what we don't like as analysts is if you downgrade your expectations in February when you do your half yearly. And then, you know, we're not even a few months later and you're downgrading it again. So it either tells us that you weren't being completely honest with us a few months ago, or things are just deteriorating so quickly within your business that you just don't know. Like, you just don't have a handle on it. And neither of those things are good for analysts. So basically, we're risk averse. So we're going to tell, you know, clients to sell. And that's what happened today. So they downgraded their profit guidance by about 10%. Stocks were down 10%. That's usually a pretty similar relationship. When you think about what they're selling, fairly big ticket items, you know, prams, you know, $600-$700 for a cheap one, you know, $1,000. And, you know, car seats, et cetera. Who they're selling them to is, you know, the most marginalized area of the economy, which is, you know, young parents trying to make a go of it during this cost of living crisis. I know there's plenty of slogans there, but it is true.
6: Yep.
5: They're not in a great place. You know, I won't mention that the particular social media platform, but no doubt there's a quote-unquote marketplace out there that's doing a roaring trade.
6: Or the good old-fashioned hand-me-down might be taking on as well. Hey, Carl, I've got 30 seconds before a break. General advice only. Have you got a stock or a sector that our listeners on Money News should be keeping an eye on?
5: Yeah, look, I think keep an eye out for that healthcare sector. It got absolutely smashed over the last 12 months, and it's not just CSL that's bouncing. I'm looking at something like Ramsay Healthcare is starting to move, Telex Pharmaceuticals, Prometicus. So, I think there's a little bit of value there, and I think there's sort of a bit of bargain hunting going on. So probably for the first time in 12 months, I think there's a little bit of safety in moving some money back in.
6: Carl, we really appreciate your time tonight. Thank you.
5: Always a pleasure. Thanks, James.
6: Carl Capalingua, who is a senior editor at Market Index. They run a great website with all the details of the ASX 200, including live numbers, Market Index. We'll go to a break and wrap things up on Money News.
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6: Carl says, how on earth can a reduction in house prices through immigration cuts be a good thing, but a drop in property prices through the capital gains tax discount abolishment be a bad thing? Well, look, I've said all along that if these changes were going to make it easier for young people to get into the housing market, I'd be completely in favour of them, but the tax changes have been much wider than that, and there is no incentive under this policy to sell. People will just put rents up. More on that tomorrow.
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21: Good evening, I'm Alex Riddell. Today's show host Carl Stefanovic is set to part ways with the Nine Network after more than two decades. It comes following his podcast interview with far-right British activist Tommy Robinson. Nine is negotiating terms for Stefanovic to leave after making the decision this evening following a series of crisis meetings at its North Sydney headquarters. One of Australia's key spy agencies has delivered its national threat assessment for 2026. ASIO has confirmed the terrorism threat remains at probable as our security environment becomes increasingly challenging. In its annual threat assessment, ASIO says the terror risk is shifting from organised groups to lone actors radicalised online. Banks are being warned that next-generation AI may be able to bust their cybersecurity. Gabriel Hodson has more.
22: The banking regulator wants our big lenders to share access to their most sophisticated cybersecurity tools with smaller banks as next-generation AI starts to roll out. The Financial Review says the Australian Prudential Regulation Authority fears we're entering a dangerous period for cybersecurity, especially with the advent of AI models such as Anthropic's Mythos. Anthropic says it won't publicly release Mythos, given that it can detect unknown security flaws, putting the whole financial system at risk. Instead, the company's preparing to expand a project, giving Australian banks enough time to patch weaknesses before similar models get into the hands of criminals. Gabriel Hodson reporting.
21: A heatwave is continuing to sweep across Europe, including in parts of Spain and France. France experienced its hottest day on record yesterday with a peak of 44 degrees Celsius in one town in the southwest. A France-based journalist, Jamie Smith-Maye, has told the BBC at least 40 people have drowned in the country while swimming in the unsupervised areas to seek relief from the heat.
23: There is increased concern as well with a special government meeting that was being called today about the numbers of deaths currently and that potentially rising. And why is that of such concern is because France looks back to the year of 2003 when an extended heat wave saw 15,000 heat-related deaths over that summer.
21: The former Vice President of the Liberal Party, Tina McQueen, has died after a short illness. Ms. McQueen recently quit the party to join One Nation. Liberals have offered their condolences to Ms. McQueen's family, describing her as a larger-than-life character. Briefly, firefighters have spent much of the evening battling an inferno at Chipping Norton in Sydney's west. New taxi and rideshare rules will come into force in Victoria next month in a move to stamp out bad behaviour from dodgy drivers. And Queenslanders will soon be better equipped to assist those struggling with their mental health thanks to a new first aid training program. In finance, one Australian dollar buying 69 US cents.
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21: In the AFL, Tasmania Devils CEO Brendan Gale says there is no doubt around their entry into the AFL, despite concerns of cost blowouts for their proposed stadium. The roofed stadium, which was a condition of the Devils securing their AFL licence, will not be ready until 2031, but Gale has told Fox Footy the team and stadium is on track.
0: The Macquarie Point Development Corporation briefed our board last month, shortlisted tenders, you know, they're going through their, you know, the whole process. There's nothing from them to suggest that things aren't on train. We're really excited.
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21: Perth will get down to 9 degrees overnight. Sunny with a top of 22 tomorrow, but then the rain will hit. Showers forecast for the rest of the week with a top of 18. Up to 30 millimetres of rain is expected on Friday, 25 millimetres on Saturday and 15 millimetres on Sunday. Into the new week, Monday showers 18, on Tuesday more showers 19, showers easing on Wednesday 17.
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36: Now, it's fair to say neither of us are art experts. Would you think that you're an art expert?
37: No.
36: No, and neither am
37: I. But I have a couple of family members that are very, very talented. My uncle Ken is awesome. He has his own art exhibitions, you know.
36: Really? Must be good.
37: He's very good.
36: So there's a blue happening at the moment where someone picked up an award for 20 grand, right, and they reckon it's a complete copy of someone that won an Archibald, which is one of the big ones going back in 2011.
37: And who's that?
36: So Robert Nelson will explain what's going on, but I want to know what the rules of engagement are. If I, for example, get the Mona Lisa and I've just painted exactly the way that it was painted initially, am I breaking a law? Am I breaking copyright? Is there copyright on a painting? So, you know, when you write a book or you manufacture a product, there's this kind of, I think it was an 80% rule, providing 20% of it's different, then you're not actually breaching any form of copyright or trademark or whatever the case might be. I don't know what the rule in painting is, but it was discovered a long time after they picked up an award called the Doyles, and Robert Nelson is an honorary principal fellow of the Art of History at Melbourne University and will work us through the conjecture of this particular piece of work. Hello, Robert.
3: Hey, how's it going?
36: Not bad. Can you explain what's going on here and what were the two paintings? I have seen them. They look pretty identical to me.
3: Yeah. They are. They're very similar. And I think the winner of the prize in popular parlance ripped off an older artist. I understand that he's dead, Nicholas Harding. And Jane, I'm sorry, Jane... We should know the names of the
36: Jane the Allen. Jane Allen.
3: Thank you.
36: Yep.
3: Jane. Yeah. They are very similar, and you would have to concede that the winner of this prize used that work by Harding as her model. I believe, contrary to the rules of the competition, I think they do tend to post what is allowed and what isn't, and I understand that it's got to be an original work. So, you know, there is a question about what is original.
36: Yeah.
3: It's all at a very different scale. So, for one thing, it's definitely modelled on. I don't think it's been described
36: as a blatant copy.
37: Yeah, you'd have to argue
36: that the judges, whoever was judging the award, wouldn't they be aware of previous Archibald winners?
3: Well, it took
36: 12 months for someone to actually work out, hold it, this is a copy of what was won back in 2011.
3: Yeah, well, Archibald is a portrait prize. This wouldn't be from the Archibald. I'm not quite sure what that idea.
36: Harding was an Archibald winning artist, so he was well known for his work and the style of work.
3: Yeah, but he painted hundreds of paintings. I mean, you know, I've judged art awards, and I'm telling you right now, there is no way that I would have known that this picture was based on a Nicholas Harding work. I would have had no knowledge of that Nicholas Harding work. I would have said, oh, yeah, it's that kind of a thing. But, I might, if I'm really, really sharp and I have a lot of time to think about it, I might say, it's a little bit in the manner of one of those artists, scratch my head, it's a very unrewarding job being an art adjudicator, you know, like a judge. It's a horrible job, and it's very confusing. And you've got a lot of noise in the system, you know, like for instance, there is a well accepted practice in art where you do homage. I think, you know, like. In art speak, they like to call it homage. Sounds much, much more authoritative that way, you know, homage.
36: Homage.
3: You know, you do work in homage to another artist.
36: Right.
3: You more or less, you gave the example of Mona Lisa. That's going to be detected immediately. But it's legitimate because you're saying, could I possibly do something like that?
36: Yeah.
3: You know, and it's not exactly a copy. It's me saying, you know, it's in my memory. I'm going to knock it out.
36: Yeah.
3: I've got a little, you know, crappy JPEG in front of me. I'm going to knock this out. I'm going to do it really big. And it's so what was a wrist action or a finger action for that artist is a shoulder action for me.
36: Right. Okay.
3: And so you're exploring what's there.
36: Right.
3: And so, it's kind of well recognized that this is a legitimate practice. I don't think that's really controversial. I think it's only
36: right.
37: Not controversial. It's exactly the same.
36: Copy, Robert.
37: The two people look exactly the same. The same position, same posture, same arm movements. I mean, it's an absolute copy. It's a joke, Robert.
36: It'll be out and about if you haven't seen it yet. Rob, always good to have a chat, mate. Thanks for your expertise.
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37: The City of Perth ratepayers could be forced to dish out almost $10,000 to pay for council members to travel to Bali in December. We seem to speak about different councils, about the junket and where they're going. Why are they all going to Bali?
36: This is a good one. They're going to form a sister... Well, they're trying to form a sister city relationship with Denfisa. So they're going up there. Now, when asked about it, there's an article in Perth. Now, when they actually explored it, they said, well, who's going? And no one knows who's going, but they're saying that there's a budget allocation for that. And then they're looking into the fact that They were told that maybe they should cancel all their travel while they've got an inquiry going into the operation of the council, etc., which they knocked back. And so then they've dug in to find out that they're also going on $21,000 is being spent on three elected members and one chief executive or general manager to the Australian Local Government Association National General Assembly in Canberra. And then a further $18,000 for future council meetings in Canberra. But this trip to Bali's the best, $9,400. Now, I don't, I've only been to Bali once, but it didn't cost me that much. I just wondered why it would cost so much. I don't know how many's going, mate, to be honest.
37: Well, it says four council members, so it's just not just one member. I mean, let's face it, it could be a lot more expensive if they were trying to set themselves up a relationship with a city that's further away. And the travel to Bali is, for us, as West Australians, quite cheap compared to many, many other destinations, which is why it's so popular.
36: Well, I think you used the word in the intro, which I think is the right word, junket, because sister city arrangements, to me, I don't know.
37: Just a junket?
36: Well, they've got sister city arrangements in Japan and other places around the world.
37: Well, what's the city
36: why
37: of
36: we
37: Perth?
36: Need one in Bali?
37: What's the city
36: well,
37: of Perth?
36: Well, they have got one. They've got a couple. They've got one in Japan.
37: I think it's a lot further, a lot more expensive to get there.
36: Right. Well, that's even better.
37: But why do we need to have
36: more
37: this
36: frequent
37: sister?
36: Fire points?
37: Can I ask this question then, if you know the answer or if somebody does give us a call? Why do we need a sister city relationship? What does it achieve?
36: That's exactly
37: it's
36: what I'm saying.
37: It's a waste of money.
36: It is just a waste. The word junket.
37: It is just a waste of money. So, yeah.
36: So
37: in
36: I
37: the
36: get
37: end,
36: sworn in. Let's say that I'm the new Lord Mayor of Perth. I go, oh, I need
37: chuck
36: it.
37: First thing I chuck in the bin.
36: I need to go and visit these cities because we're sisters with each other. So I need to make sure that I go to all the cities. And therefore, I might actually expand it to get another city or two. So therefore, that creates a better travel agenda. They say there's cultural benefits, Carl. And maybe trade benefits, but you do question that, I think.
37: Oh, well, I mean, but a trade, the trade benefit, though, is
36: well, that's
37: something
36: a state
37: that's
36: a thing, isn't it? Really?
37: No, that's a national thing.
36: Wow.
37: The trade benefit is a national thing. I mean, let's face it, all the decisions made about trade around, you know, the US and China is all federally, not state.
36: Not really, because when you look at our iron ore exports, et cetera, are determined by state legislation.
37: I would first say that it's done by those that are prepared to take a risk. Secondly, those that actually
36: we're talking government though.
37: Fund. Yeah. Well, hang on. The government doesn't run the mining business. The mining businesses are funded by shareholders predominantly.
36: They give the environmental approvals and all the things that go with it. So I don't know what the council does.
37: Well, yes,
36: they
37: do. They cause a whole heap of red tape, and then you've got traditional owners who have to agree. But ultimately, it's shareholders for the most part. Like if you look at BHP and Rio and all of the others, who's the one that benefits from those companies?
36: Well, a lot of people benefit from it. People that work there, the government get their royalties from it. There's a lot of people that indirectly benefit from mining. So, but who gets the biggest kicker? The mining company who put the biggest investment in. Yeah. Yeah. But let's just face it. That to me, $9,600 to go to Bali, please.
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0: this man normally joins us 7:15 regularly on a Wednesday, normally a day off, but because of the week off and training change, Carl Warner joins us now here on the radio. Mate, you had some training earlier this morning. How are you? Good morning.
1: Yeah, no, I'm good, thanks. Good to be back. And, yeah, got a nice big training day today.
0: Yeah, main session starts at 8:30. So what do you do? What's typically a main training session look like?
1: Plenty of meetings, like full training session, gym. Pretty much full day. So this is where we really get to work and then sort of start preparing for the game ahead.
2: Right. And do you like golf?
1: Love my golf.
2: Did you see the US Open conclusion the other day when Clark's old man was there? It was Father's Day in America. Does that bring back memories for yourself when your dad used to watch you play footy?
1: Oh, yeah, I think so. I think it was nice for Wyndham Clark. I can't say I always go for the Americans. I sort of prefer going for Ludwig or something like that, or I don't want to see the Americans do anything, but it was nice for him. But, yeah, certainly, you know, I guess it was a nice moment for him and does bring back a lot of memories considering I spent a lot of time at the park with my old man, that's for sure.
2: Right. Yeah. Is Dad over at the moment?
1: Yeah, Dad's over at the moment. So Mum's over in Sweden, so I've got 10 days with my old man. He's come over.
2: Oh, that'd be good.
1: Yeah, playing a bit of golf. He's actually down south at the moment. Margaret River, he's heading down to see a couple of courses down there. So, yeah.
0: Which course did you take him to? If you had a whack, where'd you go?
1: I took him to Royal Freo, but we also played Mount Lawley on Monday. And we were actually on the same team. We lost. So it was a bit of a quiet car trip home.
2: Oh, well, it's the way it goes with sport. I just wanted to go back to Wyndham Clark. He was booed by fellow Americans, right? Now, I kind of thought about you and others that play the game. When you go into a furnace like the Eastern States where there's no real big support for you, psychologically, how much work do you do in overcoming or turning that into a positive?
1: Oh, yeah. I mean, there's a fair amount of work that you do. It's sort of, a lot of it's internal, to be honest. It's how you sort of cope with it. And I've done a lot of work in my own mental game. And I guess sort of, I think that's why footy's a bit of a great game, to be honest. You sort of, you're on the go all the time. And if a mistake happens, you have to move on pretty quick. So, yeah, I guess that's sort of part of it. It sort of does block out a lot of the crowd noise. But I couldn't imagine in golf when you go to walk up to your next tee shot and think about it. Yeah. So it's definitely a lot harder.
2: And people are yelling, bunker, bunker. They wanted you here in the bunker. That's pretty average. The psych we had on that morning, though, Carl, he said that with a team game, it's a little bit easier. Like when a player misses, you see blokes come over and tap him on the backside and go, don't worry about it, mate, get on to the next one. Is that just a natural thing that you do as a player, or is it encouraged from the coach?
1: No, I think it's a bit of both, to be honest. I think naturally we're a pretty close group and pretty connected, so we like looking after each other. And I think as a backline group, we're a pretty unique group. But, you know, sometimes when you make a mistake, you just got to have a laugh and pat each other on the back because mistakes happen at footy. I mean, so many of them happen in the game. So I guess that team environment does make it a hell of a lot easier because I can imagine, you know, when you're on your own, you're pretty much just you and your caddy and the whole crowd against you would be pretty hard.
0: Now, mate, if it happens this week, it will be remarkable. You could be a club, and I don't know that this has ever happened in my time, mate, since I was playing and since I finished playing, and that was 31 years ago, and I've been commentating the footy here on 6PR. I don't think I've ever seen a club without a bloke that's injured, but that could happen at your club this week.
1: Yeah, I think, yeah, that could happen. I think Sturdy was sort of the only one on the injury list, and he looks like he might be, not sure if it's this week or next week, returning. So it's good for him. I think, yeah, I guess there's always a bit of luck involved, but I think it's a credit to sort of the S&C staff and getting us back, getting us healthy and all the training we sort of do. So, yeah, I mean, there's a bit of luck involved as well. But, yeah, it's certainly a strong thing for the club to have a full healthy list.
2: You played against the Gold Coast Suns, who you're playing on Sunday at Optus, and they knock you out of the finals effectively. Any revenge factor here?
1: Not necessarily, to be honest. I think you sort of look back on last year and we took a lot of learnings from that game. It was disappointing. It was heartbreaking at the time, but I guess it's a new year and you've got to move on in a sense. So I think, yeah, for us, it's just, you know, we're a new team this year. We're different, value different things, and Gold Coast, a new team with a couple of new players in as well. So, yeah, we're just going to take them on as the Gold Coast has been playing this year. Obviously, last year hurt, and I'm sure I'll be stuck in the minds of a few boys, but not really that revenge factor, to be honest.
0: Just going back to availability, Corey Wagner loses his spot because of so much pressure from players in and around the team at the moment. And then he, good news, yesterday he signs on for a couple of more years. So whilst he's out of the team, obviously the club still wants to invest in his future.
1: Yeah, certainly. He's a quality player and he's a quality lad as well. He's definitely one of the boys' favourites. I think it's just a testament to the boys who are sort of playing at Peel at the moment, just pushing for spots constantly. And I guess a healthy list, you know, what didn't help Wags in that case on the weekend. But I think for him, he didn't feel he deserved to be dropped, but I guess someone has to sort of make way. And I think that's sort of the motto we sort of play with as a group, and myself personally, is that, you know, your spot's always up for grabs and you want to play each game sort of as it's your last, because, yeah, you just never know who's coming for your spot.
2: Hey, Carl, before you go, is it true down at Freo there's a board with all the ticks for all the games you've won in a row? Is that true?
1: No, there's not that. We're a week to week mindset.
2: There's a board.
1: There's no ball with a tick on it, that's for sure.
2: Hey, mate, good luck this week. I'm sure it'll be a great game at Optus, and we wish you well. Stay safe.
1: Nah, thank you. Appreciate it.
2: Good on you, mate. Carl Warner, all thanks to Carrington's Bar and Grill in Hammy Hill. I went down there yesterday.
0: Now, is he? Mate. He sends me a picture. He says, hey, look, one for the show tomorrow. Didn't even, no invitation, no nothing, no word. Just sends the picture, big smiley face.
2: It's the hat trick.
0: And you've got the hat trick there. And it looks good.
2: It's
0: looks
2: unbelievable. Awesome. Anyway, it's going to be judged next Wednesday. So good luck to Ash and all the team. I tell you what, there's a lot of people down there. You can understand why the facility's outstanding.
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13: Or he could take his puppet on the next flight and get a ticket for it for you. How are you? Morning, mate.
17: Good morning. I tell you what, there's something most interesting unfolding this morning that I don't have a lot of the answers to, but I can raise a lot of questions. You know, is the highest paid TV star in this country about to be fired?
13: Ooh.
17: And we're talking about Karl Stefanovic. Now, backstory here is Karl is due to finish up at Channel 9 on his current contract at the end of this year. That's an open secret. He's been doing this podcast. He's been having a lot of right-leaning guests, conservative guests on his show, conservative side of politics. He's gone over to England to do a bunch of interviews. And one of the interviews that he announced he was doing yesterday is with Tommy Robinson, very extreme right activist, extremist, whatever labels you want to put on him, very controversial person. And in the promo for it, Karl was seen to be very matey with him and cozy with him. And he said the interview's dropping at 5 o'clock this afternoon, as in yesterday. Well, we think it did drop, but then it disappeared. And there's been no explanation as to why it's disappeared. But Pauline Hanson has got onto social media this morning and she says that Channel 9 directed him to take it down. That's what she's indicating happened. And they're now planning on firing him for doing the interview. And she says here, this is Pauline Hanson, now with 6 months to go on his contract, the weak management of Channel 9 want to sack Karl over this interview. And she goes on to say other things about Nine. So it looks as if she's been briefed by somebody close to Karl as to what's happened, because Karl himself has not actually explained why this interview has disappeared.
2: Yeah, well, I mean, he is a far right. There's no doubt about that. But has he got a restriction in his contract who he can talk to outside of the television?
17: Well, my understanding of it is that they did know he was going to start a podcast and he had permission to start a podcast. They did not know that it was going to be so right-leaning in its guest lineup.
2: Right.
17: And Karl is being very open about his own political views and beliefs. And, you know, so he's kind of got a freedom that he hasn't got when he's hosting the Today Show. You've got to be somewhat neutral. And I think it's very difficult to be a servant to two masters, particularly when one of those masters is a highly controversial one. And, and that is being a very right-leaning podcast media outlet.
2: A bloke that survived a long time, he says he's not going to perform live anymore. And certainly a great Australian, Darryl Braithwaite's called it quits.
17: Well, that was something of a surprise. You know, Darryl's 77, and first when I saw that, I thought, oh, he can't be. And of course, you do the maths, and of course, he has to be. You know, he really hit in 1970. So we're going back a long time, and has been out there in various incarnations, whether it's Sherbet, or if you're old like I am, you remember when they relaunched themselves as the Sherbs?
2: Yep.
17: That didn't last very long. But, you know, Darryl's always had a beautiful voice. I mean, you know, a lot of these pop stars who emerged in the 70s, 80s, they had a look, they had some great music given to them, but they didn't necessarily have a great voice. But Darryl always has, and he's a perfectionist. And I think maybe if you read between the lines in the statement that he put out, I think he maybe feels that he can't do it quite as well as he used to do it. And of course, you know, even with horses, and of course many people, he's been to Perth 1,000 times, but many people of course would have seen him close telephone on multiple occasions doing horses, and everyone joins in. He has been taking some shortcuts with that in the last couple of years, but not that many people would notice.
2: Yeah.
17: But I think he's obviously noticing it, and he's got that presence of mind which a lot of performers don't have, to think just maybe it's time.
2: Yeah. Now, fair enough. Simon Bowman, our colleague, will interview Darryl at 10:15 this morning.
17: What a legend, that's good.
2: What a legend he's been as well, both the men. Pete, thanks for that. We'll do it again tomorrow.
17: Thanks for that. See you.
4: 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On 6BR Breakfast, the $1,000 Minute. It's a winner, baby. Thanks to Tyre Power, get the power of big brands at lower prices.
2: Well, it's Pat. Can he deliver? He's in East Perth. Hello, Pat. You're a lady. My apologies.
13: I was going to say.
2: My apologies, what? Pat. Good morning.
13: You're just assuming.
18: Pat, good morning, guys. I'm not quite idiot.
2: My apologies for that, Pat. My apologies. Now, how are you feeling? Are you feeling good?
18: 50-50.
2: Okay, well, let's see how you go here. Good luck. Here's Carl.
0: Pat, time starts after this question. Which toy fad from the late 90s, beginning with T, was a brand of handheld digital pets created in Japan? Oh, no, she's just dropped off. Oh, we're going to have to get her back.
2: Oh, no.
0: So we'll get Pat back.
2: Well, and, people know the first question.
0: Well, that's right. Yeah, she might have even been
19: great
0: able to.
19: Tactic.
0: Pat, you there?
19: She's back.
2: She's back.
0: Hello,
2: are you
0: Pat?
2: Pat?
18: Yes?
0: Okay, let's, did you hear the first question?
18: No, I didn't.
0: Okay, good, because we're going to start again. You ready? So your time will start after this question. Which toy fad from the late 90s, beginning with T, was a brand of handheld digital pets created in Japan?
18: No idea, Pat.
0: What is the capital of Indonesia?
18: Jakarta.
0: What colour shirt does Winnie the Pooh wear?
18: Yellow.
0: Beginning with T, who is the Norse of God of Thunder?
18: No, I didn't hear that. Sorry.
0: Banh mi originated in which country?
18: Again?
0: Banh mi originated in which country?
18: Vietnam.
0: Which 1997 drama film stars Ben Affleck, Matt Damon and Robin Williams?
18: Pass.
0: Words that sound the same but have a different meaning are called what?
18: Pass.
0: What does a carburetor do?
18: No, I don't know. Sorry.
0: In what year was the PlayStation 5 released?
18: 2005.
0: Who is the president of the Fremantle Dockers?
2: Chris Sutherland.
0: What colour shirt does Winnie the Pooh wear?
18: White.
0: Say red.
18: Red.
0: Beginning with T, who is the Norse god of thunder? Starts with a T.
18: Thank you for your money.
2: So when you got a sore thumb, it sounds like that.
18: Yeah.
0: You know when you take meat out of the freezer, you put it on your sink? What's it doing?
2: All right.
18: I'm not quite here clearly.
2: No, that's okay, Pat. You did well. Tamagotchi was the first. Heard of the Tamagotchi out of Japan?
18: Yes.
2: No, well, there you go. You have heard of it, so I'll give you that one. Jakarta was right for the capital of Indonesia. Good work. Winnie the Pooh is yellow but wears a red top, so we'll give you that one. Thor is the god of thunder. We'll give you that one as well. Vietnam is the creator of Banh Mi. Well done. Good Will Hunting for Ben Affleck, Matt Damon and Robin Williams. Homophone is what you need for different meanings called what? Mixes air and fuel does the carburetor. And 2020 for the PlayStation. You said 2002. Another zero on it would make it 2020.
0: 2005.
2: Sorry, can't give you that. And I heard someone yell out Chris Sutherland, so we'll give you that one as well. Can't believe it. You made $60.
18: Oh, God. Thank you for your mercy, I have to say.
2: Nah, you're beautiful. Good on you, Pat. Have a good day. Thanks for holding on
18: there.
2: And Pat doing her best work there.
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0: 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Millsy and Carl's mailbag.
1: You've got mail.
2: Right, bit of commentary in regards to the Witch Doctor.
1: Yeah.
2: Apparently AC/DC had a song called Witch's Spell. We'll find that a little bit later on. Now, a lot of suggestions coming for Daryl, because Daryl Braithwaite has made the announcement that he's not going to perform again. How's that? That's my number one. But Sheila had a lot of other good songs. And obviously Horses is Daryl's own kind of anthem that he plays a lot. Still in love with you.
1: Well, I just want the people's best. So,
2: Cassandra.
1: Keep your nominations coming. Wonderful 3, Oddity 2. And we'll pick one towards the end of the hour.
2: They're talking about... This is a good song. This is a really good song. I like it. Jamie says, I have a friend who works for the ATO, Carl, the Australian Tax Office.
1: Yeah?
2: She is a feng shui nut.
1: Feng shui.
2: And that's what he's
1: feng
2: called
1: shui.
2: It. The feng shui is
1: feng shui.
3: That's not what he called it. He just read it that
1: feng
3: way.
1: Shui.
2: Feng shui.
1: Feng shui.
3: No, feng shui is how you pronounce
1: feng
3: it.
1: Feng shui.
2: S-H-U-E.
3: That's what he means.
1: Feng shui.
2: Anyway, feng shui. Nut and pays $3,000 to $4,000 a year. Have listen to this.
1: Cleanse.
2: For someone to fold up alpha stars all over her electrical products to neutralize the bad energy.
3: Mm.
2: I'm an electronics tech and I offered to do it for $2,000, but she refused. LOL. She's a self-claimed to have an IQ of 160 and reckons she is a Mensa. Well, she's really out there. Jamie, good on you. I mean, that's a lot of money, isn't it?
1: It's a lot of money.
2: Get $3,000 to go into someone's house.
1: Sounds like she can afford it. Hey, let's move on. Have we got the mailbag in front of you? Are you going to roll a bit of this in, or are you just going to keep reading out more off there?
2: No, this is all part of the mailbag.
1: Well, what else have you got?
2: Well, someone lives in a cul-de-sac, so they wouldn't live anywhere else. They love it.
1: Yeah, I've lived in cul-de-sacs, and I liked it only because it was quiet. You don't have anywhere near as much traffic, so keep going. What else you got?
2: Ben reckons we've got an easy life.
1: Why?
2: Because you blokes don't work that hard, do you? Plenty of time to muck around, go to the races, go out to the pub for lunches, cook cafe breakfast. Tough work, eh, boys? That's from Ben.
3: Mm.
2: Well, Ben, to be fair, someone's got to do it. So that's all I can say.
1: I don't go to the cafe breakfast, by the way, but Millsy makes up for it for the rest of us.
2: To be fair, Carl, what do I do at the cafe breakfast?
1: You go and eat.
2: No.
1: And have tea, a pot of tea.
2: And normally
1: and eat
2: with people.
1: And eat.
2: And catch up with people.
1: No, you normally eat. The main reason
2: well,
1: you go there,
2: with George
1: the main
2: yesterday.
1: Reason you go there is to eat and then you invite somebody else so that you can eat. That's just how it goes.
2: So much. That makes me sound like I'm a fatty. G'day Millsy and Carl. With a mass migration happening at the moment, we definitely need another jail. Why not put our very worst criminals in Fremantle jail? We already have a jail from

0: cameras. I think we were unanimously, able to put our hands up in here and say that we'd all done it. It's the Aussie way, says Rob. Doug says, I don't do it to electric vehicles. Kev says, no, because it's unlawful, but sometimes I knock the high beam arm because I'm clumsy. Jill says, are you searching for more ways to hurt good people, seeing how much more revenue can be raised by responses? Ian says, I certainly don't. If someone is speeding or doing the wrong thing on our roads, they should be penalised. Roger says, no, if you want to break the speed limit, accept the consequences. And Harvey says, such satisfaction knowing I have saved people from speeding fines.
1: And Paul wrote, imagine warning drivers to slow down to warn them of a camera designed to slow them down and then fining you because the camera didn't fine you. Make them bright yellow and place them on accident black spots if you generally want to keep drivers safe. We talked about the positioning of those, didn't we?
0: Yeah, we did.
1: Tommy mentions about Lynn Fox getting the money for...
0: And?
1: He says, just guessing, but if transport costs were cheaper as a result of electric trucks, then it's probably going to be more profit the big transport companies and their CEOs and not passed on to the public.
0: Yeah, that could
1: be
0: true.
1: You cynic, Tom, but you're right.
0: Andy says, hi there, hope you're doing well. I'm reaching out to see if you have any current or upcoming requirements for cable products and to briefly introduce how we can support your sourcing needs. 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Why would he be sending that to us?
1: I don't know. What is,
0: scammer.
1: I don't even understand what that meant. What are we buying?
0: OEM and ODM.
1: What are we buying?
0: Well, cable products. OEM and ODM. Cable manufacturer.
1: Right. What kind of cables?
0: Is it underwater cables?
1: What kind of cables?
0: Got no idea either, mate. Anyway,
1: right,
0: scammer.
1: Graham says, boys, Paul Papalea must be joking if he thinks the Bullsbrook Centre is going to be turned into a jail as being built for normal people, not criminals. Who would wreck this facilities within days? P.S. Carl.
0: But again...
1: Did you get your $500 worth of coins? Everybody's keen to know that, Carl.
0: Mate, I had the best experience.
1: Yeah?
0: I walked into the ANZ Bank in Innaloo, and I've got to give them a shout-out because there's a lot of people like me that give them a hard time. But I didn't ring them. I just went in there. I walked in there. The young bloke says, what would you like, sir? And I said, I need $500 worth of coins. I had $500 in notes. I gave him the notes. I said, I need 200 in twos and 300 in ones. And within 5 minutes, I was out the door. There was another young lady that was also greeting people. There was an elderly gentleman came in that needed some help. She dealt with his issue because I just sat on the couch eavesdropping as I do to see how they were operating. And it was probably as busy as I'd seen when it comes to the staff in the building in the last couple of years, because obviously I've had to go there to get my coins for the last couple of years. So it was actually quite active. It was actually quite good. The experience was first class, to be honest. I can't complain.
1: Well done. Now, someone wanted to know, what did we think of the decision? Graham, again, wanted to know, what did we think of the decision where the judge threw out the video of the two nurses that were allegedly threatening Israeli patients? Cannot be used as evidence. You know those two nurses that were charged? And they were basically saying...
0: Yeah, they were sitting there saying...
1: Yeah.
0: ...to online in real time. And they said, the judge said it can't be used.
1: Yeah, can't be used.
0: So who's the judge?
1: Judge Michael McHugh.
0: Okay, we'll sack the judge. So this is where you need an investigation into the judge's background, what he's into, and all of that sort of thing, because the judge has made, in my opinion... A very, very bad mistake.
1: So he's ruled that the video made by Israeli influencer Max Linsky, also known as Max Viper, be excluded from the trial after a two-day hearing earlier this month when a court argued whether it was taken without the consent of the nurses. So the nurses didn't know it was being done, so therefore they're breaching their right to privacy.
0: Oh, hang on. So how many people have got phone taps on them and that's used as evidence? By police. You don't know you've got it on you. I mean, it's okay if you're already a criminal, essentially, that's alleged to be involved in an activity that's illegal. It's okay for that to happen, and it's not okay to use... I mean, they openly put that out there.
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1: Now, well, I want to look at beer. Now, people are saying, oh, we don't drink beer anymore. Yeah. And they had that ad on, I don't like beer. And they drink.
12: Now, beer is expensive.
1: Canadian Club, but all that. They are right. You're right there with,
12: there is a lot of rotating specials at a lot of the bars.
1: Yep.
12: A lot of rotating specials, including some of our local breweries. But I'll tell you what, for the most part, it's not cheap anymore.
1: So the State of the Hops report has been released for 2026, right? Yeah. And it's looked at the top 20 postcodes that sell more beer than any other form of liquor.
12: Oh, yeah.
1: So, and two in the top 20. Now, you had a crack at one. You said Carnarvon. Why did you pick Carnarvon?
12: Because Carnarvon has always been renowned to have a very, very high consumption of beer in Western Australia. And, right, you know, obviously I'm involved a little bit with Spinifex. Millsy, I'll put that out on the table. I am a shareholder there, so just putting it out there so there's no cash for comments. But there is a lot of beer that's drunk in Carnarvon.
1: So they're the highest ranked postcode in
12: they
1: WA.
12: Are?
1: Well done. They come in at 12, right?
12: 12. So, that's the highest?
1: So in WA, so they're the highest ranked beer sellers.
12: In WA.
1: In WA per postcode. Charters Towers, by the way, in Queensland. And Mount Isa and Bowen and Ingham, they're the top four. So they love beer in Queensland, whether it be drinking 4X or boutique beers, I'm not sure. But the one that really surprised me, because I would have thought, oh, Miles Stomping Ground,
12: well,
1: Calgary,
12: what is it?
1: Would have been.
12: Well, and can someone guess what it is? 133-882.
1: Wouldn't guess it if we're on the air for 24 hours.
12: Well, no, let them guess. 133-882. Let them have a crack. Where is it, other than Carnarvon, where is the next best, highest volume consuming beer drinking place in WA? Take a stab in the morning, 133-882. And, mate, if they get it, they'll win the $100 voucher straight up. Bang. I'll just give it straight to them.
1: So the problem
12: in fact, I'll give them 100. I'll give them an extra 50 out of my kick.
1: Right.
12: If they can get it.
1: Yeah, they won't get it. It's just too difficult. And to be fair, you might want to nominate who you think it should have been, but I'm going to go straight to the bloke that actually runs a pub.
12: Oh, really?
1: In this place. Oh, well, been waiting by. Oh, now, James is with us. James.
12: Don't tell us where you are.
1: James, good morning to you.
13: Thank you. Yeah, good morning.
1: Now, don't tell us where you are from. We'll give you a good plug in a moment. Were you surprised that you're in the top 20?
13: Oh, absolutely. I thought we were just a quiet little town, you know.
1: Right, okay. So everybody, it's a small...
13: Minds your own business.
12: There's a clue.
1: All right, so do you mind just holding for a tick?
13: Yeah.
1: Thanks, buddy. Well done. Now, I have been here just to steer you in the right direction.
12: Yeah.
1: This is more probably a rural area than it is a mining area.
12: Don't give them clues to give away. You're trying to give away my money. 133-82. You can go to me halves now. Lindsay's going to be in Morley.
1: What are we giving away?
12: Hey?
1: What are we giving away? Cash?
12: No, we're giving away $100 worth of the shoe voucher. I said if someone can get it, I'll give an extra 50.
1: Right, hey. Well, Lindsay's at Morley. He's going to have a crack. Mick's at Morley as well. There's a lot of Morley drinkers. G'day, Mick.
14: There you go, mate.
1: What do you reckon?
14: Kalgoorlie.
1: Well, I would have thought so too, Mickey. You know, they don't make the top 20 anymore. No. What is going wrong in Kalgoorlie? What are they all drinking? Chardonnay? Has the population changed?
14: I don't know, mate. Thanks.
1: All right. Thanks, Mick. I would have thought Cal as well. Matthew wants to have a ping. He's at Edgewater. Morning.
15: Hello. How are you?
1: Good. What do you reckon?
15: Oh, sunny Port Hedland.
1: Port Hedland.
12: Uh-oh.
1: I've lived in Port Hedland. There's some good pubs there. They do like to drink, but they're not as good as the one that we're about to have a chat with. Lindsay is in Morley. G'day, Lindsay.
16: Morning, guys. How are we?
1: Very good. Now, what do you think it is?
16: I'm going to have a crack at Mora.
1: Now, you must have known the answer, because there's no one in the world you'd puff out a minute. Yeah,
12: heaps of others have been ringing through too.
1: Be honest now. You've heard that before, Lindsay?
16: To be honest, yes. I'm going to be honest. I saw it on the TV this morning.
1: Ah, so you cheated.
12: See? There you go.
1: Well done, mate.
16: So
1: you're a winner.
16: 50,
1: you're a winner.
16: That 50 from you is going to be very, very helpful.
1: Yeah. All right. Well, Carl will be in contact with you, Lindsay. Good on you. Now, James is the Drovers Inn Hotel and Motel in Mora. He's the bar manager there. Mm-hmm. I must admit, I try to get to Mora at least once a year. They have one race meeting.
12: Yep.
1: But unfortunately, the last 2 years, it's coincided with the Kalgoorlie Cup, which is not going to happen. Now, James, good morning to you.
13: Yeah, good morning.
1: Matt, thanks for waiting for us. I mean, that's quite an honour that you're in the top 20, the only two in Western Australia for selling more beer than any other drinks. Very basic people out there in Mora.
13: Oh, they know what they want. Yeah, traditional, you know, after a hard day's work, there's nothing better than a cold beer.
12: Hey, James, how many joints in Mora these days do you have that serve beer?
13: There's two pubs and one cafe.
12: Okay. And so what would be the go-to? Is it Great Northern? Is that by far and away your biggest seller like most of the country?
13: I think Swan would have to be our biggest seller.
12: Swan, okay.
1: So the Bush Chook?
13: Yeah. No. Yeah. Great Northern's up there, though.
1: Right.
12: The Bush Chook's export, not Swan.
13: Yeah, no, there's Swan a few Draft. Of those, but Swan, the Black Swan.
12: Yeah, so Swan Draft.
13: Yeah.
1: Right.
13: Definitely the most popular. We don't sell much of the boutique stuff, but, you know, it's not the city.
1: Yeah, so not much wine. There are no wine drinkers up there? Heavy spirits?
13: No, beer's the flavour that everybody's after. There's a few, you know, there's a few out there that mix it up. But
1: right.
13: No, beer's the one.
12: It's a survey on beer, so they obviously drink a lot of beer in Mora.
1: No, it's in comparison to other drinks. That's the point. So they drink more as a percentage of beer than any other drink, which is intriguing, really. I mean, do people eat in Mora? Like when they come to your place, is there a feed?
13: Yeah, they can have a feed. You know, some people come in for a liquid lunch.
1: Really? What time will they
12: be Millsy.
1: Time you open.
13: No, it's lunchtime we start.
1: Okay.
13: But, we're, you know, responsible.
1: Right. What about a steak sanger? How much is that?
13: $30, but it's bloody good, you know.
1: Right.
12: Proper piece of steak?
13: Yeah, start at 42.
1: Okay.
13: It goes really well with a pint of Swan.
1: Righto. Okay. All right. Well, congratulations. I don't know whether to say congratulations or whatever. I mean, it's one thing for Mora to hang the hat on.
13: Yeah, I'm not sure if I'm proud or not, but we'll take it.
1: You should have a sign as you enter Mora, the beer swilling capital of Western Australia.
13: Maybe we should. It sounds like a good idea.
1: Yeah. Might have a beer festival now. All those things you can think of from a tourism point of view. James, good luck at the Drovers Inn Hotel and Motel in Mora.
13: Thank you. Good See you guys brother. Later.
1: Well done, mate. Excellent work.
12: So it's not the biggest volume of sales. It's the biggest percentage of sales
1: compared to other drinks
12: that's in right. that particular town. Correct. So it's not volume. So that's completely
1: why
12: different.
1: Why did you knock me off on the bush?
11: People you know, news you can trust, opinions that matter on 6PR. 6PR.
17: Hello, I'm Gabriel Hodson. Australia's key spy agency has delivered its national threat assessment for the year. Federal politics reporter Nelson Scott.
18: ASIO has declared the security environment has deteriorated faster than expected as it becomes more dynamic, diverse and degraded. The agency says the problem is shifting from organised groups to lone actors who are radicalised rapidly online. It warns foreign governments have hacked our critical infrastructure, spied on AUKUS, while Iran has been singled out for orchestrating terrorist attacks in Australia. Director General Mike Burgess says anti-Semitism continues its rise and has become a unifying factor among many extremist groups. ASIO says it's foiled 31 major plots since 2014. Australia's terrorism threat remains at probable. Nelson Scott, Canberra.
17: Investment properties jointly owned before the May federal budget came out will lose their grandfathered exemptions from capital gains tax and negative gearing changes. According to a bill the government and Greens intend to rush through the Senate by Thursday, the exemption would be lost if one of the co-owners dies or gets divorced. News Corp says it would potentially affect almost 700,000 jointly owned investment properties. Independent Senator David Pocock has reportedly indicated he'll move an amendment to eradicate the move, which he says will especially hurt women. There's been a spike in the underlying rate of inflation. The consumer price index has slowed to 4% over the year to May after the temporary cut to the fuel excise. But once the lower excise is removed, core inflation has actually risen. Shadow Treasurer Tim Wilson has told Federal Parliament Labor is responsible for the increase.
19: Following the Treasurer's failed budget of broken promises and higher taxes, was the Treasurer's promise of inflation has turned the corner a further broken promise, or is it just due to economic incompetence?
17: The Christian Brothers Order expects financial collapse within months as it pays more than $1 million a week in compensation to sex abuse victims. The order has asked the New South Wales Supreme Court for a moratorium to suspend the ability of victims to pursue money. Firefighters are extinguishing hotspots after an inferno that sent black toxic smoke over Sydney's southwest. A Storage King complex at Chipping Norton has been fully involved, with 130 firefighters called in and at least 30 nearby workers evacuated. Witness James Elias has told Nine one man was dragged to safety.
20: They literally didn't have any time to get anything. They just grabbed him. They tried to put it out as quickly as they could, didn't work, and then they got out of there as quickly as they could.
17: Another case of bird flu has been detected. This time in South Australia's Fleurieu Peninsula. Two others have been confirmed in WA, with a third suspected to have the illness. Papua New Guinea has halted all poultry exports as a result. Finance and the Aussie dollar is buying 68.9 US cents.
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17: It's crunch time for the Socceroos if they're to have any hope of making the World Cup playoffs. The Aussies face Paraguay in Group D on Friday, minus Matt Leckie, who has a hamstring injury. Assistant manager Paul Okon has told Nine the 35-year-old was key to their success in the last World Cup, and they're in it to win it.
21: I don't think we're good enough to go into a game from the first minute, you know, trying to play for a draw. It's never happened.
17: AFL and Melbourne forward Brodie Mihocek admits he was scared he'd never walk again after a horrific neck fracture during the Kings' birthday win over Collingwood. The 33-year-old will miss the rest of the season and is spending 6 weeks in a brace. That's the latest news in sport.
11: 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So add it to your phone now. Perth's 6PR.
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2: Around the country, Sydney showers heading for 18. Melbourne partly cloudy, a top of 14. Brisbane a shower or two, 21, and a strong wind warning for the Peninsula and Cooktown coasts. Perth sunny, 22. Strong wind warnings for the Geraldton, Lancelin Coast, Perth, Bunbury and the Leeuwin Coast. Adelaide, partly cloudy, 17, a frost warning for the Riverland. Canberra, a mostly sunny day, heading for 15. Hobart, sunny, a top of 12. And Darwin, sunny, 32.
3: 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Come in and say hi to Gabe.
4: 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Welcome to Australia Overnight. And now, here's my grandpa.
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11: Just when we were talking to Artie earlier, made the point about Bonnie Tyler, and I think I said, well, she's got a long way to go. She is the Welsh singer, rushed to hospital in Portugal in May, emergency intestinal surgery. And as a consequence, placed in an induced coma to aid that recovery. Just a few days ago, the statement came out, posted on the website, on her website. Bonnie's family and team would like to update everyone how she's progressing with the recovery. Bonnie is no longer in a coma, but remains very unwell in intensive care in hospital in Portugal. So certainly, God bless her. Certainly not out of the woods, although her condition is improving. It is a very, very slow process. So thoughts are with her. I mean, what an incredible, a remarkable voice she had. Hope she gets well soon. Bonnie Tyler.

0: look at the work she's done. I mean, she's 75. She's got to come out the other end from Wales, of course. She's Welsh Total Eclipse of the Heart. You look at the big one for me was holding out for a hero. Gee, she belted that out. But that loss in France was probably the first off. Bonnie Tyler, continue to get well, Bonnie. Pass on the message. Say a little prayer, if you will. Helen, Greensboro, morning.
1: Morning, Tony. Have a lovely holiday before I forget.
0: Helen, thank you. That's kind of sweet.
1: Well, it's nice to take a break. And as you're going with Sam to spend a week with your brother, I think that's very nice.
0: Yeah, looking forward to do that. So what he was a great swimmer, Helen, and remains a great swimmer. So he started volunteering at the Maroochydore Surf Lifesaving Club on the Sunshine Coast. Around about, I'm thinking around about two, maybe nearly 3 years ago now. And so he's all but doing it on a full-time basis and loving it. Swims every morning.
1: Well, it's a beautiful area.
0: It's magnificent.
1: And you have free accommodation.
0: Well, there's that. There is that. Exactly right. And I'm a great one for bunking in somebody else's house.
1: How lazy are you using what's the best thing that could happen in your life? Because people are going to ring or text or whatever and say, it's either, you know, if you're in a wonderful relationship, you'll say, you know, marrying your spouse. If children, you'll say the birth of my children, the birth of my grandchildren. Yeah. So that's a very lazy topic.
0: So the question was the best moment. So I think that's distinct from the best thing ever. So that's why I wrote it down to make that distinction. And I take on board what you're saying. But it was that lovely moment that was just so exciting at that time. For me,
1: you're not going to say catching the first tram or train.
0: No. So I reckon for me it was Father Christmas bought the first two-wheeler.
1: Oh, then for me it was, I rang about that being an 8-year-old living in Fitzroy and my first Christmas that I got a toy and we didn't have a Christmas tree and it was behind my pillow and when I got up on Christmas Day and probably my poor parents being typical new Australians having my first birthday party, but that's not, you know, people are going to say lovely things that have happened in their lives like that. So it's a very lazy topic. But can I say, I only have one brother. There's 18 months between us.
0: Just pull a dagger from my heart.
1: When my husband passed away, we're both in our 70s with my brother, but my brother has been the most amazing brother. And sister, his wife as well.
0: Yeah.
1: They include me in everything. And can you believe it's their 50th wedding anniversary next year?
0: Oh, wonderful.
1: They want me to go on holidays with them.
0: Oh,
1: now,
0: nice.
1: Who would want their sister to go with them?
0: Well, Helen, the more the merrier. More the merrier. It's great fun.
1: But that's so there we are. But it's so lovely when you've got a wonderful relationship because there are so many siblings that don't talk to each other, don't like each other. So it's lovely to be able to at least enjoy your brother.
0: You're a good person, Helen. Thank you. Always good to chat. Simon Colick, how are you doing?
2: Yeah, not bad. Time about yourself.
0: What do you mean, not bad? Not fantastic?
2: Well, we gave up the smoke is fine.
0: So you haven't had one this week?
2: Nope.
0: Oh, you're going beautifully, so I'm so proud of you.
2: Yeah, you're going well. I don't need, no, I'm not even craving them there.
0: Well, see, the addiction to the nicotine itself is probably all but gone. It's just the mental approach that can bring a lot of people down.
2: Yeah, no, they haven't been around anybody to smoke.
0: Yeah, and that makes a huge difference. And if you go, and you can go out and you breathe just great where you are in particular, go outside and just breathe fresh air, for a few minutes. Yeah. And then you go, why would I want to, pollute my mouth with the smoke, nicotine?
2: That's right. Yeah. And I've been eating ice cream and that, and I was like, oh shit, this tastes nice there.
0: Good on you. Yeah, you get it. I mean, all of a sudden you get the new flavours of food and things that maybe you've missed for decades.
2: Yeah, that's right. Things have changed since I was smoking that. But the best moment of my life was I was pushing in the Hamilton swimming pool years ago when I couldn't swim. And a good friend of mine, Bradford Brutton, he jumped in and pulled me straight out of the water.
0: There you go,
2: I was in the 10-foot of water and I couldn't swim.
0: Yeah, gee, that's a great memory too, Simon. That is a wonderful memory, and well done to you. Keep in touch, and we'll talk again soon. That's Simon there in Colac. Maria, we'll come to you the other side, 133-693. Come and join us. It is Australia Overnight. Lots of things about we can chat to, whether it's news. We just threw it out there. When you think about that best moment of your life, and it may be a win, maybe something you did for somebody else, 133-693.
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0: Little note here via text, 133693, the text line 0477-693-693. Did Simon's US bride ever touch down on the doorstep? Well, great question. Not as yet, but still on the way.
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1: Hello, I'm Gabriel Hodson. Australia's chief spy agency says anti-Semitism is one of the few threads that links almost every extremist group. ASIO has delivered its annual threat assessment and says while terror threat levels remain at probable, it underestimates the true danger Australians face. Director General Mike Burgess warns that anti-Semitism continues to pose a serious threat to national security.
6: Sadly and illogically, hatred of Jews is one thing virtually all violent extremist cohorts have in common. Neo-Nazis are anti-Semitic. Islamic extremism is anti-Semitic. Nation states can be anti-Semitic, as we saw with the arson attacks against the Jewish communities in Melbourne and Sydney.
1: The Albanese government claims if one nation gains power in Australia, the party would threaten paid parental leave. From July, parents with a newborn or adopted child will be able to take 6 months off work and receive the minimum wage. The government argues the measure will help parents spend more time with their kids during a formative period. Social Services Minister Tanya Plibersek says that all would be at risk if one nation gets control of the nation's finances.
22: When you look at paid parental leave, the first thing to say is, of course, we're proud of the expansions we've made. We'll always look to do more to support working families, but we also need to protect what we have from the Conservative parties who would cut it if they could.
1: A female Liberal MP has made a police complaint against a male Liberal MP. Alex Riddell is in Melbourne.
23: Victoria Police have confirmed they're investigating reports of a physical assault at an event held at a function venue in Sunshine West. The woman was allegedly assaulted by the man at the event. On May 23, a complaint was then made to police by the female MP on June 16. Police have confirmed the woman left the area following the incident and did not require medical attention. The accused MP has told News Corp the claims are completely fictitious. Alex Riddell reporting.
1: There's been a fatal crash in the Darling Downs. A Queensland police say the Corolla collided with a tip truck in Lindford just before 7. The 72-year-old Toyota driver died at the scene. Today's show host Carl Stefanovic will reportedly be dumped by the Nine Network after he published an independent podcast with UK right-wing extremist Tommy Robinson. The interview went live Tuesday afternoon and was removed from all platforms a few hours later. News Corp says the 51-year-old TV veteran was forced to leave after a series of crisis meetings at Nine, where he's worked for 26 years. Finance, and the Aussie dollar is buying 68.8 US cents. The Dow Jones is up 185 points and the Nasdaq's up 94.
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1: Tasmania Devils CEO Brendan Gale says there's no doubt around their entry into the AFL despite cost blowout fears for their roofed stadium. The facility won't be ready to host matches until 2031, but Gale has told Fox Footy the Hobart Stadium is on track.
24: The Macquarie Point Development Corporation briefed our board last month, shortlisted tenders, you know, they're going through their, you know, the whole process. There's nothing from them to suggest that things aren't on train. We're really excited.
1: The Tasmanian team will announce their coach by the end of the season. Tennis, and Aussie Adam Walton is out of the Mallorca Championships after losing to Spain's Alejandro Davidovich Fokina 6-4, 7-5. In the UK, Aussie Alia Tomljanovic is out of the Eastbourne Open after losing to Czech player Teresa Valentova 6-2, 5-7, 6-4. That's the latest news and sport.
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3: Around the country, Sydney showers heading for 18. Melbourne partly cloudy, a top of 14. Brisbane, a shower or two, 21. And a strong wind warning for the Peninsula and Cooktown coasts. Perth sunny, 22. Strong wind warnings for the Geraldton, Lancelin Coast, Perth, Bunbury and the Leeuwin Coast. Adelaide, partly cloudy, 17, a frost warning for the Riverland. Canberra, a mostly sunny day, heading for 15. Hobart, sunny, a top of 12. And Darwin, sunny, 32.
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4: Let's look at some of the stories coming in from the UK. A hottest day on record in the UK, 35.7. And as Enda mentioned a couple of times, certainly when we spoke to him on Tuesday, we'll talk a bit later on this morning. And of course, most homes, most buildings right throughout the UK, not set up for those sort of temperatures. No air conditioning. It's a thing that has never really been required. You can imagine people doing all kinds of things to keep cool. Here's the question for every Australian listening now. What message can we send to the people in the UK? And there will be people listening over there. 133693, give us a call. What's the message we can give them, or the encouragement, the best ways to cool down in the United Kingdom? Bloody hot. A lot of people have lost lives. When I say a lot, I think the number I saw on the news last night was something around 40 people that had passed as a result of the heat, directly or indirectly as a result of the heat. But so what's the message we can send to those people over there that are really suffering? And you look, it's even warmer again, I think, in France and Italy. I mean, scorching weather, setting, you know, records. Is it climate change? 133693, over and over. Maria Macedon, morning. Welcome.
5: Good morning. I was just laughing. I'm just thinking about what they could do, right?
4: Yes.
5: Well, they could go and find some good-looking guy. I mean, they're running around semi-naked.
4: Yeah, there it is.
5: Right. Race them off, go and have a cup or a drink, and then, you know, see what happens after.
4: There you go. See, I'm with Maria, I'm with you. It sounds a nice way to cool down.
5: I tell you what, I think it will be hot and steamy in the bedroom. They wouldn't worry about outside heat.
4: What do you think? You put on a cool fan, maybe. I wonder if they're sold out on little hand fans. Completely sold out.
5: I tell you what. I've just my friend rang me. She listens to 3AW because she can't sleep. Her husband passed away in 2019, but she cannot make a call. She can't contribute, and she's got so much to contribute, but she can't get it. She's embarrassed. Right, so
4: well,
5: I've been telling her for years, don't be ridiculous. They can't see you over the phone.
4: No, they can't just see ring. You over the phone. Encourage her. What's her first name, Maria? Just her first name?
5: Maria.
4: She's Maria as well.
5: Yeah, she's my three children's godmother.
4: Oh, there you go. Keep on dancing, Maria.
5: Thank you.
4: So encourage her to call, and I promise her that I'll look after her when she's on the program, that she's a friend of yours from Macedon, and she will be made most welcome, even if it's just for a moment or so. Feel free. We'd love to have her on.
5: It's in Keilor Downs. I live in Macedon.
4: No, that's what I'm saying. But you, I'll say that when you ring, you're a friend of Maria in Macedon, and you're welcome to the show. Love to have you be part of it.
5: I'm the Macedon girl. Where the four cousins across the road starts Mount Macedon. They're the wealthy lot.
4: Yeah, okay. Well, it's beautiful. Gee, it's lovely out there, though, Maria, isn't it? All that air is just gorgeous.
5: It's cold. It's cold.
4: Well, Very cold. It's winter.
5: Yes, it is. Listen, what she wanted, what she pleaded with me to go on air and just tell our lovely, lovely listeners from everywhere. Hi, Ian Inverloch. I'll be going there soon in the next week. And just to tell them she had a power outage. And she said, just a thought entered her head. Just mention to them, make sure that they've got batteries, torches around the place.
4: Torches, yeah.
5: Torches. And she said, would you do that for me? And I said, don't talk to me now. I just came out of the shower. And I've just had an argument with my husband.
4: Oh, wow.
5: 58 years.
4: Hey, Maria.
5: We've been married for.
4: Hey, Maria, what was the argument about? What was the argument about?
5: I was in the shower playing music, CDs, right?
4: Yeah.
5: And he comes in, switches it all off. And I'm still in the shower. And I'm yelling at him, what did you just do? Put it back on. What did you press? And he said, everything. And I said, well, go in reverse cycle and press everything again. And then get out. So he did, and the music came back on. And then he got out and closed the door. But, boy, I was furious with him.
4: Oh, just one song. Just one song. What sort of music were you listening to?
5: Croatian. And guess what? He's very sick.
4: Yeah.
5: I mean, he's really, really sick. Came out of the hospital. Now, I'm patient, but I tell you, my patience is wearing thin with him. I'm supposed to be kind. I look after him, but he does not allow me to stay up all night. I can stay up all night.
4: Of course you can. You can do whatever you want.
5: So he makes me, exactly, after 58 years, absolutely, he makes me go to bed. So after a while, I thought, look, he's sick. I better go to bed. So I go to bed. As soon as I hear him snoring,
4: you get
5: I
4: up,
5: creep out, and come out here.
4: And then
5: I play music.
4: And pour yourself a little beverage.
5: And the sad thing is, I'm doing his eulogy. And I'm playing music because I want to choose the right songs. There's many of them. Like if you're showing photos, right, in church, you're allowed two songs, and with those two songs, you can have 90 photos of your life, of his life, or your life together.
4: Yeah.
5: So anyway, I replayed this song and replayed and replayed and replayed. I love it. But I've got to choose about three or four.
4: Good on you, Maria. Right, you keep in touch and get the other Maria to call in at some time.
5: Oh, she won't do it. But listen, put your thinking cap on.
4: Yeah.
5: I thought to myself, now she's got a mobile and a landline.
4: Yeah.
5: And think of some clever way, say to ring her landline is a good number to ring, and just say, look, we were messing around with numbers and who am I calling, by the way?
4: That's
5: funny.
4: She'll
5: be on air.
4: One of those mystery calls we used to do years and years and years ago. Maria, thank you. Well done. Keep the calls coming. 133693, Tony Mackey coming to W8, not on this occasion. Maybe later, maybe August, September, around that time, maybe in September. Well, it depends on how the finals go, of course. Maybe if there's a Melbourne Fremantle game around that time through the month of September. Be there or be square. Wine export destinations like the US, Europe and the rest of Asia failed to fill the void left by China. So it is an interesting conundrum really about for our producers of great wine in Australia looking for the new markets, and those markets perhaps have shifted as well. As you make that point, the void left by China, whether or not China come back and start to enjoy some of the great Australian wines as they did for such a long time, Rob. Good on you. Slip slides, sunny boys, zooper dupers, water pistols, water bombs, sprinklers, spray bottles. These are the things we could send to our friends in the UK and in Europe, or certainly parts of Europe that are really, really hot, like France, Italy, the UK at the moment, just 37, 38 degrees. 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
6: Please explain.
4: Yeah, I know. It's a tricky one, Pauline, but it's a lovely offer all the same.
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10: Yes, a texter mentioned, thank you, Mick, who says, Albanese promise regarding, all you need is your Medicare card to visit the doctor. Well, misleading, maybe, just like many of the policies. All a mixed bag with some GP clinics being bulk billed, quote, often long waits. Others have out-of-pocket fee and specialists are expensive, large out-of-pocket fee. Yeah, Mick, I know it is a challenge for everyone, and I can't see that things are going to be eased in that space for some period of time. There are so many things. The money, where is the money, honey? And as I think Mr. Kennett has pointed out, particularly with the state of Victoria, I think I've got the numbers right, the best part of 30 years, to get things right. Isn't that a daunting prospect? Roman, morning.
11: Good morning. Back in the 90s, in Darling Harbour every second year, they had the AWISA, the woodworking show, of all the best suppliers in the world, manufacturers of machinery and the like. And we used to go every second year. And one particular night, we always say that it was Novotel and Darling Harbour. And one particular night, we had some dinner somewhere and went to the casino, which was 2 or 3 kilometres down the hill from Darling Harbour.
10: Yeah.
11: Anyhow, early in the morning, must have been 2 or 3 o'clock, we decided to come home. So, Mrs. and I, my business

0: partner and his missus. Walked out. I opened up the door of the first cab, and I said, "Novotel," and he said, "Piss off." So I walked to the next cab.
1: Really?
0: Yes, yeah. He did.
2: Yeah, really?
0: So I walked to the next cab, opened the door up, put $10 in their seat, and I said, "Darling, Harvard, this is your tip." He said, "Hop in."
2: There you go. It was all about
0: looking, away.
2: Paying the piper.
0: That's right. Well, you've got to. It was a scabby bloody ride for bloody to get back on the end of the queue again, but the $10 helped.
2: I know. And those.
0: Mate, have a good break. We'll miss you, though.
2: Oh, that's very kind, Roman. Thank you for that. Keep in touch and we'll talk again soon. Thank you. You talk about those tips. And there was, I don't know whether I've told this story before, there was a great trainer, fantastic trainer based in Sydney, no names, no pack drill, who would often come down from Sydney for the Melbourne events, as you can imagine those days. Very well-known trainer. And when he would come into the hotel, this is on Collins Street, the Hotel Australia in those days. So we're talking early to mid-70s. And he would come in and to take his bags, of which there may have only been from memory two, up to his suite at the hotel. And his tip was from memory in those days, a $2 note. As a tip, that was a fortune. And you just thank you. And you just felt so special. And then every time he came in, what did he get? Just incredible service. From everyone. Now, I don't know what I'm saying about that is, but I guess that's probably how life works, that if you know that somebody is really engaged and they're looking for that and prepared to pay for him a small price, given that he had a lot of winners, it was a lovely thing to be able to do. But when you're 17 years of age, a student, and you got a $2 tip in those days, was phenomenal. One text here says, Tony, I only wear Emporio Armani boxes in black. Three pairs, how much? $208 for three pairs. Wow. Another one says, pantaloons. So somebody's going to have to remind us. If I look at you, either you've got no idea what pantaloons are, you've got no idea, and you don't need to know until somebody rings and tells us. Pantaloons, are they still a thing? What were they? People who enjoy riding wear jockeys. Well, I've got the jockeys on as I speak. Underwear, mostly concealed. Some elderly women wear cottontails. Was that a brand? Or was actually, was there a little tail on the, don't ask, Tone. Maybe Y fronts, often referred to as Y fronts. Some younger ones even prefer to go without. Is that a thing? No underwear. Really? Where's that line about the G-string? This is funny from a text ending in 174 who says, Tony, after a romantic dinner date, Jenny looked into my eyes and said, "You must come home with me. I'm wearing a black lace G-string." And I said, "Oh, so am I."
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0: Henry VIII married Catherine Howard on July 28, 1540. The union was destined to be a brief one and was terminated some 18 months later when Catherine kept a date with the executioner. She was residing at Hampton Court when the guards came to cart her off to the Tower of London. And as they dragged her screaming along what is known as the Haunted Gallery, she broke away from them and raced for the door leading to Henry's private chambers, crying, "Spare me, Henry! Give me another chance and I promise I'll be good. Please, Henry." Or words to that effect. She didn't get far before the guards grabbed her and hoisted her off. To this day, her screams are reported to echo through the haunted gallery, and her white-robed figure is seen wandering distractedly from room to room. Not long ago, an artist working in the galleries had a curious experience. Several times when he was quite alone, a woman's slender fingers came between him and his canvas. On one of the fingers was a most unusual ring. Shown a sketch of it later, the palace librarian identified it as one worn by Catherine Howard. But Catherine isn't the only ghost at Hampton Court. Far from it. Henry's third wife, Jane Seymour, is another regular visitor. Jane's marriage to Henry was even briefer than Catherine's. She didn't share the same fate. In fact, she died after giving birth to Henry's only legitimate son, the future Edward VI. But she frequently emerges from the Queen's apartments, candle in hand, and drifts wraith-like through the corridors and down the staircase. Oddly enough, her predecessor, Anne Boleyn, who went to the block the day before Henry's betrothal to Jane was announced, prefers to do her haunting elsewhere. And though she lived at Hampton Court for some time, she seems to favor Blicking Hall in Norfolk as a stamping ground. Every so often, she shows up there in a coach hauled by four fire-breathing horses. And the owners are so used to her visitations that they pay little attention. On one occasion, as the story goes, she stepped from the coach and presented a footman with her head. "Be careful where you hang it," she said. "Don't go getting it mixed up with anyone else's." This may be a slight exaggeration, of course, but the number of people who have laid claim to having seen the various ghosts of Henry's wives makes one wonder. Henry himself was unmoved by it all. When told 6 months after Catherine Howard's death that she had been romping naked in the palace grounds, he replied with a snort, "Typical. The damn woman never did have any sense of decorum." Well, our time is up until we meet again for another chapter in the Passing Parade. This is John Doremus. Thank you so much. And goodbye for now.
1: I think there's something in that for everybody, really. Be very careful where you hang it. Enda Brady, next. It is Australia Overnight.
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9: And Brady.
10: London calling through the faraway towns. Now war is declared.
9: Now, Ender, are you sitting down? Are you draped in a towel? Do you have your feet in a pool of cool water?
11: Heatwave Central here, Tony. Good morning. Good morning, Australia. I am sitting down. I'm in a pair of shorts. I've just opened a beer. It has been the hottest day in June for 50 years. They've broken the June temperature record in the UK.
9: And people have, on the news services last night, suggesting as many as 40 people because of this.
11: Yeah, in France, 40 people have drowned in the past few days. It's shocking. So, look, we had tragedy after tragedy, the previous heat wave in May here. Mm. 18 young people drowned in May in the first heat wave of the summer because it just came out of nowhere. And I think a lot of young people see water, a lake or a reservoir, to see, and they just think, yeah, I can just jump into that and cool off. And what they weren't realizing is that the temperature of the water is so much different to that of land that their arms and legs just weren't functioning. And you know, some of them are decent swimmers and they got into difficulty and drowned. This has happened to 40 people in France in the past few days. Absolutely shocking.
9: Presumably a lot of those people too didn't do swimming lessons at school. They haven't got their herald, as we would say here.
11: Yeah, quite possibly. But it's just so bad. I mean, we've had extraordinary temperatures across France. They hit 41 Celsius, record-breaking temperatures in Spain, Portugal, England, Scotland, Wales. You know, I think the time for people denying climate change has long passed. I mean, the argument is over.
9: Well and truly. So we threw it out there about how would you keep cool in those conditions when you're not used to it. It's not like you can go and buy a fan, because if there were fans available, everybody would have one. So they're not sitting on shelves waiting to be bought. There wouldn't be that many there available anyway. They would sell out pretty quickly. What are the options, Ender?
11: Look, I think a lot of people have chosen to work from home today, Tony. Yeah. I think that was one straightforward option because the train system was creaking. Now, I was on the tube yesterday, and there was when I actually got into London yesterday morning to get on the tube, there was a 15-minute wait for the next tube, and the platform got really congested very, very quickly. I think work from home, stay off public transport, stay hydrated, and avoid alcohol. I mean, as much as it's tempting, and yeah, sneaky confession, I have one little beer on the go here just because it's been a long day.
9: As you can do,
11: I think, you know, we need to use our brains, but I think there definitely needs to be more public education about water and young people and mixing it and just being safe. And then we need to look in on our neighbours. If you've got elderly, vulnerable neighbours, check in on them. Make sure they're okay, that they are drinking water, that they've got the curtains down. This is our new normal. It really is.
9: Does it feel like that?
11: I think it does feel like that. You know, I think back, I grew up in County Wexford. Now, you know where Wexford is in Ireland, Tony. Mm. We call it the sunny southeast. We get most sunshine of any of the counties in Ireland. We grow a lot of strawberries. We've very good soil. I don't ever remember heat like this when I was a kid in the 80s growing up in Ireland. It just did not happen. And now this is happening every summer. And bear in mind as well, I know a lot of Australians will think, what are they complaining about, 35, 36 Celsius? It's nothing. We don't have AC at home. You've got to be really super, super wealthy to have an aircon unit in any private property in the United Kingdom.
9: Yeah. Well, it's an interesting time. And I guess some of those bigger, larger office buildings around the major cities right throughout the UK, they would have only minimal sort of air conditioning as well.
11: Yeah, precisely. Yeah. And, you know, a first-hand experience of this, it has been very difficult lately. And you've got the conundrum for me of commuting, and I will go in wearing shorts and a T-shirt or a singlet or a soccer jersey. And then when we're filming my TV show Roundtable, I've got to be suited, booted, and a full face of makeup because of the lights in the studio. You need to have the makeup on because if you don't, tiniest little bit of perspiration makes it look like you're sweating.
9: Yeah.
11: And that's not a good look on TV. So I was out running this morning before the heat got up, and I had a very interesting chat with a fella who was an engineer working up a telegraph pole, and they have to be in full high vis, hard helmet, steel cap boots. And he shouted down to me and he said, I don't know who's more mad, you or me.
9: Good question. We'll come back. No other politician challenging Andy Burnham. And what's happening to Scotland? We'll find out the other side. Enda Brady, it is Australia Overnight.
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0: Question, why no other politicians are challenging Andy Byrne? Well, it's unlikely, Andy, anyway, that there would have been a challenge under the circumstances.
1: Well, Tony, I think his numbers are so strong. He made it clear, or his people have, that he has the support of 200 Labour members of Parliament. That's pretty much unstoppable. And I think you'd be just kind of putting yourself on a hiding to nothing if you went up against Andy Burnham. So within the space of a few days, he has come into Parliament and he is knocking on the door of number 10 Downing Street. He will be the next Prime Minister of Great Britain.
0: Reading something yesterday, what impact of Brexit, all these years later, 10 years since Brexit, the impact that that has had on where they find themselves, where the UK finds itself today?
1: I think the UK is a much smaller country in every single aspect, in terms of economy, its place in the world order, its reputation, defence. I could just keep going. I think Brexit has been a catastrophe for the United Kingdom. Yes, there were problems with Europe and the European Union, but you're far better to be on the train and driving it than being on the platform and waving at it whizzing past you. And that is what has happened. And the United Kingdom, I think, needs to have a close relationship with Europe and the European Union, its closest trading partner, and work together. There's no point, you know, we had these conservative politicians who decided that Europe was bad and that they would just ignore everyone and Britain could go it alone. And look how that has worked out.
0: Yeah.
1: They've trashed the economy. And, you know, as a family, say we travel on holidays. My wife is English. She travels on a UK passport, which is all she has. I travel on an Irish passport, which is all I have. And we go anywhere around Europe, I'll be straight out from the customs within 10 seconds. You just European Union passport, boom, off you go. And I've spent 30 to 45 minutes sitting looking at a baggage carousel waiting for my wife, because there are hundreds, if not thousands, of Brits all queuing up, all having to go through the rigmarole of getting checked and fingerprinted and all of this kind of more strict kind of checking of passports, because they're not in the European Union anymore.
0: Yeah.
1: And that is being repeated for so many families.
0: Unlikely in the short term, maybe that would ever be reversed?
1: Not in the short term. But I think money matters, money talks, and ultimately, I would say in the next decade, some prime minister will just say, you know what, let's just get back in. The problem is, will the Europeans want them back, and will they give them as good a deal as they had pre-2016? Probably not.
0: Yeah, you'll be fascinated to hear I spent and watched the entire England game yesterday.
1: Wowzers.
0: Oh, I know.
1: Well, look, it was...
0: I knew that'd take your breath away.
1: Watch. Yeah, I felt Harry Kane probably could have done better with that chance that went over the bar right at the end. But look, Ghana are a decent team, and it's a World Cup. It's a high-quality opposition, and ultimately England now have 4 points in the bag, and they play Panama next, so they will beat Panama, and then you're into knockout soccer, and anything can happen.
0: Scotland shocking the world.
1: If they beat Brazil, if they get a draw against Brazil, so that kicks off at 11 p.m. UK time, Scottish time. So where are we now? It is 6:40 p.m. at the moment, so 4 hours, 20 minutes away. The whole of Scotland, I think, will probably not go to work tomorrow if they get a point, because a point will likely get them into the knockout rounds. But look, this is Brazil, and they have unbelievable talent in every corner of the pitch. But Scotland, it's been an amazing adventure for them. They've partied, they've had a few beers, they've played their bagpipes, and they've loved it.
0: They love it. I'm loving the fans watching the stadiums. The pictures are sensational, and the fans just really enjoying every moment. Enda, God bless your heart and soul. I'll talk to you in a couple of weeks' time, having a break, and you look after yourself. We'll be in touch.
1: Have a brilliant time.
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11: The following radio serial is a work of fiction. The characters are portrayed by radio actors reading a script. Some episodes may contain material which some people may find offensive or upsetting. 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

0: Lynn Barlow was an attractive girl. Attractive and intelligent. But obviously she was still very much in love with Peter Gunther. That in itself was destined to complicate matters a great deal in the future. As a matter of fact, it would do much more than that. It would spell out the worst danger yet for the girl on the run.
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0: Justine Chatterboxer, thank you. Look at all these texts. So the Grain, Clayton Road, Clayton, beautiful bakery and outstanding food. I'll take your word for that. We need to do a taste test. Another one here from Sandy. Sandy, I won't read all that out, but it is very kind of you, and I appreciate that. You go on to say, never take those awful comments to heart. They're a small handful of fools, nothing better to do than just send really unpleasant notices. Not about me, but often about me, the program, and other callers. You're right, they get behind on their little keyboard. What can I do that's really bloody nasty? And type it in. But Sandy, I take your point, and that's very generous of you. We've got to do this when we come back. Jan, Sandra, Simon, Helen, you're next. Australia Overnight.
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0: Love this text. Belinda, I'm not too sure I've ever seen this one be first, but Belinda says, a long-time listener, first-time text, full stop. Have a great day. Belinda, I've not seen that's fantastic. Thank you. Jan, good morning.
11: Morning. Nothing compares to the smell of a bakery and hot bread baking.
0: Oh, it's clever, isn't it?
11: North of the divide, there's dotted across Victoria, there's some fabulous bakeries. Malden Bakery, Apple Turnover. If you want a suburban one, it's Sargent's in Reservoir, northern suburbs of Melbourne. But I rang about pumpkin scones. The CWA cookbook had pumpkin scones before Flo Bjelke Peterson made them famous.
0: Oh, is that right? So they've been around forever.
11: Forever, yeah, 1920s. I used to make them myself in the 60s for our church youth tea.

0: They're not easy to make.
1: So different to making a normal scone, like a beautiful scone, but with a little bit of into some pumpkin into the dough.
0: Cooked pumpkin, yes, but you have to reduce the amount of liquid. You know how you'd normally have a drop of milk and a bit of water, I mean a fair bit of water, making the scone dough. I think you were a scone maker yourself, weren't you?
1: Years ago, the Gas and Fuel, when the Gas and Fuel, what did they call themselves in those days? The Gas and Fuel Corporation, was it? And they did these courses out of the Chadstone Shopping Centre. And I won the title for the best, I don't know, under 11, the scone baking competition, I think it was.
0: Oh, that's a long time ago, isn't it?
1: Settle.
0: Yeah.
1: About 60 all years, right, yeah, well, you're right.
0: Well, I was making pumpkin scones in the 60s, and I think Flo Bajelke made them famous in the 70s.
1: That's right. She was
0: all thereabouts.
1: She was way behind you.
0: Yeah, she was way behind me.
1: Good on you, Jan. Look at all these texts. One says, thank you, Phil's Bakehouse, High Street, Northcote, brisket roll. Oh, yum. Brisket. See, now you're talking. If it's done really well, beautiful. You say brisket roll to die for. The other one, good morning, Tone. I've discovered a bakery called Derby Street Bakehouse, Derby Street in Pasco Vale. Great pies, cakes. They make sandwiches fresh daily and have the balmy, but most of a large coffee. They have great large coffee for only $5. Gee, Rob, that's a pretty good value. Thank you. Sandra, good morning.
2: Good morning, Tony. I worked in a bakery in Church Street, Brighton for 23 years.
1: 23 years.
2: Yeah. And I worked at the Sponge Kitchen in Hampton for 10 years. But Keith Homemade Cakes in Church Street had some best cakes.
1: So what was special about it? And how many people were getting in, 2, 3 or 4 o'clock in the morning in those days, Sandra?
2: All of us except the girls in the shop. Yeah. But you could. In the 23 years I worked in Church Street, I never saw one person pick up a pair of scissors and cut a vanilla slice. They're done with a very, very pointy, sharp knife, and one guy did that, Bernard. We all had our jobs. Unbelievable cakes. I got my 21st from there, and I'm 80 this year.
1: Oh, God bless your heart and soul, Sandra.
2: So it's been there a long time.
1: Is it still there?
2: It's still there, yeah. Oh. Absolutely beautiful. On a Saturday morning, it was nothing for me to make 45 birthday cakes. Not a problem.
1: There's a little one here that says the only way to successfully cut a vanilla slice is actually turn it on its slide, on its side and cut it. Perfect result.
2: Mm. On a tray of vanilla slices, we did the pastry sheets first, the puff pastry.
1: Yeah.
2: And then Bernard, with his sharp knife, would cut them once someone filled them and smoothed the custard out and someone put the icing on, and he'd go along and he'd trim them. Every tray of vanilla slices had 6 down and 12 across, so there were 72 on every tray.
1: When you started, you probably paid well less than a dollar a piece?
2: So when I first started there, they were 70 cents, and I think they went up to, when I left there after 23 years, I think they were $2 something.
1: There you go, Sandra. What a great call. Thank you for keeping in touch, being part of it, Australia Overnight.
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1: We'll let you know the best vanilla slice in the country just after the news. JC reports, Keith's Pies in Brighton opened the year 1969.
14: Got something to say? 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
15: Good morning, I'm Gabriel Hodson. Australia's key spy agency has confirmed the terrorism threat remains probable as our security environment becomes more difficult to negotiate. In its annual threat assessment, ASIO says the terror risk is shifting from organised groups to lone wolves who've been radicalised online. It also warns foreign governments have hacked into our critical infrastructure and are trying to spy on AUKUS. The Christian Brothers Order expects financial collapse within months as it pays more than $1 million a week to sex abuse victims. Jamel Wells reports.
16: The order has asked the New South Wales Supreme Court for a moratorium to suspend victims' pursuit of money. The court heard, based on current forecasts, the order's available cash will be exhausted by September the 13th. A 2016 Royal Commission heard more than 850 people had made a claim or complaint of sexual abuse against the order. The matter returns to court next week. Jamel Wells reporting.
15: Two teal independents will join up to form a new political party to be known as Community Strong Australia. SMHTH says Zali Stegel and Allegra Spender will seek to exploit Australia's current political upheaval with the rise of One Nation. The report says all other teal MPs have declined to join and the party is yet to appoint a leader. People who co-own properties with their partners could be in for a rude shock after a divorce or death. Alex Riddell has more.
17: Investment properties jointly owned before the May federal budget will lose their grandfathered exemptions from capital gains tax and negative gearing changes. According to a bill, the government and Greens intend to rush through the Senate, reportedly in the next 24 hours. News Corp says the exemption would be lost if one of the co-owners dies or gets divorced. Independent Senator David Pocock says he'll move an amendment to stop the changes, which he says will especially hurt widowed or divorced women. The change would potentially affect almost 700,000 jointly owned investment properties. Alex Riddell reporting.
15: A 76-year-old man has died after his replica World War II Spitfire crashed near Northam, northeast of Perth. The Australian Transport Safety Bureau says investigations should have a preliminary report after the crash by September. And an honour for Aussie actor Jacob Elordi, the Academy of Motion Picture Arts and Sciences has invited him to join, meaning he's able to vote for Oscar winners. The 28-year-old was nominated for an Oscar himself with the film Frankenstein. Finance and the Aussie dollar is buying 68.9 US cents. The Dow Jones is up 308 points and the Nasdaq's down 32.
14: With the 6PR app, you have the power of 6PR in the palm of your hand. 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
15: Fremantle looks set to have every player on their AFL list available for selection in Sunday's clash against Gold Coast. Sam Sturt is the only player on the injury list and could still play if he recovers from knee and quad issues. Fremantle defender Carl Warner says Freo's in great shape after the bye.
18: It's a credit to sort of the S&C staff and getting us back, getting us healthy and all the training we sort of do. So, yeah, I mean, there's a bit of luck involved as well. But, yeah, it's certainly a strong thing for the club to have a full healthy list.
15: World Cup football. And this hour, Switzerland faces Canada in Group B, while Bosnia will take on Qatar. The IOC says the Olympic Games after Brisbane will be picked just 7 years in advance. India and Qatar are both fighting for the 2036 hosting rights. South Africa, Turkey and Chile have also put their hands up. Comes after the Brisbane Games were announced 11 years ahead of their time. That's the latest news in sport.
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15: Around the country, Sydney showers heading for 18. Melbourne partly cloudy, a top of 14. Brisbane, a shower or two, 21. And a strong wind warning for the Peninsula and Cooktown coasts. Perth sunny, 22. Strong wind warnings for the Geraldton, Lancelin coast, Perth, Bunbury and the Leeuwin coast. Adelaide, partly cloudy. 17, a frost warning for the Riverland. Canberra, a mostly sunny day, heading for 15. Hobart, sunny, a top of 12. And Darwin, sunny, 32.
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25: Thanks for listening in today. 133-882. A district court judge in New South Wales, his name is Michael McHugh. He's declared that video inadmissible. So I'll get John Hammond to see if he can make some sense of this for us. From Hammond Legal. G'day, John. What are your first thoughts?
26: Yeah, good morning, Simon. Look, it's probably a decision that shocks a lot of people, but
0: in every state, including Western Australia and the state where this ruling was made, New South Wales, there's something called the Surveillance Devices Act, which makes it illegal with sentences up to 5 years imprisonment possible if you record someone having a private conversation. So I suspect that was the main basis on which the judge said no to the video evidence being allowed.
25: Hard to know, is it, John, because he hasn't published too many details. But, John, when I'm sure you've seen the video. I did, and I was horrified by it. They're in uniform, as people know. They're looking at the camera like they know they're being filmed. It wasn't covert. What's the argument here, that maybe they didn't know it was going to be published?
0: That is the argument, that it was a private conversation. They were on a social media platform called Chat Roulette and Chat Roulette, which is an anonymous online video chat platform where people talk to each other around the world, and they're matched up based on what their views are on politics. What was said was horrible. The law has a policy through these pieces of legislation that private conversations are private.
25: So that we think that's why the judges made the technical decision to rule the video inadmissible. John, that basically throws the whole charge out, because both of them have been charged. This is Sarah Abu Lebdeh and Ahmad Rashad Nadia, 27 and 28 respectively. They've been charged with using a carriage service to menace, harass or offend and threaten violence to a group. And their defence lawyers are saying, well, if we can't show the video, that's pretty much a win. Nothing's going to happen. So the defence are already saying it's over.
0: Yeah, well, I think the defence may have jumped the gun somewhat, but it does make it very hard for the police to prove the charge without the video, because the video is where the words are uttered. Those words have been deemed inadmissible, so the court will probably have very little, if anything, to rely on.
25: When it goes into the public realm like it did, John, and I did say earlier, a lot of news agencies have done the right thing, and you can't hear the audio anymore. You can find it in some sort of hidden places on the internet. The fact that it's gone public, albeit through news services, that doesn't impact on the judge's decision?
0: No. Under the legislation, no, it doesn't, because it's a private conversation which others at their own risk have chosen to publish. So the legislation says if it's private, you cannot publish it. They didn't publish it. Now, if the two of them, the nurses involved, had published it themselves, it would have been very different. Then there would have been a consent. But there's no consent by the nurses in this case.
25: Yeah, they both lost their jobs, so there has been some punitive measure because of what they said, John, and that's an action that their employer, the New South Wales Public Health System, has taken. So there is some punishment there. But I guess what happens now is the groups that say, you know, anti-Semitism isn't taken seriously by Australian authorities, that's pretty hard to argue against that, isn't it?
0: Oh, look, it's a hard decision for a lot of people to swallow, because it was so publicly aired. And also, what made it even worse, Simon, is threats were being made about Jewish people who were going to be hospitalised.
25: Yeah.
0: I mean, that just took it to a whole new level, in my opinion. It was a very, very ugly piece of racism, if you like.
25: Oh, yeah, a religious and race vilification at its extreme, no doubt about it, from health professionals. I think you know what I'm probably going to ask you next, John, and I think I know how you will answer it. I maintain, and it's a lay perspective with some sort of some thoughtful consideration given, this judge won't, you know, he won't be KPI'd on this. This won't be part of his performance review because they don't have them.
0: Well, no, but what needs to change here, Simon, it's not the judge that needs to change, it's the laws that he's governed by. So there's a piece of legislation like this in every state, the Surveillance Devices Act, and it says you cannot record a private conversation unless certain circumstances are present. So it's really a matter now for the Parliament to say, do we need to change this?
25: Yeah. Yeah, oh, well, some Parliament to break ranks in Australia and say, can we you know, can the chief solicitor or the chief judge run a ruler under decisions that, you know, as an ongoing measure, just like every other public servant gets. John, as always, thank you for your time this morning. See you tomorrow, hey?
0: Yep. Thank you, Simon.
25: Thank you. John Hammond from Hammond Legal. That's front page of every paper in the country, including ours and including the national broadsheet. This is a lay comment from me. That is unbelievable. And again, the judges don't have performance reviews.
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25: New figures from the Real Estate Institute of Australia. Housing affordability in WA has reached its worst level in 30 years. That's alarming, isn't it? Suzanne Brown is the president of REWA here in WA and has given us some time. Thanks, Suzanne. How are you?
30: My pleasure, Simon. I'm well, thank you. How are you?
25: Yeah, well, thanks. It's gone up another 2 or 3% in the last 12 months. Is that what you're seeing and hearing?
30: Yes. Yep, we had it rose from 43.6% to 45.9% in the March quarter. So it is impacting people that are holding substantial mortgages.
25: And is it a lot of our listeners are saying, what are the stats based on? Is it on the median wage, Suzanne? Do you know?
30: No, it's just based on the obviously the median house price and the cost to service. You know, that loan. So what we've seen, the average first home buyer loan is around $607,000. And we've seen that increase 20% in the year, which is obviously due to rising house prices.
25: Yeah. Suzanne, if you couple this in with another story that's in the West today, we've got 1,000 less apprentices in the housing and construction area. So chippy, sparkies, you know, people who need a trade to work in the construction industry. I worry about housing supply. Are you in agreement that with prices dropping off a little bit, prices starting to, you know, calm down a little bit, are you optimistic about housing supply?
30: No, not really, because once again, the government have, you know, pushed investors to new housing stock, which they're struggling to build. The government are struggling to meet their housing accord targets. We do need investors in the market because they provide 85% of the investment stock where tenants live. So we do need those. But unfortunately, they've put all the incentives, again, only around new supply. With the government, you know, the state government have obviously trying to attract more apprentices, have put out calls to New Zealand to get tradies over and given them incentives. But, you know, once again, I go, where are those people going to live? It's fine to offer incentives and bonuses and all of that, but we are still such a supply-constrained state.
25: Yeah, for sure. Suzanne, what are you hearing either through metrics or anecdotally? Where are the apprentices going? Are they doing an apprenticeship outside of the construction industry, or are they going to the Pilbara?
30: I think, yes, the Pilbara and the wages there are a huge attraction. But I, you know, when was the last time you had somebody's child or something doing a cabinet making apprenticeship? You know, you hear some plumbers and you hear a lot of electricians.
25: Yep.
30: I think we need some, you know, a big strategy around how we attract, you know, those apprentices back into the building industry.
25: Yeah. And I know there was a call during the week, again, it came from elsewhere in Australia to make, you know, if you do have an apprenticeship, the tax-free threshold becomes 45,000 instead of 15 or 18 or whatever it is now. That's another one. But it's a bit of a worry, isn't it, Suzanne?
30: It is a huge concern.
25: Good for real estate agents, I guess, but even Riva and the agents would recognise we've got a problem here, haven't we?
30: Oh, definitely. And no, it's not great. The markets, look, we're actually happy to see the market ease a little because, you know, the last thing we've wanted to see is, especially first home buyers, have to buy in such a frenzied market. So the market softening a little bit is, and, you know, the FOMO and the urgency has been taken out of it with an increase in listings, which is really good to see. But the last thing we want to see, Simon, is those people, those first home buyers that were put into a 5% deposit scheme, mm-hmm. where they're borrowing 95% of their home loan, where they're borrowing 95%. The last thing we want to see is that we put those people in negative equity and house prices decline. Because most people's, over 50% of people's wealth, just general wealth, is tied up in property. So there's not many people in the market that actually want to see house prices decline. But we are happy to see an easing and people's expectations, sellers' expectations do need to change a little bit. Days on market have increased again, and it's we're still, you know, far away from, the 11,000, 12,000 listings that we've had before.
25: Yeah, for sure. Perfect storm, isn't it? Mm-hmm. So this is Suzanne Brown. She's our guest. She's the president of Riva. Suzanne, I don't know what you were doing in 1996, but I bought my first house in 96. We were a single-income family, you know, on probably a quarter of the wage I was on now, but the house cost $80,000. So, so this is the worst since 1996. It's hard to know what micro and macroeconomic circumstances were around then in the community, but certainly you could buy a house for $100,000 then.
30: Yes, yeah, and I did ask about the data of what was going on in 1996. I tried to research, but it's actually that's when the data started being collected. So,
25: Okay. Suzanne, thanks for your time as always. Appreciate the chat.
30: My pleasure. Thank you, Simon.
25: Thank you, Suzanne Brown, the articulate president of Riva, 133-882. Can you remember in 1996 where you were and your housing situation? So, we didn't have kids at the time and bought a house, a duplex for $82,000, but we were on one income. And I reckon it probably was around maybe a quarter to a third of the income then. But now it's approaching you know, 46% of people's incomes, fully recognizing that not all household situations are the same, with blended marriages, separations, different circumstances in life. But if you have a thought on this, is your half your pay going on your house? And you might be talking about your kids or your grandkids or your mates or your kids' mates.
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25: He's been coming to Perth with Sherbet and Solo since the 1970s. Countless big gigs, wineries, beach gigs, the races, sports games, festivals, fundraisers. And it sounds like we won't see him again here on stage with that cut-off microphone of his. Darrell Braith has announced yesterday that he's not touring and not playing live anymore. And he joins us on the show right now. G'day, Darrell.
31: Simon, how are you?
25: I'm very well. More importantly, how are you?
31: Pretty good, considering I've got jet lag. I only got back yesterday morning from doing the gig 2 weeks previously up in the Arctic, up near the North Pole. And let me tell you, if you Western Australians want excitement, go up there. It's just insane.
25: Hey, I'm not going to be able to talk you out of this in the next 10 minutes, am I?
31: No.
25: Yeah. What's the hard decision to make, Darrell? And it is a genuine question. Is your health okay? Yeah. You're all right?
31: Yeah. It's all good. It was just after the last gig on the ship, which would have been about a week ago or so. And I've been thinking about this for about 6 months and asking other people, you know, what's retirement like and all this sort of stuff. and I did the gig and it was really good and all that. And then I came off and I thought, no, that's it. Because I've got a bit of a breathing problem, and which affects the vocal cords.
25: Yep.
31: And I've been to specialists and all that sort of stuff. And they have recommended, you know, Botox at some stage or whatever. And I thought, oh, no. And I just thought, instead of, you know, I'm not getting the happiness or the joy that I've had for the 5 decades before or whatever. And I thought, it's now just become too hard to sing. And I thought, well, what can I do? And I thought, that's it. I'll just call it quits. And so that's what I did yesterday.
25: Yeah. You know? You knew when you came off stage in the Arctic that was it.
31: And the gigs have been good and all that, but I just thought, no, I don't want to make it half, you know, less than 100%. And it was starting to get that way. So I thought, okay, that's it.
25: Well, that's a great shame. Well, getting a lot of messages through to the show and through to the station over the last, since you made the decision.
31: Yeah.
25: You know, you've been in our news, and lots of love coming to you, not only as a singer performer, but as a bloke, you know, telethon, the Yarloop bushfire fundraisers. It's a lot of love for you coming from the Perth fans, Darryl.
31: I have seen that on the, on some of the, you know, the Facebook and stuff, and even personal messages. And it just made me, feel really, I don't know. I just felt really amazed by the reaction to it, and I just didn't know that existed out there. But it's like you do forget what music does to people sometimes. But it's been taken on board, and I mean, there's nothing I can do about the decision and all that, but I just feel like if my parents were alive, I reckon they'd be really proud of me, like I know my son is, Oscar. So
25: yeah, know, well said. So I've sort of gone back through the archives and tried to work out when you first played over here. I think there was January the 1st, the Entertainment Centre in 75 was one of them, but you had other iterations before Sherbet. Can you remember the early days in Perth?
31: Yeah, most we would come over there and spend maybe 2 weeks in the motel on the Canning Highway heading south, and we would do something like five gigs a week, as I remember. But I remember that Roger, our manager, would always say, no, this is the way and we were young, so we could take it, you know, and did all of it. And it was great because we loved the weather, the people. We had fun and we got to see a bit of WA, you know, even down south as well.
25: Jimmy Barnes has posted this morning and said you enjoy surfing in your retirement. Did you like WA beaches, and did you get a wave over here, Darryl?
31: Yes, I did. Mm-hmm. Down at the Floreat area and all that sort of stuff. And the water and the beach, I mean, everything about it was magnificent, you know, because we didn't get the chance to go there other than because we were in the band. We got on the plane and, you know, all that, and had a great time. And the accommodation, everything about it. And we built up, obviously, a following of supporters over the years. And it was just, you know, it was fantastic.
25: Yeah, well, I'm glad you enjoyed our time, your time over here, because we loved having you here. I want to ask you about that song, about the Ricky Lee Jones song, which you made your own over here, and, you know, one of the footy teams adopted it during grand final celebrations. I've always thought, in a way, it kind of extended your performing life, but I wonder if it curtailed it a little bit too, because it got so long, didn't it? 7 minutes, 8 minutes.
31: Well, it did, and it came as a... I mean, when I picked it out, somebody had referred me to that album by Ricky Lee Jones, and we were just finishing off the Rise album.
25: Yep.
31: And I had to listen to it when I got home, the CD, and it was track one, and I thought, oh, yeah, that sounds great. I mean, it's sort of her version, and I thought it sounds similar to As the Days Go By, and I really envisaged it as an album track.
25: Yep.
31: But lo and behold, Sony or CBS, oh, no, it was Sony, said, no, we'll make it into a single. Or, you know, we'll release it. And I said, okay, yeah, good. And then, lo and behold, whatever, 30-odd years later, we're still playing it. And it's a beautiful song. I mean, I've asked Ricky Lee Jones about it. What does she think is the appeal to it? And neither of us could answer that. And I guess that's the beauty of music. You know, you don't know. Otherwise, you'd be writing.
25: Yeah.
31: You'd be writing hits all day.
25: I want to ask you about the crowd reaction to it. I've got a bit of audio here. I may or may not have been an MC at a gig where you played, and I was off to the side of the stage, and I filmed the crowd, Daryl, right, singing at Nicola Winery when you were here in 2020. And right, the crowd love it, eh? Here it is.

0: You sound great there, but the crowd in full voice every time, hey?
1: Yeah, no, the crowd sing-along is something that I'll never forget. You know, it's sort of... and sometimes James Rain will have a go at us and say, it's so shameless, Daryl, how you dragged that song out. And I remember, when I was in hospital about, oh, I don't know, maybe 5 years, 10 years ago, he came in to visit me with his daughter, and his daughter had bought an egg timer. And I said to James, and they gave it to us as a gift, and I said, oh, that's lovely. And James said, yeah, it goes for 17 minutes, which is the time the longest horses version you've ever done. And now I think he's reformed, I think, Aussie Crawl, which I'll have to have words to him about that too. That sounds like shameless.
0: Yeah, it does sound a little shameless. Yeah, Daryl, lots of people listening in Perth today. What do you say to people listening who might have come to see you or have sung the song, you know, somewhere in a bar or somewhere with you? What do you say to them today?
1: I think just thank you to everyone that has supported us over the years and liked what I've done. It's because we started, and I'll speak for a lot of people here, we all start out in the music thing of doing it because you love it. That's it, the main reason. And you're in a band with five people or whatever it is. And I enjoyed immensely the time with the Sherbet people because it was something, I don't know, being in a band and playing to people. And as a good friend of mine said to me about 10 years ago, she said, yeah, no, you go to work, Daryl. And after 3 minutes of work, people clap and cheer. She said, I go to work, I get nothing. And I said, oh, maybe you should take up music. But it's the love of it that I miss, and I miss every aspect of it, and I will do, you know, from this day on, which will be a bit of a shame. But I thank all the listeners that have come along to gigs and enjoyed them for what they are.
0: Well said, beautifully said. Well, we've got a bit about all the 6PR staff have come in, Daryl, and they've come in to give you a final send off from our station. So from behalf of everyone here at 6PR, Daryl.
1: Well, thanks very much. You're all very kind, and thank you, WA and Perth, for supporting us over the 50-odd years. It's been magnificent. Thank you.
0: Yeah, we're going to miss you, mate. Take care, hey?
1: I will. Thank you.
0: Daryl Braithwaite. Thanks to the staff here at 6PR, and he will be missed, won't he?
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0: What will the weekend storms mean with regards to the birds we're worried about washing up on our shoreline, our southern shoreline, Esperance, South Australia and the like? Dr. Mike Bamford is a wildlife ecologist and joins us now. G'day, Mike. How are you?
12: Oh, I'm very well, thanks, Simon. Yourself?
0: Yeah, going well. Good to have another Bamford on the station this week.
12: There's been busy.
0: Yeah, there's been Bamfords everywhere. Depending on what the weather does, I guess, and if it comes out of the south, what are your thoughts on the migratory birds and the ones we're worried about?
12: Well, these birds are always out there, sort of their country is the open ocean, so they're cruising around out there feeding most of the time, except when they're on subantarctic islands breeding. So they're out there, and when these storms come and hit our coastline, we do occasionally get small numbers and very rarely get large numbers washed up. We sort of refer to them as seabird wrecks. So they're like boats that get wrecked upon the ocean, the land. They may be weak in the birds or just bad luck because they're blown in and hit a tree or hit the beach. So if there's an increased risk, if the birds are a bit sick, they're even more likely to get blown inshore. Yep. It depends. There are so many variables. It depends on how the storm is, yep, you know, how strong it is, wind direction, whether there are birds close inshore already that are more likely to get blown in. So there's lots of variables there that can lead to what we don't want to happen.
0: Yeah, sure. I guess bottom line is if the wind's coming south to north or the weather's coming south to north, it's less than ideal if we do have some sick birds out there, hey?
12: That's it. And if they end up on the beach, of course, they're generally going to die or, people might try to rescue them, and that's where issues come up because of the risk of this bird flu.
0: I did ask Mandy this earlier in the week, Mike. Are we ready for this? Because it's a massive length of coastline, isn't it?
12: It is a huge length of coastline, and Australia has been preparing for it, but what can you do to prepare for a virus like this? You can warn people, have the veterinary people in place ready to test and quarantine. But once it gets here, it's going to be a matter of managing the disease. Like, it's a bit like we did with COVID, but in this case, it's wildlife and domestic birds that are going to be at risk.
0: We know pelicans are on the move in the middle of Australia because of the rain, and we understand that in the Northern Hemisphere, Mike, in particular, ducks have managed to transmit avian flu around the joint because they do migrate. We don't have that issue in Australia other than we do have mountain ducks along the southern coastline in South Australia and Western Australia, don't we? The big versions. And they often live in pairs and in twos, but they can hang around in flocks if there's water and food, hey?
12: They do, yeah. Our water birds in general, you know, ducks, swans, pelicans, all those sorts of things, are very mobile with rainfall conditions. They will go inland to breed, as the pelicans have done this year because of inland rainfall.
0: Yep.
12: So they move around to breed. Some of them breed in colonies, which means they're more likely to be effectively sharing the air. So that means they can transmit the virus.
0: Yep.
12: The shell duck, the mountain duck, they breed in a scattered way, but they actually form big flocks in the non-breeding season, especially when they're molting.
0: Mm, okay.
12: So if you get a flock of 2,000 mountain ducks on a lake molting in, say, December later this year, that's when they could spread the disease among themselves. And then, of course, they also, once they can fly again after they've molted, if they're still going, they can spread the disease more. So, yeah, there's a lot of risk factors there with our water birds because of their behaviour.
0: I've only ever seen mountain ducks, you know, two of them standing near a dam down south. I didn't realise that they aggregated in number like that, but it does make sense. All right, Mike, we'll keep an eye on it and see what the weather's doing. Yep. I guess ultimately, too, you being a wildlife ecologist, not just a bird expert, it's, if the weather comes in, we need to look after the dogs and cats around the joint too, don't we?
12: Oh, we do. Yeah, I mean, you should always look after your dogs and cats. And obviously you should keep them under control, and particularly important now that they keep away from any dead birds washed up on the beach, and you keep away from dead birds. I mean, most people don't go and pick up dead things and play with them, but it's particularly important now to report them to the authorities rather than, so you don't let your dog go and chew on a dead albatross or shearwater or even seagull, because they can carry the disease.
0: Yeah, I guess that, and that does come up the West Coast as well, doesn't it, that particular bit of advice. Mike, thank you very much for your time, and thank Mandy for being on the station this week as well. Thanks to the Bamfords.
12: My pleasure. Okay, thanks.
0: Bye. Cheers, mate. Dr. Mike Bamford, wildlife ecologist. So just keeping an eye on the weather system that's coming in, Friday, Saturday, Sunday, etc. I think there's 5 days of inclement weather is expected, and we are keeping an eye on these migratory birds that live on the islands, live off the coast, and are generally in the area. And that advice from Mike is pretty straightforward and easily understood, isn't it? If you see any birds washed up, don't let your dogs or even yourselves, family members, anywhere near them. Ring the Deep Bird Hotline.
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4: Our gun, full spectrum financial planner, Jason Featherby. I thought your footy team, the Western Bulldogs, were very good on the weekend. I thought you were very good. Apart from the idea of playing Marcus Bontempelli, arguably the game's best midfielder in the ruck around the ground. Apart from that,
5: you played
4: a bit of ticker, your team.
5: Yeah, we did. Oh, I'm not sure. Yeah, we did. We won. We had it turned off at quarter time, Josh and I, because it was a hard watch. Just a hard watch when you got Rory Lobb and Tim English both sharing full forward and Marcus Bontempelli playing in the ruck. Anyway, we won. So if we hadn't have won, there would have been an uproar of some sort. There wasn't our house anyway.
4: Yeah, okay. All right, it's a tough watch, but then I think you're a hard marker when it comes to football.
5: Yeah, and you watch your own team every week and you think, well, you know, why? And everyone will have their own opinion on coaches and coaching tactics, but that's why they do it and we don't. They're better at it than us.
4: 133-882. On a side note, Gina Reinhart has put stumped up some of her own money to invest in SpaceX and some of Elon Musk's projects. And I was asking the question to my normal friends, you're my finance friend, but my normal friends, why would she do that? Where's the exchange? Where's the return on investment for Mrs. Reinhart there?
5: Growth. Yeah, sheer growth, or the prospect of growth. So something that's a bit unknown, that's they're trying to be ahead of everyone else, and if it works, the growth will be enormous, I assume, and that's why people put money into these speculative type investments. And I know she put a lot of money in, but as a portion of her net worth, probably like you and I putting 10 bucks in.
4: Yeah. It's called the SpaceX IPO.
5: Yep.
4: It's raised about $75 billion. It's the largest IPO ever. How's it going?
5: It had a good start. So $135 a share was the initial public offer price, the IPO price. It did get to $225, I think, in the first week or so. It has come crashing down a little bit, down off 30% since its high. So hugely volatile, hugely difficult to value, hugely popular. And so people just want a piece of it, but something to be really careful of, I think, in terms of, an investment and how to value it and is it safe?
4: Yeah.
5: I'm not so sure.
4: My mates have been offered by stockbrokers, but guys like yourself say, look, would you consider investing in this? For mine, I don't know what the actual physical part of the investment is.
5: No, well,
4: not investing in spaceships or space travel, are you? Because they're
5: a little bit. You are.
4: They're nebulous. All right. Okay.
5: A little bit of rocket ships. There's some. I think they own that Starlink. You know, the internet, which is I've used and it's pretty cool. And I think they're thinking about colonizing Mars and all sorts of things that. We think about but don't have the capacity to sort of deal with. It does burn about, I think it's $8 billion a month or a quarter. It's a lot of money that they're throwing at it, which makes it exciting and the growth potential huge, but also the downside is equally, it's risky.
4: Yeah. Have you ever seen a Starlink string at night? Yeah, I think there was one in – some of our listeners sent us a picture. There was in Shark Bay last night, a Starlink string, which appears as lights in the sky, came across Shark Bay. A lot of people photographed in Shark Bay last night. So
5: I've never seen one.
4: How do you use Starlink?
5: When I went to Noosa to see Mum and Dad over Easter, there was no internet in Noosa, the entire Noosa, so I borrowed Dad's Starlink with his caravan, and it did work, solved the problem. So Telstra – failed, I think, under the weight of just so many people in one place at one time. Borrowed Dad's Starlink that he uses for the caravan, and you point it in the right direction and away it goes.

0: Yeah, we get a lot of listeners say they do use it on occasion, whether they're grey nomads or people who work on the road, a bit of a hybrid, you know, set it up with other systems that they've got. If you'd like to phone Jason Featherby, you can, especially that notion of being able to use yourself, self-funded super to, or self-managed super to buy property. Stephen has phoned in on that. G'day, Stephen.
1: Hi, how are you doing? It just goes to show how stupid our politicians actually are, because, you know, the right way to do it would be your super fund buys shares in a company, you know, you own a company, perhaps maybe have a, you know, a trust associated with that, and it's a company that is buying the properties.
2: Yeah,
1: That's the way around it.
2: It's an easy way around. Well, it's a relatively simple way around it. So, Stephen's right. The LRBA, the limited recourse borrowing arrangements, are going to cease from mid-August, I think. If you've got one, you can keep it. But from then on, you're not, the super fund itself will not be allowed to borrow, which essentially puts us back, I don't know, 10 or so years when these rules were relaxed initially and a borrowing was allowed. Before you could borrow, and you wanted to buy a property with your self-managed super fund, you obviously needed to get advice from your accountant, but you could set up a unit trust, so a trust with shares, and buy the property in the unit trust and have the self-managed super fund own units in that unit trust rather than borrow itself. There are a way around things. I must admit that it's not a hugely popular strategy. I've never used it.
0: Mm.
2: It's quite a dangerous strategy too, in that you've got people setting up self-managed super funds with relatively small balances for the sole purpose of buying a single asset, being a property, which is not really what super was designed for. It's meant to be diversified and liquid and all those things. So I don't have a huge issue with it, other than the government did say not too long ago that they were going to leave it alone.
0: They did, yeah. How hard can it be?
2: Yep.
0: Was the quote around the time of the last election. We've got a text from Kev. Jason, my wife and I have $350,000 in savings. How much can we put into her super, as she's younger than me and I'll get to pension age 7 years before her? Thank you, Kev.
2: Yeah, good question, Kev. And if you do have the advantage of having a much younger spouse, then you can come up with a strategy to put money into the younger spouse's super, and then when you hit pension age, that money in their super account left in accumulation is not assessed by Centrelink until they turn pension age. So it's an easy way and a simple way of getting a bit of extra money from the government, while you can. So the answer to Kev's question is, from 1 July, Kev, as long as your wife is less than 75, which I assume she is, she'll be able to put $390,000 into her super as a non-concessional contribution. That's a tax-free contribution. And that's bringing carrying forward 3 years worth of the $130,000 limit. So you can do $130,000 in tax-free contributions each year from 1 July, or you can bring forward 3 years worth and do 390. If you want to do it before 30 June this year, the limit is 360,000. Both of those limits for Kev would deal with his savings.
0: Mm, all right. Thanks, Kev. Well done. Our yes, no poll is on a related issue. Jason, the Real Estate Institute of Australia have released a new report this morning. About 46% on average, on median in Perth, 46% of household income is going to the mortgage. And I do remember probably 10 or 15 years ago, it was in the 30s, low 30s.
2: Yep.
0: As a financial planner, are you talking to people about that issue?
2: Yes. And the rule of thumb, is 30% and no more, whether it be rent or mortgages should go, of your gross wage should go in mortgage repayments or rental payments. That's obviously very difficult to do now, but the old, I guess the old school of thought was that as soon as you creep up above 30%, you start to get into some financial stress, which means you haven't got enough money to do other things. So and they'll be right, the Real Estate Institute are right, and people are spending half their money or 45% of their money on housing, those families will be feeling the pinch.
0: Yep.
2: Yeah. It's just not enough left over when you've also got to pay tax, to put the kids through school, put food on the table. So, that's not a good start.
0: Yeah, all right. Troy from Collie wants to know how Western Border is going to fit Zach Butters into the salary cap.
2: We should be okay, I think.
0: Do you want him?
2: Yes.
0: Really?
2: Yeah, he's good.
0: Is he a good cultural fit?
2: Oh, he's all right. No, I don't know him, but he looks all right.
0: Well, he can play.
2: Yeah, he can play.
0: But he's stroppy. You're quite likable, your team, aren't you? Or is
2: I
0: you
2: think
0: too
2: generally,
0: likeable?
2: Yeah, maybe too likable. Maybe we do need a bit of hardness in the middle.
0: Made a scumbag playing in the midfield.
2: Yeah, and a couple of guys, like, I think Treloar's done at the end of the year and Libba's not getting any younger. So, welcome. Mm. Welcome to play. Come and play for us.
0: Taking a sickie on Friday to watch the Socceroos?
2: No.
0: Because this is a big time of year for you, isn't it? And I wanted to ask you this. For people who haven't got around to, you know, dotting the I's, crossing the T's this financial year, what are your thoughts? What are you saying to them?
2: If you've left your contributions to now, what's it, the 24th with a weekend coming up, you've got to move. Yep. So if you're thinking about putting money into super and 30 June is your deadline, your accountant or your advisor's told you to do so, then do so. If you're thinking about getting advice about it, what we're doing at the moment, someone rings up, we'll let them know what the caps are, and based on the general information we've got, this is what you can do. But you've got to use your existing fund. Make sure you do X, Y, and Z, and come back and see us in July when we've got a bit more time.
0: Thank you, Jason.
2: Thank you, mate.
0: Who do Western Bulldogs play this week?
2: We play the bye, so we'll win.
0: Yeah, all right.
2: Yeah, we win. I got us wrong last week, didn't I?
0: You did.
2: Okay.
0: They were good. Well, your guys are good, aren't they?
2: Turned it off at quarter time.
0: All right.
2: Bad. But more coaching than the players, not
0: their
2: fault.
0: All right.
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4: One Nation leader Pauline Hanson says she fully supports paid parental leave, but businesses shouldn't be forced to extend government benefits. From July, new parents will be able to claim 26 weeks of taxpayer-funded leave, which is paid at the minimum wage. The Albanese government says the measure would be at risk if One Nation or the Coalition are back in power, but Senator Hanson maintains she has no problems with parental leave as long as businesses aren't required to make further contributions.
5: If it's put on big business or any business at all paid parental leave, they wouldn't be able to afford it. The cost of business these days is extremely hard. No, paid parental leave, got my full support.
4: The federal government has tasked the Energy and Competition watchdogs with investigating whether energy companies may have breached misconduct laws. Energy Minister Chris Bowen's concerns relate to attempts to push through increases in daily supply charges. A top charity helping disadvantaged students through school is appealing for help to close a funding shortfall which could leave thousands of students without support for the rest of the year. The Smith family is appealing for tax-deductible donations to its winter appeal as the end of the financial year approaches. Chief Executive Doug Taylor says donations can go a long way to helping young Aussies build a bright and positive future.
6: NAPLAN data tells us that a young person who experiences disadvantage in year 9 can be 4 to 5 years behind their peers in literacy and numeracy.
4: Thousands of Chery vehicles are being recalled due to a manufacturing defect which could cause the car's brake fluid to leak. The brake pipe on Tiggo 8 Pro models built between 2023 and 2026 could rub against the engine. Also making news, a terminally ill child aged under 12 has been given euthanasia in the Netherlands under relaxed assisted dying laws. A Sydney shark attack victim has spoken her first words after briefly waking from an induced coma. And the boss of Ambulance Victoria has stepped in to assist with the birth of a baby in Wangaratta. Jordan Emery was visiting a local ambulance station and neither of the rostered paramedics had delivered a baby before. He says it was an honour to assist.
7: We got on scene to a wonderful mum who was very well progressed in her labour, and she's the real hero of this story.
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4: Checking sports, Swans midfielder Errol Goulden will return from a shoulder injury in tomorrow night's AFL clash with the Brisbane Lions. Australia and Ireland squads for August's AFLW clash in Sydney have been finalised. At the FIFA World Cup, Croatia leads Panama 1-0. Earlier, England drew 0-0 with Ghana, while Portugal thrashed Uzbekistan 5-0. And the PGA Tour will move to a two-tier system for players from 2028. That is the very latest. I'm Sasha Foote.
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17: Clear skies in Perth ahead of a sunny day today. Coming out of an overnight low of 8 degrees for a daytime high of 22. Looking further ahead, showers forecast for the rest of the week. A high of 19 degrees tomorrow, showers for the weekend with a high of 18. Rain continuing on Monday, daytime maximum temperatures reaching 19 degrees, dropping to a high of 16 degrees on Tuesday, with showers starting to ease on Wednesday and a high of 18.
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18: How are you, Jack?
19: Going well, Brad. I'm going super well now. I didn't find out until today that you were going to host the program. And then I said, oh, where's Skeets? And they says, oh, he's gone to Bali. And I thought, oh, okay, that's great. mid-season break, which is important. You want to just have that rest.
18: Hang on. So he's interchanging. You and I are interchanging for him.
19: Yep.
18: And Papalia. And Papalia was just in Bali, and our Skeeter's going to Bali. Is he interchanging? Are they sharing the same bungalow? Well, what's going on?
19: Well, the other thing is, I don't mind the break, and I think it's important. And from our footy days, it's important to have that little bit of freshener, because we've got a big second half of the year, and the way it's shaping up come Thursday night. We're going to have hopefully a ripping final series, but then we find out that he is called in, and he's confessed that his wife, Victoria, had organised him a pedicure. Spare me. Now, I do know that he's born from Canada, right? He's a Canadian, and he supports Perth. And now it's starting to all fall into place. yeah. He's gone up there to have a pedicure, and he's admitted that on this program.
18: And he's going to come back with black and red toenails and fingernails. I can sense it.
19: Look, I've got one, Brad, but I'm not going to say it because I'm going to steal someone's thunder. But I'm going to tell you my all-time favourite high flyer and the reasons why.
18: And he's, well, we'll hold on to that for a second.
19: And he didn't play in this century.
18: All right, just hold on to that because I want to ask you one thing, a question without notice. I'm sorry to do this to you.
19: Yeah.
18: It's just come across my attention that the AFL, at the AFL CEO's meeting today, as you know, is up on the Gold Coast right at the moment, discussing, you know, fixturing and all that sort of stuff, have informed the clubs that they're going to limit the amount of contact training in pre-season next year. Can you believe that?
19: You serious or you just said?
18: No, I am dead serious. I am dead serious. We'll have no more by the end of July, but you know, most clubs, you know, do about a half an hour during the season per week. And in the off season, they might do up to 4 hours, you know. How do you feel about that? Do you think that, I mean, we're really mindful. We get all that about concussion and what a stigma and an issue it's becoming, but. Come on, Jack.
19: Yeah. The first thing
18: they're overreaching now.
19: Yeah. The first thing that comes to my mind, if you don't replicate your training, in particular pre-season, or what your game style is going to look like for 23 rounds during the course of the home and away season, if you don't know it to the nth degree, and you know every ins and outs of your game plan, however it may be, and 90% of it, it is a contact sport. Yeah. There's no doubting our game. If you don't replicate that in the months of December, January in particular, and February, and maybe even earlier because the season starts early, then the first thing that comes to my mind, Brad, is a higher injury toll will happen. Just on face value, what you just told me, it's the first I've heard it. And please spare me because you have to replicate, and there is injuries in January. There is injuries in February. They're more publicised now because there's more cameras at training, but I can tell you in our time, if we didn't do that type of body of work, then we could not compete late July, August and in September.
18: Mm-hmm. We'll get back to that because people are lining up to have their say. We've got Andrew Jarman not too far away as well. And I want to get your high flyer from not in this century. Let's go to Wembley. G'day, Craig.
20: Yeah, g'day, guys. Great show again as usual. Hey, it's good to see that 6PR have applied the buy to Skeet and everyone else for this point. So it's good to see him carrying on the AFL tradition. My high flyer is Trevor Barker from St Kilda. And I watched him religiously, and I've been following the Saints since 66. Of course, our one and only flag, and I was 7 years old. And I've followed him ever since. Saw every game over the 70s and the 80s and kind of suffered through the 90s and everything else and that. But no, Trevor Barker, I've never seen anyone with more heart play the game.
19: Awesome. Hey, Craig and Brad, just quickly, Brad, that was my favourite, and the reason why I put him
18: above your favourite was that one. Yeah. Oh, sorry.
19: The only reason being, Brad, is when you look at the marks that he took, have a look at the grounds that he was launching off, and to get the aerial height that he did and complete those marks in absolute atrocious conditions, elevates him right up the top. I mean, there's Modra. We know there's, you know, all the great ones. Brett Burton, he just had a knack for it. But Trevor Barker, those ones that he did, they were at Moorabbin in absolute bog heap.
18: Yeah, he was a ripper box, and he wasn't that tall either. So he was one of those blokes who just had an extraordinary leap and any angle. You're right, 100%. The secret harbour. G'day, Jim.
21: Ready, guys? Buzzdusto!
18: Oh, Buzz. Yeah, of course, the Buzz. He had to be in the top 5%. He just did it ad nauseam, didn't he, Jack? And what about that mark at Princess Park where he won the mark of the year and the goal of the year that year?
19: Goal,
18: the mark of the year.
19: Goal out at Waverley and then mark at Princess Park, yeah. He cashed in on that for a long period of time, didn't he?
18: He reckons air traffic control had to clear some of the planes out at Tullamarine there. He was up that high.
19: I don't know that particular day. Yeah.
18: Good on you, Jimmy. Well done to Merengaroo. G'day, Josh.
22: G'day, Brad. Good to have your host. Glenn, how are you? Hope you're well. Yep. I'm going to throw in a bit of left field. I'm a Dockers supporter, so I'm going to throw in Winnie Abraham.
18: Yes. Was that at Manuka?
19: That was in Canberra. Yep. He won Mark of the Year.
18: Oh, was
19: it?
18: Infant. He's a, yeah. And, but he did it regularly, didn't he? You know, he's a little bit like Flying Ryan at the moment, isn't he? But just roll back the clock a little bit. I mean, they're both, incredible leapers, and hang time was just unbelievable. Joshie, well done.
19: Yeah, good Winnie one. Abraham. Well done,
18: I think he's in Perth, isn't he, Winnie? I think he's still hanging. He's doing it well.
19: Yeah,
18: in
19: I'm not
18: Perth,
19: sure.
18: He presented
19: a West Australian boy a jumper this year for the Kangas when they must have played here round two against the Eagles. I'm pretty sure I saw some snippets on that, if anyone remembers that. But that was good to see Winnie, yeah.
18: Now, just before we go to the break, you're going to be in your element tonight to speak with Socceroos ex-captain Paul Wade.
19: Yes.
18: Shall we get Croatia out of the way first? How are they going?
19: We're going all right. We won 1-0 against Panama. So we're coming. Don't worry about us. Yeah, we're coming. Panama. Yeah, they're a big soccer nation. South American. Come on, Brad. South Americans are very, very good.
18: Andrew Jarman. To join Jacko and I next, right here on Sports Today.
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8: Jack, let's go to the phones. Our trusty from Lisa and Allenbrook. Hello, Lisa.
9: Oh, hi, Brad. Hi, Jack. I really enjoyed listening to Jarman. And just goes to show, boys, that age is only a number, isn't it? Hey, yes. Very impressive. 60 years of age and he's still playing footy. So, no, it was great listening to him. You're talking about Mark's, Brad, the aerialist.
8: Yes,
9: mine is actually Sampy back in on the MCG 2004 against Melbourne. I think it was Brent Staker. He kicked the ball about 70 metres out in front of the goals
8: and
9: next thing Ashley Sampy leapt from the heavens and perched his feet first up, and upright on the shoulders of Paul Wheatley and his teammate Andrew Embley, touched the ball and down the ground on his feet. So, that was a brilliant mark by him. I think he got Mark of the Year that year, didn't he?
4: Yeah, he did.
8: I think he did. Yeah. I think he did. I think that was at the city end of the ground of the MCG. I remember it vividly, Lisa. And he did that on a regular basis too. He was another one, like Winnie. They knew how to get off the ground.
4: Off two steps.
9: Yeah, they definitely did. Yep.
8: Good on you, Lisa. Thanks for that. Appreciate it. Let's go to Como. G'day, Dino.
10: Yeah, g'day, Brad, Jacko.
8: Good to have you on.
4: Go ahead, yes.
8: Good to have you on.
10: Yeah, I was just going to say, during the waffle days, when before, the AFL came aboard, was like Warren Ralph. You used to love going to watch him play for Claremont.
8: Yes.
10: And he had a clean set of hands, and he had a clean kick on him as well. Never across the body. He'll just kick it from lace out 60 metres straight as a die.
8: He sure could. He could take a screamer too, Wobber. He'd come out, Jacko, we'd have seen a bit of him play, and he used to get his two knees right in the back of the shoulder blades of the player in front of him, and he'd get that extra lift, and a lot of the time he wouldn't take him over his head, he'd be taking him on his chest. And he was he was 6 foot three, 6 foot four.
4: Yeah, I'm pretty sure he won a mark of the year in the waffle.
8: I think he did.
4: I think he did. Sure. And I think the elevation was so high, but he ended up with a chest mark, but it was still, adjudicated as the mark of the year. So, he's a ripper. He was a beautiful kicker.
8: Socks. Yeah, he was. Sadly lost him, didn't we? Mm. Wobber, he's a ripper. Let's go to Muzza. Hello, Muzza.
11: Yeah, g'day, boys. This is the Bulldog Show, boys. Yes. By the sounds of it.
8: you're turning into demon radio now because we've had Jarman, and now we've got you.
11: Yeah, I want to get Skeeter back. We'll be all right, mate. Hey, Brad, you probably played with one of these guys. I've got two others as well. One played for East Manly Swan Districts. Initials are KT. The other one was MM. He played for Claremont. And the third one, yes, Michael Mitchell, Kevin Taylor. And the third one, Bradley, you played with was Elvis, mate, and Serafio. And he took some good hangers at the Saints as well. Mickey, and Bulldogs.
8: No doubt about that.
4: Brad, he took one in a state of origin at the three-tier stand. And in the pocket, Kevin Taylor. And I reckon it was an unbelievable mark, but it was taken off him because he impeded on the Victorian's neck and head region. And I thought that umpire was not going to survive that. I was a kid. I was only, I think 12 or 13, but I remember
8: he took, then there was one in the, it was one in the state game too, which he was state almost game. Lying.
4: Yeah.
8: It was horizontal. On top of the bloke's head.
4: That's the one I'm talking about. And they took it off him. They said it was a free kick too high.
8: And Michael Mitchell's, I mean, that was absolutely outstanding. Now, where was that? Was that at Claremont, or was that at, I can't remember where that one was taken.
4: Subi Oval against Subiaco. Claremont.
8: It was against Subi, yeah. He was virtually straight up like a little rocket man, like a figurine.
4: Did he complete the mark, Brad?
8: Oh, it doesn't matter. Kick to Kellaroo. Hello, Lee.
1: Yeah, hello, Brad, Jacko. Oh, yeah, just ringing about marks, I remember I used to go down to Fremantle Oval and watch John Jerovich. He used to take marks on the way up, you know, high marks, and he was still going up when he actually took the mark. You know, most guys go up high, take the mark sort of at this peak and on their way down, but he was taking, you know, and he used to sort of get up so early, so high, you know, so high, so early, that he was taking him on his chest, you know, shoulder height, you know, around that area. Yeah. I remember one game I saw down at Fremantle and, you know, Todd out of the middle and drop kick, and Jerovich was just, you know, above him, you know, shaking the mark. And I reckon if there had been drop punts in those days, he would have been taken spectacular marks over his head because of the ball would be higher, you know.
8: Well, so good he's got the statue in Frio, hasn't he, Jack? Which we revere every time we go past there and go into Fremantle Oval. And the other thing, if you talk to the late and great Georgie Grulicic or Laurie Sumich, who's fortunately still with us, they used to say he used to take those on a regular basis at training.
4: Yes, and when we spoke to Andrew Jarman, he said the legacy of Tony Modra is profound. That's the same with John Jerovich. When you talk to a lot of people down there, and like you said, Laurie Sumich and co of his generation said he used to do that at training, do it week on, week out. And what's even better about that, I mean, that legacy is that there's a statue of him virtually in the middle of Fremantle, and it's over Ray French, an East Fremantle player. That's what makes it even better.
8: Sure. Well done, Lee. That's an absolute ripper. Let's go to Cottesloe. G'day, Tim.
12: Question about father-son, the Walker boys. So both of them come from Sunraysia, which is the Richmond recruiting zone, and they've done NGA. So they've done 6 years at Richmond, and then at the last moment, they can choose to go to their father's club.
8: Carlton.
12: So the question may be, Carlton, could they make a choice before they do go 6 years at Richmond under the program and go to Carlton to begin with, if they make the choice? Why would Richmond spend 6 years of working with those boys and then just let them walk out the door?
8: Yeah, it's a good question. I'll have to dig deeper into that one, Jack, because, if it looks, sounds like for all intents and purposes, you're going to end up at, Carlton.
4: I guess to answer just briefly, you don't know in that sixth period that, Lee's mentioning, Tim, from Cottesloe, in the early parts of the year, you're going to develop any kid that's coming through your zone, Brad, you know, it's not until you see that, you know, okay, this kid's going to be somewhat special. So I guess it's a balancing act, isn't it? And I understand his point in saying that, well, why would they spend 6 years in his development if he's going to go to Carlton?
8: I'll have to check because I think in some instances there has been players who have been father sons who expect were going to go to a club and didn't, took a U-turn and went elsewhere. So yeah, I'll do a little bit of homework on that one. I'll speak to Mick Ablett and a few others and find out the basis of all that. Let's go to Westminster. Hello, Jerry.
13: Yeah, g'day, Brad. G'day, Jacko. Why am I not surprised when you were commenting earlier, Brad, about what the AFL's feeding out about this physical contact and all this stuff? Absolutely ridiculous. The game has changed. I can't even recognise it now much, but these brains in the AFL that run the show, what will happen next? I imagine the players won't be allowed to do any warm-ups in the room or out on the field when they run out because they might get bruised. when they bump each other in the warm-up and they do all that as part of their routine, they'll have to stop doing that because they might bruise each other.
8: Yeah. Well, we don't want to be facetious, but we are. The bottom line is, Jacko, as I say, it doesn't matter whether you do it for an hour or 2 hours or three. It can happen in a split second.
4: Yeah. Yeah. So and you have to.
8: As much as you try and micromanage it, you're not gonna, you may not be able to anyway.
4: Yeah. Well, how are you going to replicate what's waiting for you come round one onwards? I mean,
8: yep.
4: Someone said, well, then everyone's going to be at the same level, but then what are we trying to achieve here?
8: And Glenn Jagovic, John Wurzfeld, Peter Matera, Peter Sumich, Blue McKenna, Don Pike, all the stars from back in your era. I mean, you know how to got yourself through training, didn't you? I mean, you knew how to stay safe. You know, it's just,
4: you listen to your body and you knew what body work you needed to get yourself right. So it's a balancing act and you've got to be footy smart. That's just being, you know, your football IQ. Because you've done the work. You've got to do the pre-season. You've got to do the miles in the legs, Brad, as you know.
8: Yep.
4: Then my favourite part was reassuring myself when, you know, full man-to-man, full contact. I know it's changed a lot nowadays, but they train more. So they've got more opportunities to do man-to-man, but at a lesser duration, you know, less time capsules, whereas we did it for 2 hours end-on-end. That was our conditioning going to round one. So,
8: yes.
4: But you still got to, you got to replicate what's waiting for you because... When the ball bounces.
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4: Welcome back to Sports Today, and well, it's a massive week for our Perth Fever. Do or die up against the Melbourne Vixens. They've done it before, so let's hope they can do it again. Who better to speak to than the superstar herself, Ian Jeff Anstis. Hello, Jess, how are you?
5: Hello, yeah, good, thank you. How are you going?
4: Are you excited? I mean, that's probably the understatement of the year, is it?
5: Definitely understatement of the year. Yeah, over the moon, very excited. Yeah, just can't wait to get to Melbourne and get to business.
4: Let's relive a little bit of last weekend. Absolute packed house at RAC Arena. You must have been walking on air.
5: Yeah, it was absolutely insane. We were so stoked to get that home final, and then the way in which it all worked out. And yeah, it was great to be able to get 12,000 of the Green Army there supporting us. And yeah, we have the best fans in the country. So happy about it.
4: A little slow to start. What happened at quarter time? What turned things around?
5: Yeah, I think probably that's a bit of just finals energy, I guess. Bit of a chaotic start, but yeah, we were able to turn it around after the first quarter. I think the experience of knowing that being in the finals, you've got to be in it the whole game, and we knew that, yeah, it was going to be a pretty tight battle. So, yeah, I'm glad we were able to turn that around.
4: Yeah, you got yourself through to the prelim final at John Cain Arena on Saturday. And, look, I mean, we always beat it up in the media. Is it a fierce rivalry between you two?
5: Yeah, definitely. I think our biggest battles is up against the Vixens, and yeah, there's no way of denying that. And I think we have such great battles across the last couple of years. To be honest, it's always close. And although Vixens might be battling a bit of form recently, they're going to bring their best game. And so, yeah, it should be a really good contest.
4: Yeah, I noted that. They've lost four on the bounce. Is that right?
5: Yeah, yep, that is right. So, yep, hoping to make that five.
4: Yeah, my word. And of course, it's a rematch from last year's grand final, isn't it? So, but what's your status this year against them? I think you played twice for one each.
5: Yeah, yep, played them twice and we've won one each. So similar to the Mavericks. So, yeah, that'll be a good contest.
4: Where would you looking to be getting on top?
5: Or I think all areas of the court, but I think probably the key thing is that strong start. So we didn't necessarily have that last weekend, but once you get a good strong start, I think that would be the key aspect for us this weekend.
4: I can't help draw some parallels between netball and AFL, and the three that spring to mind are intercepts, those deft touches where it knocks the ball offline, and to score on turnover.
5: Yeah, yep, definitely. I think the biggest thing, yeah, what you just mentioned there is that scoring on turnover. So once you get the intercepts, being able to convert them, that's something that we've actually been lacking a fair bit in the weeks leading in. And so that's been a huge focus for us, is being able to reward the intercepts and, yeah, reward it down the other end and really put that scoreboard pressure on the other team.
4: Now, the backs, back half of your court the other day were mixed around a little bit. Is that normal?
5: No, that's something that we've, I guess, yeah, just been experimenting a little bit in the training environment over the past 6 weeks, and a little bit on court. But I think, yeah, that's something that you want to keep in the back of your pocket. And so I think it's been great that we've able to put it out there and, yeah, worked pretty well for us over the weekend.
4: Yeah. So obviously, we know what we want to do. What do you think they will want to do? What area of the court do you think they'll try and command the momentum?
5: Yeah, I think probably pretty similar to us. I think our last encounter with them, they had a relatively slow, it was the second quarter actually that they struggled in. So they'll be wanting to have a strong start and be able to have that consistency. And I feel like they'll be trying to shut down our shooting end, our attackers, being trying to get really on top of them. So yeah, that's probably their target.
4: And how do you manage the week? I mean, you can't get any fitter, can you? I mean, so what's the program from here, including flying to Melbourne?
5: Yeah, I think it's about just sticking to our normal game day routines and game week routines, so focusing on us and having a little bit of an eye towards Vixens. But I think the key in it is not getting too overwhelmed by the occasion, but treating it somewhat as a normal game, but then in the back of your mind knowing that it's a final and that it can be very different.
4: Yeah, just got to stay in the moment, don't you? Really, that you can always go back to the place. You can never go back to the time, as they say. But yep. Look, we're taking it one game at a time, surely. But the bottom line is, can we beat the Thunderbirds if we get through?
5: Yeah, absolutely. I've got so much belief in this group, and obviously we've had two performances against them which weren't to standard at all for us, which is a positive. It would be different if I'd said that we played extremely well and still got beaten by 20-plus goals. But, I feel like we just have not played well at all against them, and so I have huge belief that we would be able to turn it around and challenge them in a different way that we have previously.
4: Yeah, you've had a great ride as a netballer, Jess. You started as a young girl, and it's still going. It's great, isn't it?
5: Yeah, it's awesome. I think definitely look back at times and reflect on the fact that, I was just that little girl on a sad day down at Club Netball in Kalamunda and dreaming to play for Fever. So, yeah, it's pretty special that I'm in the position that I am today.
4: Well, dream big, young lady. 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
4: Welcome back to Sports Today. And fantastic news for the AFLW competition. Their first ever inaugural International Australia versus Ireland on August the 1st in Sydney. So I thought, who better to talk to than the superstar herself, four-time AFLW Premiership player and certainly a colleague of ours at 3AW, Libby Birch. Hello, Lib. Congratulations.
12: Hello, Brad. Thanks so much. No, very excited.
4: Oh, I bet you are. This is outstanding. And it's got a twist because it's not the round ball game, is it, Lib?
12: No, we're playing, obviously, the international game, but with Aussie rules, so with the Sharon, which I'm very, very happy about. And these Irish players will have to make sure that they stick to the Aussie rules, because they've been nothing but incredible when they've come down or come to Australia and played our game. So it's going to be very exciting to see the two styles that they play, because they play a very chaotic style.
4: No doubt. And look, it's marvellous. Let the listeners know, how many players are currently playing in AFLW who were either born or raised in Ireland?
12: Yeah, well, there's 46 at the moment, and I think another 30 have played over the course of 11 seasons. So there's huge numbers. And to be honest, I think they've made our game better. I don't know what the water is over there, but they're certainly the most fast, speedy athletes that I've ever seen. And their awareness and their chaos with the ball has just made us better. So we've got four Irish in our team at the moment. I think there's probably on average one or two Irish in each team in AFLW. So they have made a significant contribution to AFLW over 11 seasons. So it'll be very, very cool.
4: Yeah, I read somewhere there might be 39 currently on lists, which is amazing, and which makes it all the tougher, because it's not as easy. I mean, it would have been really hard to play with the round ball, but the fact that they've got use of the oblong ball, our one that bounces here, there and everywhere, it's going to make it even tougher.
12: Yeah, it is, because I don't know how they do it, but they come here and have one or two seasons and they can kick the Sharon in beautiful style. And I just think they're incredible athletes, and I know the four that play for North are exactly the same. They come for a year and they learn the game from scratch, and they are just incredible, and I have so much admiration for them. And I think it'll be a really challenging game because, as I said, speedy, chaotic, they kick to space and run to it. Very, very different to how sort of the Aussies play footy. So it'll be about us winning the ball at the contest, I think, and keeping it awesome.
4: Yeah, and it's going to be part of the historic North Sydney Oval, which I think holds roughly around 10 or 11,000. But if ticket sales go bunter, it could be played at the SCG. You hopeful?
12: Yeah, I saw that. Yeah, no, very hopeful. Sydney are incredible at getting around their AFLW talent. Henson Park is always packed out when Sydney or GWS play there. So, no, I'm very, very excited for North Sydney Oval. I think that'll be awesome. And, of course, we really hope all the Sydney fans and, of course, anyone across Australia that wants to fly over and see us play, it's going to be the best of the best facing each other. So I'm really excited.
4: Yeah, and your coach, Darren Crocker, he's going to be leading the Australians. And is it Cole O'Rourdan who's going to be coaching the Irish girls and with a little bit of a hand from Craig Starsvitz? What's he doing? Crossing the border?
12: Yeah, no, Craig spends a fair bit of time overseas, so I think there might be some connection there. But I think Darren Crocker will be awesome. Obviously, Daisy Pierce is assistant coach as well, and have grown up playing alongside Daisy at the Darabin Falcons. So that'll be really cool to reconnect with her. She's obviously coach of West Coast Eagles at the moment. So we've got an awesome lineup of coaches, staff and players. So I think the other really cool thing about it, and I know you've played a couple of these international rules games, is coming together, you know, you play your rivals, but then all of a sudden they're your teammates. So I'm excited for that as well.
4: That will be exciting. And I assume there'll be some sort of mini camp leading into it. You play on the August the 1st, but I'm sure you'll be getting together prior to that.
12: Yes, we're leaving on the Thursday morning before August 1st, so I'm assuming we'll train that day and probably train Friday as well before the game on Saturday. I would say the quick nature of which it's being all put together will suit the Irish, but hopefully Croc has got some, I guess, some tricks up his sleeve to help us beat their style.
4: How many per team? Because like we've had in State of Origin earlier in the year, they're going to extend the benches.
12: Yeah, I think so. I think that that's what it'll be. They've picked a 25, 26 woman squad, so it may go down to 24, but definitely I've heard there's extended benches just because it's obviously a week or 2 weeks before the season starts, so we'll need to protect players somewhat as they go back to their clubs after that.
4: Well, you've achieved a hell of a lot already in your footballing career, and it's continuing on. This is a first, though, isn't it? So there's nothing better than to represent your country.
12: Yeah, it's very, very cool. I'm very, very privileged to wear the green and gold, and I think it's an exciting venture for AFLW. Obviously, the first time we're going to do this, and the first time we'll be playing Aussie rules internationally in an international series. So, no, I'm very excited, and I think it's going to be an awesome experience. As I said, so cool to be playing alongside the best. And, of course, we've got 9 North Melbourne players playing across both the Irish and Australian teams, so that's going to be very cool as well.
4: Libby Birch, thank you for your time tonight. We really appreciate it. Good luck. We'll stay in touch and closer to the time.
12: Thanks, Brad.
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4: It's terrific to have the G-man in the co-host seat tonight, Glenn.

0: Well, he played 300 games for North Adelaide, Norwood and the Adelaide Crows. He played for South Australia. He coached at North Adelaide, coached in Perth for a couple of years too as well. Won two McGarry medals, two All-Australians. He won two Best and Fairest at North, one at Norwood, Adelaide Team of the Decade, two Sandford Premierships and five times Foss Williams medalist. Ooh. Now, we set off the top of the program. It's not a bad CV, is it, when you think about it? And, you know, we were talking about the high flyers. We have a lot of love in Western Australia for Tony Modra. And he's going to tell us exactly about one of the great high flyers of all time. Hello, Andrew Jarman.
1: Good evening, gentlemen. And very kind words, Jacko. Oh. I don't think I touched the ball against Bluey. He was too strong and nasty, and he's very mean.
2: Yeah, I think you're thinking about Woosher, but...
0: You'd have beat him for pace, though, would you?
1: Yeah, nah. I stayed away from Woosher. I said, Roo, you sort that out. I'm getting tagged. And Wally Matera ruined my career because Malthouse thought, let's match him up on Jars in a full pocket. Well, he had 17 touches at quarter time. I said, that's it, I'm done.
0: Magnificent. Okay. Mate, we love Tony Modra. You do too. Yeah. What's the latest?
1: Yeah, look, obviously it's impacted us a fair bit, not only here in South Australia, but nationally. We were shocked. It was a freak accident, and we just count our lucky stars that he's still with us. As of now, he's out of ICU. He's stable. He's recovering slow, but he's in a lot of pain with the surgeries he's had on his eye socket, jaw, and mouth, and his teeth. It's incredible how he survived an accident like that on a miserable Thursday night here in Adelaide. It was windy as, 100K winds. And he was driving in that road probably 1,000 times, shifting cattle throughout the farmers. But it was a freak of nature. And so now he's stable, like I said. Now it's a long road, boys. It's going to be a long road for Mods. He's got great support and love, as you know. And his wife, Erica, has just been unbelievable. So that's as far as I know. I've left text messages, but look, he needs his time and space.
0: Yeah, sure. Before I throw you over to Jacko, just one thing. You would have had a front row seat of the Modra show.
1: Oh, it was incredible. And I roomed with him every second week for about 4 years. So I could bring out three books. Actually, I could make a lot of money on my boy Mike, Jacko, Brad.
2: Yeah, let's not go there.
1: Yes. We won't go there.
2: No, we won't go there. Jars, thanks for the insight and all our best wishes. He's very much loved here by a lot of the Fremantle absolutely. People too. He had a big impact to the Fremantle Footy Club when he came over here and played a few years. Obviously you said you had front row seats, but we've done a bit of a poll and Brett Burton, Mods is more universally loved and polarizing. Yeah. I reckon Brett Burton got higher.
1: Yeah, I think that's a fair point, Jacko. The Birdman could just, Mods could jump off one step. It was a freak of nature. It's a one of a kind. We'll never see a Tony Modra ever again.
2: Yeah.
1: But Brett Burton is definitely right up there. No question about that. He was a freak himself, old Birdman, but he had skinny legs and wobbly knees. So where Mods had a strong core and always landed on his feet most of the time, but when you're coming out of the midfield, it was just a little look and you just put it in the right spot for him and he just got to work, Mods. Yeah. And I laughed when, that big market took over, Mickey Martin back in the day at Footy Park. It was just hilarious and I wasn't far away from there and Mods turned around and said, oh mate, thanks for that. That's my fourth car. Thanks for Because in those days, it was Mark of the Year, and you won a bloody car.
2: I'm sure Mickey would have been happy with that commentary. He'll play it down and say it wasn't that high.
1: Well, our boy Mickey mumbled something, and I thought I saw a tooth fall out of his mouth when he was chatting. But anyway,
2: we were very nervous sitting in the hole a few times at Adelaide, at Footy Park, should I say. Yeah. I said to Ash a few times, Ash McIntosh, who played on it, I says, mate, just make sure he doesn't get a run at it, because I don't want to be famous around the world, because it will go worldwide.
1: It will, yeah.
2: Because they'll say no man's got higher than, the highest man's ever gone, would have gone to space, because he could certainly put you on a player card for the rest of your life.
1: Jacko and Brad, he was not only a freak in the air, but his ability at ground level. Like, he used to play soccer as a boy. He was one of these natural players. You know, when the ball hit the deck, you could just tell something was going to happen, left or right. So he had great...

0: ground ball skills, and he had that pace, and he was strong, and just a beautiful kick for goal too. You know, he was it's something that I'll cherish forever, knowing that I had front row seats, and but we're just blessed that he's with us now.
1: The story that you told me when we were talking earlier today really is a testimony to his greatness. And, you know, we're living in Western Australia and looking at him from afar. We got him at Fremantle, which was fantastic. Yeah. But you said, what would the kids do at school when they were going for a hanger in the schoolyard? That's true greatness, isn't it?
0: Oh, absolutely. And we've all gone through decades where we've played with some of the greats of all time, and their legacy lives on forever, and it will. And these kids running around with number six football jumpers, and, you know, he's been at the Crows for 11 years in the marketing side of things. He sorts out the corporate boxes and the bunker at Adelaide Oval now. And he's been doing that for 11 years, and he's just loved by everywhere. Wherever he goes still, there's a crowd. Wherever he goes, there's a fair dinkum crowd. When Mark Ricciuto walks in or McLeod, there's no one. So Mod still has that impact, you know. They'll get back to Roo, won't they?
2: You throw them under the bus.
1: Get back
2: very quickly. Hey, Jars, we can talk all night, but I want to dive deep into the Crows. They've been pretty impressive in recent weeks, and they're certainly showing why they finished on the top of the ladder last year. How have you assessed them, and how far can they go this year?
0: Well, they were a bit hot and cold, Jacko, prior to the bye, and I think since the bye, their last three rounds against quality, because they had that criticism. They just can't get that top four side, you know. They're getting close, but they haven't been blown out the park. They're playing really good pressure football. Their forward 50 pressure's been outstanding. Their back line's really strong and settled. And McAndrew's been a big difference in the ruck. You know, I've been critical of Riley O'Brien for the last couple of years in the media here that he just can't cut it because his tack work's very poor. But I love McAndrew, and Jordan Dawson's just gone that next level with the tragic passing of his brother.
2: Yep.
0: He's now, and then you got Rankin who scares you, then and Rochelle. So all of a sudden, Jacko and Brad, you know that every club needs three or four X factors that can, you know, within, like Cozzie Pickett at Melbourne, when they go, it is scary. Like Material View boys, Jacko, he was dangerous. Like, we feared him. Their spine's pretty solid. Keane's back in the group. Mate, they're a big chance now. Yeah. They've got some real intensity, Jacko, and they've gone to another level the last 3 weeks.
2: The one thing with their forward structure, the three big tours with Thorpe, Darcy Fogarty and Taylor Walker, I don't think they can all play in a final together in a big game.
0: Yeah.
2: Collingwood exposed them. They got the ball to ground, and then they went from, you know, ground level up. And obviously Hawthorn did the same. Thorpe, for me, I just saw him in the weekend. I know he's coming back from an injury, but if he don't mark it, he's out of the contest.
0: It's a good assessment of Riley Thorpe. He hurt his back about 5-6 weeks ago, and he kept playing for a few games. And all three of them haven't really played together for a period of time. So their continuity is a bit up and down. But Jacko, with Riley Thorpe, I personally think, and what I saw again, he's lost his confidence to run at the ball and hit the contest. And he's a great, you know, we love him, and he's loved, but he's missed that. I know the aggression's gone around the contest where he just smashed through a pack, and on a one-on-one, he's very good, but now he's lost that confidence. So it's something Nixie needs to sit down with him, go and show some old tapes when he was blind, and then you've got Darcy Fogarty. So you're right, it's something they'll need to address come September on the bigger decks.
1: Jars, we really appreciate your time and the update on Mods and the like. But before you go, now, Jacko, have you got your seatbelt on? Ethan, have you got your seatbelt on? He's our panel up, Jars, because
0: good on you.
1: I just want to make sure we don't go off air.
0: Yeah, what's happening?
1: Now, Jacko, are you ready for this?
2: Yes.
0: Come on.
1: Are you still playing footy, Jars?
0: Can I tell the audience of Australia? Yes. At 60, I'm playing for the Henley Football Club D. I'm in the medical room as we speak. I've got bloody six ice packs on a hammy. But I tell you what, Jacko and Brad did miss a target tonight.
2: Of course he didn't. Hey,
1: that is brilliant. 60.
2: Yeah. 60.
0: Yeah. Yeah, I love it, mate. I love it.
2: For the love?
0: Just love it. I love it. Because it's my brother and I, that was the only thing we had going in our life, was we had some sort of ability to play a bit of footy. Because we got no trade. We just got nothing. So I'm going to keep going until the coach says that's enough or the legs say that's enough. So stuff it.
1: Who's the coach?
2: His brother.
0: Big chappy. No, he's our big full forward. He got grumpy tonight. But the first game I played about 3 weeks ago, I got double tagged, Jacko, in the mid. Come on, boys, let's go. And still get a kick.
2: And you still got 32.
0: Anyway, I love it. They're good lads.
2: Good stuff.
1: Hey, Jazz, right. Thanks for your time, mate. Thanks, we really mate. Appreciate yeah. it. Keep up the good work on Triple M in Adelaide too as well the Saturdays, which is great.
0: Yeah.
1: And we'll look forward to seeing you one day either in Adelaide or Perth.
0: Absolutely.
1: We might be over there for Gather Round next year, so we'll look after you.
0: Come on, let's catch up. But also, if Demons get in the grand final on the waffle, I'm coming over as the sack coach.
2: Yes.
0: That went
1: good.
0: Well.
1: Jazz. Yeah, beautiful. See you, pal.
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4: It's 12 degrees at 5 o'clock. Good morning, I'm Philippa Maher. Investigators from Canberra will arrive at the scene of a fatal plane crash near Northam today. A 76-year-old man died late yesterday morning when a replica of a World War II-era Spitfire fighter plane crashed in the locality of Malibane. The Australian Transport Safety Bureau says its investigators should have a preliminary report ready within 8 weeks. Labor's contentious tax changes will pass Parliament today, despite lingering concern with the legislation. Federal politics editor Michael Packey reports.
5: The Albanese government has done a deal with the Greens to rein in the capital gains tax discount and negative gearing concessions. Labor has made some adjustments, like expanding the definition of a small business to one with a turnover of $10 million, so they can still access the 50% CGT discount. But the measures have infuriated others. People with a self-managed super fund will no longer be able to use their fund to borrow for a property. It's also emerged couples who currently jointly own an investment won't have their capital gains and negative gearing benefits grandfathered if one of the co-owners dies or the couple divorce. Michael Packey, Canberra.
4: Australia's key spy agency has confirmed the terrorism threat level remains at probable as our security environment becomes increasingly challenging. In its annual threat assessment, ASIO says the terrorism risk is shifting from organised groups to lone actors radicalised online. It also warns foreign governments have hacked into our critical infrastructure and are attempting to spy on AUKUS. NATO's top boss has met with the US president in a bid to ease growing tensions between America and European nations. Donald Trump renewed threats to leave the military alliance, alleging allies are failing to provide their share in defense spending. Speaking with leaders at the White House, NATO Secretary General Mark Rutte maintains many nations are doing their part.
6: Take, for example, Germany. From day one, they all did what they promised to do. And this led to the fourth between 4,000 and 5,000 US planes taking off. From Europe, it would have been very difficult to do Iran without having Europe as a power protection platform.
4: The World Health Organization is warning that Europe's record-breaking summer heat wave is putting millions of lives at immediate risk. Temperatures in Spain have surpassed 39 degrees, while the UK has logged its hottest June since 1967. Europe is now warming at twice the global average rate, prompting calls for leaders to invest more in climate change measures. The new Caronup Road northbound freeway exit is now open to traffic and the old one is closed. The new off-ramp is about 500 metres before the old one, and if you miss it, you'll have to wait until Erindale Road to get off the freeway. In finance, the Dow Jones has closed up 182 points at 51,848. The dollar's buying 68.9 US cents and 12,393 Indonesian rupiah.
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4: The last round of the group stage at the World Cup is underway. Switzerland has defeated Canada 2-1 in Vancouver, while Qatar has fallen to Bosnia and Herzegovina 3-1 in Seattle. Next up, Morocco take on Haiti and Scotland against Brazil. Sydney has recalled Peter Laddams to partner Brodie Grundy in the ruck for this evening's clash against Brisbane. Errol Goulden and Tom McCartan both return. Ryan Lester returns for the Lions. That's the latest news and sport.
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4: Sunny today with north to northeasterly winds at 15 to 25 k's an hour and a top of 22. Then the rain's coming in tomorrow with a possibility of 15 to 30 mils, a top of 19. Showers all the way through to Tuesday then with temperatures staying around 18, 19, dropping to 16 on Tuesday. Showers easing Wednesday with 18. Right now it's 12 degrees. More news at 5:30 on Perth 6PR.
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16: To have your company here on 882 6PR, and we have plenty of world game football coming your way. Switzerland and Canada 2-1 full time. Bosnia and Herzegovina, is that how you say it? 3-1 over Qatar. That was the final result there. Nice to have you company. What, 5:07 already? A Thursday, unbelievable. Beat the boys later on. We'll have a chat to Tom McCarthy from the West Coast Eagles, find out whether he's going to get a game. We'll find out whether he'll and many others will be in the team, because Willem Dersma, and we've got young Davis and Jack Graham, who's been out of that side for about 3 months, and they haven't really missed him in that midfield. So will he get his spot straight back? That'll be the question mark. Others might disagree with me, but we'll find out all of that today, because they've got to get on a kite to play a Saturday game, so they'll probably fly out today.
17: Yeah, highly likely. Morning, Carl. Morning, Seb. Morning, everyone. Nice to be here. I've got to ask you the question. With the final round on round three, and either you can answer this, in the soccer, all the games have to be played simultaneously in order to make sure there's no rorting. Is that the way it works? So when the Socceroos play tomorrow, that's their third game, yeah?
16: Yeah, so right now, so this morning we've had two Group B matches, which were played simultaneously. So we just gave the results.
17: Yep.
16: At 8 a.m. today, we'll have Morocco and Haiti taking on Scotland and Brazil. They're both two Group C clashes. So what it is, I don't know if it's got anything to do with rorting. I think what it's got to do with is to build the drama, because you've got some teams that are on the precipice. You've got some that can go through even if they finish in third spot. I don't know how that bit works, to be perfectly honest, because I'm not an expert on how it ends up being that some progress by not finishing in the top two in their group. But then they go to a Group A clash, which is later this morning around 11 o'clock. You'll have South Africa, South Korea, Czechia and Mexico. So they're pretty much playing each of the group final matches simultaneously so that it builds the drama, I would suggest.
17: I reckon
16: probably more around the drama.
17: I reckon it'd be a bit to do with the rorting. Like if you thought you don't want them to make the finals, yeah, then you finish with a draw or whatever. I just have a feeling it's to do with that, not so much the drama.
16: Nah.
17: No?
16: Mate, why would a player go out on the field wanting to just draw a game?
17: Well, countries do that to eliminate a good country. Let's just say that Germany, I don't know.
16: Yeah,
17: you're going out. If you draw a game, Germany can't make it. Just, I'm just using just an example.
16: But what if you win it?
17: Of the past. Yeah, but the bottom line is that you might be able to stop them from coming in. I'm sure that's
16: you
17: why
16: stop
17: they
16: them by winning.
17: It.
16: That's
17: you
16: why,
17: stop them
16: that's
17: by you drawing, stop. You stop them by losing, you stop them by winning.
16: Well, I think the main way you stop them is by winning.
17: Well, that's probably
16: right.
17: Then you
16: can guarantee it rather than going out there and trying to play out a draw.
17: And then there's kind of combinations about who's going to play whom going forward, all that kind of stuff.
16: Well, if you're an expert, I mean, soccer people will be up. If they're part of the 5 o'clock club because they love the world game, they're watching all the matches. If you want to throw your 5 cents worth in off the back of what Millsy's just suggested there, then give us a call, 1-3-8-82.
17: Right, Mr. Google here on his machine. So everybody got?
18: AI says final group match is applied simultaneously to ensure fairness and prevent teams from unfairly manipulating results.
16: Woo-hoo!
18: You're on fire to start.
17: Bang, bang.
18: Well,
17: I'm on fire. Finished the show on fire yesterday and I started again on fire today.
16: Don't go back to yesterday. I have had a world record number of people sledge you yesterday. That was quite incredible. I don't think I've ever had as many people contact me and saying, was Steve Mills all right yesterday? So they were actually questioning whether you were actually okay. I've just got to ask you the question today because this is really important. I think we all need to ask our workmates, are you okay?
17: I'm great. I mean, I finished the show strongly yesterday and I've started on a winner today. Now, today is National Handshake Day. And
16: we've done this before.
17: Yeah, I know.
16: It happens every year.
17: But what makes a good handshake?
16: Oh, firm.
19: In the eye as well.
17: Right, and you pull the person towards you.
19: No, that's
17: slightly.
19: Too rough.
17: No, you pull the person towards you.
19: No, you're being a bit of a...
17: Why are you putting your finger on my palm? What's going on?
19: Because I'm trying to get you off me, mate.
17: Right, no, I don't want to touch
16: you. Nothing worse than a dead fish.
17: You're very sweaty.
16: Nothing worse than a dead fish, sloppy, soft handshake. Nothing worse. Feel
17: actually,
16: that one?
17: I don't mind it.
16: No, it's not good.
19: What about this one?
17: What's this one? This is the upside down one, is it?
16: So that's it. That's the end of the handshake discussion. Thanks.
17: You should be taught the handshake. And
16: sorry?
17: Some people
16: aren't
17: taught it.
16: You don't need to be taught.
17: You do. Oh. Like if you don't have a father figure in your life, you need someone who can teach you how to shake a hand.
16: What a load of rubbish.
17: No, that's true. That's
16: what a load of rubbish. How many?
17: In business, in sport, in whatever endeavor you do, you need to have a good handshake.
16: You don't
17: whether you're a male or a female.
16: You don't have to worry about a male figure though.
17: So Alanis just said her dad taught her how to shake.
16: Yeah.
17: So that's good. I mean, shaking hands with women create other opportunities.
19: Do you always stand up when you shake someone's hand?
17: You know what?
19: I used to.
17: I do. Yeah, okay. But because it's hard for me to get up, I tend to kind of.
16: So you greet women by shaking their hand, are you?
17: Oh, well, if I know them, I'll give them a hug or a kiss on the cheek.
16: Yeah.
17: I've got a couple of friends who like to kiss me on the lips. And we talked about this the other day. You said that's not on.
16: It's not on, mate.
17: But that's just
16: that's
17: who
16: what
17: they
16: I mean.
17: Are.
16: Are you okay?
17: I'm fine. I can't help it if they're attracted to that kind of affection. What can I do? Anyway, Basil's out and about, right? So he's got his social media cranked up and he's having a crack at the movie studio here.
16: That's a few days ago.
17: Right. Yeah, I know. But have you heard it?
16: Yeah.
17: Well, what did he say?
16: What did he say? So he wants to create some movies and he's put out some themes out there around what those movies might be.
17: Very good.
16: Yeah.
17: Here's a sample.
20: Well, you know how the Perth Film Studios have opened, but so far no movie to shoot out there. I'm working on some titles for WA Labor. What about How to Lose a Boom in 10 Years? Or I really like this one, 12 Angry Backbenchers. Or this one, Honey, I Shrunk the Housing Supply. Have you got any parody titles for WA Labor?
17: You got one, Carl?
2: Do I have one for WA Labor?
17: Yeah, when all the fish were gone.
2: Well, the one that...
17: no more fish.
2: So the one that sticks out for me that we've had on our program this week was the young bloke that got his caravan towed. There's a movie there, right there.
17: Yep.
2: You know, so everyone that pulls up's drinking, that's to start with, because that's what he said by the sounds of it, that every car that towed him throughout from WA to the border was actually on the drink. That was the first thing that I heard him say. So then they pull up and they hook up his caravan and then they tow him a certain distance and then he stops and then it looks like he gets questioned and then ends up getting towed all the way to Sydney. There's a movie in that, isn't there?
17: So what are you going to call that? I was on the piss.
2: Well, towed?
17: Toad?
2: Toad.
17: Toad.
2: Now you could put a fair few things in.
17: Wow.
2: In Toad.
17: Toad.
2: Yeah.
17: When a man without a car tows a caravan and things go wrong when a man
2: with a BB can rocks up
17: and, well, you won't believe what happened next. It's all happening on Toad. Yes, Carl.
18: It's available. It's available. Said, by the way.
17: It's available, isn't it?
18: Toad is taken at the moment. That was only released last year, but if we want Toad, we can.
17: Toad. How do you know that? What are you looking up?
18: Just, I looked up Toad titles. Movie.
17: Okay. So Toe is a movie.
18: T-O-W.
17: But not Toad.
18: Toad is available.
2: Right. There we go.
17: Okay.
2: And away we go.
17: Very good. It's National Beatles Day today, so that will be our song this morning. Any Beatles song.
2: I'll be going back to the garden.
17: Any Beatles song. Mike, this has got the greatest catalogue of music that's probably ever been created.
2: Yeah, what year did they start? What year did they start singing?
17: Back in the 60s. Maybe even earlier they were singing. This is a good song. You ready? Join in.
21: No. You think you've lost your love?
17: Oh, yeah. Well, I saw her yesterday. That type of thing.
2: It's good.
17: And then their later catalogue, they really went off the rails. Oh, I'm informed. I'm so happy about that. Millsy is right. Thank you, John. I think he's referring to the beer that I was talking about yesterday. Thank you, Johnny. Oh, good work.
2: No chance that he's referring
17: good
2: to
17: work.
2: That.
17: It's 16 past five.
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2: Good morning, 19 after 5. Nice to have your company. Please join in if you would like to. We love to have your opinions heard. You are very much entitled to yours, and it can be different to ours because we've got always, in some cases, differing opinions. 12.5 degrees, 22 and a beautiful sunny day ahead. And make sure you enjoy it today because there is going to be a dramatic change over the next few days with the forecast, which I'll get into in a lot more detail a little bit later on this hour.
17: Do you think this will have any impact on his political career? Because federal member for Fremantle, Joss Wilson, was issued a red card and a 5-match ban for punching an opponent in the face at an amateur soccer match. Do you think people will go, oh, you know, that's not really right? I mean, how many weeks did you ever get? What's the longest you ever got playing?
2: 5 weeks.
17: Right. Mm. Right. What did you do?
2: Well, I jumped in the air and elbowed Stephen Silvani in the head and got two. In the same game, I then ran into him front on and he knocked himself out on the ground.
17: Right. He knocked himself
2: out. Well, his head hit the grass.
17: After you punched him.
2: No, I bumped him. Bumped him fairly. I didn't hit him in the head.
17: And you got
2: anything.
17: 5 weeks.
2: I got 3 weeks for the second one.
17: Okay. Yeah. So five.
2: And two for the first one.
17: So cumulative.
2: But I've told the story before because I said the tribunal chairman asked me about the first one, said, how'd you play Langdon? I said, yeah, so I jumped in the air, accidentally got him in the head. So that was 2 weeks. But he got up after that one. And the second one, he said, how do you plead? And I said, well, if he had stayed down the first time, we wouldn't be here, would we?
17: Right. Why did
2: that? Didn't help me.
17: What did he do that upset you so much?
2: He did nothing. It was just how it was, Millsy.
17: What, you whack guys?
2: No.
17: Hit them
2: hard. Went in, the ball was there. It's not, in both of those instances, the ball was there. It's not like I king hit him behind the player.
17: No, not
2: so. Did he king hit this bloke behind the player or was in play?
17: No, I think it was.
2: So he's just gone and punched him. Cause see, only bloke I ever punched was Ken Hinckley, but someone had hold of my nuts. So we're in a pack against Geelong, right? Yeah. Someone had hold of my nuts and I reckon it was Gary Hocking, but I couldn't see his head.
17: Right.
2: But I could see Ken Hinckley, so I just went whack.
17: Right.
2: And punched him straight in the head. I got 2 weeks for that.
19: Did you ever apologise?
17: Did Ken ever ask why?
2: No. Well, Ken knows. Like he knew someone had hold of him because I'm squealing. So then I just go whack. And that was it.
17: Fair enough.
2: That's fair.
17: All right. Well, maybe there's...
2: So did this guy punch somebody because someone had done something to him? Like, did they spit in his face?
17: No idea. He's obviously upset. But you know, anyway, he's a federal member for Parliament, so he's got to live with that. An elderly pilot has been killed in the wheat belt while test flying a light plane he built himself. The amateur-built replica Spitfire plane was near Northern when it came down, which is pretty sad.
2: So he built it himself.
17: Apparently it comes from Queensland, I was reading this morning.
2: Oh, no.
17: So I don't know where it had been and how it got over here, but, yeah.
2: Gee, that's not good.
17: Yeah, that airstrip though, Carl, like when you go to the races at Northern, the airstrip is pretty well near the back straight.
2: Near the course.
17: On the corner. And so you have all these planes taking off and going low.
2: Yeah.
17: Quite interesting.
2: So third bird in WA. So the big news yesterday was, and that broke fairly early yesterday, was that they had now found a bird which isn't that far from Esperance in South Australia on the other side of the border. It's another migratory seabird that has been found in South Australia. Third bird in Western Australia. There is no doubt going to be more. It's just a matter of how widespread it is going to be. But let's just hope, Millsy, it doesn't get into our ducks.
17: Yeah. No,
2: right?
17: Because no good there.
2: The thing is that if it gets into the ducks, and the ducks are hanging out around where these seabirds are down in that part of our coast, both in Western Australia and stretching into South Australia, and there's large populations of birds that migrate between Western Australia and South Australia. So, I just hope it doesn't get into our ducks.
17: Well, once it's in though, Carl. That's the hardest part to control.
2: Yeah.
17: We had a rumour yesterday on the rumour file about an establishment down there in Scarborough, and it had been done up, and the name of a war veteran who's currently undergoing some surveillance, if you like, Ben Robert Smith. And it says Ben Robert Smith Holiday House is what it
2: was. Well, you asked the question as to whether it was a fake.
17: Well, it wasn't, because we did confirm yesterday that Hancock Prospecting through Gina Reinhart, she unveiled the newly refurbished accommodation to home homeless veterans and war heroes, which is just terrific. With a residential complex named in honour of Ben Robert Smith. So obviously she's certainly still behind him firmly. But that's good that there's places for people that
2: So was
17: may
2: it
17: have
2: his property?
17: To go. No.
2: No.
17: No, she bought it and she did it up, and she's done it for the veterans, which is a lovely thing to do. Perth taxpayers will shell out $66 million for a new fleet of electric ferries with 140 seats, but a third of them will be forced to stay empty on every single trip just in case it rains. You know what? Because some of them are outside. I actually love outside ferries.
2: So did you see the latest when it comes to the path of which they're going to take? So you know how we were talking about on our program, we had a very passionate lady talking about sailability and fishability, which are located in the area where the new terminal is going to be built.
17: That's
2: over
17: right,
2: there in Matilda Bay.
17: Yep.
2: So they're still navigating through all of that. So where that ends, but is this part of that?
17: That's part of
2: and
17: their
2: the extension.
17: Yeah.
2: Right.
17: Yeah, which is good. And on Sydney Harbour, there's no better than those ferries. You can sit outside and inside. On a rough day, you probably don't want to be sitting outside, but I quite enjoy the fresh air. This could be a reality. The city of South Park. Now, the South Park show is very popular, but if the South Perth Council and the Victoria Park, the town of Victoria Park combine, it could be called the city of South Park. Now, would they call it the city of South Park? Or would Victoria Park want Victoria Park in their name?
0: I'm a cop, and you will respect my authority.
17: Yes. I mean, you could be the new mayor down there.
2: Me?
17: Yeah. At the city of South Park.
2: Well, look, you've banged on about for the last however long I've been listening to you for, and I reckon it's been 20 years, you've banged on about being too many local councils. So this is how you're getting your way. So, and like, everyone would agree that Nedlands and City Beach and Pepe Grove and all those suburbs who, in a couple of cases there, they've got their own councils should be amalgamating. Hey, what about the Joondalup? While you're on councils, they've scrapped their ratepayer-funded alcohol entitlement. Now, you read out the whole menu of alcohol, and you said, yeah, this is great. And I said, well, that's probably in my cupboard at home. they ain't got it anymore.
17: No, the spirits are gone, at least. Pauline Hanson, now you're telling me, because I said, oh, Carl Stefanovic, he'll probably get the backside booted down the road from Nine because of that interview.
2: Yeah.
17: It's pretty good audio. I don't know if you've heard it, but Pauline Hanson has offered him a job.
1: Hey, guess what, Carl? I'm looking for someone in my office. You know, I want some advisors in my office. So, Carl, you know, come and apply for a job with me. We'll have a great time. We'll put them all on notice.
17: Right. Now, you're telling to me, when I told you that this morning, you said, that's old news. I've got the real news. What's the real news?
2: So last night, Carl in London was walking down the street and he did it was pretty much live as he and Barnaby Joyce were walking down the street together, joking. They actually look like they're heading off for a feed at a cafe, and Barnaby leans over and I think he says, here I am with this bloke. Oh, you owe me $5, I think was the comment that Barnaby made in it, and they were jokingly. But there is, I think, without doubt, given what has been going on and a little bit of the discussion that's taken place, that he could very well pop up.
17: Right.
2: Very well pop up as somebody who is well and truly behind One Nation.
17: All right. Well, there you go. That's interesting. All right. So him and Barnaby. Yeah, right. 26 past five.
5: Perth traffic. Keep the conversation flowing. Call 133-882 or click on message us at 6pr.com.au.
6: Taking a first look at the roads this morning, travelling well on the majors, no issues. Mitchell, Kwinana, Graham Farmer or the tunnel. Emergency works continue. Great Eastern Highway westbound at Great Southern Highway, though still down to a single lane. I'm Rob Beaver on Perth's traffic leader, 6PR.
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2: It is almost 5.30. After 5.30, we'll get into the mailbag. Millsy seems to be up and about this morning.
17: It's Beatles Day today, so we're looking for Beatles music. Guaranteed in the next half hour, there'll be a Beatles song. You can select it. What would you like to hear? 133-882. We are getting down with the Beatles this morning. Check 1-2. Check 1-2.
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14: It's 12 degrees at 5.30. Good morning, I'm Philippa Maher. A Southwest egg farmer says he's preparing for the spread of the H5N1 strain after a suspected carrier of the bird flu was found in the Quindalup area. Samples from a southern giant petrel found on the beach have been sent for further testing, with confirmation expected within the next day or two. Gavin McLeod's Kawaramup egg farm is just 20 kilometres away. He's told 6PR's Jamie Burnett he started building shelters for his birds.
15: Being a pasteurised farm, which is the most exposed, but the birds are out every day, all day. We've only got trailers. We'll have to build enclosures that extend out past our trailers, which we're in the process of doing, to make sure that the native birds can't get to them or to their feed and keep doing what we're doing as far as trying to build up their immune resistance.
14: Air crash investigators from Canberra are expected to arrive at the site of a plane crash near Northam, which claimed the life of the pilot yesterday. The 76-year-old man flying the replica of a World War II-era Spitfire fighter crashed in the locality of Malabane. The Australian Transport Safety Bureau says its investigators should have a preliminary report ready within 8 weeks. The nation's chief spy agency says while the terror threat level remains at probable, it underestimates the true danger Australians face. ASIO has delivered its annual threat assessment, warning our security environment has deteriorated faster than expected. The organisation says it's foiled 14 significant terror-related cases since the Bondi Beach massacre. ASIO Director General Mike Burgess says we shouldn't be surprised if another attack occurs.
28: Australia's terrorism threat level remains at probable, but I don't believe the system was designed for a situation like the one we face now. Probable does not tell the full story. The next level on the scale is expected, which applies when we have intelligence about a specific attack.
14: Concerns are continuing to be raised over Labor's tax changes as the legislation is set to pass federal parliament today. The Greens are supporting the government's move to rein in the capital gains tax discount and negative gearing concessions. But independent Senator David Pocock argues the legislation is being rushed, leading to unintended consequences. Australian activewear brand Stax has fallen into receivership. The business will trade as usual while receivers undertake an urgent assessment of the company's operations. In finance, the Dow Jones has closed up 182 points at 51,848, making gains as oil prices dropped. The dollar is buying 69 US cents and 12,397 Indonesian rupiah.
22: 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Whatever role you need them to play, NAB is your partner for every stage of business. NAB, more than money.
14: The last rounds of the group stage at the World Cup are underway this morning. In the early games, Switzerland has defeated Canada 2-1 in Vancouver. Qatar has fallen to Bosnia and Herzegovina 3-1 in Seattle. Next up, Morocco takes on Haiti and Scotland against Brazil. West Coast captain Jess Anstis says both the Fever and the Melbourne Vixens will be aiming to burst out of the blocks in Saturday's Super Netball preliminary final at John Cain Arena. She's told Sports Today the last time the teams met, the Vixens suffered a second quarter slump, and they'll be looking to turn that around.
11: They'll be wanting to have a strong start and be able to have that consistency, and I feel like they'll be trying to shut down our shooting end, our attackers, trying to get really on top of them. So, yeah, that's probably their target.
14: Ben Stokes has apologised for the London nightclub incident, which saw him and Gus Atkinson miss England's second cricket test against New Zealand. He returns as captain tonight for the third and deciding test.
16: We've been through the process. We've got to the end of it. Me and Gus are back here in the team now. I'm back in my role as captain. Gus is back in his role as one of the senior members of the team.
14: That's the latest news and sport.
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22: 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Outer Bounds, Baker Road, Northlake.
6: Mitchell, Quinana, Graham Farmer and the Tunnel still travelling well to start the morning and no major issues. Reed Row or Tonkin Highway. Emergency works continue. Great Eastern Highway westbound at Great Southern Highway, though traffic is down to a single lane as a result. I'm Rob Beaver on Perth's Traffic Leader, 6PR.
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14: We've got a sunny day today with a top of 22, but rain coming in for tomorrow with a possibility of 15 to 30 mils and a top of 19. Then showers all the way through to Tuesday with temperatures staying around 18 and 19 degrees. Showers easing on Wednesday. Right now it's 12. More news at 6 o'clock on Perth 6PR.
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22: Millsy and Carl's mailbag.
2: You've got mail.
17: Now, Carl, you'll be wrapped.
2: Yum, yum, yum, yum, yum,
17: you'll
2: yum, yum, yum, yum.
17: We have a bag.
2: Yum,
17: right?
2: Yum, yum, yum, yum, yum, yum, yum.
17: And there's a card here.
2: Can you get the cookie monster
17: Millsy
2: up,
17: and Carl. It says, Millsy and Carl, enjoy the biscuits.
2: Yum, yum, yum, yum, yum, yum.
17: I love listening to your show every morning. This is from Constance now.
2: Yum, yum, yum, yum, yum, yum.
17: First one out of the pack is your favourite.
2: I'm so hungry. Yeah, yeah, yeah, yeah, yeah.
17: Actually, I thought you were better than him.
2: Yeah, yeah, yeah, yeah, yeah.
17: So the butternut This is the all
2: butternut snap. Yep.
17: Butternut snap.
2: A packet, a whole packet, everyone. Throw them over. Beauty.
17: There you
2: are. Hey,
17: yeah.
2: Seb wants them. There you go.
17: These were the number one. I do like them. The Scotch finger.
2: So, there's a young lady that is looking through. Look at her mouth. She's drooling. She is absolutely drooling.
17: Right.
2: So that's her fave.
17: But the most expensive one.
2: Which one?
17: Is the iced Bobo.
2: So that was the one I questioned about what that looked like.
17: You couldn't see what it looked like. So that's what they look like. Hey, Constance, you're a ripper. Thank you for that.
0: Any TikToks?
17: No TikToks, mate.
2: So for those that don't know about the iced Bobo, smooth pink fondant, a sweet jammy raspberry flavour topped with a sprinkle of coconut. And then it says next to it, a true Aussie icon, but all in the Arnott's range. And the Arnott's range, I think, from memory, hang on.
17: They're from Milana. She likes the Scotch fingers.
2: Mate, how quick was that? She snuck into the studio, everyone, and just pinched the whole packet.
17: Thief in the night.
2: Like I'll be gone. But I couldn't believe, seriously, everybody, the glee on Millsy's face this morning, he is just shining. It's like you are just resonating with
17: Northern
2: joy.
17: Takes on a new image today with ice bobos on the stand. I love it. Thanks. Dan from Subi. Morning, boys. Why aren't the governments implementing a mask mandate for all the birds? This must happen immediately because this stops the spread of COVID, so clearly it will work. That's from Dan of Sevier. He's got his tongue firmly in his cheek there. Some Beatles songs, because it's Beatles Day today. We're guaranteed to play a Beatles song between now and 6 o'clock. Tapio, who's very good. I saw her standing there. How good is this? She reckons no good. Try and get to as high as this. You ready? Tied. And before too long. I fell in love with her. Now, this is the best line. What? I will dance with another. Woo! When I saw her stand. Now, that's like when you met Mel at the Subiaco Hotel. You would have loved this song.
2: Do you think we can get five people who could ring us between now and 6 o'clock to say that the Beatles are their all-time favourites and their all-time favourite Beatles song? Is there five people who are willing to pick up the phone and say and admit that the Beatles are their all-time favourites? 133-882. And if they are your all-time favourites, what is your all-time favourite Beatles song?
17: Right. I am the walrus, says Stewie. The Long and Winding Road, says Pete. Hey Jude gets mentioned many, many times. Philip in Parmelia led the charge there. It's a beautiful song.
2: So Lawrence has been in touch with us, Millsy, so we'll get people to call through on that and we'll roll them in. That's assuming that the Beatles are their all-time favourites. So ring us now, a part of the 5 o'clock club this morning. If you're not a 5 o'clock club member, make sure that you join too, because 6pow.com.au gives you a chance to get some extra clues. For example, we give you a clue when it comes to the hot sauna that we're giving away, the celebrity who's in the sauna. So we'll give away 250 today. Lawrence we might call a bit later, because he's told us that he's got 4 tickets to Paulini and Tim Campbell that he's looking to give away for Friday night at the Astor Theatre. So we might have a chat to Lawrence later just to find out exactly what the deal is there, and then we might be able to put you in contact. Now, we've got a bit of a weird one going on here, because there's been a staff member. I'll just say a staff member.
17: At 6PR.
2: A staff member here that's been ordering stuff.
17: Mm-hmm.
2: And they've been ordering stuff online. The thing is, everybody, is that when they've been ordering stuff online, guess what?
17: What?
2: The receipts are coming through to us on 6PR Breakfast. So they're using our email to buy their stuff online, and then we are getting the receipt. I'm not sure how it's being paid for, because those details aren't in there. But in this particular case, we have had someone who has ordered a Ningaloo bag. It's weird. So we need to get to the bottom of this, Millsy. So we will find out from this staff member what is going on.
17: So could it be that they are trying to hide a purchase and an intervention is needed here, Carl?
2: That could be the case.
17: Right. There could be troubles at home here, so we might dug into a hornet's nest.
2: There could be, or this person...
17: Are you prepared to work into that
2: area? Well, this person is using us. So the point that needs to be made here is that we need to get to the bottom of it, because at the moment we are implicated, Millsy, because they are using our email to buy these said things.
17: Right.
2: And this is not the first purchase. So this is one that we thought that we'd highlight, and this is the Ningaloo bag.
17: Right.
2: And we'll find out.
17: Tracy's picked up. And it's $10 posting.
2: Yeah. So then we had the beer chat yesterday, and poor Millsy has been absolutely dragged from pillar to post here. Millsy, if you are going on a quiz show, please do not make your special subject West Australian beers. Hi, Millsy. I thought I was wrong too once I was mistaken. Carlos, was Millsy dropped on his head recently? Oh. And the lucky last, some pitches to support. Good morning, guys. This is for you, Carl. Keep up the good work. Stand your ground. I think you guys are the best together. You make me laugh. I will be listening in the morning, but Millsy, there is the pictures of the beers on the front of each of their bottles. Right. And there was a bottle of draft as well.
17: Okay.
2: But the export in the can or the bottle.
17: For those that weren't with us, we're talking about Swan Draft.
2: Let's not go back
17: there. Originally had a blue label. Now, if you don't believe me, this is from Kevin Wigg, right? Kevin used to run black and white taxis. These days he's retired, living a great life up on the coast.
2: Yeah.
17: Right. This is what I got from him, from Kev. You are right, mate. Swan Draft was only on tap. Swan Lager was known as Chook or Bush Chook. Emu Export was also known as WB. It's unacceptable you can say that these days, says Wiggy.
0: You've made that up.
17: I have not made that up.
0: It's just written down in your notes.
17: That's not even Wiggy, a proper message. Wiggy, if you're listening.
2: Ring in, Wiggy.
17: Ring in just to Wiggy. Prove there's this no point, bloke over
2: there's
17: here.
2: There's no point ringing in. Just admit.
17: No.
2: Just eat some pie, mate. It's okay. You're allowed to have one slice of humble pie.
17: No, I can't. I couldn't go yesterday. I had to go to Pinjarra, and I can't go today because I've got to go to Northern.
2: I'll bring in the pie tomorrow.
17: Tomorrow I'm going out to the Swan Brewery.
2: I'll bring you the pie tomorrow so that you can chow down on the pie.
17: I'm gonna get some. Paperback writer says, Luke, I want to hold your hand, says Diane. Let It Be from the Beatles. Great music.
2: So can we get five callers between now and the weather?
17: You don't have to.
2: 133-882. Here we go. We got one. Terry. We got one Beatles fan. Tez, good morning, mate.
1: G'day, Carl. G'day, Millsy. Chuck Waldron here. Beatles. Come on, Carl. The Beatles has just smashed everyone over the longest period of time ever. I've got my granddaughter in Sydney who loves them, man. So, and In My Life is one of their best songs. Living in my
17: life, I've loved them all. That's good. Hey, Terry, just while you're here, someone asked me this yesterday and I didn't know the answer, but you will. When does a stadium come to its end of its useful life, Optus Stadium?
1: Oh, well, there's no actual, from memory, Milsey, there was no actual end date, but I guess, hopefully for the next 50 or 60 years it's fine and things will change in that period of time and who knows what we'll be building then. It can be. The stadium, of course, can be changed and added to. It's built so it can be added to. So
17: yeah.
1: Depending on what happens in that period of time. But, it should be good for a fair while, mate.
17: All right. So the upper deck with that kind of weird roof, that could be added on for another level. Is that right?
1: It could be, Millsy. But, of course, the higher you go, the further back you will get. It was having the maximum amount of 60 was thought the best thing at the time. I think this proved to be fairly right.
17: Okay.
1: But, our population keeps growing, so in another 25 years, who knows? But it's doing pretty well, and I think it'll serve us well for a long period of time.
2: Thanks, Tuck. Have a great day, mate. Hey, the Melbourne Cricket Ground was originally built 1853.
17: And it's still there.
2: Well, I've had numerous redevelopments but 1853.
17: Yeah, 1853. Yeah. Long time ago.
2: It is.
17: I want to check the weather in a moment with a bit of a treat for you this morning. It's 13 to 6.
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6: Mitchell, Quinana, Graham Farmer and The Tunnel all moving well this morning. No major issues either Reed Row or Tonkin Highway. Emergency works continue. Great Eastern Highway westbound at Great Southern Highway. Still down to a single lane in the area. With traffic every 10 minutes, I'm Rob Beaver on 6PR.
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27: 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Round 16 to 19. So much to do, so much to be seen. Some kids like the marks, the kicks and the chips. Others just love the way their heart skips. But hold up a second. I've got it, yippee. Round 16 to 19, kids go.

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1: 10 to 6, 12 degrees, 22, beautiful sunny day ahead today as we quickly take a look at the rest of the week. Now, the rain is going to come and it's going to come pretty hard tomorrow because we at the moment have a top of 19 forecast and up to 35 millimetres of rain coming our way.
2: Now, you being a weather buff, you've been familiar with the work of Frankie McDonald?
1: I am. I have seen him post up online.
2: So he lives in Sydney, Nova Scotia, and he's had this to say about our upcoming rainfall, Carl.
3: This is Frankie McDonald, my old TV station live in Sydney, Nova Scotia. Heavy rain's headed towards Perth, Western Australia on Friday, June 26, 2026. It's going to bring a whole lot of rain in Perth, Western Australia and surrounding areas. It's going to bring windy, rainy conditions. I want every single person in Perth, Australia, to have your rubber boots, ankles, rain boots ready. Don't walk through the puddles. Don't drive a car through the puddles either in Perth, Australia, and surrounding areas. Streets, roads, highways, and freeways will be wet in Perth, Western Australia. Be prepared. Stay dry and be safe. Don't get caught in a lot of heavy rain. Be safe.
2: I think you can learn a lot from him.
1: Okay, so you want me to roll in like that. So today it's going to be nice and sunny and 22 degrees. Tomorrow we're going to have showers up to 19 degrees and 30 millimeters of rain. And on Saturday, guess what? Okay. It's going to continue 18 degrees and up to 25. And on Sunday and Monday and Tuesday, and guess what? On Wednesday, it's going to be showers easy.
2: Right, that's annoying now.
1: Right. Well, see, that's what I mean.
2: Yeah.
1: But you can only have it in short bursts.
2: That's right.
1: Right. Okay, I gave it to you, right? Okay, so 30 degrees tomorrow, 25 on Saturday, up to 15 on Sunday, on Monday up to 10, on Tuesday up to 25, and then it does start to ease, but still 10 millimetres. So enjoy today. If you like your sunshine, enjoy it today, because there ain't going to be any more sunshine for the rest of the week. And on the waters today, 15 to 20 knots, a little bit breezy this morning, 15 to 20 knots late evening. Seas will start to get worse, 1 to 1.5 throughout the course of the afternoon. The swell starts to increase a metre to 1.5, and then tomorrow, well, forget about going out onto the water if you have a small boat. So that is it today. Right. Enjoy today and take care for the rest of the week.
2: All right. Now, it's National Beatles Day today, and people do love the Beatles, whether you don't like them, Carl. You're probably in the minority.
1: I didn't say I didn't like them.
2: Okay.
1: I just wanted to find five people who have them as their favourite. We've had Tuck. That's it.
2: Well, no.
1: Tuck's the only one.
2: A lot of people online saying so.
1: No, I wanted to hear voices, though.
2: All right.
1: Mate.
2: We're going with the Beatles, despite the fact we only got one. Right. And we're going with a really good song.
1: Morning, Tuck.
2: I defy you not to dance to this.
1: I'm not dancing.
2: It's called Twist.

0: about going places. That's the Beatles and Twist and Shout. I think they'll go all right, that mum. I think they've got a big future. There's a really good album out, which is the number ones of the Beatles. And it's amazing how their music changed over the journey. Worth a listen to if you haven't heard it, but most of you probably have. It's 4 minutes to six.
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2: Still a good run on all the majors this morning. No delays. Mitchell, Kwinana, Graham Farmer or the tunnel. Reed Rotonkin Highway also travelling well. The CBD, nothing to worry about at this stage. With traffic every 10 minutes, I'm Rob Beaver on 6PR.
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1: Almost 6 o'clock, and it's nice to have your company. Out of 6 o'clock, we will have plenty of other news coming your way.
2: Including the fact that Mike Burgess, he's the intelligence boss in this country, is warning there's a greater risk of a terror attack in this country. We'll try and work out why. Today's show host, Karl Stefanovic, according to news.com.au, has resigned from Nine Media. And Nine are working on a statement as we speak, apparently. No real surprise there.
1: 4:40 forecast this.
2: Yeah. Correct.
1: Yesterday.
2: Yeah.
1: So that was long before they started bubbling further. And as I said, just looking at some of the stuff that unfolded last night internationally. And, I think a lot of people are not surprised, but where is he going to end up? That's the question.
2: Well, he's on $2 million a year, reportedly.
1: Three.
2: Oh, three, was it?
1: Mm.
2: Oh, wow.
1: He's on three.
2: That's odd. $3 million
1: three,
2: a year.
1: Yeah.
2: Mm. Wow.
1: Mm.
2: Anyway, he's, so there must be money in podcasts, is there? Like if you started the Karl Stefanovic show.
1: Yeah, well,
2: which
1: he's
2: pulled down that episode.
1: But he's also doing one with Eddie Maguire as well. He does 3 hours with ARN. He just signed a deal there.
2: Right.
1: So that happens as well.
3: So he's going to be okay, do you think?
2: I think he'll be all right, Sevy. Okay. Yeah, I wouldn't worry about him too much. He won't be passing the hat around.
1: Okay.
2: Will he have a going away party? Will Nine give him one?
1: But will he pop up in political world?
2: That's a lot of fees there, Carl.
1: I'm going 100%.
2: Do you reckon he's
1: 100%
2: destined for one nation?
1: 100% he's going into politics.
2: Well, what do you want to do that?
1: 100% he's going into politics.
2: Well, other
1: journos and public figures have. Huh?
2: 6 o'clock.
1: Morning, Matchy.
0: Got something to say? Call 6PR 133-882. 6PR.
4: It's 12 degrees at 6 o'clock. Good morning, I'm Philippa Maher. ASIO is warning of increased foreign interference amid a deteriorating security environment. Federal politics reporter Nelson Scott explains.
5: Australia's chief spy agency has delivered its annual threat assessment, warning it's now contending with security risks from everywhere and all at once. The organisation says while the terror threat level remains at probable, the alert system hasn't kept pace with modern extremism, which now contains a mix of ideologies. It warns a foreign government successfully hacked an Australian critical infrastructure provider while AUKUS is being spied on by supposedly friendly nations. Director General Mike Burgess says an Iran-aligned group currently active in Europe could potentially coordinate assassinations in Australia.
6: Espionage and foreign interference are at extreme levels.
5: ASIO also claims almost all extremist groups are now linked by anti-Semitism. Nelson Scott, Canberra.
4: An Australian woman with links to Islamic State and stuck in Syria will now be able to come home. The woman had been the subject of a temporary exclusion order, but Home Affairs Minister Tony Burke has issued her with a permit to return. Mr. Burke says the federal government has received legal advice she can no longer remain on the exclusion order. He says the woman will be subject to a raft of monitoring measures when she gets back to Australia. Australia's Richard Person, Gina Reinhart, has unveiled a refurbished housing complex for homeless veterans named after alleged war criminal Ben Robert Smith. The 23-bed complex in Scarborough will be known as the Ben Robert Smith Beach Houses and will be managed by Veteran Housing Australia. It's part of Ms. Reinhart's $200 million commitment to help veterans in need. House prices in Perth are expected to grow by another 7% over the next financial year, according to the latest Domain report. In contrast, Sydney, Melbourne and Canberra are set to see a drop in prices. Chief economist Dr. Nicola Powell says while prices in Perth will continue to climb, it will be at a much slower pace than recent years.
7: What our forecasts are for next year is to move more into that single-digit growth. So this is like going from a highway into a 40-kilometre school zone. So we are predicting a significant slowdown in the pace of price growth.
4: The UK has recorded its hottest June day in nearly 60 years as a severe heat wave shows little signs of relief across Europe. The extreme temperatures also shattered local records in Scotland, while mainland Spain experienced its highest daily average temperatures since 1950. More than 40 people have drowned in heat wave related deaths in France since last Thursday. In finance, the Dow Jones has closed up 182 points at 51,848. The dollar's buying 69 US cents and 12,390 Indonesian rupiah.
8: Finance on Perth 6PR. Whatever role you need them to play, NAB is your partner for every stage of business. 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
4: The last round of the group stages at the World Cup are underway this morning. Morocco and Haiti have just kicked off in Atlanta, Scotland and Brazil in Miami. Earlier, Switzerland defeated Canada 2-1 in Vancouver. Qatar fell to Bosnia and Herzegovina 3-1 in Seattle. Brody Majacek will remain in a neck brace for the next 6 weeks after fracturing his neck on the King's birthday weekend. The Melbourne forward has detailed how he heard a massive crack when he hit the ground before losing feeling through his body.
9: So your thoughts go to, I'm going to be not be able to walk for the rest of my life. And I think I played out scenarios in my head pretty quickly of what life would be like with a family as well. So as I said, once the feelings sort of come back, it was pretty relieving.
4: In this evening's game, Sydney has swung a selection surprise with Peter Laddams named to partner Brodie Grundy in the ruck against Brisbane. That's the latest news and sport.
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12: Mitchell Freeway travelling well. The Quinana northbound heating up Mortimer Road through to Rolly Road. No major delays. Graham Farmer or the tunnel. Reed Road Tonkin Highway also travelling well. With traffic every 10 minutes, I'm Rob Beaver on 6PR.
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4: A sunny day today with a top of 22 degrees, but the rain is coming in tomorrow with a possibility of 15 to 30 mils, a top of 19, then showers all the way through to Tuesday with temperatures staying around 18 to 19 degrees, showers easing on Wednesday with 18. Right now it's 12 degrees. 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
8: Until 9, this is Breakfast with Steve Mills and Carl Langdon.
1: 7 after 6, good morning. Nice to have your company. And if you'd like to join in, please do join the program. So we are looking at the Australian War Memorial, and they failed to explain why it didn't play the national anthem at a major event.
2: Well, they had Welcome to Country. They had speeches, etc. And everyone was expecting after the Welcome to Country, we'd be standing on our feet for the national anthem. They didn't play it.
1: Mm-hmm.
2: And they've asked for an explanation as to why, and the response was the event included a Welcome to Country, musical performances and speeches, but it doesn't answer the question, why didn't they sing the national anthem at such an important event? I mean, the War Memorial, of all places, you would think that that would have great national pride. And no one can answer that question. You'd have to ask the question of those people that control it as to why it didn't happen. And some of those people reside in Western Australia. So we've got calls in and we'll follow that up. Muo? How would you say that? Muo?
1: In regard to, mate?
2: Oh, the football. He said, morning, boys. Every single morning I follow you listening to your station.
1: Yeah.
2: You make me laugh, make me cry. But today I'm late for your start of your program. I've just finished watching the game where my country made a bit of history. Bosnia-Herzegovina. As for the first time, got into the knockout stage of the World Cup. Love to say hello to all the people and thanks for making a big morning. Well, I can say that's fantastic news. I think they finished third in the highest rating.
1: They finished third in their group, and then the team that finishes third. So we got Seb actually researched this. So correct me if I'm right, Seb. So the top eight teams in, across all of the groups, On points?
15: Yeah, the best placed third place team. So the top three best placed third base team. So if you've had wins and goal differences.
1: So be on points and goal difference.
15: Yeah, okay.
1: So the top eight teams who finish third on points and goal difference will advance. And at the moment, that particular country that you're talking about is in the box seat. But there's still a number of games to unfold.
2: Yeah, he's kind of claimed it. Let's do an update.
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2: Right, Brazil are currently
1: playing.
2: Well,
1: that's your team.
2: That's my team in the draw. They've just scored.
1: They're playing Scotland this morning. Yes, they have. And it's only early, so they're only 8 minutes into that clash. And it is Junior. Junior has just threaded one. Yeah. So Junior, Viniticus Junior is the man who's just threaded it into the back of the net in the 7th minute. So they've just clicked over 8 minutes in that clash. And it is, of course, Brazil against Scotland, who are currently third in their group, Millsy.
15: Why are you not that excited, Millsy? Because is your team.
2: Yeah, I want to wait till we get to the final.
15: You love getting ahead of yourself.
2: You don't pick early, mate. It's a long tournament. Now, earlier this morning, Switzerland, they had a win, didn't they, over Canada? 2-1?
1: 2-1, yep. And Bosnia-Herzegovina, which you were talking about, 3-1, which meant that they end up on 4 points. They ended up third in their group, level with Canada, but Canada beat them in goal difference. So that's why they finished in third place.
16: A great way to start your day. A news you can trust. Breakfast with Millsy and Carl on 6BR.
2: I don't think we've ever had a more forthright, intelligent boss of Australia than Mike Burgess. He's always putting risk assessments out and making them public for discussion. And he's saying we're at a greater risk of a terror attack in this country than any other time. Michael Shoebridge is the founder and director of Strategic Analysis Australia and joins us. Morning, Michael.
17: Morning, Wilson. Morning, Carl. How are you?
2: Not bad. If my assessment of Burgess right, like he's pretty forthright in his discussion. Like nothing's really left on the table.
17: Well, he sort of pulls the kimono up a bit, but he's pretty cagey when you look at the actual details. So he tells us stuff that scares the socks off you, but stops short of saying, so who is this country that's hacked into our critical infrastructure?
1: So why are we now then, if he's right, Michael, in your opinion, at greater risk?
17: Well, I think the world is more dangerous, but one of the things he talked about was the continuing threat of terrorism, and it's a bit like he's rediscovered it. So, yes, it was still amongst ASIO's jobs, but after the biggest terror attack in Australia's history on Bondi Beach, he's rediscovered how dangerous that is.
1: So is he talking about the attacks occurring within our country, or is he referring to attacks that might occur from somebody outside our country who might want to attack us?
17: Well, he's referring to both things. He's certainly referring to Australians who become radicalised and do horrible things like we saw in Bondi, but also about offshore groups sponsoring those attacks and helping plan them. And he mentioned Iran as a state sponsor of those kinds of attacks.
2: So we talk about physical attack, but there could be, you mentioned it in your intro, infrastructure attacks. Can you work us through that?
17: Yes. So there's been a lot of stuff recently about the power of AI as a cyber security threat. But even before that, cyber hackers working for governments like the government in Beijing, have been putting tools into things like our electricity operators and their digital systems, to be able to turn them off or disrupt them when they want to do that.
2: Right. Okay. So how do you read it, Michael? Do you think it's still the same and it's always been there, or is there an added risk as far as you're concerned?
17: Well, I think the fact that everything is now getting internet connected means that side of things is more dangerous. We're more dependent on all those digital systems and more dependent on ones from places like China where the government can pull all the strings. So that's a growing problem. Terrorism, though, this isn't new news from Mr. Burgess. In fact, it's news that existed before the Bondi attack. So he's telling us something we already know, and he's revealing it as kind of new wisdom, when in fact, I think there were failures by our agencies in the lead-up to that attack.
2: You know what? If I woke up this morning and my phone wasn't working, the internet wasn't working, I couldn't get access to my bank accounts, etc., I'd freak.
17: Well, but you wouldn't be able to tell anyone, so it'd be fine.
2: Well, but I would know, though.
1: It would just go to the bank.
17: Yeah, well, this is people do need to back up their information, and they do need to take their own cybersecurity seriously. So governments can't do everything for us, as Mr. Burgess pointed out, but we at least need to be aware of some of the risks.
2: Right. So should we have an anti-terrorism, I don't know, assault pack within our own armory where, you know, I could survive for 5 weeks without having to be online? I've got all the things that I need as far as keeping my household operational.
1: Just come fishing with me next week.
2: Do we go that far?
17: No, I don't think so. But I think we've got to realise when we're taking big decisions like to put a whole lot of electric vehicles into our transport fleet, that comes with some security downsides, and we should be open-eyed about them, and we should do some things about that.
2: Right. Okay.
17: You know, you can sort of force companies to make sure they keep key data onshore, and you can check that they're doing it, and you can have fallback ways of operating things.
1: But anything with a smart chip in these days is vulnerable, isn't it? Given what the tech wizards can do and what they can tap into.
17: Yes, but, you know, security is about action and response. So when new threats are turning up, you do something new to counter them. You don't just sit there and say, oh, my goodness, it's all got terrible.
2: Mm. Well, it's good news for you because you'll be busy because people will be starting to look at it even more. Michael, we appreciate your contribution this morning.
17: Thanks very much, guys.
2: Michael Shoebridge there, founder and director of Strategic Analysis Australia. If you think about that, when we wake up in the morning, most of us reach for our phones and have a look at different things on it. If none of it was working,
1: brilliant.
2: That would freak people out.
1: It'd be so good.
2: It'd be like
1: the old days, mate.
2: You log into your bank and there's no recognition.
1: It'd be like going back in time.
2: No one knows who you are.
1: It's a bit like when you used to get in your car and you just used to cruise along and no one could ring you, and you didn't have Waze or you didn't have any directions. You just drove and you come to a dead end. Guess what? You just go around, you get the old buddy map book out. You know,
15: it's a bit like
1: next week when I go fishing. The best part is, guess what?
2: No communication.
1: There's no communication out the back of Dirk Hardog Island. Can you believe that?
2: I can't believe that.
1: Can you believe that?
2: That'd be boring for me. But, you know, good luck to you. You'll love it.
1: Yeah, I will.
2: Now, we've got a tease for you for on this day. The question is, which comedian is this?
18: No, don't worry about being dead. You don't know about it. That's the best thing about being dead. You don't know about it. It's like being stupid. It's only painful for others. So I don't care. I don't care.
2: He doesn't care. Well, it features in on this day. Who do you think it might be? It's 17 past 6.
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12: Mitchell Freeway travelling well. The Quinana northbound still busy. Mortimer through to Rowley Road. Graham Farmer and the tunnel, no major delays. Reed Road, Tonkin Highway also travelling well. With traffic every 10 minutes, I'm Rob Beaver on 6PR.
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1: 20 after 6, and it's nice to have your company just before on this day. 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Our first clue of the morning, my life story, was turned into a feature film, is your first clue this morning. We'll give you a couple more clues before the end of the show. 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
1: 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Let's do this.

0: No, don't worry about being dead. You don't know about it. That's the best thing about being dead. You don't know about it. It's like being stupid. It's only painful for others. So I don't care. I don't care.
1: Well, a few people had a crack online and they're wrong. They said, oh, that's Russell Brand. Well, it's not. It's Ricky Gervais, who was born on this Thursday, the 25th of June, back in 1961. He's 65 today, the English comedian, actor, and writer. Do you like Ricky?
2: Nah, not really.
1: He wrote The Office.
2: Did he?
1: Mate, The Office is one of the best bit of humor you'll ever see. Very funny man. I like him. Happy birthday, Ricky, 65 today.
2: Yeah, happy birthday. A lot of other birthdays today. We start with Tim Finn, born Brian Timothy Finn. He was born in New Zealand in 1952, 74 today. New Zealand singer-songwriter. This is 6 months in a leaky boat, 1982.

0: Kyle Chalmers, he can swim. He was born in Port Lincoln in South Australia in 1998. Turns 28 today. The big tuna, he's known as. 100 metres.
1: To make it two goals in two races. Yeah. He's done it. Chalmers with a championship record.
0: He's the son of Brett Chalmers. Do you play against him? Play for Port Adelaide?
2: Yeah, I reckon I might have gone back in the day. Yeah. It does resonate a bit. Now we've got a birthday for David Paich, born in Los Angeles, California, 1954. 72 today. He wrote a hit, Hold the Line, in 79. He was a player and vocalist with Toto.
0: One of the favourite artists for many people of all time is having a birthday today. She turns 83 years of age. She was born in New York City, New York. Her name, Carly Simon.
3: You probably think this song is about you. You're so
0: pretty. I mean, she has been addicted to prescription drugs, which is probably the downside, but she's written children's books, and she had a good book, if you haven't read it, called Amy the Dancing Bear. It's worth having a look at. This is your So Vain. You know, Mick Jagger was on backing vocals for this car.
2: Cool. Well, you'll be on backing vocals now because your Brazilians just scored another goal. So they're 2-0 up in their match against Scotland.
0: That better?
2: So only 22 minutes in. Happy birthday to Matty Hodgson. It's his birthday today. And it's also Kerry Potter's birthday today. We've had a chat to Kez on the program before. So happy birthday to those two because they're not on the list here. But George Michael is. Georgios Panagiotou, born in London, England, 1963. Sadly died at the age of 53 back in 2016. But one of their songs with Wham was this one. Made number one here in Australia in 1984.
0: When he went solo, though, he was outstanding, George Michael, and we miss him. Died far too young, as you say, at the age of 53 in 2016. We move on to Mike Kroger, who was born in Alberta, Canada in 1972. 54 today, bass player with the Canadian rock band Nickelback. The Beaver will be up and about. He loves the Nickelback.
2: Does he? He's a Nickelback man, is he?
0: Yeah, very
2: happy
0: much
2: birthday
0: so.
2: To Ronald Guilfoyle, and Stewie Walters is his birthday today as well. Happy birthday to you, Stu. Mike Groger, born in Alberta, Canada, 1972, 54 today, bass player. Is that right? For a Canadian rock band. Oh, is that the one you just did? Sorry, I've just skipped over
0: That's
2: it.
0: That's all right, mate. Now, Roy C. Sullivan struck by lightning for the record seventh time on this day in 1977. Benson Boone, 24, the U.S. songwriter. He wrote Beautiful Things. Beautiful song, Matt.
4: Sing it with the music.
0: And now, we finish with another one.
2: Distracted me. How come you like the other Nickelback that I just, you distracted me when I was looking at you coming in and I read it again?
5: Good morning. Why do I like Nickelback?
2: Yeah, why?
5: Better than the Beatles, I reckon, Millsy.
0: Come on, mate. Watch your mouth. Michael Jackson, the US singer, songwriter, and MJ the musical on at the moment at Crown. He died at the age of 50 of a cardiac arrest in his rented mansion on this day in 2009. That's a long time ago, man.
2: Is he better than the Beatles? No? Michael, better than the Beatles?
0: Probably on an equal par.
2: Yeah. Equal par?
4: No goal, by the way. No goal. VAR have checked. He was fouled.
0: Oh, no. So I've got to take back my ooze. How do you take back an ooze? Pretty good. Taking them back. If you are celebrating today, all the best from all of us here at 6PR. It's 26 past 6.
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7: A crash in Greenwood, the Mitchell southbound Hepburn Ave. That the vehicle is in the right emergency lane. Debris in the right lane itself. Make sure you proceed with caution. Elsewhere, the Mitchell southbound underspeed near Rabub Road and Burns Beach Road. Quinana northbound still busy. Mortimer through to Rowley Road. With traffic every 10 minutes, I'm Rob Beaver on 6PR.
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2: Most 6:30 out of 6:30 we get into the financial news. I see some cuts at Bendigo Bank. You know where their jobs are going?
0: Where?
2: Offshore.
0: Overseas, why
2: offshore.
0: Not? Hey, Glenn reckons we're being muzzled by the new owners. Glenn. Please.
2: With regard to what?
0: Well, we're not talking enough about Carl Stefanovic and Tommy Robinson. We talked about him yesterday. We mentioned him today. And Ben Robert Smith, we already mentioned as well. I know what you want us to do, devote the whole show to Carl Stefanovic.
2: We'll ring
0: Glenn
2: in.
0: Out of it, Glenn.
2: No, get Glenn to ring in and then we'll have a chat with Glenn and then we can have a conversation. How about that?
0: I don't know. If he wants to talk.
2: Well, rather than talking with fingers.
0: Well, let him ring. 133-882.
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16: It's 12 degrees at 6:30. Good morning, I'm Philippa Maher. The federal government has confirmed an Australian woman with links to Islamic State will be allowed to come back home. The woman has been stuck in Syria for almost a decade and was subject to a temporary exclusion order. The federal government says it's now legally obliged to remove the condition. Home Affairs Minister Tony Burke has told the ABC she will be heavily monitored when she arrives in Australia.
17: She will have to report and we will have to know where she lives, where she works, where she studies. If she books a ticket to anywhere for telecommunications, you cannot use any telecommunications device without 24 hours notice being given, and that applies to a phone, to an email account.
16: ASIO has used its annual threat assessment to warn of increased foreign interference. The spy agency says an Australian critical infrastructure provider was recently hacked by an overseas government. It also claims an Iran-aligned group currently active in Europe could potentially expand its operations in Australia. ASIO Director General Mike Burgess says this could have grave consequences.
18: I do worry that one day an Australian will be killed at the hands of a foreign government here in Australia. And my concern is only heightened by the possibility that the Iran-backed group conducting attacks in Europe could expand its operations, including to Australia.
16: Southwest poultry farmers are anxiously awaiting the test results from samples taken from a dead migratory bird found on Quintalup Beach. The southern giant petrel is suspected of having died from the H5N1 strain of bird flu. If confirmed, it will be the third case in WA. The beach is just 20 kilometres from Gavin McLeod's Kawaramup Egg Farm. He's told Jamie Burnett he's already begun building shelters for his poultry, but is prepared for things to get worse.
19: My concern, and it will be the concern of a lot of commercial farmers, is that if they get to the stage where they have to force us to cull our birds, that's quite devastating economically, and it's also not the best thing for our birds. We care about our animals. We want to try and keep them alive. But at the end of the day, we've got to stop the spread, and if that's what we have to do, then that's what's going to have to be done.
16: A former City of Joondalup councillor has found himself back in hot water after he was allegedly caught stealing from Bunnings. Nige Jones resigned from the council last year after he submitted an expense claim for a beer he purchased at an Adelaide strip club while on a city-funded trip. According to Nine News, Mr. Jones is now facing 4 fraud and 2 stealing charges for allegedly stealing high-value items from the hardware store. He's due in court tomorrow. An unprecedented heat wave affecting much of Europe has seen a series of all-time temperature highs. France experienced its hottest day ever just 24 hours after a record standing almost 80 years was broken, temperatures in Paris reaching almost 41 degrees Celsius. And new heat records for June have been set in Britain and Spain. In finance, the Dow Jones has closed up 182 points at 51,848, the dollar buying 68.9 US cents and 12,394 Indonesian rupiah.
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16: Sydney has recalled Peter Laddams to partner Brodie Grundy in the ruck for this evening's clash against Brisbane. Errol Goulden and Tom McCartan both return. Ryan Lester returns for the Lions. The last rounds of the group stage at the World Cup are underway. Haiti is 1-0 up against Morocco in Atlanta, and Brazil has scored against Scotland. It's 1-0 in Miami. And earlier, Switzerland defeated Canada 2-1 in Vancouver. Qatar fell to Bosnia and Herzegovina 3-1 in Seattle. That's the latest news and sport.
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6: 6PR traffic. Bob Jane T-Mart's end of financial year price busters sale is on now, and the savings are huge. Bob Jane T-Mart's, they'll look after you.
7: Tow is now on the side of that crash in Greenwood, Mitchell southbound Hepburn Ave. That right emergency lane is occupied. Still be on the lookout for debris in the right lane itself also. Otherwise, the rest of the Mitchell southbound underspeed near Abbott Road and Burns Beach Road. Quinana northbound busy Mortimer through to Rowley Road, then again at Berwick in the drive. With traffic every 10 minutes, I'm Rob Beaver on 6PR.
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3: Sunny today with a top of 22 degrees, then the rain's coming in tomorrow with a possibility of 15 to 30 mils, 19 the top. Showers all the way through until Tuesday, temperatures staying around 18 and 19, but dropping to 16 on Tuesday. Showers easing Wednesday with 18. Right now, it's 11 degrees. More news at 7 o'clock on Perth 6PR.
4: This is Breakfast with Millsy and Carl. Guess the hot celebrity.
5: Thanks to Nook Saunders.
2: So, our second clue of the morning is riding horses is my profession. Riding horses is my profession. Make sure you stay tuned for this cuticle. It's getting hot in here. And when you hear that, pick up the phone, 133-882, and you could take yourself home $250 today thanks to Nook Saunas, high-performance infrared saunas for your home at affordable prices.
0: So, Glenn, who says we've been muzzled by the new owners of this radio station, with no proof whatsoever to back that up, says we won't talk about Carl Stefan.
2: But what does he want us to talk about?
0: Or Ben Robert Smith. We've spoken about him. Anyway, no, he's muzzled himself because he's not coming on the radio.
2: One of Carl's quotes, though, is, this is a great country and it's just so lost.
0: Well, you really That's believe he's going to join One Nation. Is that what you're suggesting?
2: I would suggest, no, I didn't say that he would join One Nation, but I think it's probably more likely than any other given the theme of what he's been doing. Which has gotten up the nose of people,
0: right?
2: Is that I'm thinking right now is we get a container full of biscuits put in front of the Cookie Monster over there. That's Steve Mills, everybody.
0: Sorry,
2: introducing the Cookie Monster this morning.
0: I said to Rob, would you mind finding a biscuit barrel because we're going to eat all those?
2: Yeah,
0: and I did say, mate, thank you for doing that because he's found a wonderful container.
2: Yeah,
0: would you mind removing it from the studio?
2: No, don't. No, just leave it there. We just want to see how many of those you can consume between now and 9 o'clock.
0: No, I don't want any more.
2: It's called self-control, Steve. We love it. So back to what we're talking about. So Carl Stefanovic, I think he is going to follow, like many others in the media. I mean, if you look at Western Australian politics right now and the landscape, there are several that came from a journalist and whether it be as a sports journo or others that have now moved into politics.
0: Yeah.
2: And that goes back for a very long time. It's not just in WA, by the way. It's around the country. David Pocock, for example, former rugby player, is now one of the independents that is now in parliament. So I'm thinking Carl Stefanovic is going to enter the world of politics.
0: Okay.
2: I think 100%.
0: Okay.
2: That's what I think.
0: Right. I don't know why I'd want to do that. But anyway, hey, Millsy, Carl, the big news of the day, Kangaroo Island. Ever been to Kangaroo Island?
2: No.
0: In SA?
2: No.
0: Got a racetrack.
2: Have you?
0: I've never been there.
2: Right.
0: It's now feral pig free.
2: After
0: 200 years since the first pig was foolishly introduced to the island back in the early 1800s. Regards from Chris of Mount Lolly.
2: Did they whack them all? Did they? What did they do to get rid of them?
0: I have no
2: Send
0: idea.
2: Shooters in or bait them or how'd they get rid of all the pigs?
0: I don't know. Wouldn't have a clue. But they're gone, which is good. That's concerning about the bird being found so close to the chickens. That you heard with Philippa in the news. And we also got an email from Malcolm who provided us a dog poo.
2: Oh, but no.
0: But when we got the dog poo,
2: the remote.
0: You have to look inside the dog poo.
2: The dog ate the remote.
0: And the remote ate, the dog
2: he
0: ate the remote.
2: Find the remote.
0: Yeah, and then when it kind of
2: But
0: did
2: he found the remote.
0: But in pieces.
2: Yeah, because it came out of the dog.
0: Numbers, yeah.
2: It came out of the dog and he found all the pieces of the remote and the dog had eaten the remote and that's where the remote ended up.
0: Right.
2: Poor dog.
0: And I've got some more news in regards to the Dockers flight. You know how the Dockers flight,
2: So this was the rumour. So it started off as a rumour and then it was confirmed that there was going to be a flight and it's $200 if you want to, put yourself out to get on this flight. But if the Dockers don't make it, it doesn't go and it's $1,700 in total, but you lose your $200 if it doesn't fly. What further details?
0: Second flight.
2: Oh, no. God.
0: Yep.
2: What? The first one's full.
0: Full.
2: Full.
0: Done.
2: So 200
0: flight.
2: People.
0: Got to mention on the front bar last night.
2: How many people actually can get on the flight? So there's what, 200 people?
0: 140,
2: So 140 have forked out 200 and with the, if Dockers don't make it, they just lose 100 and
0: That's
2: 200
0: right.
2: bucks.
0: Yeah, but still, it's, if they do get in, it's only 700.
2: And so where does that money go?
0: The 200 goes for the deposit on the jets, apparently. So there's a second jet now going. So if you missed out on the first jet, what I'm saying is there is an opportunity for you to jump on board the second jet. So there'll be two jets at least going to the grand final if the Dockers make it, which is great news. Rob's at Vic Park. G'day, Rob.
8: Morning, guys. This is for Glenn. Hey, Glenn. Ring 133-882. Put your voice on air.
0: Want
8: your fingers
0: through
8: the
0: walking. Right.
8: Throw some balls.
0: Okay. All right, Rob. Good on you. Well
2: good
0: done.
2: Work, Rob.
0: Rob might have been, sorry, Glenn might have been muzzled by the family. You don't know. Let's do this.
10: Finance with Evan Lucas.
2: Ed Lucas, good morning to you, mate. How are you going, economic futurist? Are you well?
11: I am very well. How are you, gentlemen,
2: yeah,
11: over there?
2: Yeah, like, not bad. I woke up this morning and I saw a little statement that had been sent out to us this morning about another bank that had decided to shed 80 jobs. And guess where they're going?
11: Mm-hmm.
2: Offshore.
11: Offshore.
2: Yeah. Yep.
11: And so this will be the discussion today, because on that, the jobs figures for May come out today and it's expected that the unemployment rate will probably move up in terms of where it is. We then also have, as you said, the fact that offshoring is happening faster and faster. And then we haven't even talked about AI. I mean, APRA this morning has put out a period and a fairly decent report around sovereign access risk with AI revolution, but also the impact it's going to have on the banking space and jobs. So put those three together. It's the world that, not just that we live in, but the future of what we now have to do, which means we have to pivot as employees and as, you know, people at work to absorb all of that different changes that's going to happen.
0: So inflation figures, are they going up or are they going down?
11: They're going down on the headline. They're going up on the one that matters to the RBA, which is the trim mean inflation. So yes, the government yesterday was saying, look, we've had 2 months in a row that headline inflation's going down. We're doing all the right things, except when you look at underlying inflation, core inflation, trim mean inflation, as we call it, it's at 3.6%, which is the highest it's been in about 6 months. And it's down to housing and new builds, particularly with a big surge this time around. Things like concrete, things like steel, all these indirect plastics, all these indirect impacts from the war in Iran are now coming through in the cost of new builds. So that was why housing grew by 5.56% year on year. Rents still are hovering at 4.6%, and that is just not changing at all. And housing makes up a fifth of the basket. And then health, education, insurance, energy pricings, all those still remain in the four handle as well, which is again why we're having this big issue that inflation just cannot get back into target.
0: Mm. It worries me the Feds might actually try and buy their way out of the trouble they're in at the moment with the population more handouts, et cetera.
11: They're certainly looking like doing that with the fact that they've extended the fuel excise and they're already talking about other ways to deal with, inverted commas, the cost of living.
0: Yeah. All right, market up or down?
11: Market's pointing up by 11 points, so it's a nice little sleepy day, Touchwood.
0: All right, good on you. Thanks, Ev. Evan Lucas there. Someone wants to know, are you concerned about the incoming weather interrupting your fishing trip next week?
2: Look, on the Monday, things are looking quite good. On the Tuesday and Wednesday, there's going to be a little bit of southwesterly breeze. How strong? There's going to be a bit of rain around. So, yeah, we could have some effect, but normally around wet and a little bit of stormy weather, there's also a little bit of fishing activity, as you would have seen. Yep. And if you do watch Fish Watch on Friday night on Nine, you will see there's been so many pink snapper caught from the land, because not allowed to catch them in the West Coast Zone from a boat because we've got a demersal closure and they're supposed to be extinct.
0: Right. Oh, well, they're certainly out there. People are catching them.
2: Really?
0: Thank you.
2: Wow.
0: Thank you, Cal.
2: No wonder there is a inquiry into the demersal closure here in Western Australia.
0: Yeah.
2: It astounds me. Anyway.
0: It does astound me too.
2: I question the science around pink snapper.
0: I question a lot of things.
2: Is that guy that?
0: No, you've been muzzled. Shush.
2: Yeah.
0: You're not allowed to say that. Because our boss said we're not allowed to talk about that. Bull.
2: So the day that happens, Glenn,
0: Walt makes us angry. The day that happens, we'll both walk out of here. There you go, Glenn. 14-7.
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12: A crash in Greenwood, the right lane now closed by incident response. Mitchell southbound near Hepburn Avenue. Also expect debris and towing services in that area, so drive it carefully. Elsewhere, Quinana northbound busy Mortimer Road through to Rolly Road, then again at Berrigan Drive. I'm Rob Bieber on Perth's traffic leader, 6PR.
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2: Let's head to the UK. Ender Brady joins us. Good morning, Ender.

0: on the train tracks, cancellations, delays, people working from home, and everyone just desperate for some shade and shelter. And the bad news is, in the morning here, they reckon it could hit 39 or 40 Celsius in the south of England.
1: Now, it would be PM Andy Burnham wants to live in Manchester?
0: Yeah, this is a bit of a strange one. His people are briefing journals that he wants to move some government departments out of Westminster and the Whitehall area of the city and put them up north. And Manchester is the area they're talking about. Now, he was mayor of Manchester for 9 years and he did a very good job there. But what's interesting is, apparently he's letting it be known that on some days he will be working from Manchester. Now, this is unheard of. The British Prime Minister, not only do you work out of Downing Street, you live in a flat above number 10 Downing Street. And Andy Burnham is going to do things differently. Let's see how this works. I just can't imagine President Trump or Macron or Zelensky finding their way to Manchester when they need to see the Prime Minister. They go to London.
1: Oh, well, time will tell. He's got to get there first. You'll be back with Jamie this afternoon. We'll do it again tomorrow.
0: We will. Have a great day, guys.
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3: Morning, Brad.
4: Morning, boys. Following on from Ender's heatwave conditions there, Millsy, we know we've got qualifying at for Wimbledon this week. Well, they had to stop play, not only for the heat, but the fact that, you know, they don't have linesman cut in that. So the Hawkeye went into meltdown. Yep. So they couldn't trust the chair umpires to call
1: decisions.
4: And there was no backups. There was no backup for the linesman. So they had to call a break. And, like next week they will have that backup. But the bottom line is, yeah, it's just amazing how the heat is affecting a lot of things, not only just the general welfare of the two.
3: Mate, it used to be all done by people. And so all of a sudden we have to go back to using people and they can't trust them. It's a joke. Seriously,
4: Brad. No, they're not trusting this chair umpire to be able to make the line calls. They trust the line judges, if they had them, which they didn't, but they didn't trust. They thought, oh, it's a bit hard for Millsy to be sitting in the chair halfway down the court to be calling lines.
3: Yeah, no, I get line that calls. But they needed to just go back to the old way like they used to do it, mate.
4: 100%. You know, I'm with you.
1: I see that the Chinese are trying out robotic ball girls and boys.
4: I hope not.
1: They're more efficient. They get around the court, they work out which way to go, and they're going to be faster than kids.
4: Yeah, that's fine, but what's wrong with using it? It's something that the kids will never, ever forget when they get a chance,
3: And he just made that up. He made that up, Brad.
4: I haven't.
1: Go and look it up online.
4: Is it April 1st?
1: Right.
4: I'm not sure.
1: No, right. Body boying and girl ball boys.
3: What about Tim Payne?
4: Yeah, interesting. Tim Payne was the number one choice for Queensland cricket to take over, including the heat and, all platforms of the game. Now, he's relocated up to Noosa, which is 2 hours north of Brisbane by car. So in the end, it got a little bit too big for him, the fact that he was and have to travel, and he has done an about face and pulled out, but he can still coach the Strikers in the BBL. He can still coach a Pakistan Super League team by pulling out, and there's going to be others jobs he can pick up. But yeah, so unbelievably, James Hopes, who's just taken over at the Sydney Sixers, is now doing a U-turn. He was told he didn't have the job. He's coming back. So it sounds as though James Hopes is going to be the leader of Queensland cricket. How would you figure, right?
1: Who's going to coach Sydney?
4: The Sixers. They have to find someone. They have to go and replace him. So
1: that's very strange.
4: Yeah, it is strange. It is, as I say, Tim Payne was the man. James Hopes wasn't the man. James Hopes finds another place down at the Sixers. Now, all of a sudden, they've given him a call and saying, listen, James, come back. We need you because Timmy can't do it anymore. So
1: that is very strange indeed. You got a shout out for a waffle legend.
4: Yeah. Nothing too serious, but last night Jacko and I were doing sports today and we received a text message from Steve Butler. As a matter of fact, he was walking his dog.
1: Yeah.
4: And, he said, just spotted a bloke who would have had taken a tumble outside a cafe in East Fremantle. He looked a lot like John Jerovich, and it was Jero. Jero took a little bit of a tumble outside the cafe yesterday or late yesterday afternoon. He did lose a bit of bark and a bit of blood, and the ambos are attended, and he's okay, and he's at home, and he's resting. But, just a bit of a nasty one for the legend. And so much so, Carl, he's back in Fremantle. If you're going to Fremantle today, Jero, you'll see his statue there. He's there with it. He'll be there with it. Don't worry about that, Jero.

0: And there you go, would
1: be many people still alive that saw Jerovich take that mark?
2: What years ago, back to?
3: Well, our late and great mate George Gourisich has been gone a little while now, but he would have been, you know, he would have been in that vintage.
1: Something?
3: But it was a sensational mark. We were talking about aerialists last week. We talked about Modra, and Gero's name just continually just kept coming through. So there was obviously a lot of people out there who did admire and see his work in living colour and full life. So good on you, Gero. He's a superstar.
1: Melzy's okay. He's just having a little sneeze out there. He just had to pull away.
0: Hey, Brad.
3: We'll talk to you. I thought Gero's nothing to be sneezed at.
1: We'll have a focus on the footy in the next hour, mate. Good on you.
3: Yeah, I'll ask you a question because you're one of the best trainers I know.
1: Yeah, thanks, Brad. It's 4-7.
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5: Mitchell southbound under speed, Burns Beach Road, the exit to Ocean Reef Road, then Whitfords Ave through to Reed Highway. Quinana northbound delays, Thomas Tiroli Road, then again Berrigan Drive. Tonkin Highway slow northbound, Mills Road West and Roe Highway busy northbound, Nicholson Road through to Albany Highway, and both directions, Tonkin Highway and the Great Eastern Highway bypass. With traffic every 10 minutes, I'm Rob Beaver on 6PR.
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1: 7 o'clock and it's time for the rumour file. 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Thanks to the rumour file for PWD.
0: People are cynical, aren't they? John says, was Millsy having a sneeze or was he really having another biscuit?
1: Maybe the biscuit caused you to sneeze.
0: Biscuits has gone. 7 o'clock.
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2: It's 11 degrees at 7 o'clock. Good morning, I'm Philippa Maher. A so-called ISIS bride who had been barred from Australia has now been given a permit to come home. Federal Politics editor Michael Packey reports.
13: The woman had been stuck in a Syrian camp for almost a decade, but was unable to return to Australia as she posed a security risk and was subject to a temporary exclusion order. The federal government says it's now lifted the order on legal advice and has issued her with a permit to come back, along with her daughter. Home Affairs Minister Tony Burke has told the ABC she'll be heavily monitored.
14: Where she lives, where she works, where she studies.
13: The opposition's James Patterson says the woman, along with dozens of others with ISIS links, should not have been allowed back into Australia.
15: The Albanese government is not doing everything they can to protect our country by keeping these people out of it.
13: Once the woman leaves Syria, there'll be no other Australians in the Al Roj camp. Michael Packey, Canberra.
2: ASIO has delivered its annual threat assessment for 2026, warning our security environment has deteriorated more quickly than expected. The spy agency says Australia's terrorism threat level remains at probable, declaring lone actors radicalised online are a growing risk. The organisation warns anti-Semitism is now a unifying force amongst many extremist groups and foreign governments are attempting to spy on AUKUS. Two people have been charged with reckless driving after allegedly reaching excessive speeds in Burswood. It's alleged a mobile speed safety camera captured a 21-year-old woman driving a Ford Mustang at 154 kilometres an hour and a 24-year-old man driving a BMW Series 3 at 140 kilometres an hour along Great Eastern Highway near Bolton Avenue, a 60 kilometre an hour zone. The incident is alleged to have happened just before 9 o'clock on the evening of June 15. Police say both drivers are known to each other. Their cars have been impounded and are face court next month. A Southwest egg farmer says he's preparing for the spread of the H5N1 strain of bird flu after a suspected carrier was found in the Quinterlup area. Samples from a southern giant petrel found dead on the beach have been sent for further testing, with confirmation expected within the next day or two. Gavin McLeod's Kawaramup egg farm is just 20 kilometres away. He's told 6PR's Jamie Burnett he has started building shelters for his birds.
16: Being a pasteurised farm, which is the most exposed, where the birds are out every day, all day. We've only got trailers. We'll have to build enclosures that extend out past our trailers, which we're in the process of doing, to make sure that the native birds can't get to them or to their feed and keep doing what we're doing as far as trying to build up their immune resistance.
2: Australia's housing market is entering a more complex phase. Perth is set to see a 7% rise in house prices over the next financial year, with Brisbane and Adelaide also predicted to experience growth. Prices in Sydney, Melbourne and Canberra are projected to fall between 2 to 6%. In finance, the Dow Jones has closed up 182 points at 51,848. The S&P 500 closed down 7 points. The Nasdaq was down 110. The dollar's buying 68.9 US cents, 60.7 euro cents, 52.3 British pence, and 12,382 Indonesian rupiah.
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2: It's halftime in two World Cup matches. Haiti and Morocco are tied 2-2. Scotland is behind Brazil 2-0. West Coast Fever captain Jess Anstis has told Sports Today they'll aim to capitalise on turnovers in Saturday's Super Netball preliminary final against the Vixens in Melbourne.
17: Once you get the intercepts being able to convert them, that's something that we've actually been lacking a fair bit in the weeks leading in, and so that's been a huge focus for us, is being able to reward the intercepts and reward it down the other end and really put that scoreboard pressure on the other team.
2: The winner of Saturday's game at John Cain Arena goes into the grand final against the Adelaide Thunderbirds. That's the latest news and sport.
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19: 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Bob Jane T-Mart's, they'll look after you.
5: Mitchell southbound under speed, Whitfords Ave through to Arendale Road. The Kwinana northbound continues to heat up at Thomas Tirole Road, then South Street through to Cranford Ave. Graham Varma and the tunnel both travelling well. Tonkin Highway slow southbound at Reed Highway, and northbound Kelvin Road through to Hale Road. With traffic every 10 minutes, I'm Rob Beaver on 6PR.
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2: Sunny today with a top of 22, then the rain coming in tomorrow, the possibility of 15 to 30 mils, a top of 19, and showers all the way through until next Tuesday. Showers easing Wednesday, temperatures around 18 and 19. Right now it's 11. 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
23: Increments
1: from our giveaways Monday to Friday.
23: Yep.
1: And of course, another 20,000 in December. So 133-82, rumourfile at 6pr.com.au. We start with this. We heard this from wave after wave yesterday.
23: Rumour has it that a block of apartments in Scarborough have been spotted with some new signage paying homage to Ben Robert Smith. There is now being branded the Ben Robert Smith Beach Houses.
1: Yes, and that mystery has been confirmed. I was reading it in Business News actually yesterday that the person behind the purchase of this particular property is Mrs. Reinhardt. So Gina Reinhardt has purchased the property, and as a tribute to the man who's going through the courts, that is Ben Robert Smith. They have been named on the side of the building.
23: And I think the nice part about the purchase is it's going to be used for people that have served our country that might not have a home to go into, might be down on their luck, etc. So,
1: and
23: well done.
1: And pay just under $8 million for the property.
23: Okay, we heard this yesterday from Fight Club.
1: Rumour has it that a year one student at a far north primary school has allegedly attacked another student in year two, resulting in at least one teacher resigning on the spot and two others on workers' comp.
23: Right. So the following can be attributed to the Department of Education. A student became agitated and their behaviour was causing concern. Students were kept in their classrooms for a brief period while staff managed the situation. Support has been provided to staff and students. No staff have resigned in relation to this matter. But whether
1: that's rather denied that.
23: Well, yeah, whether any staff have resigned for any other reason, I don't know. But for that matter, no one's resigned.
1: All right.
23: So thank you for the response.
1: After the siren, rumour has it that the AFL are making controversial changes to their draft policy. Despite clubs having multiple Indigenous players already on their teams, in some cases, clubs have been instructed that every draft moving forward will have to include at least one Indigenous player.
23: So you're going to have to draft an Indigenous player into every team.
1: That's what the rumour says.
23: Right. And the reason for that, the declining number of Indigenous players
1: there's
23: involved
1: less,
23: with
1: AFL? There's less Aboriginal players and Indigenous and Torres Strait Islander players on our Tiwi Islanders, of course. on our
23: AFL
1: player list than ever before right now.
23: Right. Gravedigger. Rumour has it that a piece of history was discovered yesterday during some demolition works in the Perth Hills with the discovery of this memorial plaque. I wonder if anyone knows this. It reads, in memory of F.H. Wade, died for his country 1914 to 1918. Obviously World War One, but if anyone knows who F.H. Wade is, I'm sure the people involved would love to know as well. Moving on.
1: So, as I turn the page, kept in the dark. Rumour has it that Australia's most expensive cycle bridge connecting Point Fraser to East Perth with McCullum Park in Victoria Park is about to cost even more as the state government deals with the continuously failing LED lights on the bridge. The section of lights that fell down onto the bridge last November is still missing, and due to the unreliability of the lights, it is likely the government will spend over $1 million to replace the entire LED lighting system.
23: It's spectacular, though, when the bridge is simultaneously going off, so hopefully they can get to the bottom of it. Yeah. Whether they have to replace the whole lot, I'm not too sure. Scrambled eggs. Rumour has it that a popular Bayswater cafe is set to close their doors today due to yet another Western Power plant outage. The fifth time since the owners took over 3 years ago. The compensation Western Power pay just about covers the higher cost of a generator to keep the fridges and the freezers on. To run all their normal operating equipment, the generator and electricians ends up putting them out a further $1,500. Running a business can be incredibly tough, and this doesn't help. It doesn't either. But then again, it's got to be done at some stage, and I suppose there's never a great time. It's like the grinding that's going on at the causeway at night.
1: Mm.
23: And good morning to all the grinders out there. I mean, all night they kept me up, the grinders. They make a lot of noise, but it has to be done because you couldn't do it during work hours because it's too much traffic.
1: Bear Grylls. A rumour has it that to publicise their new survival show alone, SBS are giving influencers and journalists a real-life taste. The RSVP is saying yes, and they thought that it was some red carpet affair with free-flowing champers. But no, they were being dropped into the middle of nowhere for 24 hours and told to survive. They have been asked to bring a sleeping bag, long pants and thermals and a first aid kit. No surprise. They are having some cancellations.
23: Yes. Oh, you'd be right into that. You'd like to
1: They didn't send me one. Can I have a go at this?
23: Well,
1: how do I get it on the caboose?
23: I don't know.
1: I can't go this week, though. I'm going fishing.
23: But. Down the aisle. Rumour has it that an unusual sight was spotted down the flour and pasta sauce aisle at the Restore in Northbridge. A groom and his bride looking very resplendent. The groom and beautiful the bride, but they're standing there. What's the significance of having a wedding photo taken with in the Restore? That's maybe where they met. Maybe they met at the pasta counter. We'll see if we can find out who they are. If you can add to any of our rumours, get involved.
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6: Thanks to Nook Saunders.
1: So we've already given you a couple of clues. This is the third and final clue. I'm a Melbourne Cup winning jockey. Who is it? If you do know the answer, then wait for the cue to call between now and nine. Be caller number 10. $250 could be yours. This is what you're listening out for.
7: It's getting hot in here.
1: And then call 133-882. 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
23: You know how Brad was talking about Jurevich, right? And we talked about the mark and was anyone there? Trevor Jenkins was in the audience that day, TJ.
1: You might know that.
23: But here's the question. Whose shoulders was he sitting on?
1: Whose shoulders was he sitting on at the particular time?
23: Yeah, so, I mean, that's the worst thing when you get mark of the year. We'll talk to Tommy McCarthy about this as well. You keep featured, but you're not doing anything other than becoming the stepladder.
8: Well, he got a statue as well, though, to be fair.
23: Well, he did get a statue, but nice. No one knows who the bloke is.
1: Ray French.
23: Yes, well done. Frenchie.
1: It was 1956.
23: Was it really? That long ago? Wow.
1: Yeah.
23: I wonder if Tommy's ever had someone take a hanger over him, how he feels about it when the photo comes out. And do you get fined by the playing group? We'll talk to Tom McCarthy from the West Coast Eagles. He's returning right after this. It's 7:15.
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5: Mitchell southbound still delays Whitford Ave down to Erindale Road. Kwinana northbound busy Thomas Tirole Road and South Street through to Cranford Avenue. Roe Highway expect delays northbound Nicholson Road through to Albany Highway. Then both directions at Tonkin Highway, also the bypass in Hazelmere. With traffic every 10 minutes, I'm Rob Beaver on 6PR.
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0: It is 19 after 7 and fitness test. There was about four players having a test. Jack Graham was having a test. Liam Davis was having a test. Tom McCarthy was having a test. And there was one other test. I can't remember. There was too many. Tom McCarthy joined us on the radio from inside the West Coast Eagles. Did you pass your test, Tommy? Good morning.
1: Hello, good morning. Yeah, I just got one more to do today, but it's just pretty much ticking off training and then I'm hopefully in. So, yeah, looking good. Doubt anything will happen today, but yeah, looking forward to this week and getting back in.
0: Well, you know how your body feels, so you're telling us that you are, as long as you tick this last box, that you are ready and raring to go.
1: I'm quietly confident, yes. So,
2: you're not,
1: yeah,
2: you're not going. Go. You're not going. I can read the line. I'm a body language expert and I can read it through the voice that you're not playing.
1: You read it last week, but you're incorrect this week, I reckon. Now, my body feels really good. I'm really fresh after the bye.
2: But
1: so.
2: Hold it. Just back the truck back, Tom. I mean, with respect, you're flying out today and they're putting you through a training session before you jump on the plane?
1: Well, I mean, it's just, yeah, they are. So we usually do that. If we fly out Thursday and have a Saturday game, we usually train Thursday morning. So
2: right.
1: Just to get an extra session in and a bit of review of the game and maybe practice
0: run.
1: A bit of tactics as well.
0: Yeah, it's a bit of a captain's run sort
2: of
0: thing.
2: Hold on, I'm looking at times. What time's training?
1: We actually start in about an hour from now.
2: So that's 8:20 roughly, right? 8:30. And what time's the plane leave?
0: Savo.
1: Leaves about 12:30.
2: 12:30-ish?
1: Gives us about an hour to get there and settle down. It should be fine.
0: Well, a lot of them did go to the club and then they, you know, join forces and then head out that way. So the hibernation, playing PlayStation, how's that all going with the boys?
1: Yeah, it's been good fun. The boys got a little crew going on FIFA for anyone who plays out there. We got about 9 or 10 of us on a team at the moment. We all kind of just abuse each other on the PlayStation. It's another way of sort of getting away from the footy club and, yeah, playing a bit of FIFA. It's good fun. So a bit of an escape from the club, but there's not much else going on right now. So we're playing a bit of that recently.
0: So this might sound weird, mate, but going back in my day, I used to take my PlayStation on the plane and then we used to get in rooms when we got to our destination, wherever that might have been, in Sydney, Brisbane, Melbourne. And we used to do the same thing prior to games. Does that happen these days?
1: You know what? It's funny. I don't think it happens anymore, but I've heard stories of Brady Hoff and Ryan Marek taking their PlayStations off when they were drafted because they didn't know what else to do. So they just play in their rooms and I don't think it's a thing anymore. I think everyone's trying to be social now and get in the team room and play a bit of ping pong or something. And yeah, watch your footy after dinner. That's kind of what we do.
2: Well, Tom, I hope you do play because you've been super this year when you've been playing for the Eagles and they need you down back. But we were just talking before you came on about a bloke by the name of Tom Jurevich way before your time. But I don't know if you've been down in Fremantle Oval, but there's a statue of a bloke taking a ripper mark. And we were talking about the bloke that he was standing on, a bloke called Frenchie to his mates. Have you ever been used as a ladder and featured in a kind of photo where someone's taking a specky?
1: I actually haven't. I haven't been featured in any sort of, like, I've never taken one and I've never been sat on before. So
2: right.
1: I'm going to stay out the way and keep it that way. Hopefully this weekend that doesn't happen.
2: Is there a fine if you get caught, you know, being the ladder?
1: Yeah, there's always, so Tom Cole runs fines at the moment and usually he'll put something up like that if someone gets a funny photo or a funny tackle in a photo or, specky taken on and it'll get shown in the fines meeting, which is always a good laugh.
0: So give us a little bit because the Blues are on a roll. They've won 5 in a row. They are probably one of the in-form, like Freo, teams in the competition right now. They had a bloody unbelievable first half of the season where they had some blistering starts and just couldn't maintain the level for whatever reason. But you're coming up against them at Marvel Stadium and, of course, you can burst their bubble.
1: Yeah, it'll be good fun. I watched the Carlton game last weekend and, their pressure was immense. So we're looking forward to the challenge. They're going to bring as much as they can. I think they've won 5 in a row under Josh Frazier, which is obviously, we're going to speak about it a little bit and see how we can sort of counteract their pressure and, we'll review the game today, but, looking forward to the challenge.
0: What about Jack Graham and Young Davis and Willem Dersma? There's a few other blokes that are fighting back from injury. Any, you know, how many changes can we expect to see later today?
1: Yeah, I think will be a few changes. They haven't confirmed the team, but I know that those three guys are ready to go. Same as me, they just got to get through training, but that's a bit of a, I guess, a cliche term for saying they're going to play. So, yeah, they're expecting them to come in, but not sure what changes are going to be made yet.
2: All right. Now, Seb's my stat man. He tells me you made your debut against Carlton. You had 31 possessions, so you must like lining up against them.
1: Yeah, I did think about that. I was hoping you'd bring that up. So, yeah, hopefully.
2: Have you paid seven?
1: It was good fun last year on my debut, sort of something I'll never forget. So if I can sort of recreate that again, that'd be nice.
2: And Christo was on the radio last night with the boys talking footy, and he said that he believed that Michael Voss would have had the five victories along with the existing caretaker coach. Do you subscribe to that?
1: Oh, it's hard to comment. Like, I think the sort of fire you get when your coach goes, it's obviously, I think it happened at the Eagles a while ago, and the boys said when they lost their coach, they sort of felt bad and wanted to come out with a bit of fire. So I think it's more of a mental thing for Carlton, just as much as it was for us a few years ago. So, it's hard to tell, but I think the mental switch for Carlton's definitely switched, and now they're on the board, and I don't know if that would have happened under Vossi, but yeah, I guess they're playing with a bit of fire at the moment, which is good to see.
2: All right.
0: When it comes to players and this, and you know how they have the floating fixture, like we still don't know what the last two rounds are and when they're going to be played. Is that something that worries you or not? Don't care.
1: No, I don't really care. You also want to look into the fixture if you're playing around the country to see who you can catch up with on certain days and if you can, catch up with your family and stuff. But no, that's about it. Not really.
2: All right, Tommy, we're going to play one more game before you go, right? I'm going to start at 100%, right? And you stop the clock at any time you like, right? So this is the probability of Tom McCarthy playing for the Eagles this weekend. 100. 95.
3: Stop.
2: Wow. That's good.
1: Okay. I wasn't sure how quick you're going to count down, so we'll leave it at that. Yeah.
2: Okay, stop. 95. All right, that's good. Good percentage. Tom, good luck. Hopefully you do board the plane. People will be out there spying, so no doubt we'll know tonight. Take care.
1: Yeah, I appreciate it, guys. Thanks
2: there we
1: a
2: go.
1: Lot.
2: Tom McCarthy there from inside the West Coast Eagles. 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
0: And good morning to the beautiful Lena and Steve and family.
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0: And Millsy's elated because his team, Brazil, have just gone 3-0 up against Scotland. They just scored again. Earlier today it was Bosnia-Herzegovina winning over Qatar 3-1, and Switzerland defeated Canada 2-1.
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5: Mitchell southbound still slow. Whitford's Ave through to Reid Highway. Quinana northbound busy. Thomas Tyrolly Road and South Street right through to the Mount Henry. Tonkin Highway delays southbound at Reid Highway and northbound Kelvin Road through to Hale Road. With traffic every 10 minutes, I'm Rob Beaver on 6PR.
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0: Okay, so Tackle West to Lukey Ryan and his team. 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
0: 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Thanks to Tyre Power, they have the power of the big brands at lower prices. What number you want?
2: It's going off today.
0: What number you want?
2: 12. Caller number 12, 133-882. Seb's just done it. He's just got one wrong, but I reckon he would have got it right if he went back.
0: And can we have a first timer today?
2: Well, never won $1,000.
0: Never played before.
2: 133-882. You can win this. This is easy. Get into it. Thanks to Tyre Power. The $1,000 minute is upon us. 7:30.
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11: It's 11 degrees at 7:30. Good morning, I'm Philippa Maher. The opposition claims the federal government is not interested in protecting Australians after allowing another so-called ISIS bride back into the country. The woman has been subject to a temporary exclusion order in Syria because she potentially poses a security risk. The government claims the order is no longer legally valid and has given her a permit to return to Australia under strict conditions. Liberal Senator James Patterson says the woman should have been kept out.
12: These are not good people. They are not welcome in our country. And the Albanese government, once again, is not doing everything they can to protect our country by keeping these people out of it.
11: The nation's chief spy agency says while the terror threat level remains at probable, it underestimates the true danger Australians face. ASIO has delivered its annual threat assessment, warning our security environment has deteriorated faster than expected. The organisation says it's foiled 14 significant terror-related cases since the Bondi Beach massacre. ASIO Director General Mike Burgess says we shouldn't be surprised if another attack occurs.
13: Australia's terrorism threat level remains at probable, but I don't believe the system was designed for a situation like the one we face now. Probable does not tell the full story. The next level on the scale is expected, which applies when we have intelligence about a specific attack.
11: Two people have had their cars impounded after a speed camera allegedly caught them driving more than twice the speed limit in Burswood. Police say a 21-year-old woman driving a Ford Mustang was captured driving 154 kilometres an hour and a 24-year-old man in a BMW 3 Series at 140 kilometres on Monday last week. They were driving on Great Eastern Highway where the speed limit is 60. The pair, who police say are known to each other, will face court next month charged with reckless driving. Teal independents Zali Steggall and Allegra Spender have confirmed they will form a new political party. Community Strong Australia will target voters in the political centre and those who've become disaffected with other parties. Other Teal MPs have declined to join the alliance. A magnitude 7.1 earthquake has rattled communities in northern Venezuela. The quake was predominantly felt in the nation's capital, Caracas, striking at a depth of around 13 kilometres. Around 110 workers are set to be impacted by the closure of a mineral resources garnet mine in WA's north. The Lucky Bay mine near Kalbarri will be placed into care and maintenance next Wednesday. The WA company has blamed the impacts of the Middle East conflict for the closure, including higher diesel and shipping costs. In finance, the Dow Jones has closed up 182 points at 51,848. The dollar's buying 68.9 US cents and 12,402 Indonesian rupiah.
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11: The final Group C games are underway at the World Cup. Morocco and Haiti are tied 2-2 in Atlanta, while Brazil is 3-0 up against Scotland in Miami. Brody Majacek will remain in a neck brace for the next 6 weeks after fracturing his neck on the King's birthday weekend. The Melbourne forward has detailed how he heard a massive crack when he hit the ground before losing feeling through his body.
14: So your thoughts go to, I'm going to be in a, not be able to walk for the rest of my life, and I think I played out scenarios in my head pretty quickly of what life would be like with a family as well. So as I said, once the feelings sort of come back, it was pretty relieving.
11: And Sydney has swung a selection surprise with Peter Laddams named to partner Brody Grundy in the ruck against Brisbane this evening. That's the latest news and sport.
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5: The Mitchell southbound still under speed. Whitford's Ave through to Reid Highway. Delays starting to build at Power Street. The Quinana northbound busy. Anchortel through to Rolly Road, then South Street through to the Mount Henry. And Roe Highway still under speed northbound. Nicholson Road through to Albany Highway. And then again, Great Eastern Highway bypass in Hazelmere. I'm Rob Beaver on Perth's traffic leader, 6PR.
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11: Sunny today with north to northeasterly winds at 15 to 25 k's an hour. We're heading for 22. Then that rain is coming in tomorrow with a possibility of 15 to 30 mils, a top of 19, and showers all the way through until Tuesday with temperatures staying around the high teens. Showers easing Wednesday with 17. Right now it's 11. 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
2: Well, we're off to Eastvic Park tomorrow for the show because we're giving away some big cash, hopefully. And Tom is in Eastvic Park today, coincidentally. G'day, Tommy.
19: G'day, Millsy.
2: Hey, Tom, you can do this, mate. Seb got 9, and he probably would have got 10 if we gave him time to go back. So, look, move rapidly amongst it all. You never know. You're like in a big city. 1,000 might jump in, all thanks to Tyre Power. We get the power of big brands at lower prices in 2026. Here's Carl.
0: Righto, Tommy. Time starts after this question, mate. Which punctuation mark is used at the end of an interrogative sentence?
19: Postscript.
0: In chess, which piece moves diagonally?
19: The horse.
0: In the game rock, paper, scissors, what beats scissors?
19: Paper.
0: What does the scarecrow wish for in The Wizard of Oz? What does PIN stand for in banking?
19: Personal identification number.
0: What was the name of the first space mission to land on the moon?
19: Pass.
0: In which sport would you get penalised for travelling?
19: Basketball.
0: Tripe is a type of food that comes from which part of an animal?
19: Stomach.
0: Beginning with L, what is brightness measured in? And the last one is, what is the name of Donald Duck's sister?
2: Della. Excellent. We'll lock that in. Now, question mark for the first one. Which punctuation mark is used at the end of an interrogative sentence? Like, do you like milk? That would have a question mark at the end of it. In chess, which piece can move only diagonally? You said the horse. It's a bishop.
0: Yeah, the horse moves 2 and across 1, you know?
2: And jumps over the hurdles.
0: Yeah.
2: In the game Rock, Paper, Scissors, it is a rock that actually beats scissors. You got that. Good one. What does the scarecrow wish for in The Wizard of Oz? It's a brain. Wishes for a brain. A few others should wish for the same. A pin. Well done.
19: Maybe I needed that.
2: Personal identification number. Yeah, correct. Well done, mate. What's the first space mission? What was the craft called? It was Apollo 11. You got 2 points for the next one because you got both. It said traveling. You could go in basketball and netball for traveling. And you said both, which is good. The stomach was right for tripe. Well done. I think you said lumens for brightness.
0: He did.
2: Yes. Well done, and you got Della Duck right as well. So that's a good effort. How much, Carlos? $70. Well done, Tommy.
19: Good
0: on you, mate.
19: Tomorrow.
2: Yeah, good on you, mate. Well done. So Tom of East Vic Park doing his good work there. All right, now, we need to stop saying no to our children more, according to the experts, and we need to start saying yes more often. So we're very protective. We're helicoptering our children by saying, no, you can't go there, can't do that, be home by whatever. So when the kids come and say, you know, Dad, any chance of 50?
0: So this is off the back of a movie, right, in 2021 called Yes Day, starring Jennifer Garner.
2: Yes.
0: Which you might be familiar with.
2: Yes. So they're basically saying there's a Yes Day, where anything that the parents would say, you say yes. So, Dad, can I have a 50? Yeah. No worries. Yeah. So anything they ask, Dad, can I take your car for a spin? Yeah. Go for it.
0: Dad, can I have a sip of your bourbon?
2: Yeah.
0: Cut it out.
2: Right. So we want to try it out today, right? So we are the parents and the listeners are the kids, right? So you can ring up and ask us anything you like, and we're not allowed to say no, okay? We cannot say no, but we have to say yes, or somehow we've got to get around it
0: as
2: parents.
0: This is not going
2: to
0: end well.
2: Well, I don't know. I think the audience will be surprised on how easy it is to say yes. Now, to help you out, we have a $100 voucher to the Shoe Bar, which is a wonderful place to go. Higo and Joe and all the team down there, they're in Yagan Square. You always say yes to the Shoe Bar. That's up for grabs, 133-882. So you just got to give us an example. Seb, for example, if we were your parents, right? Carl and Steve are your parents. Right. Ask us a question.
20: Done like this. Carl, was Kane Corns a better football player than you?
0: Yes.
20: Is he a better broadcaster than you?
0: Potentially.
20: You can't say potentially, you have to say yes.
0: Well, no, I didn't say no.
2: I can't say yes.
20: Can I have $100, please?
2: Yes.
20: Give me the $100 then, please. Love to do that.
2: I don't have 100 on me, unfortunately. Oh, give me 50.
20: That's a lot of lie. You can't lie either.
0: We saw your wallet when you walked in.
2: All right, so that's the game, right? Can anyone play? And do we say no to our kids too much? It's probably a discussion point that we should really have while we wait for someone to give us a ring. 1-3-3-882. Do you say no when you were, you know, when Em was growing up? Did you say no more often than yes?
0: No, I don't think so.
2: Yeah, because I think I said
0: I'd
2: yes.
0: I'd have to get her on and ask her, but I don't think so, no. Like, if she wanted to go to the park, we go to the park.
2: So you'd say yes, even if you were tired and no good?
0: Well, it's important. It's important that, you know, child and mother-father relationships, yeah. And that's how you build them, isn't it, when you're spending time with your kids.
2: So the kid's standing looking at the roller coaster at the Royal Show.
0: Can I have a go, Dad?
2: So, Daddy, can I have a go?
0: Yes, and I go on too.
2: No, I always say...
0: Just in case they're scared.
2: I'd say go for it, girl. Holly's at Belga. Morning, Holly.
1: Morning. I'm hoping this yes rule applies to everyone in the studio.
2: Righto, go.
1: Can I stop paying rent?
2: Yes, absolutely. Yeah.
20: Yeah, that's perfect. Good. That's not the way the world works.
2: Yes. No, you can't say that. Yes. There you go, Holly.
0: Hey, Holly. Hey, Holly, do you think that you can buy a house?
1: Do you think I can?
0: Yeah.
1: Not in this economy.
2: No.
0: So it's a no. See, that's bad.
2: Why? But she's not the parent. Well, she's a kid.
0: Holly doesn't sound very old, but if Holly doesn't believe that she can buy a house, to me, as someone who sounds older, is bad.
2: Who are you? Tony Robbins now.
0: No, but ending our children's dreams. If you ask most kids, do you think you can buy a house? A lot of kids will come up with that answer.
2: We want people to ring, not to get a lecture.
0: No, I don't want to give a no. I want to say the answer is yes. I was hoping Holly would say yes.
2: Tori's at Willerton. Morning, Tori.
21: Morning, fellas. How you going?
2: Very good. Got a question for us, child?
21: Yeah, this one's for you, Millsy. Right. I just wanted to know if you were wrong about the fear issue yesterday.
2: Come on. It's an interesting question you've put there, Tori.
0: Tori.
2: based on the probability of other people disagreeing with me, yes. All right.
21: Well done.
2: There you go, Tori.
0: See? This is what we have to deal with, Tori.
2: $100
0: every day.
2: Voucher to the shoe bar. You are our children. Yeah. We are the parents. Ring us up and we'll say yes. 1-3-3-882. It is 7:45.
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5: There's been a crash in Kingsley, Mitchell southbound, just after Whitford's Ave. That right lane partially blocked. Motorists outside of their cars, make sure you proceed with caution. Elsewhere, Graham Farmer and the tunnel travelling well. Roe Highway still busy northbound. Nicholson Road through to Albany Highway. Then again at the bypass in Hazelmere. With traffic every 10 minutes, I'm Rob Beaver on 6PR.

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8: Just quickly, soccer update. Scotland badly behind Brazil 3-0, and they're 82 minutes in. 85 minutes into the other game that's going simultaneously, which will finish Group C action. Morocco 3, Haiti 2. Oh. Haiti are yet to win a match in this group. Scotland are going to finish the group in third place, so they're going to be in that mix of the top eight of the third place teams of each of the groups as to whether they go through.
1: If you've just joined us, we are the parents, and the listeners this morning are the kids, and we can't say no. So ask us a question and see how we handle ourselves. Karina's at Bell Divers. Good morning.
9: Good morning, Carl and Millsy.
1: Morning, Karina.
9: Can you please together sing loudly the Fremantle Dockers song?
1: Yes, but we won't be doing it on air today. But we could. All right. All right, you ready? You ready?
10: Free or heave ho.
11: I don't even know the words.
10: Oh, Carl,
11: I don't even know the words of the Dockers song.
1: We are the free old Dockers.
11: I can sing the English,
1: we're rolling
11: right.
1: And we're shockers. We're the mighty free old shockers. Something like that. How did I go, Karina?
9: That was so funny and I liked your spin on it.
1: Okay.
9: So I just want to say it's good to say no to the kids, because if you say yes too much, they don't handle... like if they don't get their own way, they don't handle it quite well.
1: Yeah, that's right. Rejection.
9: So,
1: part of life. That's a good.
11: Well done, Karina.
1: Good analysis. I like it, Karina. Well done. Tony's at Bell Divers. G'day, Tone.
12: How are you, boys? Can I just say hello to my wife that just called?
1: Hello.
12: My wife.
11: Yeah. What's your wife's name?

0: won't win a premiership in the next 5 years.
1: That's a funny thing to say. I think the line's broken up there, Tony, unfortunately. Mark's at Maylands. Morning, Mark.
2: You just cut him off.
1: No, I didn't.
2: You did.
1: His line dropped out.
3: G'day, guys. I've got a question for each of you.
1: Yes.
3: Carl, will Essendon beat North Melbourne this week? If not, can I have your seat at the West Coast, next West Coast game?
2: Oh.
4: Yes.
3: Millsy,
1: yes.
3: If you win on the punt, can I have the money?
1: Yes. Whoa. Highly unlikely I'll win, so no drama there. Thanks, mate.
2: Hang on, dancing girls this morning. You come in.
1: No, that's not true. Michaela? Is that Mindara?
5: Michaela.
1: Hi, Michaela. Yeah. What have you got for us?
5: Hey, can I please win the voucher for the shoe bar?
2: Oh. Yes, Michaela.
1: That's very clever. Yes, but not necessarily today. But in the future, you could. Very good. Now, producers have put a question to us.
2: Yeah, what is
1: Can
2: it?
1: We both have the day off tomorrow?
2: Yes.
6: Well, yes, we'll are.
2: Yeah. Yeah, just come to Bailey Hill with us.
1: Yes.
2: Yes.
1: Good.
2: Yeah.
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2: Morning, Brad.
8: Morning, boys. Millsy, I did a bit of investigation for you. October 6, 1956, preliminary final.
1: Prelim, was it? Really?
8: Yes. There was 24,608 there, Borry.
2: Mm-hmm.
8: Now, I looked up the numbers. They say there's roughly 250 to 300,000 people living in WA between the age of 76 and 100. So, there you go, Millsy.
1: Trevor Jenkins was in the crowd that day.
8: He would have been. I'm sure.
1: We've
8: been quite a few. So,
2: anyone in their 80s would have been, teenagers and, you know.
8: But it'll be one of those scenarios where I was there.
1: Yeah, we're talking about John Jerovich's Mark.
8: Mark.
2: When it was Ray French.
1: Yeah.
8: Ray French, yes. over the Moss Street Ferries again.
2: Don't keep going on about that.
8: No. Now, Carl.
2: Yes.
8: This wouldn't please you because you were one of the fierce trainers
2: I
8: know.
2: I heard you on this last night.
8: They're going to try and limit the contact training, Millsy, for teams in the pre-season.
2: Only way I could get a game break.
8: Yeah, exactly. Now I get it. Now teams like to train, match sim, you know, virtually the day they get back these days. It used to be, you know, run before Christmas and then work it up to it. That may be what they might be able to include, but I don't see that, working, to be brutally honest. They're trying to cap it, Millsy, in terms of the amount of time you spend doing man to man. Now they've got to identify what is, contact training. It's a contact sport, you know, and we all know that it doesn't matter if you do 4 hours, or 30 minutes, something could happen in a split second. So we live in such a litigious society, we know that they're trying to protect their backside from further litigation down the track. That's fine. We all understand that. We want to respect the head. We want to look after the head. The head is sacrosanct. We know that. But accidents happen. So what do you do? How do you train a young Seb up to play because we want him to play on Lachie Neale? Oh, by the way, we can't teach you how to use your body because you're not allowed. You know, I mean, that's what you're talking about. They've got to condition themselves. They've got to rinse and repeat a number of times over the pre-season to be able to be in a position to play physical football. And the next thing I'll probably have to ask is, would they sign a waiver? Would you, Millsy?
1: I would. If I want to play AFL, I reckon that's what it'll come to. But I don't know whether they'd hold up in the long term, though, to be honest.
8: I know. I mean, there's just so many, you know, sort of lack of knowledge of what's going on or how this is all going to work. That's my point. And as I say, Carl was a player with ability, but also his ability was to be physical. So, you know, how do you calm
2: the
8: farm?
2: How do you put a training to get a game, mate?
8: How do you put a governor
2: training
8: on them?
2: Correct. Let's move on. We'll keep debating that one. What about the rookie players? What else you got here?
8: Yeah, well, I think rookie category A will be dismissed. There will be no more. The rookie Bs, like the Mason Cox of the world, where you import them in from overseas, etc., they'll still be available. But the rookie As, I think they'll become normal list numbers. That's what I'm thinking. So we'll keep an eye on that one going forward. Great game tonight. Great game tonight. Really looking forward to this. I mean, we'll get an idea. Brisbane have had the bye as well, and they would have done a lot of soul searching. They think they have to be top six to be a contender, so they would need to be winning this game tonight. You know, Sydney get Goulden back and McCartan, which is fantastic. To contrast in styles here, Millsy, you only have to watch the game.

0: We know the run and stun with the handball that Sydney have employed this year.
1: Yeah.
0: Brisbane, on the other hand, like to kick the ball. So that's we're going to get a contrast of styles tonight. So yeah, you can, I can't help you either way in the Beat the Boys, but I think, I funny feeling if Brisbane are going to beat Sydney, it'll be tonight.
1: I got a four letter word for Brisbane. G-O-N-E. Gone. There you go.
0: Yeah, well, that may be. But they can still win enough games to finish top six by right. the end of the season, whether they win or lose tonight. Right. So that'll give them a chance.
1: All right. Thanks, Cobber. We'll do it again tomorrow.
0: All right, Bush.
1: 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It's 3 minutes to eight.
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3: 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And reports of a crash, Wanneroo Road southbound just after Beach Road in Balga. Lane closures are unknown at this stage, but you can expect heavy delays. With traffic every 10 minutes, I'm Rob Beaver on 6PR.
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1: Yeah.
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1: He's gone as well. G-O-N-E, gone. It's the gone day. And let me just clarify, Brisbane can't win the flag. That's what I mean by gone. And I've called it early, I know. I'm up back and back, brother.
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11: It's 12 degrees at 8 o'clock. Good morning, I'm Philippa Maher. A 31-year-old man has been charged over an alleged hit-and-run in Maylands. Police say he was driving a Volkswagen panel van when he collided with a motorcycle at the intersection of Guildford Road and 7th Avenue around 7 o'clock last night. The motorcyclist was rushed to hospital with serious injuries, but the driver allegedly fled the scene. Police found the driver a short time later and charged him with failing to stop and ensure assistance after an incident causing bodily harm. Reckless driving charges have been laid against two people alleged to have driven at speeds more than twice the speed limit along Great Eastern